0: turnout. When I do run, we win easily.
1: Earlier, the president was in Bullhead, Arizona, in support of Andy Biggs, the congressman who's running against incumbent Democratic Governor Katie Hobbs. The Pentagon is expanding its fight against drug traffickers, sending several hundred soldiers from the 10th Mountain Division in Fort Drum, New York, to Latin America. Fox News has confirmed the reporting of the New York Times. The first elements of the 600-soldier battalion have begun deploying to a new jungle training facility and will eventually train with local forces in Colombia and Honduras. 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
1: A Pennsylvania woman is accused of killing her husband and young son while on vacation in the Poconos and then trying to take her own life.
5: Police responded to a room at the Great Wolf Lodge in the Poconos Monday after 27-year-old Metallica Rose Harrison called 911 saying she was too weak to stab her neck and that her knives weren't working and she needed help dying. Police say her knives did work on her husband, Charles, and their 3-year-old son, who were both found stabbed to death on mattresses in that room. Harrison was taken to the hospital. She refused to talk to cops, saying she was suicidal, not stupid. She's been charged with 2 counts of criminal homicide. Gianna Gelosi, Fox News.
1: A federal judge has declined to block an effort by President Trump to eliminate DEI initiatives by federal contractors. The Baltimore judge ruling groups representing university faculty and minority business owners failed to show the executive order was too broad. The order issued by President Trump in March bars racially discriminatory DEI activities by federal contractors and requires them to certify their compliance in writing. If they don't comply, they can lose contracts and be investigated for violating the False Claims Act. Actor Russell Brand's sexual assault trial is underway in the UK.
6: Prosecutors in London have started laying out the case against actor and comedian Russell Brand, saying in opening arguments that he behaved like a, quote, ruthless sexual predator towards women over the course of a decade. Brand, who is 51, has pleaded not guilty to 3 counts of rape, 3 counts of sexual assault, and 1 count of indecent assault. The charges involve 6 women and alleged crimes that happened between 1999 and 2009. Brand, who is free on bail, is best known for his stand-up comedy, as well as his battles with drugs and alcohol, appearing in films including Forgetting Sarah Marshall and Get Him to the Greek. The trial is expected to last for 6 weeks.
1: Fox's Tanya J. Powers. I'm Lee Silicera. This is Fox News.
7: A couple of AISD campuses placed on lockdown Tuesday after reports of someone in the area of Amarillo High and Puckett Elementary Schools was seen in what appeared to be body armor. Amarillo High School parents notified of the concern and the school went into lockdown shortly after. Puckett Elementary's dismissal was impacted by it as well. The area was searched by police officers. No suspicious person was found at the time. Texas is seeing some of its tightest statewide election races in decades. A new University of Texas poll release shows Democrats with slim leads in the races for both U.S. Senate and governor. Democrat James Tallarico leads Republican Ken Paxton 50-47% in the Senate race, while Governor Abbott trails Democrat Gina Hinojosa by 1 point. Both races are within the poll's margin of error. Democrats also hold narrow leads in several other statewide races, and their voters are reportedly 10 points more enthusiastic about the election than Republicans. For KGNC News, I'm Michael J. Stevens.
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15: 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We're going to take naysayers, as we have for more than 30 years, and always put them right to the front of the line. All you got to do is call in and make your best argument in objection to whatever it is you heard from me that you disagree with. That's what makes you a naysayer. At 866-439-5277. You can send emails to talk@LarsLarson.com. Our poll on X today, and this one's going to be interesting. Should the United States Census ask Americans about their race and ethnicity? Now, before I give you an explanation on why we're asking that question, and there's a very good reason for it, I'm going to tell you the answer is absolutely no. Americans should not be divided based on their race, based on their ethnicity, based on their gender or their age or any other factor. In fact, I think to do otherwise is actually unconstitutional. But the Trump administration is now saying that they want to see the next census eliminate race, ethnicity, and sexual preference from the U.S. Census. If you know the U.S. Constitution, and I know it reasonably well, the Constitution requires a decennial census, one every 10 years. And what's the primary purpose of that? It's not to information gather for private companies. It's not to make better marketing plans for companies in America. It's designed to be able to allocate the members of Congress so that every single member of the United States Congress, all 435 of them, represent about the same number of Americans, around 800,000 Americans. Now, how is it that that could get out of balance? Well, people move from one place to another place. Some states see their populations go down. Usually the blue Democrat states see the population go down because people flee from their bad policies. And the red states? Well, especially lately, the red states have been gathering or garnering all kinds of additional population because people move away from the things where it's painful to live there. The crazy taxes, the crazy rules and regulations, and the crazy politics of blue states in America. So, blue states tend to lose population, red states tend to gain population. Every 10 years, we count all the Americans as the Constitution requires, and then you decide where the members of Congress are allocated. So, is there anything in the census that says, give us the number of black, white, brown, Asian, give us the number of gay, straight, transgender, or whatever, give us the number of people of this ethnicity or that ethnicity? None of that. And Donald Trump's proposed rule says, no question about race, ethnicity, or sexual orientation shall appear on the short-form decennial census in the questionnaire or any questionnaire used for the enumeration of the population, with the exception of questions about biological sex, date of birth, household relationships. No person shall be obligated to furnish a response to any demographic question as part of the census. The rule also excludes illegal aliens and temporary foreign workers, students and visitors, none of whom can legally vote, from congressional apportionment. So, should the U.S. Census ask Americans about their race and ethnicity? My answer to that is no. You can answer the question any way you like. You'll find it at Lars Larson Show on X. You'll also find it on my website at LarsLarson.com. Now, consider this. What kind of creepy, cowardly adults would hang a dozen teenage girls out to dry? Adult decisions forced more than half of the Camas High School girls cross country team to walk off the course yesterday. Those girls forfeited their match because adults decided to make those girls run on a team that included a biological boy, otherwise known as a trans girl, to satisfy the demands of LGBT politics. 1 month and a few days ago, Logan Mikhailoff, a biological male, ran track as a boy, but he didn't run very successfully. So he brought his body built on teenage testosterone to the girls' track team. Now, does that seem to make any sense at all? If somebody wants to be a naysayer and explain to me why you'd let a biological boy run on the girls' track team, and if you've seen any pictures of the beginning of the cross-country match that the girls forfeited yesterday, it's not hard to spot Logan at all. He stands about, well, about a foot taller than almost everybody else on the team. Coaches on the public payroll let this happen. So did principals and superintendents in the Camas High School administration and school board members as well. I'd love to talk to one of their school board members and ask them, do you think that this is fair to girls? Do you think it's in keeping with Title IX? Do you think it affords those girls equal opportunity for them to have to run against a biological male? Like it or not, biological males, especially when it comes to track and field, are superior in the results they produce in those events. It doesn't mean the boys are better than girls or the girls are better than boys. Boys run faster than girls. That's a biological fact. I've pointed out time and again that boys, men, beat the 4-minute mile time back in the mid-1950s. Girls have never actually got to the 4-minute mile time. They may never get there. That's not a strike against girls. It's simply saying that when you know there's a difference biologically in the capability of boys and girls, men and women, then you have to take that into account. So, what about the adults that made this decision? Cowards, every single one of them. Capons, if you will. If nobody else will say it, I will. Any of them who want to come on my talk show and explain why they would make these girls pay by forfeiting that race for their negligence, I will give them all the time they need. In the meantime, bravo to the Camas girls cross-country team. And don't forget, if you're a voter in Washington State, vote yes the way I'm going to vote on Washington Initiative 638. This will fix the problem that these political poltroons refuse to confront. You know what it'll do? It'll simply say, we're not going to make biological girls compete against boys in sports. We're not going to allow boys to bring their superior physical ability and then compete as a girl the way Logan Mikhailov is doing right now. And I would love to talk to Logan Mikhailov if he wanted to come on this show and explain to us why it was on the 5th of September he was competing as a boy, but yesterday on the 13th of October, just over a month later, he was competing on the girls' team. Why did he make that change? Is it because he honestly believes that he is a girl? Or is it because he competed as a boy and he didn't do very well in that competition and he wanted to change things up, become the local version of Leah Thomas, you know, the swimmer who is so very, very successful and who is so very, very male? If anybody thinks that that is the right thing to do, I'd be glad to take your calls. 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
1: Hey, welcome back to the Lars Larson Show. Consider this. You own a piece of land, and you've already spent about $500,000 that you've had to spend to get permission to build on your own land. That sounds a bit outrageous to me. Kathy Jones McCann joins me now, is a property owner and the founder of Rural Oregon Property Advocates. Kathy, welcome to the program.
2: Thank you, Lars. Good to be here.
1: Tell me what's going on here. What in the world has happened when people in America own a piece of property, but they can't do anything with it, or they have to spend lots and lots of money to be able to get permission to build on their own land?
2: Yeah, but it sounds absolutely absurd, doesn't it? But
1: yep.
2: Right now, the contagion in Lane County, and I was unaware of this completely. It's been building, growing worse over the last 20 years, is that they've just decided, a handful of people, not elected people, in the planning department, basically headed by Sean Malone, the attorney for Land Watch, that they're just going to stop people from building. And in about 2021, during COVID, after the Holiday Inn fire that, you know, made its way down the McKinsey River corridor, they tried to say that none of the people's homes that burnt, they could even rebuild. But they ended up with a packed room at the courthouse and out into the hallway and down into the street and decided, yeah, well, okay, we're not going to be able to manage these people and get that passed. But under the table, quietly, after they said, okay, you can rebuild your houses, but only exactly on the footprint that was there before. So if you want to add a garage or a spare bedroom, forget it. Nothing but just what was there. They decided that if they couldn't stop the building of the people that already had permits, they were going to pass a code that disallowed any landowner that owned property on the McKinsey that had not previously been permitted for a building. They no longer could get a permit, period.
1: Now, what was the logic behind, what was the logic that would allow them to deny somebody to say, you own the land there, but you can't build on it? And but why?
2: Yeah.
1: I mean, doesn't there have to be a reason that they take away your ability to build on your own land?
2: That would be any property owner's first question. Why?
1: Yep. Yep.
2: They don't have to have a reason as far as they're concerned, except they just don't want people to build. And when I realized this, and what happened is I get a letter in the mail that simply says, very harshly, we are aware of the fact you have a building on your property that has apparently not been permitted, and you need to get permits within 2 weeks, or we are going to start fining you $2,000 a day. This is what you hear. And apparently, according to my attorney, who's phenomenal, land use attorney Mike Reeder, who's been in this game for close to 30 years, says they used to send out a fairly nice, we could say, letter saying you may have some building on your property that's not permitted. You need to come in and discuss this with so-and-so. No, there was literally a man, he knows the man, who decided, nope, in this little, you know, covey of people that controls us now with our property, nope, we're not going to send out, you know, congenial, respectful letters. We're going to hit them with $2,000.
1: Okay, but tell me this. Is there, I mean, they have to answer back to somebody who's elected, don't they?
2: Well, that is the thank God, because fortunately, because of Mike Reeder, my attorney, he got this brought after 2 years in front of the Board of Commissioners, who are elected, and the majority of them voted that this was absurd and that I should be allowed my permits. Now, we just won that. Again, it's been over 2 years on September 29th. And the ordinance and the actual fact of the matter, when I found out about this and turned the situation over to Mike Reeder, he said what they've done with this code that they enacted without informing landowners or holding hearings or letting you speak up for yourselves. There was over 30 of us on the McKinsey. They just said, this is what's going to happen, and it's a take. It's absolutely illegal.
1: And just so
2: and
1: people,
2: I said, well,
1: Kathy,
2: I want to sue them.
1: Kathy, I want people to understand the significance of a take. What you're talking about is the takings clause in the Constitution that says no man or woman's life, liberty, or property may be taken without due process and just compensation. And so when the government comes and takes something, if it's decided as a taking, then the government has to, number one, give you due process, and it sounds like you didn't get that, and number two, they have to compensate you for what they took. And if they're not willing to do that, then they don't take it away from you. And yet, I think you're right. It is a taking.
2: Yes. And, of course, they jumped across on their chessboard of, you know, games that they play, and immediately came back at us when he presented that fact to them and that I was going to sue them for it. They jumped across and said, well, she's got an environmental issue on this property, and there's a stream that runs behind this building she built, and it's not environmentally correct where she built it, and yada, yada, yada. This is their love to go to position, is environmental. So we're still pursuing it. And I do believe we're going to win. We've won so far. And so I'm just hoping that the people on the McKinsey River Corridor and the people in the county get out and vote for Jake Pelroy. This matter of fact, I guess the ballots just dropped today, because we've got to get people on this county commissioner board that are going to represent the people.
1: Absolutely right. Kathy, thank you very much. That's Kathy Jones McCann, who's a property owner, founder of the Rural Property Associates. Kathy, thank you very much for the time. Back in a moment. You're listening to the Lars Larson Show. Picture this. A for sale sign goes up in your front yard, but it's not your house being sold. 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It's your name, your phone number, your address, your medical records, how much money you make every year. 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Now, correct me if I'm wrong, you'd rip that sign out in 2 seconds, wouldn't you? 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
5: Showers and thunderstorms continue across the area along with persisting cloud cover, so temperatures aren't going to climb too much for the remainder of the day. We'll top out in the 60s and 70s in some spots, topping out at 66 here in Amarillo. Then later tonight, heading into your Thursday morning, temperatures are really going to start to tumble and winds will really increase as a strong cold front moves through the area. Could see winds sustain 20 to 30 miles per hour as temperatures tumble into the 50s and 60s. From News Channel 10, I'm meteorologist Jaden Ramkasoon.
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1: Welcome back to the program. A dozen high school age girls had to walk off the starting line instead of running in a race. Should they have to give up their season just to keep their sport fair? Well, apparently in this day and age, that is still required. So I thought we'd talk about it with Chris Ullman, who's president of the Eagle Forum. Chris, welcome to the program.
2: It's a delight to be with you today.
1: What should we make of the fact that this roughly a dozen girls, I think it might have been one or two more than a dozen, but they had to walk off of a cross-country race yesterday because one of the competitors is a male athlete who was competing very recently as a male and now is competing allegedly as a female. And these girls are told this is the way it's going to be. And they're essentially told either play in the race and go along with the program. And they said, no, we're going to walk off. Should they have to be in that kind of position?
2: Well, absolutely, they should not have to be in that position. We, the adults, have failed these girls. But I will say this. I want to congratulate them for their courageousness. Courage is contagious. And often what gets the adults in this situation, our lawmakers and others, to do the right thing is to see the courage of the young people standing up for truth, standing up for biological reality. And so I just want to applaud those girls. I think what they did is groundbreaking, earth-shattering. This will, in the end, bring about the change that we need to see, the ultimate change, which is either a law or a court decision that doesn't say states can protect girls, but that states must protect girls.
1: I guess the thing that troubles me about this is that I haven't seen any adults stand up to do that yet. They see the courage of the girls, and yet it doesn't inspire even one of them. And when I sat down and started thinking about all the various adults who are involved in the decisions, all of whom had to agree to let this outrage happen, to put the girls in that kind of spot. So you've got school.

0: school board members, usually about a half a dozen or a dozen of them, school administrators, superintendents, principals, and the like. You've got coaches, usually at least a few of those for every school, and you've got school principals, all of those people, and none of them stand up to object even after the girls have to walk off and forfeit their match. Why is it that adults, over the years that this issue has been front and center for the public across the country, I mean, we had the likes of Leah Thomas and others who've said, you know, we can go out and we're going to beat girls. We're going to have men compete or boys compete as girls, and they're going to win, and the girls are going to lose, and you're going to watch it happen, and you're going to keep your mouth shut. And the adults, for the most part, have played along with that. Why is it we don't see any adults with any guts?
1: Well, I think we have seen some adults with guts. I think we saw the Trump administration just, oh my gosh, not even a month ago, rescind the horrible, finally rescind the horrible Biden Title IX regulations and revert back to the Trump 2020 regulations. Sadly, those don't actually prohibit states from protecting girls. They only say that states can. Obviously, the Supreme Court said that states can protect girls. But there is another case coming through that we hope the court will be able to clarify it. But, you know, I've heard you say this before. It's an 80-20 issue.
0: I think
1: among parents, it's probably a 95-5 issue. Anyone who's the parent of a girl knows how important this issue is for our female students, for them to be able to participate in athletics. We want that for them, but we don't want them to have to participate against these men who are just biologically different. That is not a radical statement to say that boys and girls are biologically different. So yes, I don't know in Washington state where all the adults are. Perhaps it's all the money that the trans lobby is pouring into elections and scaring businesses and doing all these things. But parents and teachers and coaches who have common sense need to be the ones standing up and saying, this is wrong. We are not going to allow it.
0: I'm talking to Chris Ullman, who's president of the Eagle Forum. See, that's the part that really gets to me, because ordinarily, if politicians find a winning issue, an 80-20 issue, they're all over it. And yet, in this case, I don't even see there are some Republicans who do stand up and say, this is the way that it ought to be. But you don't hear a sort of this resounding, full-throated, outrage at what is being done to these girls, even when they should realize 80% of the public agrees with them. Now, if you're a Republican and you're used to saying, well, 40% of my state is Republicans and 40% is Democrats, or some, rough split like that with a certain amount of independents in the middle. But with this issue, I can get 80%, which means whether you're a Democrat or Republican, usually Republicans are the only ones who stand up and do the right thing in this case. You can say, well, I can get almost all the Republicans on my side on this one, plus a big chunk of unaffiliated and Democrats will jump on with me as well. And I don't see them pursuing it very vigorously. That's the strange thing to me, because you'd say, I mean, there are plenty of issues where politicians are skittish about them because they say, well, half the people think this is the way to go and half of the people think that's the way to go. If I gain a vote over here because I'm in favor of something, I'll lose it over there. But on this one, you're going to pick up 4 votes for every 1 vote you lose because you don't back the transgender nonsense. And yet the politicians are staying away from it in droves.
1: I think they're basically cowards, a lot of them. A lot of them won't even talk about it. So it is not an issue in the campaign. And they're leaving potential votes on the table because they won't stand up for children. But this whole movement to allow boys and girls sports, it's almost a religion. And it really, you must swear to the ideology. Everyone must convert. I mean, it is a radical religious belief, but we do need more politicians to stand up, and because the people are with them, the parents are with them, the girls who are competing are with them. I don't understand where their cowardice comes from. At Eagle Forum, we have been standing up for girls since our founding. Obviously, back in 1972, we were all about standing up for real women's rights and not erasing the concept of male and female. That's what the battle for the Equal Rights Amendment was all about, that men and women are different and that women have certain rights that can't be trampled on by erasing those sex distinctions. And it is a winning political position, but only if politicians talk about it. And I think what these girls did in Washington State is going to bring it back to the forefront. And I encourage all the politicians out there to run on it, to talk about it, because standing up for our daughters' rights to compete, it's the right thing to do, and it's the political right thing to do.
0: Absolutely right. That's Chris Ullman. Chris is president of the Eagle Forum. Chris, we appreciate the time, and we appreciate what the Eagle Forum does. By the way, you may not remember every time that you toss or turn or wake up feeling too hot, but your body always does. 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
1: Hey, welcome back to the Lars Larson Show. Consider this. A federal regulator says that 9 of America's biggest banks have cut off customers because of their politics and their religious beliefs. Was your bank one of them? Let me dig into the details of that in just a moment, being reported by the New York Post. First, if you want to join the best conversation in talk journalism, it's here every day at 866-HEY-LARS. 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And you can always vote in our X poll. Our X poll question today: should the U.S. Census ask Americans about their race and ethnicity? My answer to that is an unequivocal absolutely not. That is a no. The Trump administration says that the census, which is held every 10 years, required by the Constitution, and the primary purpose is reapportionment of congressional districts so that every member of Congress, there are 435 of them, represent about the same number of people. About 800,000 Americans are represented by each member of Congress. So, as populations shift around the country, we do a census every 10 years and then decide how to apportion those congressional districts. Well, the Trump administration says, let's get rid of the question. Any questions about race, ethnicity, or sexual orientation should not appear on the decennial census questionnaire or any questionnaire used for the enumeration of the population. I think that's perfectly appropriate. And if somebody could tell me a reason, some sensible reason, to count the number of black or Hispanic or Asian people, and to differentiate when we are in a country in which all of us have equal rights under the law, regardless of our gender, regardless of our age, regardless of our ethnicity or skin color, should the U.S. Census ask Americans about their race and ethnicity? Trump administration says no. I say no. I'd be interested to see your vote. You can vote on the poll on X, at Lars Larson Show and at LarsLarson.com. Now, let me tell you what the banks are up to right now, because you might remember back during the bad old days of the presidential administration of Barack Hussein Obama, who used Operation Choke Point and the banks to go after Americans because of their belief in the Second Amendment, because of their politics and the like. Well, now the New York Post is reporting major banks have closed accounts and refused credit to MAGA merchants, pro-life causes, religious groups, conservative organizations, and sectors disfavored by the Biden administration, like firearms, oil and gas, private prisons. There's a bombshell report out from the federal banking regulator. The debanking review from the Office of the Comptroller of the Currency investigated 100,000 complaints, and they looked at 50 bank records that showed how customers were debanked based purely on their political, social, or religious beliefs. And who are the banks? J.P. Morgan Chase, Bank of America, Citibank, Wells Fargo, U.S. Bank, Capital One, PNC, TD Bank, and BMO Bank, all found to have discriminated against American consumers, citing reputation risk as a result or a reason to deny service between 2020 and 2025. Now, I know that some of you are going to say, well, that's okay. A bank should be able to look at you and say, well, if we loan you money, or if we do business with you, it might ruin our reputation. Well, imagine it from a conservative's point of view. If you are an organization, say, that advocates for aborting children, I think there's a reputational risk in that. Don't do any banking with Planned Parenthood. Don't do any banking for any of those organizations, including pharmacies that sell the morning after pill or the abortion pill. J.P. Morgan Chase Bank's internal screening system regularly flagged terms like MAGA, Make America Great, and America First that appeared in merchants' customer profiles. So if you ended up with MAGA in your customer profile, all of a sudden you're on the dirt list at J.P. Morgan Chase. The report also found that organizations on both sides of the political spectrum had been denied services because of their perceived political affiliations. The Consumer Financial Protection Bureau announced an investigation into the banks today and pledged to address any consumer harm caused by the debanking practices. Well, I'll tell you what, line it up, because those are 9 of the biggest banks in America, and if they're guilty, they ought to pay the penalty. Now, Second question, is Bank of America a backdoor for Chinese money laundering, and is a $1.2 billion fine enough to make a mega bank think twice about it? Bank of America ordered yesterday to pay $1.2 billion, billion, not million, $1.2 billion to the Treasury Department. It violated anti-money laundering and sanctions laws. The penalty is the third largest, this is from the NBC newsroom, the third largest ever issued in the history of the U.S. Treasury. As the second largest bank in the country, Bank of America has more than 70 million clients and processes about $4.5 trillion in payments for individual customers every year. The Treasury Department says Bank of America admits it willingly violated the Bank Secrecy Act and failed to maintain an anti-money laundering program that met minimum requirements under the law. Yeah, Bank of America failed to timely report to FinCEN over $5 billion in suspicious transactions, with over $1 billion of that activity implicating national security issues, including suspicious transactions indicative of Chinese money laundering and potential trade-based money laundering with a substantial nexus to America's southwest border. That's what the Treasury Department announced yesterday. The company processes millions of dollars of payments in apparent violation of sanctions targeting Russia, Belarus, Iran, Burma, Somalia, narcotics, and global terrorism. Well, imagine that. All the bankers doing all that, and now the Treasury Department is going to get a big fine. But is $1.2 billion enough of a fine to actually get the attention of those people in the banking business? Or do they just say, it's the cost of doing business, we'll pay the fine, and we'll go on violating the rules? At some point, some action has to be taken to make sure that these banks cannot continue to help out the likes of the Chinese communists or the Chinese money laundering folks as well. Glad to get your calls. If you want to join what we call the best conversation in talk journalism, it's right here every day at 866-HEY-LARS. That's 866-439-5277. Send your emails to talk@LarsLarson.com. 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
6: A two-stop swing. I'm Lisa Lucera, Fox News. With 20 days into the midterms, President Trump making the second of two stops this hour in Montana in support of congressional candidate Aaron Flint. Earlier in Bullhead, Arizona, he told the crowd to make sure they vote Republican.
7: We have to be here a long time. We want to make it so it never happens again. They can never destroy. They destroyed our country. They would have. If they had one more year in office, our country would have been, I think, destroyed. It could never have been brought back.
6: In between rallies, the president defended his decision to visit Republican states, saying he wanted to thank voters. The watchdog group Citizens for Responsibility and Ethics in Washington suing President Trump's son-in-law, Jared Kushner, to try to block him from serving as one of the administration's top envoys because he hasn't disclosed his personal finances and potential conflicts of interest. The White House says Kushner remains a private citizen is doing his diplomatic duties on a volunteer basis, but the group argues Kushner is representing the United States while simultaneously running an investment firm that manages billions of dollars of foreign-owned assets. A federal regulator accusing the nation's largest banks of cutting off customers over political views.
8: An investigation from the Office of the Comptroller of the Currency finds irrefutable evidence the nation's largest banks denied, debanked, and discriminated against customers and businesses based on political, religious, or social views. The review was done following an executive order signed by President Trump to guarantee fair access to banking. The agency says financial institutions' reputation risk policies, often cited for denying service, are broad and lack clear standards.
6: Fox's Jared Halpern at the White House. J.P. Morgan Chase, one of the banks cited, says the report discusses a limited number of interactions, but as we take it seriously, learn from it, and improve the way we do business. 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
6: Federal health officials say they've found tens of thousands of people enrolled in the Affordable Care Act who already had other coverage.
19: Centers for Medicare and Medicaid Administrator Dr. Mehmet Oz says they removed 189,000 people from Obamacare after finding out they had duplicate coverage through another health program.
20: This is not today overt fraud. This is sloppiness that happens when you've got hundreds of millions of people trying to get insurance.
19: Health and Human Services Secretary Robert F. Kennedy Jr. says about 160 million Americans on government health care rely on federal officials.
21: Not only to make sure that their medical bills are taken care of, but that these programs are solvent, and the fraud is threatening that.
19: Eliminating duplicate enrollments is estimated to save $1.5 billion a year. Jessica Rosenthal, Fox News.
6: Florida facing its largest outbreak of dengue fever in decades.
10: The state has reported nearly 300 cases. And to stop the spread, helicopters today were seen flying over Hillsborough County neighborhoods, dropping a treatment that will stop the larvae before it could even spread the virus. So Fox News cameras captured this operation this morning. They were seen dropping that treatment. Hillsborough County says the neighborhoods being sprayed are carefully selected based on where dengue cases have been already reported. Officials say the treatment is safe for people, pets, and local wildlife, but experts warn mosquitoes can reproduce in water as small as a bottle cap, making these daytime operations crucial for mitigation efforts.
6: Fox's Dana Marie McNichol in Tampa. At least one person has died. The virus is spread through the bite of an infected mosquito, not through human-to-human contact. Iowa, Kansas, and six other states suing OpenAI, arguing ChatGPT has caused harms to children by coaching them to harm themselves or others. I'm Lisa Lucero. This is Fox News.
12: Early voting begins Monday in the 2026 midterm elections. Randall County polls will be open in Amarillo at the Randall County Annex, 4320 Southwestern, the Southwest Branch Library, 6801 Southwest 45th, and the Comanche Trail Church of Christ, 2700 East 34th Street. In Canyon at the Randall County Election Administration Office, 1604 Fifth Avenue, and the Randall County Justice Center, 2309 Russell Long Boulevard. Potter County voters can go to the Santa Fe Building, 900 South Polk, Northwest Branch Library, 6100 9th Avenue, the Tri-State Fairgrounds, 3301 Southwest 10th Avenue, Casey Carpet 1 at 3500 I-40 West, and Cornerstone Outreach, 1111 North Buchanan. Early voting runs through Friday, October 30th, and most voting locations are open from 8 a.m. till 5 p.m. A couple of AISD campuses placed on lockdown Tuesday after reports of someone in the area of Amarillo High and Puckett Elementary Schools was seen in what appeared to be body armor. The area was searched. No suspicious person was found at the time. For KGNC News, I'm Michael J. Stevens. KGNC.
13: Westwood One presents America at Night. 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
15: It's a Wednesday night, coast to coast. It is America at Night. And we got a show for you tonight, putting the finishing touches on it. Coming up a little bit later on, we know we got open phones in hour number three. Hour number two, there's a brand new book. Kai Bird wrote the book, American Prometheus. That is the book that they took and made into Oppenheimer, the Oscar-winning movie a couple years ago about the nuclear bomb. Well, he's back with a new book. Kai Bird has done a deep dive into Roy Cohen, one of the most infamous lawyers in the 20th century. Still very much has his fingers in the world today, even though the man died 40 years ago. We'll dive into that next hour. A little bit later on, we're going to talk about Ilhan Omar, the congresswoman from Minnesota, whose the feds raided her house earlier this week. But we got to start with the news today. Inflation numbers came out today, and not good. Surging fuel and energy costs, persistent shelter and rent costs, higher import and tariffs. All of that turns out to be a bad news, and the consumer price index jumped 3.7% year over year, 0.6% month to month, worse than what Wall Street expected. And of course, what's going on? To talk about it is Alex Ebkarian, co-founder and chief operating officer of an organization called Allegiance Gold, and that website is allegiancegold.com. Alex, welcome to America at Night. Thanks for joining us. Alex, are you there?
22: Thanks for having me, McGraw.
15: Oh, you got it. Good. Okay, good. All right, Alex, so these numbers, were you surprised by these numbers, or what did you think when these numbers came out?
22: Not surprising at all, because if you think about the first phase of inflation, we've been talking about this, the fact that the Federal Reserve had to raise the interest rates when President Trump nominated and put Kevin Warsh in office to actually lower the interest rates. However, the central bankers came out and said, look, we're taking responsibility of inflation. See, the biggest signal for me was the fact that diesel prices were higher. Because high diesel prices, McGraw, create a second wave of inflation. That's going to trickle down to the transportation, to the food costs, to the prices that we're paying at the grocery stores. Now, what did not surprise me is the timing, right? Right before the midterm, this is the last large financial data that we're getting before we hear back from the Federal Reserve's decision at the end of this month. So overall, the uptick in inflation was not a surprise. What was a surprise is that the Social Security COLA adjustment came to be one of the highest since the last 4 years.
15: So yeah, I want to get I want to get to the Social Security number in a second. Let's stay on the inflation numbers. Do you think, Alex, it's going to get worse before it gets better?
22: I think it will. However, there's a couple things you have to keep in mind. You have to keep in mind the seasonality adjustment. The government fiscal year end was September 30th. Now we're going to see the new fiscal year. What's happening is very simple, is that we've had so much money creation, and at the same time, we had a supply crunch on the oil. Now, I think once the diesel prices come down, the deal that President Trump made with Russia, once we start getting a lot more of that diesel, that is what's going to put a little bit more pressure down. So the way I see it is you've got two things. If the Federal Reserve raises the rate, they're telling us that they're very serious about inflation and that they anticipate inflation to go a little bit higher. They're trying to be proactive as opposed to just letting the market dictate what the pricing are happening. Now, the other thing is this. The consumer is actually starting to feel it. It's one thing for us to pay the price at the pump from February till May. Now that this is taking a little bit longer, the average American is looking at their overall savings. They're saying, well, I got a raise in 2025. Wages were higher. GDP growth for the third quarter is not bad, but I feel like I'm not participating as much in the economical growth. This is where there's a little bit of a disconnect between the GDP macro numbers and what the average consumer is feeling. Because at the end of the day, McGraw, the average consumer is spending about anywhere between $2,000 to $3,000 additional just to keep up with the higher pricing that we're experiencing.
15: Yeah, so the wage growth was, I think, 3%, and inflation is 3.7. So even though you might have gotten a raise, you're still losing money due to the inflation.
22: Correct.
15: Yeah, yeah. Let's talk about gas prices for a second. You mentioned the Russian deal. Even if that oil actually gets on the market and somehow gets into the stream and gets into my diesel truck, it's the refineries that are the problem, is it not? And so even it's not the flow of the oil, and even if the Strait of Hormuz opens up freely, it's the refineries, and that's the problem, and those are going to take years to come back online. So experts are saying we're going to have higher gas prices for the foreseeable future.
22: Well, the politicians have a big thing to do in that. Think about California for a second. Why is it that in California they're paying $2 more in comparison to other states? You have states that wanted to do a moratorium on taxes on oil. Why? Because they're thinking about if $3 is going to $4, guess what? Taxes are a percentage of that. So taxes are going to be higher. So there are some politicians in different states that are saying, let's put a moratorium. Versus you look at California, what they're actually doing is they're thinking about potentially increasing. They're pushing out refineries. So let me clarify. When you said refineries, are you talking about the refineries that got hit in Russia and what the Houthis did in Saudi? Or are you talking about refineries in the States?
15: We talked to experts, and we don't have enough refining capacity here in the U.S. and the refineries around the world. We have capacity problems. So I think it's a combination of everything. That's what the experts are telling us.
22: It is, but I want to stress upon this concept. For the first time ever, the U.S. has become a net exporter when it comes to oil, especially natural gas. It's not that we have a lack of energy. It's the lack of the deregulation and more of the regulatory bodies that are concerned more about the environment. So I'll give you an example. Let's go back to November of 2024. Three policies that President Trump was talking about. One of them was pump, baby, pump. Okay? That led us to become energy independent. The amount of energy that we have in the U.S. is more combined of Russia and Saudi Arabia. Let me repeat that again. The amount of energy that we have here in the U.S. is more than the amount in Russia and Saudi combined. Now, it's not an entirely lack of refinery. It's the lack of ability to make the investments. If it's going to take years to get an approval for a pipeline, if it's going to take a lot of bureaucracy, then yes, this is how you chokehold the refinery aspect of it. Look at the deal that we did with Venezuela. Now, all of a sudden, at least we're controlling the Western Hemisphere and we have a lot more influence and we're actually benefiting from that. So it is labeled as a shortage of refinery, but in reality, it's a leadership, it's a policy issue in terms of how can we support the energy independence and energy production, specifically in the U.S.
15: Yeah, but yeah, I mean, regardless, all of that is, you know, legitimate and worthy of a conversation. But a barrel of gasoline or a barrel of oil in January was $60, $62. Now it's, you know, $125. And so that's going to cause pain at the pump and that's going to ripple through everything. And that's why we're sitting at 3.7% inflation. While I have you, Alex, I want to talk to you about this COLA number, this cost of living adjustment for Social Security. Shortly after the CPI number came out, this COLA number came out. Talk about this for a second. What does this do to Social Security checks?
22: Well, the benefit is it's going to increase it by average of $75. Now, this is the highest COLA since 2023. The last time we had such a high increase was in 2022. And this is what I want the listeners to understand. When it comes to inflation, you have to think about the compound effect of that. Now, in the last 5 years, the COLA adjustment, if you add all the numbers, it's about 22.5%. So if you're someone who's been collecting your retirement Social Security benefits, you're going to notice that income has increased. Now, why did it increase? It's to simply keep up with the cost of living. If you do the math, that's $75 a month. That's roughly about $2.5. That's not going to be sufficient to cover all the increase in cost, but it is definitely welcome by individuals that are on fixed income. So in a nutshell, the increase is a simply response of the economical reality that the consumers are living with, which is just overall higher costs.
15: You know, the other interesting thing about this number today that they hit, yes, 3.6, people who were on Social Security, I guess, took a breath and said, oh, thank goodness, we're already under the weight of this inflation. But they also released the taxable salary limit for Social Security. And once again, that goes up from the 180 to the 190. So they raised our taxes on Social Security for those of us who are over $192,000.
22: Well, if they give you something on one side, McGraw, they got to take it from somewhere else.
15: You know? No one ever talks about that tax increase.
22: You know, it's very unpopular. However, we all have a math problem. Like the government, if you think about the budget, we're spending $7 trillion, but we're only bringing in $5 trillion. So there's a gap of $2 trillion. Now, the question is, where is that going to come from? It's going to come from borrowing. Now, the U.S. Treasury, Scott Bessent, basically about a month ago said, you know, I'm the king of the bond. I'm the house. Try to bet against me. I'm going to actually buy more. But the market is actually responding. So rates on 10-year treasuries are over 5%. So what's the point that I want to make is that the only reason why they have to tax something is they have to be able to cover the budget. Now, the challenge that I'm seeing is this. The GDP is growing, to your point. Wages are growing. But the accelerated inflation is actually higher than the growth of our economy. Think about it this way. 0.6% in a single month. Okay, let's just say the loop. If we take that, if we annualize it, now you have about 7.2%. By the way, the average 30-year mortgage right now, it's over 7%. So don't confuse the increase that it's going to be short term. We are going to have to go to this curve of pain point that where the Federal Reserve is going to have to step in. And the Federal Reserve is going to step in two ways. They're either going to influence the rates, which they're thinking about raising. So if you're someone who's been saving money, you actually welcome that. But if you're someone who's actually borrowing money, you don't want higher costs. And let's not forget, the biggest borrower in the U.S. is the government. Okay?
15: Yeah, so no question about it.
22: So the world, the global economy, is looking at this and they're saying, well, we're starting to have a little bit of doubt in the value of the dollar, specifically the purchasing power and the accumulated inflation. And one thing that they're doing is basically they're diversifying their holdings in physical precious metals. The question that I want to pose is this. If the government is telling us that inflation is here, not just basically by the COLA numbers, as a matter of fact, President Trump about a week ago said that a good level of inflation is good to help us pay down the national debt. I want to pose the question to the listeners, and I want you to think about what will that inflation be in the next 3 to 5 years, and if your portfolio has something that at the very least helps you combat that. Inflation has to be part of the portfolio management. So the biggest takeaway for our listeners is that you can't control inflation. You can only control your spending. And if you're on fixed income, it's a little bit of a challenge for you to deal with the higher costs. But also think about the next 3 to 5 years. How can you position yourself, at least a portion of your portfolio, in something that cannot be printed? And naturally, McGraw, the conversation leads to having some diversification in gold.
15: That is the co-founder and chief operating officer of Allegiant Gold. The website is AllegiantGold.com. Alex Ebb Carrion. Alex, thanks for the insight tonight. Thanks for starting us off. Have a good night.
22: You too. Thanks for having me.
15: You got it. Hey, we are just getting started. Lots more to get to. America at Night, back in a moment.
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15: Hey, listen to this story. U.S. Congresswoman Nancy Mace's former fiance and two of his business associates were charged with sex crimes and voyeurism today over an episode in South Carolina. She described the she described in detail during a speech last year on the House floor about how crimes against women are not investigated thoroughly. Her ex-fiancé, John Douglas Osborne, committed sex acts on a 23-year-old incapacitated and intoxicated woman, while Mace's ex-fiancé, Patrick Bryant, and Eric Bowman watched, according to sworn statements by agents from the law enforcement division, which brought the charges. The men talked about who would assault the women beforehand, took photos, and recorded the assault, which was also seen on a security system feed in the home in Sullivan's Island, an affluent suburb of Charleston. The woman had fallen into a pool and passed out on the couch, covering herself with a pillow. Another woman who happened to be watching the feed saw the assault, took pictures, and wrote about it in a journal. Mace and Bryant were not yet engaged at the time of the assault, which was October of 2018. Holy mackerel, what kind of story is that? That on top of what happened in Cornell, which happened, there was a story out of the University

0: You have Chicago today. That's something nefarious happened over the weekend. They say that this happens all the time. And, you know, this is just a small window into these types of stories. It's horrifying. But there's another story of some woman who was incapacitated, claiming she was incapacitated, who then men, you know, in a moment of a woman being vulnerable, you know, it's disgusting, heartbreaking. You wonder where the morals of these people are. And it's just a sad reality of our day. It's just a really, really sad story. Hey, stay right there. The feds investigated the home of a congresswoman. What are they trying to find? And I thought there were rules against doing this weeks before an election. We'll get into all that with Ilhan Omar, the congresswoman from Minnesota. And the next hour, the book about Roy Cohen. We'll get to all of that coming up and your phone calls. America at Night, back in a moment.
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0: Fall is here. Cooler weather is upon us. And of course, we're in the midst of the football season. 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
2: Today, it's cool, it's cloudy, showers off and on, not a lot of severe weather, but definitely feels like fall. It's only in the 60s there, but strong cold front comes through tomorrow. It's going to feel even cooler. North winds are going to kick in and gust 30 to 40 miles per hour. We'll be in the 60s, 50s on Friday, and might see our first freeze by the weekend. With your first alert forecast from News Channel 10, I'm Doppler Dave.
3: Congresswoman from Minneapolis was, her house was raided by the feds looking for something to talk about. It is Mark Eiglarsh. He is a prominent Miami-based criminal defense attorney, former prosecution attorney, and a veteran TV and radio legal analyst. Mark, welcome to America at Night.
4: I appreciate you having me on. Thank you.
3: Talk about this for a second. There's a lot we don't know. There's very little of what we do know, but do we have any idea what they were looking for when they raided her house?
4: So the direct answer is no. Everybody's just speculating. Everybody's reading articles like I did and trying to find some idea of what this is all about. So it's inherently unreliable what I'm about to say. That said, what's being reported is that there's an allegation of alleged immigration fraud, meaning that someone, either her or her father, might have put the wrong birth date down to assist her in gaining citizenship here in the United States. With that said, that's just what I'm reading. I have no idea if there's any truth to it. She's innocent until proven guilty. Not even sure if that's accurate. All we know is that a judge signed a search warrant, so there must have been, in his eyes, probable cause that maybe there would be evidence of potentially a crime in the home that they searched.
3: Yeah, that was my next question, which was the government just can't decide to go into her home. They had to get a search warrant and a judge had to sign off on it, which means they had to give the judge something, some type of evidence, some type of information that the judge said, okay, now that's worthy enough to go in and search for more information, correct?
4: Yes, there's this pesky little document called the Constitution, and within that document, you've got the Fourth Amendment, and you can't just search someone's home because you feel like it. It protects all of us. So they had to put in an affidavit, a sworn statement, alleging certain things, and that tipped the scale, according to this judge, to probable cause, which is a very low standard. It's very different than what's required to prove a criminal case, which is beyond and to the exclusion of every reasonable doubt. Probable cause is more like, yes, there's probably something. She might probably did something. And that's it. And that was enough for the judge to let them search.
3: So they're also reporting that the request to the judge came from the Office of Special Counsel. Does that matter, that it's not necessarily a traditional department, DOJ inquiry, but from the Office of Special Counsel from the White House?
4: Not to me, it doesn't. Now, to others, well, that shows politics. That might mean this. That might mean that. To me, as a traditional former prosecutor, criminal defense attorney, that person, whatever you want to call them, is still someone who must ultimately prove beyond a reasonable doubt, the highest standard under the law, that she violated some criminal offense, some federal criminal offense. These are the feds we're talking about, and that they can prove each and every element of

0: that crime or those crimes beyond a reasonable doubt. I don't care who does it and what they're called.
1: Yeah. Let's assume for argument's sake that the father did sign something wrong or inappropriate or lied on a form. Would she have that form in her house? That seems like an odd place to look for a form that your dad signed off on 20 years ago.
0: Who knows? I mean, my guess is the way the feds do it, it's a wide net. So they're grabbing cell phones, tablets, computers, anything that they'll then go through and comb and look for maybe one diamond in the rough. Hey, Dad, remember that time that you hooked me up? Yeah. Who knows, right? And just so we're clear, even if the father did that, they're going to have to prove that she had knowledge and that she played a role in doing it. If she was young, didn't know, and he did something on her behalf, and they can't prove that she had guilty knowledge and then played a role in doing it, she's not guilty. Not enough.
1: Yeah. They've also apparently subpoenaed her sisters and other family members. So as you said, they really did cast a wide net.
0: Sure. Let's find out. Again, we don't know what the allegations are, but if it was related to altering her birth date on either the initial immigration documents or subsequent documents, these people are going to have to come in under oath and say, did she ever admit to you of X, Y, and Z? Let's find out. And whether these people want to testify or not, doesn't matter. They'll force them to testify, or they invoke their own Fifth Amendment privilege, and then they can't be forced to give testimony.
1: Mark, one of the criticisms of this raid was that it came within a window very close to an election, which apparently there was right. Some unwritten rule or unwritten law in the Department of Justice that you don't go after an elected official this close to an election.
0: Correct. Regardless of when they do it, it's going to reek of politics, right? You're always going to get that argument when you've got certainly a Republican in the office and you've got a Democrat who's being targeted. But when you do it so close to an election, it smells worse. It's the image of impropriety. I don't know that the timing is really the strongest choice for prosecutors.
1: Let's talk about this in terms of a wider topic, Mark, and that is this legal warfare they talk about, right? And it seems like we're getting to the point that no matter what party you're in, you can claim bias. And so how are we supposed to go after a dirty politician if every single time they go after a dirty politician, they can scream, oh, this is warfare, this is lawfare, they're only doing it for political reasons, and only half the country believes half of what everyone else is saying?
0: Great question, and the answer lies in, well, then you better have the goods. You better have the evidence. There's been plenty of people who have argued and will continue to argue that a prosecution is politically motivated. Every agent knows that. Every prosecutor knows that someone's going to make an argument, whether it be politics or something else. So you better eliminate every reasonable hypothesis of innocence, including but not limited to one that you can clearly foresee, which is someone who's going to allege that this was politically motivated. So get them on tape. Get their hand in the cookie jar. Make sure you got a busload of nuns who saw them do it. Otherwise, make sure you got admissions, you got things in writing that prove the case beyond a reasonable doubt.
1: Yeah, I'm with you. I hear you, but I don't have too much confidence in, I guess they can get us any way they want. But when you have Congress complaining about Jack Smith going through the phone records of senators over who they called, when they called on January 6th, and the outrage was overwhelming. Imagine if they would have raided their offices looking for their phones, right? Imagine what would have happened then.
0: Yeah, it cuts both ways, though. How you set the question up earlier was, these people are always complaining that it's politically motivated. Here's the problem. A lot of times it is. I'm not saying in every instance, but a lot of times it is. And so you really just have to have objective, solid, credible, honest evidence in each case to overcome what you can anticipate, which will be some type of argument that is politically motivated or some other defense argument that we as defense lawyers make.
1: What's the next step in this Ilhan Omar case. What happens now?
0: They hopefully take their time and not rush to judgment, go through everything. They analyze everything that was taken. They speak to every witness, and then they decide, do we have a criminal case or not? It doesn't mean merely because they did a search that she's done anything wrong. And it also doesn't mean that if she did do something wrong, they can prove it. So only when they have proof beyond and to the exclusion of every reasonable doubt, and I keep coming back to that burden of proof, because probably guilty, possibly guilty, is not enough to bring a criminal case.
1: Will we know what the judge signed off on? Do we know anything about that whole process?
0: If it's released to the public, and it should. Right now it's shielded for some reason. At some point it should be open. This is not a secret society. You know, it's just supposed to be open so people have confidence in the system.
1: A week, 10 days, 2 years? How long before it should be public?
0: The direct answer is I don't know. I don't know why it was shielded. So perhaps there were some sensitive issues or material or whatever it is. And when that's no longer an issue anymore, that should be released to the public. I can't be more specific because I don't know why they shielded it from our view.
1: Yeah, we'll have to sit and wait and have you back when all that comes out. Mark Eiglish, who was a prominent Miami-based criminal defense attorney, former prosecution attorney, and you've seen him all over the place, News Nation, CNN, Fox News, you name it. Mark, thanks for coming in and explaining all this to us. Have a good night.
0: My pleasure. Thank you.
1: You got it. Listen to this. So coming up next hour, there's a book. Kai Bird has written a book about Roy Cohen, speaking of attorneys. Holy mackerel. That is a whale of a book, and it landed instant bestseller on the New York Times bestseller list. When we come back, stick around. We've got news on the new White House spokesperson, and there was a question over whether or not she is a lawyer. Some more information on that I'll tell you coming up in a moment. America at Night, back after this.
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1: Hey, let me defend Katie Zachariah. She was the brand new White House press secretary that came out yesterday. And ever since then, they have been all over her. And then came some type of allegation. She was billed as a lawyer. And there was a question over whether or not she was an actual lawyer. So let's first break that down for a second. So according to the Wall Street Journal tonight, she graduated from the Pepperdine Law School in 2011. And according to one of her professors, was from all accounts a great student and a wonderful person. According to this Wall Street Journal report. However, according to this Wall Street Journal report, she took the California bar exam after graduating Pepperdine 2011. And according to a person with direct knowledge of the matter, she didn't pass the bar. She took the exam around the same time she was planning a wedding and preparing to move to China with her future husband. Now, she moved to Beijing later that summer in 2011, and she worked as an associate at an international practice at a prominent law firm in China. Now, apparently, she did some type of... This is all very convoluted, so I'll sort of cut to the chase. You can read the article for yourself. But apparently, she did some type of legal work that didn't require her to have a law license. And apparently, I didn't know this either, but to be a lawyer in China, you have to be Chinese. They don't sort of register American lawyers over there, which is fine. So she's never passed the bar. So she's not technically a lawyer because you're not a lawyer until you pass the bar. She graduated law school, hasn't passed the bar. So that was the one sort of caveat from the other day, right? They're trying to pile on this poor woman. It was her first day as press secretary. Her first day. If we're all judged on our first day, shame on you, okay? to look at somebody who has been like a Catherine Levitt and did it for, I don't know, was 18 months, to compare her last day to the new woman's first day is totally unfair.

0: quite frankly, totally sexist. They commented more on her hair, on her clothes. I heard Megyn Kelly went after her for the way she was dressed and her hair. And she couldn't, I mean, she mentioned her hair and her dress 19 different times. Oh, that's not appropriate. You need to dress this way. You need to do that. Then get over yourself. It was her first day. Again, I repeat, it's her first day. Are you going to have jitters? Yeah. Are you a human being? Yes. The left, the center, the right, all ripped this poor woman up one side and down the other. And they insinuated all sorts of inappropriate things. If it was a man, they totally would have, if it was a man who had a first-time jitters performance, they would have treated that man so much differently. So my point is this, is that the left who criticized her, all sexist, because they don't like her political point of view. All sexist. They didn't like her because she was attractive and she had long blonde curls and she wore a nice outfit. The center didn't like her for this reason. The right didn't like. I mean, it was piling on to the nth degree, and they were all doing it for clicks, and they're all doing it for trying to be funny, ha. I mean, that's a real human being there who has real feelings. Who is at the, you know, she was named White House press secretary. How about, and I'm calling, you know who else I'm calling out? The press secretary on MSNBC, Jen Psaki, who I normally have no problem with. She was President Biden's press secretary. You know, you were in that job. You know how hard that job is. And there's a certain camaraderie between press secretaries across political spectrums. How about giving her a little support? How about calling her up and giving her a couple helpful hints? How about sort of being a human being to this woman? Instead, going on national TV and just ripping her up one side and down the other like she doesn't have feelings? I don't know. I was thoroughly embarrassed for the national media. And I guess now that I do the show, I guess I don't know if I'm part of the national media. I still think of myself as just a joker who's doing the radio show to somebody finds out I'm doing the radio show and they hire a real broadcaster. But I mean, come on, man, give the woman a break. It's her first day. I was so brokenhearted that, you know, you reach this level of accomplishment and you're all of a sudden you're destroyed because of your first day. I mean, were you judged on your first day in your job? Or the first day at school, or the first day of kindergarten, or the first day of anything, right? Your first day, you don't even know where the locker rooms are, or the bathroom is, or the computer, you don't even have your computer set up. Or, I mean, come on, man. And here she's got she's speaking for the leader of the free world, and you know, you're making fun of her because she's reading from notes, and she's turning the page, and she wanted to look nice and look presentable, and you don't like her fashion? I mean, give me a break. Is that what constitutes as political commentary today? Shame on all of them. Shame on all of them. Katie Zachariah, good luck to you. I'm wishing you well. It's a tough job, brutal job. The only thing I would comment on, the only thing I would tell you to wear is wear an extra thick pair of, extra thick layer of skin, because you're going to need it with these animals out there. That's my two cents. All right, stay right there. Kai Bird, New York Times bestselling author, has written an instant bestseller about Roy Cohen. And if you don't know who he is, you're in for a treat. And if you think you know Roy Cohen, this book sheds some light on a very interesting character in the 20th century, Roy Cohen. America at Night. Our executive director is Alex Hinton. Our engineer tonight is Richard Good. I'm McGraw-Milhaven, and this is America at Night on Westwood One.
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8: Number two underway. I'm Lisa Lucera, Fox News.
9: Hello, Montana. We love you, Montana.
8: President Trump continues his campaign stops in deep red states.
9: We're going to elect a true American patriot, a fantastic man, a great guy, Aaron Flint, to Congress. He's going to Congress to be a warrior.
8: The president again urging the crowd to vote as if he's on the ballot. He easily won the state 2 years ago. Earlier, the president made a stop in Bullhead, Arizona, in support of Congressman Andy Biggs, who's hoping to defeat incumbent Katie Hobbs in the governor's race. The latest Fox News poll breaks down how different groups feel about the political parties ahead of the midterms.
10: Party loyalty is still high. 98% of Democrats say they support Democratic candidates. 94% of Republicans say they support their candidates. But when it comes to independents, 62% say they're going blue. 6 in 10 voters under the age of 45 say they favor Democrats, as do nearly 7 in 10 Hispanics. Republicans' biggest support comes from white evangelical voters, military veterans, and people who regularly attend religious services. Still, overall, voters prefer the Democratic candidate over the Republican by 9 points.
8: Fox's Jessica Rosenthal, the Trump administration threatening California with possible legal action over a claim non-citizens receive mail-in ballots.
11: The DOJ giving the state 48 hours to determine the citizenship status of individuals whose names are listed on a password-protected thumb drive. For individuals whose citizenship cannot be verified, the DOJ is asking elections officials to segregate, not cancel, their ballots until their status can be determined. California Attorney General Rob Bonta has previously said, despite legal threats from the government, voting procedures remain fully secure and unchanged.
8: Fox's Christian Goodwin in Los Angeles. Inflation worsened last month to 3.7%, according to the Labor Department. That's up from 3.4% in August. 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
2: A man in Alabama is accused in a deadly chainsaw attack that left two family members dead.
3: 911 transcripts reveal a frantic call for help Monday in Mobile. A woman saying her nephew, 47-year-old Thomas Steele, is bipolar, off his medication, and acting strange. Also telling the 911 operator that her nephew was not violent. Hours later, officers were called to the home and found Dora Boone and Christy DeLoach, Steele's aunt and grandmother, decapitated with a chainsaw.
4: There are going to be the appropriate evaluations to establish whether or not he's competent right now to proceed.
3: Prosecutor Keith Blackwood is Steele remains locked up on two counts of capital murder with no bond. Jeff Manasso, Fox News.
2: An airline passenger who went viral after being duct taped to his seat now faces charges.
5: Lane Lundeen faces up to 21 years behind bars. This week, the U.S. Attorney's Office for Maryland announced he's facing a host of charges, including interfering with a flight crew. The Arizona man forced an emergency landing at BW Airport. It happened during an American Airlines flight last month from Dallas to Newark, New Jersey. Other passengers claim Lundeen began hurling racial slurs and harassing flight attendants. He then allegedly tried to strangle the passenger sitting next to him. That's when others intervened. Lundeen's hands were zip-tied and he was duct-taped to his seat until the plane landed. The 67-year-old told a judge in September he did not remember any of what happened. Tom Graham, Fox News.
2: The Justice Department's agreed to drop prosecution of former CIA agent and White House national security official Sue Mi Terry, who is accused of working as an unregistered agent for South Korea in exchange for luxury goods and other gifts, provided that she abides by several conditions stipulated in a deal with prosecutors, including travel restrictions and contacts with the government of South Korea. Terry was a senior CIA analyst from 2001 to 2008. I'm Lee Silasera. This is Fox News.
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8: Hey, so the other night we were having a conversation about Renee Richards. Do you remember Renee Richards? We had the conversation about her. She was a male, Richard Raskin, back in the 70s. She had a sex change operation to become Renee Richards and then went on to petition the courts and was granted the rights to play in the 1977 U.S. Open, where she lost in the first round to Virginia Wade, but she went on in the doubles to lose in the finals to Martina Navratilova. We're talking to the woman who wrote the book called Finding Renee Richards. She's still alive at age 92. The reason why I bring her up now is because that lawsuit that she filed, which she now regrets filing, that allowed her to play in the 1977 Women's U.S. Open, was filed by Roy Cohn. That's right, Roy Cohn, the legendary lawyer from New York. Our next guest, Kai Bird, has written a New York Times bestselling book about said lawyer, Roy Cohn. Wait till you hear his story. That's coming up next. Stay right there. America at Night, back in a moment.
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17: Well, if you're looking for a good story and if you want to find out what in the world is going on when it comes to politics today, you are in luck. Our guest has written a brand new book about Roy Cohn. The new book is called American Scoundrel, Roy Cohn's Dark Journey from Joe McCarthy to Donald Trump. And the author is Kai Bird. Kai, welcome to America at Night. Thanks for joining us.
18: Well, thank you for having me.
17: We should tell people that back in 2006, my cousin put American Prometheus in my hands and said, read this book. This is outstanding. I read the book. It ends up winning the Pulitzer Prize. They take that book, American Prometheus, and turn that into the movie Oppenheimer. So you are a bit of a storyteller, Kai Bird. Thanks for joining us.
18: Well, I was a lucky author because Christopher Nolan read the book, and turned out he really loved it and made a film.
17: Yeah. And did that book take you 25 years to write?
18: Well, technically, yes, because I had a co-author, the late Martin Sherwin, and he worked on it 20 years during the research, and then he brought me aboard, and it still took us another 5 years. So the two of us, it took 25 years.
17: Please tell me it didn't take American Scoundrel 25 years for you to write.
18: No, only 4 years.
17: Okay, good. So I assume, or I'm guessing, that Roy Cohn shows up in American Prometheus. Is that where you sort of got the itch to take a look at Roy Cohn?
18: Well, he does make an appearance in American Prometheus. He was trying to get Robert Oppenheimer to be hauled before Joe McCarthy's subcommittee and testify. And the Eisenhower administration warned him off and said, no, we have a secret security hearing in plan. But I had also written about Roy Cohn in some of my previous biographies on John McCloy and McGeorge Bundy, and even on Jimmy Carter. And he appeared in those books as sort of this annoying, nasty lawyer who was probably not very consequential historically. But in 2021, I decided after finishing the Carter book that I had been wrong in my appraisal of Roy Cohn and that he was, in fact, a very important historical figure from Joe McCarthy to Donald Trump. And So I tackled his biography, and I think he comes off as just an incredibly important historical figure and a very colorful figure as well.
17: There's no question that he helped shape the second half of the 20th century and is shaping at least the first half of the 21st century. The book is called American Scoundrel, Roy Cohn's Dark Journey from Joe McCarthy to Donald Trump. He's been written about. There have been biographies about him. There have been caricatures about him. He seems like a very hard person to sort of chronicle. Did you find that to be the case?
18: Yes. He's really somewhat of a sociopath, a narcissist, and a biographical challenge for the biographer because Roy burned all his papers, left nothing behind when he died at the age of 59 in 1986 of AIDS, being a closeted gay man. But he was, a mob lawyer. He represented all five mob families in New York City. And he was not paying his taxes for 20 years. He was under audit from the IRS. And he was basically practicing law over the telephone and trying never to leave a paper trail. So that presented a real formidable challenge to the biographer. But we found documents. We found letters. We found 10,000 pages of FBI documents. So it was a treasure hunt, but the biographer in question succeeded in finding a great deal of material.
17: Let's go all the way back to the beginning. Where did Roy Cohn come from?
18: He was born in New York City, raised in the Bronx and on Park Avenue in Manhattan. His father was a respected Bronx judge appointed during the Roosevelt administration. His mother was Dora, known in the family as the ugliest woman in New York City. But she was the daughter of a prominent banker, so very wealthy. And Roy Cohn was the product of a sort of transactional arranged marriage whereby Albert Cohn agreed to marry Dora, and in return, Dora's father agreed to try to make him a judge. And 5 years after the marriage, Albert became a New York State judge and had a very illustrious career. But Roy Cohn was the only child, and Dora raised him with no guardrails. She literally told him, you know, the rules are for small people, and you're special. Oh, this was the beginning of Roy Cohn's ethical deficits.
17: So his mother was the one who created Roy Cohn, you think?
18: Well, his father had influence too, of course, but Dora was a piece of work, and she really molded him. So, you know, Roy had grew up in very privileged circumstances in Park Avenue in a lovely 10-room apartment with servants, and he went to private prep schools. He actually attended the Ethical Culture School in Manhattan and evidently learned very little ethics. And then he went to Horace Mann for junior high and high school, and there he formed lifelong friendships with people like Cy Newhouse, the future publishing magnate and owner of Random House, and John D. Nast. And he also became good buddies with Tony Lewis, the famous New York Times columnist, a real liberal. Genovese Pope Jr., the son of Genovese Pope, a sort of mob-connected businessman who owned several newspapers, and his son, Pope Jr., founded National Enquirer and made it what we see today. And Roy helped him to raise the money to buy the newspaper. Anyway, Horace Mann was a very formative experience, and but Roy then went on, you know, to become went to Columbia University and Columbia Law School, graduated with a law degree at the age of 20. Couldn't practice law for a year because he was too young to take the bar exam. He was, you know, a brilliant young man with a photographic memory and extremely ambitious and ruthless.
17: The book is called American Scoundrel, Roy Cohn's Dark Journey from Joe McCarthy to Donald Trump. Kai Bird is the author. Did he have any, I don't say morals, but did he have any true believings? Was he liberal? Was he conservative? Or was he just a hired gun for whoever hired him?
18: Well, sort of all of the above. He was a hired gun, but he valued, you know, his rules were mafia rules. He wanted to be feared, and he wanted to demand loyalty. So he, politically speaking, he was conservative. You know, we argue in the book that one of the formative childhood experiences was the fact that Dora, his mother, took him up to Sing Sing prison when Roy was 8, 9 years old to visit his beloved Uncle Bernie, Dora's brother, who had been a powerful banker and was the only banker in New York City who was imprisoned for bank fraud as a result of the 1929 crash. And Dora always told her son that Uncle Bernie was a victim of a vendetta by Jewish members of the Communist Party who organized the run on the bank, and WASPy powerful bankers who refused to bail out Bernie Marcus when his bank got into trouble, having overinvested in real estate. And so this created a sort of politics of resentment in the young Roy Cohn, who was Jewish. And for the rest of his life, he sort of went out of his way to attack the Communist Party, and particularly Jewish members of the Communist Party. And he, you know, was trying to sort of, he made it his life mission to make sure that people understood that not all Jewish Americans were members of the Communist Party. So his politics became quite conservative as a result of that. And he also resented, you know, the WASP establishment. He resented the white shoe law firms in New York City that refused to hire him when he got out of law school because he was Jewish. And he embraced sort of in the early 1950s, the politics of the McCarthy witch hunt that Joe McCarthy from Wisconsin had used to advance his political ambitions.
17: Yeah, you mentioned in the book a man named David Shine. Who was David Shine?
18: David Shine was the son of a wealthy hotel owner in Manhattan, a graduate from Harvard University, tall, blonde, blue eyes, wealthy. He was exactly Roy Cohn's type. And we argue in the book that while Roy had an infatuation, certainly, for David Shine, there probably was no actual sexual relationship. But nevertheless, they became best friends in 1953, and Roy got David Shine hired as a volunteer aide on Joe McCarthy's Senate committee. And then suddenly David Shine was drafted into the Army. This is the immediate aftermath of the Korean War, and the draft was still in place. And Roy sort of bent over backwards to get special favors for David Shine. And this led eventually to what the famous Army McCarthy hearings on that were televised nationally for 36 days in 1954. And that's when Americans sort of got their first real glimpse at the young 27-year-old Roy Cohn.
17: Who these McCarthy hearings were to root out communism and homosexuals within the military, and it was led by Roy Cohn, who was a closeted homosexual.
18: Exactly. Everything is filled with irony in this situation. But Roy was a closeted gay man who, you know, at the age of 27, his image was splashed across the cover of Time magazine. And, you know, he became a nationally known figure. And even before that, he had been an assistant prosecutor in the famous Rosenberg atomic spy case. And he organized the prosecution of Julius and Ethel Rosenberg, and orchestrated and persuaded the judge, Irving Kaufman, to send them to the electric chair. So he was, you know, already a notorious commie hunter. And in the course of working for Joe McCarthy during some of those hearings in 53 and early 54, you know, he ruthlessly went after in interrogations in these subcommittee hearings. He went after closeted gay men who were employed in the State Department or Commerce Department, and he destroyed their lives. He probably resulted in this, his interrogations resulted in 400 or 500 young gay men being hounded out of the government service, and thousands more school teachers and other government civil servants in the federal government lost their jobs. You know, it was a terrible witch hunt. And yet Roy was, you know, we sort of learned that McCarthyism was a low point in American history. And we sort of thought, the historical consensus was that we thought that Joe McCarthy had been defeated, and so too had McCarthyism. But in fact, Joe McCarthy was sort of discredited. Roy Cohn, as a result of these hearings in the spring of 54, lost his job as chief counsel to Joe McCarthy. But he, you know, this was only the beginning of his career, and the seeds that Roy had planted as Joe McCarthy's sort of brains in this witch hunt sprouted years later, and McCarthyism went on to have a long political life, and I would argue it's been resurrected during the Donald Trump era in a vicious manner, and it's actually McCarthyism too under Trump is much worse than that under McCarthy one, because Joe McCarthy was just a ambitious senator from Wisconsin, and Donald Trump is president and has all the powers of the White House.
17: Hold that thought, Kai Bird. The book is called American Scoundrel. It's an instant New York Times bestseller. The book is called American Scoundrel, Roy Cohn's Dark Journey from Joe McCarthy to Donald Trump. America at Night, back in a moment.
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0: through the area could see winds sustain 20 to 30 miles per hour as temperatures tumble into the 50s and 60s. From News Channel 10, I'm meteorologist Jaden Rankusoon.
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2: Our guest, Kai Bird, has won a Pulitzer Prize for his work back in 2006 called American Prometheus. It was a story of Robert Oppenheimer. He is out with a new book called American Scoundrel, Roy Cohn's dark journey from Joe McCarthy to Donald Trump. Kai, I have to ask you, American Prometheus, and this one's called American Scoundrel. Any similarities, any reason why the two similar names?
3: Well, yes. I like those titles. They're strong titles. Robert Oppenheimer was sort of a Prometheus. You know, this is a reference to the Greek mythical god who flew too close to the sun and gave mankind fire. And was then punished by Zeus by being pinned to a cliff and having his liver pecked out each night by giant eagles. So he was tortured. Well, this is what happened to Robert Oppenheimer, the scientist who gave us the atomic bomb. You know, he was celebrated and then tortured in this 1954 security hearing held by the Atomic Energy Commission, and he was destroyed. His reputation was destroyed. American Scoundrel is sort of the next chapter, and it's about the nasty young lawyer Roy Cohn, who is Joe McCarthy's brains, and goes on to have a powerful influence over American politics, particularly in New York City. But, you know, he helped to elect the Reagan administration. He helped, in fact, to plant the seeds for the Trump era. So it's American Prometheus is, you know, about the early 20th century, and American Scoundrels is about what follows afterwards.
2: We mentioned he died of AIDS-related causes in 1986, and he was a closeted gay man. How well of a secret was it? Was it an open secret? Was it unknown? Take me through that.
3: Well, it was unknown. Roy Cohn himself, you know, never came out of the closet. He came, you know, in the 1950s, if you were a lawyer and a public figure, you couldn't possibly admit to being gay. That would be the end of your career. But even after Stonewall and the gay civil rights movement got started in New York City and after 1969, Roy never came out. He always denied that he was gay. But he was the kind of gay man who, during the daylight hours, was this tough, heterosexual, fearsome lawyer who worked for the mob families and provided services as a high-priced divorce lawyer to the rich and famous in New York City. And then during the evening hours, he frequented gay bars and owned two gay bars. And regularly, you know, he was a sex addict. He regularly paid for sex $100 a night to young teenage hustlers. It's an extraordinary story of hypocrisy.
2: Well, that's why he was a fixture at Studio 54, and I would think just through, you know, whispers and whisper campaigns and just sort of, all right, it was an open secret, even though it was a secret that he was gay. I find that to be interesting that nobody knew, but everybody knew. I mean, how much was it sort of basic knowledge that he was gay?
3: Yeah, well, you know, he lived with his mother, Dora, until she died in 1967, and by which time he was 40 years old. When she died, he sort of came out to his private friends and his circle. He bought a townhouse on East 68th Street in Manhattan and turned it into both his law office and his residence. And he organized sex orgies in

0: on occasion in that townhouse. His secretaries and law associates all knew that he was gay. But, you know, it was weird. He was able to keep his name out of the paper on that basis, and yet he was a source for the gossip columnist for Cindy Adams on page 6 of the New York Post and other gossip columnists. He was the kind of guy who would hold a birthday party every year in February for himself at places like Studio 54 and the New York Armory and the Waldorf. And he would invite 300 of New York's most powerful politicians, judges, journalists, celebrities like Andy Warhol, and they would all come, knowing full well who he was, what he had done for Joe McCarthy in the McCarthy era, what he was doing representing Fat Tony Salerno and John Gotti, the Dapper Don.
1: Kai Bird, our guest. The book is American Scoundrel. I want to save some time to talk about his friendship or his relationship with Donald Trump and how that got started and some of the threads that we see today. But take me through your research on this. You said he burned a lot of his papers, but you were able to get some papers from the FBI. Take me through that.
0: Yeah, when I started, I filed a Freedom of Information Act request and to the FBI asking for Roy Cohn's name file. And the Bureau turned me down right away. It said, no, we've all recently we released 600 pages. We're not going to do another search. So I sued them, along with the lawyers from the Reporters Committee for Freedom of the Press in Washington, D.C. And within 3 months, the Bureau folded and conceded that they had 10,000 pages or more of Roy Cohn material. Much of it related to his three indictments in the 1960s, where he was indicted for bribery and stock fraud and other crimes. And so a lot of these documents relate to that. The Bureau agreed to release them to me on a schedule of 500 pages a month. And they proved to be, you know, invaluable. You know, biographers gauge in sort of a treasure hunt. And one day, we went downtown in Lower Manhattan and met Michael Stipe, the rock stars.
1: From R.E.M.
0: Singer for R.E.M.
1: Yeah.
0: And we'd heard that Michael Stipe might have a few photographs of Roy Cohn. Well, Stipe took us inside his studio, brought three cardboard archival boxes and put them on the table. And it turns out he had bought this material at an auction house some 10 years before, paid $13,000 for Roy Cohn memorabilia. And in the boxes were hundreds of pages of correspondence, drafts of his last will and testament, a 220-page unpublished, neatly typed memoir written by Roy Cohn, 150 photographs, family photographs, a silver cigarette box engraved to Roy Cohn from Gene and Joe McCarthy. Anyway, it was a treasure trove. And we got a lot of material for the book from Michael Stipe, who very generously just gave us all this material. And then, you know, we dug around. We found up in Provincetown, Massachusetts, the widow of a journalist named Peter Manso, who had done in 1980 and 81 a Penthouse magazine interview of Roy Cohn. But he had sat Roy down at great length and tape recorded these interviews and created transcripts. And the widow gave us 1,000 pages of these transcripts of these interviews from Roy Cohn. So that became a major breakthrough, too. So it was, you know, I have to say I had a lot of fun writing this book about a villain.
1: Kai Bird is our guest. The book is called American Scoundrel, Roy Cohn's Dark Journey from Joe McCarthy to Donald Trump. Well, let me ask you this real quick, because I want to save some time for Donald Trump. Did he

0: Did he have any friends, like true friends? And or did you talk to any of his true friends for the book?
1: Oh, yes, he had friends. You know, he was very transactional. He had a lot of transactional friends. But one of his closest friends was Barbara Walters, the broadcaster, the TV broadcaster. And Barbara had met Roy in the late 50s, and she had detested him on first meeting, knowing what he had done during the McCarthy era. But he sort of courted her, and you know, one day, this gives you an example of what he could do in a transactional. One day, Barbara gets the information that her beloved father is stuck in Las Vegas and that there's a warrant out for his arrest in New York State, so he can't visit her in New York City. She's appalled and devastated by this news, and she picks up the phone and calls the only lawyer she has run into, and that's Roy Cohn. And Roy comes right over and assures her that he'll do something about this warrant for her father's arrest. And indeed, within a week, it disappears. So, you know, he got to a judge. And Barbara, for the rest of her life, she felt indebted to Roy Cohn. And she knew, she didn't ask what he had done for her father, but she was forever grateful. And he was close friends with Donald Trump.
0: Let's get to that one. The book is called American Scoundrel, Roy Cohn's Dark Journey from Joe McCarthy to Donald Trump. Kai Bird, our guest, with our about 2 or 3 minutes left. Donald Trump calls him up out of the blue and says, what, you need to be my teacher? How does this friendship spark?
1: Well, in October of 1973, the 27-year-old Donald Trump from Queens was sitting in Le Club, a sort of private dinner venue in Midtown Manhattan, and he spies at the next table Roy Cohn, who he knows to be a powerful, tough mafia lawyer. And he goes over and introduces himself and explains that he's got a federal suit that's been filed charging racial discrimination for the Trump Organization apartments that they rent out in Queens. And he asks Roy what he should do. And Roy says, you should not sign a consent decree. You should instead sue the federal government for defamation and demand $100 million. Well, young Donald Trump loved that advice and moreover loved the idea that Roy could organize a press conference and get dozens of reporters to turn out and report about this defamation case. Of course, it was a silly suit. It was a nuisance suit. It was dismissed within 2 months. But Roy, you know, took on Donald Trump as his lawyer for the next 13 years and really molded him. He taught him how to deal with the press and the gossip columnists, how to get his name in the paper, how to deal with judges, and taught him Roy Cohn's playbook, which was, when attacked, always counterattack. Never admit defeat. Never admit a mistake. Tell the big lie, and it will be eventually believed. And Donald he loved this. These were two narcissistic personalities who loved to operate together. And Roy did very concrete things for the young Donald Trump. On his first major project, renovating the Commodore Hotel that turned into the Hyatt near Grand Central, it was Roy Cohn who helped him to get the zoning variances and the permissions he needed. And likewise, when Trump was building the famous Trump Tower on Fifth Avenue, it was Roy who got him the tax abatement that took 2 years of legal wrangling. Trump always felt in his debt. He for the rest of his life, he sort of mimicked Roy Cohn. He copied the vanity plates he had on his Cadillac, and he copied the chunky car phone that he used. And the two men, you know, used those car phones to talk to each other a dozen times a day. Even today, Trump, you know, mimics Roy Cohn's language. And, you know, I had four telephone interviews with Trump about Roy Cohn. They were very bizarre. It was, you know, I got a hold of a cell phone number and from a friendly recorder. And he said, you know, try calling this number on a slow news day. So with some trepidation, on a Sunday evening, I dialed the number on my cell phone, and this voice answers, "Hello?" It's Trump. No secretary, no. And, you know, I quickly introduce myself and say I'm an historian, biographer, writing a biography of Roy Cohn. And he immediately interrupts and says, "Oh, that's terrific. Roy Cohn was such a wonderful man, great lawyer. We did a lot of winning together." You know, he still admires Roy Cohn after all these years. It's been 40 years since Roy died. But Donald Trump misses him. And on the evening that he was elected, first elected president in 2016, Roger Stone gets him on the phone. And they begin, the two of them, Roger Stone and Donald Trump, both knew and admired Roy Cohn. They begin to reminisce about Roy. And Trump says to Roger Stone, "Oh, you know, wouldn't Roy be love to be here? What would he think of this? He would be so proud. And I so miss him." It's extraordinary. The president of the United States misses and still, you know, misses a man who was probably one of his best friends and certainly the mentor who formed him.
0: Yeah. The book is called American Scoundrel. Much more in the book. A instant New York Times bestseller. Kai Bird is the author. He also wrote the book American Prometheus, which ended up winning the Pulitzer. That was the story that they turned into the movie Oppenheimer. This go around, American Scoundrel, Roy Cohn's dark journey from Joe McCarthy to Donald Trump. Kai, thank you very much for a fascinating hour. Good luck with the book tour, and thank you very much for checking in.
1: Thank you.
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18: All right, we're going to do it. 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Open phones coming up in just a moment. Our executive director is Alex Hinton. Our engineer tonight is Richard Good. I'm McGraw-Millhaven, and this is America at Night on Westwood One.

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5: Making its case in the West. I'm Lisa Lucera, Fox News. President Trump wrapping up the second of two campaign stops tonight in Montana, where he told supporters if Democrats take the House and Senate, we would go back to what he called the dark ages of America.
6: The proud people of Montana will never let that happen, please. Never. We will fight, fight, fight, and we will win, win, win.
5: The president was in Montana to campaign for congressional candidate Aaron Flint. Earlier, he was in Arizona in support of Andy Biggs. The congressman is facing incumbent Katie Hobbs in the race for governor. The latest Fox News poll finds the economy top of mind for voters, who are signaling more support for Democrats than Republicans ahead of the midterms.
7: The Fox poll finds two-thirds of voters are dissatisfied with the direction of the country, and a little more than a quarter think the economy is good or fair. Just under half say their finances are worse than they were 2 years ago, and 6 in 10 voters say the cost of living is the top economic issue. This is all translating into tough news for the GOP. President Trump's approval rating is at a new low in the Fox poll at 36%. And when broken down by issue, the president is underwater on approval of his handling of almost everything except the border, with 77% disapproving of his handling of inflation. Voters prefer the Democratic congressional candidate over the Republican by 9 points. And Democrats are more interested in midterms than Republicans also by 9 points.
5: Fox's Jessica Rosenthal. Police in a Chicago suburb have arrested a 19-year-old man they say was plotting a mass shooting at a Hindu place of worship. Alexandros Paparakis faces felony charges of making a terrorist threat and unlawfully possessing weapons. Investigators say he planned to target the largest Hindu temple in Aurora, Illinois, but the exact location remains under investigation. It's not immediately clear if Paparakis has a lawyer. 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
5: An update on the Pope's health as he recovers from lung cancer surgery.
18: Leo XIV is eating regularly and has already begun walking and doing respiratory exercises. That from his two doctors who have provided new information following yesterday's operation. They say blood tests and an X-ray have confirmed a normal post-operative recovery. A growth on the Pope's lung discovered in a routine checkup turned out to be cancer. Surgeons removed part of Leo's right lung, but we're still waiting to hear whether tests show if the cancerous cells were contained or had already spread. Jonathan Savage, Fox News.
5: The Justice Department threatening California with possible legal action over what it says are non-citizens believed to have received mail-in ballots for the midterms. The acting deputy attorney general has sent a letter to California's Secretary of State saying they have 48 hours to review the list. The Los Angeles County Registrar says his office is reviewing the demand with the Secretary of State and State Attorney General. An NFL player, once considered a star, receives a mixed verdict in a civil case against him.
2: A jury in Miami finding former Dolphins wide receiver Tyreek Hill liable for two counts of battery, but not liable for the eight remaining claims made by his estranged wife. After 4 hours of deliberations, the jury awarding Laquita Vaccaro $500,000 in compensatory damages, but denying her claims for punitive damages. The week-long civil trial involved numerous allegations of physical and verbal abuse committed by Hill toward Vaccaro. Hill, who played for the Chiefs and the Dolphins, is currently a free agent. Frank Lanza, Fox News.
5: For the first time in 25 years, there's a new type of sunscreen available. The FDA approved the chemical ingredient BEMT back in June. Dermatologists say it offers broad protection without the cosmetic downsides of older ingredients. I'm Lisa Lacera. This is Fox News.
10: A couple of AISD campuses placed on lockdown Tuesday after reports of someone in the area of Amarillo High and Puckett Elementary Schools was seen in what appeared to be body armor. Amarillo High School parents notified of the concern and the school went into lockdown shortly after. Puckett Elementary's dismissal was impacted by it as well. The area was searched by police officers. No suspicious person was found at the time. Texas is seeing some of its tightest statewide election races in decades. A new University of Texas poll release shows Democrats with slim leads in the races for both U.S. Senate and governor. Democrat James Tallarico leads Republican Ken Paxton 50-47% in the Senate race, while Governor Abbott trails Democrat Gina Hinojosa by 1 point. Both races are within the poll's margin of error. Democrats also hold narrow leads in several other statewide races, and their voters are reportedly 10 points more enthusiastic about the election than Republicans. For KGNC News, I'm Michael J. Stevens. KGNC.
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0: Hey, for those of you who are keeping score at home, Tony from Montreal called my morning show this morning. He was fine. He was sleeping, and he was all good. He was well rested when he called me this morning. Phone numbers are as follows: 1-844-2-McGraw, 1-844-262-4729. Those are the phone numbers. Let's get to the news. We talked about the inflation numbers that came out today. Price for gasoline, airline tickets, heating fuel, toys, lettuce, consumer electronics all jumped last month. The Bureau for Labor Stats said that consumer prices rose 3.7% from the year prior. The bulk of the increase was due to energy prices, which have spiked since we went to war with Iran. Gas prices are up 34%. In the last year, inflation data comes right before the midterms. We'll see how it all turns out. In related news that came out just moments later, the Social Security COLA number, that's the cost of living adjustment, COLA, that COLA number is retirees will see 3.6% increase in their Social Security benefits. That's the formula. Don't ask me to figure out what the formula is because I have no idea. But they take in all sorts of numbers. But Social Security benefits are going up 3.6%. For those of us who are still paying in to Social Security, they also raised the level that you pay in, right? You pay 3% of your salary. Your employer pays 3% of your salary. If you're self-employed, you pay 6% of your salary into the Social Security. This year, you pay 3% or 6% up to $184,500. Next year, you're going to pay 3% or 6% on $192,300. So it went up, what is that, almost $8,000. So you're spending another 3% of taxes on $8,000 more if you are so inclined to make that much money. So don't let anybody tell you they're cutting taxes on you. In other news, the sad story of what's going on in Ukraine. Russia unleashed a broad attack on Ukraine's energy infrastructure. 600,000 people in Kyiv lost power, renewing concerns about the winter. The barrage included 39 ballistic missiles, according to Ukraine. It was the most in a single attack during this long, heartbreaking war. Around the same time, the Ukrainian military said that without warning, it lost access to the military version of Starlink. That's their internet that they use for their missile defenses. It's a pillar of their battlefield communications. The disruption was not explained. The network, known as Starshield, is paid for by the Pentagon. This is Elon Musk's company. It's paid for and completely controlled by the Pentagon. Ukrainians are thinking or believing, or at least saying, that they believe the restrictions came from the White House. This could be a story. See what happens in the next couple of days. Let's see here. A lot of people, well, I'll pass on that one. The Senate polls. I think it all comes down to the Texas race. That's the one that's most interesting. James Tallarico still leading in the polls, but still within the margin of error. The latest quality poll was released today. Tallarico up by 2 points, but still within the margin of error. By the way, do you know that this race in Texas could exceed $500 million? For one Senate seat? What is wrong with the country? They're spending $500 million. In fact, the midterm ads already, with still 20 days to go, all of the ads all across the country, you want to guess how much? $10 billion. $10 billion. And oh, by the way, hundreds of thousands of Americans have already voted. So they're spending all of this money, $10 billion, to see who controls the House and the Senate. Wow. Safe to say that democracy might be a tad. maybe we could get some laws in here somewhere. Holy mackerel. The Pope Leo XIV is supposedly in a good mood after surgery for lung cancer. The diagnosis may test treatments, but they have vastly improved over the years. So we'll see there. Listen to this. Netflix announced that they're going to lay off. The growth has slowed in their Netflix subscriptions. However, they've announced that they're going to lay off 1,000 employees. Can you answer me a simple question? What? Am I going to see this in any way, shape, or form? Is my Netflix going to be slower? Is my password not going to work? What are these 1,000 people doing at Netflix that their jobs are expendable? What's going on? 1,000 people are getting fired from Netflix? Wow. That's interesting. Let's see here. Five homeless men have died from injuries suffered in the Greenway near Lansing, Michigan. Police are looking at a possible serial killer. And listen to this. This will end on this. Today, October 14th, can we get into what happened on this day in history? Listen to this. Do you know that Theodore Roosevelt, Colonel Theodore Roosevelt, on October 14th, in what year was this? Let's get the year. 1912, was shot and wounded in the right breast in front of the Hotel Gilpatrick in Milwaukee shortly after 8 o'clock. Colonel Roosevelt was about to enter into the automobile to go to the auditorium for his evening address when a man rushed up and fired at close range. The bullet entered the flesh under his right nipple, but the force of the bullet was broken by the pages of the script which Roosevelt was preparing for the evening. He had first declared that he had not been wounded, but on the way to the speech, a hole was noticed in his overcoat, and it was found that his shirt was covered in blood. Nevertheless, he insisted on delivering the speech that went on for 50 minutes. The man gets shot in the chest and continues to give his speech for 50 minutes. He became weak, so weak, though, that the physicians insisted that he should stop giving his speech. How about that story? Chuck Yeager flew the Bell SX-1 faster than the speed of sound in California on this day in 1947. This is the first recorded instance of breaking the sonic barrier, Mach 1. By the way, the military did not confirm that achievement until June of 1948. It happened in October of 1947. Martin Luther King on this day won the Nobel Peace Prize. And I remember this from 2012. The Austrian daredevil Felix Baumgartner jumped out of a hot air balloon. And that's not so surprising. But he did it 24 miles above the earth. There's video of this. He became the first person to break the speed of sound in a free fall. He did that on this day as well. Makes sense that if Chuck Yeager broke the speed of sound in a plane, this guy breaks the speed of sound falling from a balloon. The video is pretty incredible, too. You should take a look at that video at some point. All right, that's a look at the headlines and the news of the day. We'll get to the phone calls here in a second. 1-844-2-McGraw, 1-844-262-4729. I should leave you with this. The Brewers beat the Dodgers 6-2. The Brewers now have a 3-0 lead in against the Dodgers in the National League Championship Series. The Brewers need 4. Sometimes the fourth one is the hardest one to get. Only one team has ever come back from a 3-0 deficit, and that is the, 2006 Red Sox against the Yankees when they went on to win the World Series. And what was that? That was 2004. I'm sorry, 2004. The Brewers, one game away. Love to see that happen. Stay right there. Phone call straight ahead. America at Night, back in a moment.
1: 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That's 844-2-McGraw.
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1: The phones, 1-844-2-McGraw, 1-844-262-4729. Let's go to Frank. Frank, welcome to America at Night. Thanks for calling.
2: Well, you put me on immediately as soon as I call. I have two things to say very quickly. First of all, I'd like to say last night, Jeff Reinecke, when you interviewed him on the Apostle Islands, I thought was one of the best I've ever heard. And I've been listening since Larry King. It made me feel like I just heard Kate Smith sing God Bless America. It was the questions were good and the answers were good, and it was an absolutely classic interview. Okay, that's number one. Number two, there are three executions of criminals that have been in the news recently. One is a woman whose execution was botched. Another is the Fort Hood shooter, I think it's Major Hassan.
1: Right.
2: And the third is the 9/11 plotters. Each one of these executions has been held up, and here's my point, it's been held up for nearly 30 years. Isn't it cruel and unusual punishment to keep someone in fear of imminent death for 30 years? And what does it say about our legal system and the people who run it?
1: Well, I can't tell you how and why it takes 30 years to execute somebody. You certainly want to make sure you're getting the right guy. You want to make sure they have all the legal representation. So it takes that long. I don't know what to tell you. I don't know what to tell you. That's what it takes. I mean, I guess we could change the law to say the minute they're found guilty, execute them. Hopefully you don't get the wrong guy. So you got to have to know what you're doing. You got to have to, these people have rights just like everybody else. That's how long it takes. I don't know what to tell you.
2: Well, you mean you're appealing for 30 years?
1: Well, yeah. I mean, I'm with you. It takes a long time, but, you have an appeal and then you have another appeal and then it gets sent back and then you got to wait and
2: it's ridiculous.
1: Well, I don't disagree with you. I don't disagree with you, but, both sides have been in power and they haven't sped it up anymore.
2: Well, both sides are wrong.
1: Well, I don't disagree with you on lots of things. I will say this: that's a very nice thing you said about the interview last night. I enjoyed it thoroughly. I thought it was fantastic. So, thank you for the nice compliment.
2: Well, you earned it.
1: Thank you. I appreciate it, Frank. Have a good day. Let's go to Andy in Auburn, New York. Andy, you are on America at Night. Thanks for calling.
3: Hey, I would say that the most horrible thing Roy Cohn did, I've heard previous interviews with this author, is he had AIDS, knew he had AIDS, and he continued having unprotected sex with sex workers. And those sex workers may be beneath the, beneath historical importance or the excitement of today's, dramatic history, but he murdered people using AIDS. And today, I don't know if it was a law back then, but isn't that considered murder with a deadly weapon or assault with a deadly weapon?
1: Yeah, I don't know the legalese of it. Morally, it's completely unethical and disgraceful and everything else. There have been people who have been tried to be prosecuted. I don't know. You have to go back and do some research on what the actual legalese of all of it is, but it's despicable. It is amoral. It's horrific, but it is what it is.
3: Well, the author does give some importance to it, and I've heard previous interviews, as I said.
1: Yeah, no, I mean, I'm not, I'm not, it is what it, the book is an interesting look at a man who, was friends with the most elite, had friends across the spectrum and was a bit of irony because he tried to root out homosexuals in the military while being a homosexual.
3: Yeah, he was horrible and he taught Trump.
1: He was Donald Trump's lawyer and he was Renee Richards' lawyer and he was best friends with Barbara Walters and, this strange life of the man. There's no question about it. Andy, thanks for the phone call. I appreciate it. Let's do this. Let's try and get Catherine in Vancouver in here for a second. Catherine, welcome to America at Night. Thanks for calling.
4: Hey, McGraw. Have you heard of this guy? His name's Winnie the Pooh.
1: I have heard of Winnie the Pooh.
4: Yeah. They're saying he turned 100 today.
1: Winnie the Pooh turned 100 today.
4: Yeah. He was great today, and I'm going, he doesn't age. He doesn't look like that. Every picture I see of him, he looks young, and I think they're off.
1: Okay. All right. I don't know what to tell you. Winnie the Pooh, God love you. Happy birthday, Winnie the Pooh. I think, was he created today? Is that what they're trying to say? By the way, the text line's alive and well. 1-844-2-McGraw, 1-844-262-4729. We'll get to more text messages here in a second, but we got one from Scotts Bluff, Nebraska. God love you in Scotts Bluff, Nebraska. Got to take care of the Huskers. Hi, McGraw from Scotts Bluff. It's Charlie Kirk's birthday today. We miss him, too. Be safe. Yeah, that's a tragic story. Tragic story. Charlie Kirk passing, and the political discourse in this country is heartbreaking. But yeah, Charlie Kirk, it's a good day to remember him. Happy birthday, Charlie Kirk, and thanks for checking in from Scotts Bluff, Nebraska. All right, we got lots more text messages, got a bunch of voicemails, and first-time phone callers standing on the line. We'll get to them as well. 1-844-2-McGraw, America at Night, back in a moment.
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16: October, the time of the year that we really can see some variety in the weather and some big changes also. Of course, we're coming off of heavy thunderstorms last night. Today, it's cool, it's cloudy, showers off and on. Not a lot of severe weather, but definitely feels like fall. It's only in the 60s there. But strong cold front comes through tomorrow.

0: 6-2. They were up 1-0. Then they were down 2-1. You blink your eyes, they're up 6, and they win it 6-2. And yeah, they are one win away. And yeah, one win away. 1982, the Brewers have made one World Series appearance. 1982, I believe they lost to the St. Louis Cardinals in 7 games. That was right. That was Harvey's Wallbangers, right? That was the Harvey's Wallbangers gang of Milwaukee when they were in the American League. So one more win. I'm rooting for you, Brewers. All right, Ziggy in Chicago, Illinois. Ziggy, welcome to America at Night.
1: Good. Am I on the radio or no?
0: Ziggy, you're on the radio. You got to turn your radio down.
1: Okay.
0: Thank you.
1: I will even go one step further. I will turn it off. Okay?
0: Okay.
1: Am I speaking to Mr. McGraw?
0: You are speaking to McGraw Millhaven. Yes, you are.
1: All right, right on, brother. I've been listening to you for a lot of years. I stay up late at night. I'm retired. I'm a little crippled. But, you know, that aside, I love listening to your show.
0: Thank you.
1: Are you there?
0: I'm here. Thank you very much. That's very nice of you to say.
1: Yeah. You sound like a nice guy. Okay. Here's my thought. And yeah, I've been leaving messages on the recording.
0: Sure.
1: But I think the best one I came up with was, let's drop 3,000 pound bombs in the same spot. Two of them. North, south, east, west. Let's get right in the center of Iran. Okay? Now, I just thought of this too. Israel, Saudi Arabia, let's, and Oman, let's let them too drop the bombs in the same holes. Okay? Now, we all take our battleships and we set them right off the coast. Far enough so we can pump nothing but free water into these big holes that we bomb. Okay?
0: Okay.
1: Now, yep, sooner or later, no life lost on Israel, our side. Our men can go do a little fishing while the other men man the water cannon. Okay?
0: Okay,
1: let's fill it up and fill it up. And we all have been through and heard, you know, the mudslides, the floods, everything else. Hey, without firing a shot, let's just fill them up with water. And soon you will see the Houthis or whoever they are, you know, jumping out of their little holes, because sooner or later the weight of the water alone, plus the mud, plus the rocks that are falling into it, is going to go way down into them tunnels. And once the water starts gushing, you know, they're full.
0: Yeah.
1: They get no place to go.
0: Yeah. Well, Ziggy, I got to cut you off because I got more phone calls I got to get to. But first of all, thank you for the nice words. I appreciate your comments. I appreciate your insight. And let me just say this: of all the ideas that we could do in Iran, that's one of them. That is definitely one of them. Let's go to David in San Francisco. David, welcome to America at Night. Thanks for joining us.
2: Oh, thanks, McGraw. I had hoped to get on with the author. Man, I've probably got near 50 books about Roy Cohn. And the first one that really intrigued me was one that came out in the late 50s called Days of Shame by...

0: Michigan Senator Charles Potter. And in it, he describes, the interview you did with the author. He claimed that his silence on being gay was, not known until about the time he died. That's far from it. One of the books is called Citizen Cone, and it's written by a former FCC chairman, Nicholas von Hoffman. And he talks clearly about how he was gay and everybody knew it. And the idea that...
1: But he was also... Let me jump in there for a second. Yeah, it's interesting because gay today is different than gay in the 40s, 50s, 60s, and 70s, right? I mean, there was sort of like you knew it, but you didn't know it, but you didn't talk about it. You didn't have discussions about it. People didn't say they were gay. They didn't talk like they were gay. They didn't come out of the closet. People knew about it, but didn't, right? I mean, so it's a completely different social structure. So everybody might have known it, but you kind of didn't talk about it or you didn't really know about it. Because, I mean, I went to high school in the 80s. And, kids are coming out in gay now, not to make any comparison between Roy Cohn and any other high school kid today. But just the idea of high school kids coming out is so foreign to many Gen Xers because you just wouldn't do it. And maybe you thought somebody was gay, but you didn't really know what that meant, or you really didn't understand it. So it was a whole different world back then.
0: Well, not really, and that's what's so important about this Days of Shame book, because when you start to think how, and you made this comment in the very beginning of the interview about how his influence in the 1950s with the anti-communist crusade that they were going on about all the way up to current days with Trump and the dirty deals that have Trump's taking on the mannerisms of Cohen. One of the things I would like to ask the guest was dirty people, I mean, criminals were given top secret clearances. Criminals. Organized crime were given top secret clearances by Roy Cohn and Joe McCarthy. They were allowed to have dirty lawyers doing. They'd come up with, when Joe McCarthy would stand up there with a blank piece of paper saying, "I know about 50 communists that are here and there," so they would come up with 50 investigations with 50 dirty people, 50 criminals doing the investigations, and they were given 50 different top security clearances. And in this book, he describes there was an NSA forward listening base. I think it was up in New Hampshire. And this thing had been sitting there. There were 20,000 employees in this small town in New Hampshire. And it was a listening post for, the airwaves, picking up radio signals around the world. And Roy Cohn outed that base on live television. And they had to pack up this entire base in overnight, costing billions of dollars in the late 50s, simply because this guy came up with a hokum conspiracy theory.
1: Well, I mean, I hear, David, all interesting stuff. I apologize. I couldn't get you on when the man called in, but do you want to finish up here? I'm kind of short on time. I didn't want to cut you off, but I gotta.
0: The idea that to this day there are dirty people who are doing dirty investigations. He mentions Roger Stone. Well, Paul Manafort and Roger Stone handled PR for dictatorships around the world. Much of it. If you remember, Roger Stone was the dirty tricks guy for Richard Nixon.
1: Yeah, and, David, I gotta go. You start, and then you do the weave. You do the Trump weave, and you go 100 different directions. And I only got 3 hours of the show, but I thank you for the phone call. I want to get some text messages or some voice messages in here. Let's see if I get some voice message here. Let's go to John Doe. John Doe, what do you got for us? Welcome to America at Night.
2: I think that woman, and I'm not sure what she did. If they tried to kill her, not once, but twice, I don't believe God. could have been involved.

0: They tried to kill her. They couldn't. The gangbangers, they walk down the streets of Chicago. They're Somalia. They're shooting a football game. They kill their people. We, as a nation, can't even get that right, man. I mean, you know, give this woman a bunch of money. You know, make her well now and go, you have been spared in the eyes of the Lord.
1: That's John Doe from the text line. Hi, McGraw. An argument against the death penalty is simply it takes a lot of money for the prison to guard death row inmates as opposed to regular prisons. If you talk money when it comes to the death penalty, it costs a lot more money when you add up everything than it does to execute them. It costs more money to execute them than it does to put them in jail for the rest of their lives. Whatever it costs them in jail for the rest of their lives pales in comparison to what it costs to execute them, with the legal filings and the appeals and the appeals and the appeals and the 30 years. It takes more money to execute them than it does to put them in jail for the rest of their lives. That's not me. That's every study out there. It's pretty simple to figure out. Let's go to, I like my Joe. My Joe in Salem, Arkansas has always got a chuckle for me. Joe, what do you got?
2: Quick draw. Karl Marx said, religion was the opiate of the people. That was true for decades, but no longer today. Sorry, but it's been replaced by spectator sports to keep people's minds off of what's really going on out there. Now, that being said, I love stories in or out of sports that have substance, like the Daryl Strawberry story that you played. That was excellent. Another one I love, a short one in baseball, is a song called Little Boy by Kenny Rogers. It brings happy tears to my eyes every time I hear it. I wish it could be played on the show. It's a worthwhile 3 minutes that all would enjoy.
1: Little Boy by Kenny Rogers. I have not heard that song, but I will. I'll check it out. Little Boy by Kenny Rogers. Again, thank you for the compliment on the Daryl Strawberry interview. He was. He's had quite a life, that Daryl Strawberry, and what a nice story he told about redemption. And again, let me just remind you: if you missed the story about the Apostle Island last night, you missed the Daryl Strawberry story. We are really racking up some really interesting stories, and some great guests are more than happy to come on the show and tell their tale. And so we're building up quite a nice library. And it's all thanks to you and the people who listen. But if you want to hear them, the podcast is alive and well. Just go to AmericaAtNightLive.com, subscribe to the podcast, download it to your phone, and then if you have a hard time sleeping and you want to hear a good yarn, it's all right there for you. It's all, everything we've done is all right there for you. Let's get a couple more text lines in here. I believe in nonviolent protests only. Okay, thank you very much. There's another one. Oh, we got that one. I'm sorry, what'd you say, Richard? Oh, all right, let's do that. Let's get to a first-timer. All right, sorry about that. Paul in Santa Rosa, California, first-timer. Bump you up to the front of the class, Paul. Welcome to America at Night. Thanks for calling.
3: Sure thing, McGraw. Something just happened in San Francisco that is going to have the attention of every police officer in the United States tomorrow. A great woman police officer, I knew her. Very reasonable, very sane police officer, one of the best women police officers in San Francisco, was shot to death by her husband, who was an investigator for the San Francisco District Attorney's Office. I mean, it's just so tragic. And I've worked on these type of cases for many years. I worked there at the Hall of Justice in San Francisco for 30 years.
1: Are you a police officer? Are you a police officer or an officer of the court?
3: No, I'm a private investigator. We get hired on court-appointed cases.
1: Okay.
3: To represent defendants like the husband in this case. His name is Kevin.
1: Don't give her a name. Don't give the name. When did this happen?
3: It happened yesterday.
1: yesterday.
3: And it's the front page news story of the San Francisco newspapers today. And
1: I'm assuming it was some type of domestic violence situation.
3: Well, no, I mean, that's what everybody would think, but there's about 1,000 studies were done on people who kill people and do suicides in Texas.
1: Oh, it was a murder.
3: These type of cases.
1: It was a murder-suicide situation.
3: What Texas has to do with it is that...
1: Paul, I'm short on time. Thank you very much for the phone call. I'll look for the story. Just pulling it up here, San Francisco police sergeant shot his wife and then his daughter in an apparent double murder suicide. Let me just mention here, suicide and crisis lifeline. If you want help or need help, you can always dial 988-988 for suicide and crisis lifeline. Reach out. People are willing to talk and listen to you. I would highly recommend dial or text 988. Come back in a moment. America at Night, right after this.
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1: 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I don't know where the night goes, but late night radio at its best. Thanks, and we'll see you tomorrow night. Thanks for putting up with me. So long, everybody.

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2: In one day, I'm Sue Guzman, Fox News. President Trump rallying for Republicans in Kalispell, Montana tonight, reiterating his promise to give all American adults a check for $5,000 if Republicans win control of the House and Senate.
3: If you elect a Republican House and a Republican Senate on November 3rd, you'll get your $5,000. We'll make all Trump tax cuts permanent, including the very famous now, no tax on tips, no tax on overtime, and no tax on Social Security for our great seniors.
2: He also warned what would happen if Democrats win.
3: But the choice in this election is very simple. You can vote for the radical left Democrat communist to loot your wealth, raise your taxes by $5 trillion.
2: Earlier in the day, the president also was in Bullhead City, Arizona, in support of Congressman Andy Biggs, who's running against incumbent Katie Hobbs in the governor's race. Pope Leo XIV recovering from cancer surgery. We have the latest from Fox's Lauren Green.
4: He's eating, walking, and even celebrated Mass on his floor. Yesterday, doctors at Gemelli Hospital in Rome removed a lower section of his right lung. Tests confirmed a diagnosis of lung adenocarcinoma, the most common type of lung cancer with the most favorable prognosis. The Vatican releasing a statement saying the condition had been suspected during preoperative tests and confirmed during the 90-minute surgery.
2: And that is Fox's Lauren Green reporting. North Korea says it has test-fired cruise missiles designed to be fired from submarines as it continues to expand its military capabilities during a prolonged freeze in diplomacy with Washington and Seoul. North Korean state media describing the weapons as strategic, implying an intent to arm them with nuclear warheads, but didn't specify whether they were launched from a submarine or an underwater test platform. 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
2: Investigators have reportedly made a second identification of a World Trade Center victim through the use of emerging genetic genealogy techniques. Fox's Tom Rigotti reports.
7: New York's Newsday reports the identification involved a woman who was inside one of the Twin Towers when they were struck by airliners, hijacked by terrorists, and collapsed on September 11, 2001. The New York City Chief Medical Examiner's Office says the victim's family asked for confidentiality and did not want her identity disclosed. In August, officials announced the first 9/11 victim to be identified by the emerging technology. That was also a woman whose family requested anonymity. More than 2,700 people were killed in the 9/11 attacks. Tom Rigotti, Fox News.
2: D.C. officials are asking an appeals court to order National Guard troops out of Washington.
8: Washington, D.C.'s Attorney General Brian Schwab argues the deployment of National Guard troops last summer was illegal and is urging an appeals court to end it.
9: The United States military should not be policing the streets of American cities.
8: Three judges on the D.C. Court of Appeals are now considering if President Trump has the authority to keep National Guard troops deployed as part of an anti-crime initiative. Lawyers for the administration says the president has broad and inherent authority from Congress over the use of the D.C. National Guard. D.C. argues that power is limited to quelling a riot or insurrection and still requires approval. A ruling is expected in the next few weeks. At the White House, Jared Halpern, Fox News.
2: A popular airline dropping flights to three destinations around the U.S., Mexico, and the Middle East this year. American Airlines discontinuing service to Santa Maria, California, Tijuana, Mexico, and Doha, Qatar, according to aviation outlet Simple Flying. Tijuana losing its only nonstop route operated by a major U.S. airline. American did not offer a reason for these reported changes, only saying that it routinely reviews its routes to ensure optimal deployment of aircraft. I'm Sue Guzman. This is Fox News.
9: Early voting begins Monday in the 2026 midterm elections. Randall County polls will be open in Amarillo at the Randall County Annex, 4320 Southwestern, the Southwest Branch Library, 6801 Southwest 45th, and the Comanche Trail Church of Christ, 2700 East 34th Street. In Canyon at the Randall County Election Administration Office, 1604 5th Avenue, and the Randall County Justice Center, 2309 Russell Long Boulevard. Potter County voters can go to the Santa Fe Building, 900 South Polk, Northwest Branch Library, 6100 9th Avenue, the Tri-State Fairgrounds, 3301 Southwest 10th Avenue, Casey Carpet 1 at 3500 I-40 West, and Cornerstone Outreach, 1111 North Buchanan. Early voting runs through Friday, October 30th, and most voting locations are open from 8 a.m. till 5 p.m. A couple of AISD campuses placed on lockdown Tuesday after reports of someone in the area of Amarillo High and Puckett Elementary Schools was seen in what appeared to be body armor. The area was searched. No suspicious person was found at the time. For KGNC News, I'm Michael J. Stevens. KGNC.
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11: It's a Wednesday night, coast to coast. It is America at Night. And we got a show for you tonight, putting the finishing touches on. Coming up a little bit later on, we know we got open phones in hour number three. Hour number two, there's a brand new book. Kai Bird wrote the book, American Prometheus. That is the book that they took and made into Oppenheimer, the Oscar-winning movie a couple years ago about the nuclear bomb. Well, he's back with a new book. Kai Bird has done a deep dive into Roy Cohn, one of the most infamous lawyers in the 20th century, still very much has his fingers in the world today, even though the man died 40 years ago. We'll dive into that next hour. A little bit later on, we're going to talk about Ilhan Omar, the congresswoman from Minnesota, whose the feds raided her house earlier this week. But we got to start with the news today. Inflation numbers came out today, and not good. Surging fuel and energy costs, persistent shelter and rent costs, higher import and tariffs, all of that turns out to be a bad news, and the consumer price index jumped 3.7% year over year, 0.6% month to month, worse than what Wall Street expected. And of course, what's going on? To talk about it is Alex Ebkarian, co-founder and chief operating officer of an organization called Allegiance Gold, and that website is allegiancegold.com. Alex, welcome to America at Night. Thanks for joining us. Alex, are you there?
12: Here. Thanks for having me, McGraw.
11: Oh, you got it. Good. Okay, good. All right, Alex, so these numbers, were you surprised by these numbers, or what did you think when these numbers came out?
12: Not surprising at all, because if you think about the first phase of inflation, we've been talking about this, the fact that the Federal Reserve had to raise the interest rates when President Trump nominated and put Kevin Warsh in office to actually lower the interest rates. However, the central bankers came out and said, look, we're taking responsibility of inflation. See, the biggest signal for me was the fact that diesel prices were higher. Because high diesel prices, McGraw, create a second wave of inflation. That's going to trickle down to the transportation, to the food costs, to the prices that we're paying at the grocery stores. Now, what did not surprise me is the timing, right? Right before the midterm, this is the last large financial data that we're getting before we hear back from the Federal Reserve's decision at the end of this month. So overall, the uptick in inflation was not a surprise. What was a surprise is that the Social Security COLA adjustment came to be one of the highest since the last 4 years.
11: So yeah, I want to get I want to get to the Social Security number in a second. Let's stay on the inflation numbers. Do you think, Alex, it's going to get worse before it gets better?
12: I think it will. However, there's a couple things you have to keep in mind. You have to keep in mind the seasonality adjustment. The government's fiscal year end was September 30th. Now we're going to see the new fiscal year. What's happening is very simple, is that we've had so much money creation, and at the same time, we had a supply crunch on the oil. Now, I think once the diesel prices come down, the deal that President Trump made with Russia, once we start getting a lot more of that diesel, that is what's going to put a little bit more pressure down. So the way I see it is you've got two things. If the Federal Reserve raises the rate, they're telling us that they're very serious about inflation and that they anticipate inflation to go a little bit higher. They're trying to be proactive as opposed to just letting the market dictate what the pricing are happening. Now, the other thing is this. The consumer is actually starting to feel it. It's one thing for us to pay the price at the pump from February till May. Now that this is taking a little bit longer, the average American is looking at their overall savings. They're saying, well, I got a raise in 2025. Wages were higher. GDP growth for the third quarter is not bad. But I feel like I'm not participating as much in the economical growth. This is where there's a little bit of a disconnect between the GDP macro numbers and what the average consumer is feeling. Because at the end of the day, McGraw, the average consumer is spending about anywhere between $2,000 to $3,000 additional just to keep up with the higher pricing that we're experiencing.
11: Yeah, so the wage growth was, I think, 3%, and inflation is 3.7. So even though you might have gotten a raise, you're still losing money due to the inflation.
12: Correct.
11: Yeah, yeah. Let's talk about gas prices for a second. You mentioned the Russian deal. Even if that oil actually gets on the market and somehow gets into the stream and gets into my diesel truck, it's the refineries that are the problem, is it not? And so even it's not the flow of the oil, and even if the Strait of Hormuz opens up freely, it's the refineries, and that's the problem. And those are going to take years to come back online. So experts are saying we're going to have higher gas prices for the foreseeable future.
12: Well, the politicians have a big thing to do in that. Think about California for a second. Why is it that in California they're paying $2 more in comparison to other states? You have states that wanted to do a moratorium on taxes on oil. Why? Because they're thinking about if $3 is going to $4, guess what? Taxes are a percentage of that. So taxes are going to be higher. So there are some politicians in different states that are saying, let's put a moratorium. Versus you look at California, what they're actually doing is they're thinking about potentially increasing. They're pushing out refineries. So let me clarify. When you said refineries, are you talking about the refineries that got hit in Russia and what the Houthis did in Saudi? Or are you talking about refineries in the States?
11: We talked to experts, and we don't have enough refining capacity here in the U.S. and the refineries around the world. We have capacity problems. So I think it's a combination of everything. That's what the experts are telling us.
12: It is, but I want to stress upon this concept. For the first time ever, the U.S. has become a net exporter when it comes to oil, especially natural gas. It's not that we have a lack of energy. It's the lack of the deregulation and more of the regulatory bodies that are concerned more about the environment. So I'll give you an example. Let's go back to November of 2024. Three policies that President Trump was talking about. One of them was pump, baby, pump. Okay? That led us to become energy independent. The amount of energy that we have in the U.S. is more combined of Russia and Saudi Arabia. Let me repeat that again. The amount of energy that we have here in the U.S. is more than the amount in Russia and Saudi combined. Now, it's not a entirely lack of refinery. It's the lack of ability to make the investments. If it's going to take years to get an approval for a pipeline, if it's going to take a lot of bureaucracy, then yes, this is how you chokehold the refinery aspect of it. Look at the deal that we did with Venezuela. Now, all of a sudden, at least we're controlling the Western Hemisphere and we have a lot more influence and we're actually benefiting from that. So it is labeled as a shortage of refinery, but in reality, it's a leadership, it's a policy issue in terms of how can we support the energy independence and energy production, specifically in the U.S.
11: Yeah, but yeah, I mean, regardless, all of that is, you know, legitimate and worthy of a conversation, but a barrel of gasoline or a barrel of oil in January was $60, $62. Now it's, $125. And so that's going to cause pain at the pump, and that's going to ripple through everything, and that's why we're sitting at 3.7% inflation. While I have you, Alex, I want to talk to you about this COLA number, this cost of living adjustment for Social Security. Shortly after the CPI number came out, this COLA number came out. Talk about this for a second. What does this do to Social Security checks?
12: Well, the benefit is it's going to increase it by average of $75. Now, this is the highest COLA since 2023. The last time we had such a high increase was in 2022. And this is what I want the listeners to understand. When it comes to inflation, you have to think about the compound effect of that. Now, in the last 5 years, the COLA adjustment, if you add all the numbers, it's about 22.5%. So if you're someone who's been collecting your retirement Social Security benefits, you're going to notice that that income has increased. Now, why did it increase? It's to simply keep up with the cost of living. If you do the math, that's $75 a month. That's roughly about $2.50. That's not going to be sufficient to cover all the increase in cost, but it is definitely welcome by individuals that are on fixed income. So in a nutshell, the increase is a simply response of the economical reality that the consumers are living with, which is just overall higher costs.
11: You know, the other interesting thing about this number today that they hit, yes, 3.6, people who were on Social Security, I guess, took a breath and said, oh, thank goodness, we're already under the weight of this inflation. But they also released the taxable salary limit for Social Security. And once again, that goes up from the 180 to the 190. So they raised our taxes on Social Security for those of us who are over $192,000.
12: Well, if they give you something on one side, McGraw, they got to take it from somewhere else.
11: You know? No, so, no one ever talks about that tax increase.
12: You know, it's very unpopular. However, we all have a math problem. Like the government, if you think about the budget, we're spending $7 trillion, but we're only bringing in $5 trillion. So there's a gap of $2 trillion. Now, the question is, where is that going to come from? It's going to come from borrowing. Now, the U.S. Treasury, Scott Bessent, basically about a month ago said, you know, I'm the king of the bond. I'm the house. Try to bet against me. I'm going to actually buy more. But the market is actually responding. So rates on 10-year treasuries are over 5%. So what's the point that I want to make is that the only reason why they have to tax something is they have to be able to cover the budget. Now, the challenge that I'm seeing is this. The GDP is growing, to your point. Wages are growing. But the accelerated inflation is actually higher than the growth of our economy. Think about it this way. 0.6% in a single month. Okay, let's just say the loop. If we take that, if we annualize it, now you have about 7.2%. By the way, the average 30-year mortgage right now, it's over 7%. So don't confuse the increase that it's going to be short term. We are going to have to go to this curve of pain point that where the Federal Reserve is going to have to step in. And the Federal Reserve is going to step in two ways. They're either going to influence the rates, which they're thinking about raising. So if you're someone who's been saving money, you actually welcome that. But if you're someone who's actually borrowing money, you don't want higher costs. And let's not forget, the biggest borrower in the U.S. is the government. Okay.
11: Yeah.
12: So
11: no question about it.
12: So the world, the global economy, is looking at this and they're saying, well, we're starting to have a little bit of doubt in the value of the dollar, specifically the purchasing power and the accumulated inflation. And one thing that they're doing is basically they're diversifying their holdings in physical precious metals. The question that I want to pose is this. If the government is telling us that inflation is here, not just basically by the COLA numbers, as a matter of fact, President Trump about a week ago said that a good level of inflation is good to help us pay down the national debt. I want to pose the question to the listeners, and I want you to think about what will that inflation be in the next 3 to 5 years, and if your portfolio has something that at the very least helps you combat that. Inflation has to be part of the portfolio management. So the biggest takeaway for our listeners is that you can't control inflation. You can only control your spending. And if you're on fixed income, it's a little bit of a challenge for you to deal with the higher costs. But also think about the next 3 to 5 years. How can you position yourself, at least a portion of your portfolio, in something that cannot be printed? And naturally, McGraw, the conversation leads to having some diversification in gold.
11: That is the co-founder and chief operating officer of Allegiant Gold. The website is AllegiantGold.com. Alex Ebkarian. Alex, thanks for the insight tonight. Thanks for starting us off. Have a good night.
12: You too. Thanks for having me.
11: You got it. Hey, we are just getting started. Lots more to get to. America at Night. Back in a moment.
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15: Hey, listen to this story. U.S. Congresswoman Nancy Mace's former fiancé and two of his business associates were charged with sex crimes and voyeurism today over an episode in South Carolina. She described described in detail during a speech last year on the House floor about how crimes against women are not investigated thoroughly. Her ex-fiancé, John Douglas Osborne, committed sex acts on a 23-year-old incapacitated and intoxicated woman, while Mace's ex-fiancé, Patrick Bryant, and Eric Bowman watched. According to sworn statements by agents from the law enforcement division, which brought the charges, the men talked about who would assault the women beforehand, took photos, and recorded the assault, which was also seen on a security system feed in the home in Sullivan's Island, an affluent suburb of Charleston. The woman had fallen into a pool and passed out on the couch, covering herself with a pillow. Another woman who happened to be watching the feed saw the assault, took pictures, and wrote about it in a journal. Mace and Bryant were not yet engaged at the time of the assault, which was October of 2018. Holy mackerel, what kind of story is that? That on top of what happened in Cornell, which happened, there was a story out of the University of Chicago today that something nefarious happened over the weekend. They say that this happens all the time, and, you know, this is just a small window into these types of stories. It's horrifying, but there's another story of some woman who was incapacitated, claiming she was incapacitated, who then men, you know, in a moment of a woman being vulnerable, you know, it's disgusting, heartbreaking. You wonder where the morals of these people are. And it's just a sad reality of our day. It's just a really, really sad story. Hey, stay right there. The feds investigated the home of a congresswoman. What are they trying to find? And I thought there were rules against doing this weeks before an election. We'll get into all that with Ilhan Omar, the congresswoman from Minnesota. And the next hour, the book about Roy Cohen. We'll get to all of that coming up and your phone calls. America at Night, back in a moment.
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0: Tracking a strong cold front that'll move across the area today. Winds out of the north, those will increase, gusts 30 to maybe 40 miles per hour. And with temperatures only in the 60s, that's going to be brisk and chilly. Now, overnight tonight, we dip down the coldest of the season so far, upper 30s. And tomorrow looks like a cool day, breezy, only in the mid-50s. I think the coldest air comes tomorrow night or Saturday morning. Could have a light freeze. With your first alert forecast from News Channel 10, I'm Doppler Dave.
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15: Earlier in the week,

0: what's being reported is that there's an allegation of alleged immigration fraud, meaning that someone, either her or her father, might have put the wrong birth date down to assist her in gaining citizenship here in the United States. With that said, that's just what I'm reading. I have no idea if there's any truth to it. She's innocent until proven guilty. Not even sure if that's accurate. All we know is that a judge signed a search warrant. So there must have been, in his eyes, probable cause that maybe there would be evidence of potentially a crime in the home that they searched.
1: Yeah, that was my next question, which was the government just can't decide to go into her home. They had to get a search warrant and a judge had to sign off on it, which means they had to give the judge something, some type of evidence, some type of information that the judge said, OK, now that's worthy enough to go in and search for more information. Correct?
0: Yes. There's this pesky little document called the Constitution. And within that document, you've got the Fourth Amendment. And you can't just search someone's home because you feel like it. It protects all of us. So they had to put in an affidavit, a sworn statement, alleging certain things. And that tipped the scale, according to this judge, to probable cause, which is a very low standard. It's very different than what's required to prove a criminal case, which is beyond and to the exclusion of every reasonable doubt. Probable cause is more like, yes, there's probably something. She might probably did something. And that's it. And that was enough for the judge to let them search.
1: So they're also reporting that the request to the judge came from the Office of Special Counsel. Does that matter that it's not necessarily a traditional department, DOJ inquiry, but from the Office of Special Counsel from the White House?
0: Not to me, it doesn't. Now, to others, well, that shows politics. That might mean this. That might mean that. To me, as a traditional former prosecutor, criminal defense attorney, that person, whatever you want to call them, is still someone who must ultimately prove beyond a reasonable doubt, the highest standard under the law, that she violated some criminal offense, some federal criminal offense. These are the feds we're talking about. And that they can prove each and every element of that crime or those crimes beyond a reasonable doubt. I don't care who does it and what they're called.
1: Yeah. Let's assume for argument's sake that the father did sign something wrong or inappropriate or lied on a form. Would she have that form in her house? That seems like an odd place to look for a form that your dad signed off on 20 years ago.
0: Who knows? I mean, my guess is the way the feds do it, it's a wide net. So they're grabbing cell phones, tablets, computers, anything that they'll then go through and comb and look for maybe one diamond in the rough. Hey, Dad, remember that time that you hooked me up? Yeah. Who knows, right? And just so we're clear, even if the father did that, they're going to have to prove that she had knowledge and that she played a role in doing it. If she was young, didn't know, and he did something on her behalf, and they can't prove that she had guilty knowledge and then played a role in doing it, she's not guilty. Not enough.
1: Yeah. They've also apparently subpoenaed her sisters and other family members. So as you said, they really did cast a wide net.
0: Sure. Let's find out. Again, we don't know what the allegations are, but if it was related to altering her birth date on either the initial immigration documents or subsequent documents, these people are going to have to come in under oath and say, did she ever admit to you of X, Y, and Z? Let's find out. And whether these people want to testify or not, doesn't matter. They'll force them to testify, or they invoke their own Fifth Amendment privilege, and then they can't be forced to give testimony.
1: Mark, one of the criticisms of this raid was that it came within a window very close to an election, which apparently there was some unwritten rule or unwritten law in the Department of Justice that you don't go after an elected official this close to an election.
0: Correct. Regardless of when they do it, it's going to reek of politics, right? You're always going to get that argument when you've got certainly a Republican in the office. And you've got a Democrat

0: who's being targeted. But when you do it so close to an election, it smells worse. It's the image of impropriety. I don't know that the timing is really the strongest choice for prosecutors.
1: Let's talk about this in terms of a wider topic, Mark, and that is this legal warfare they talk about, right? And it seems like we're getting to the point that no matter what party you're in, you can claim bias. And so how are we supposed to go after a dirty politician if every single time they go after a dirty politician, they can scream, oh, this is warfare, this is lawfare, they're only doing it for political reasons, and only half the country believes half of what everyone else is saying?
0: Great question, and the answer lies in, well, then you better have the goods. You better have the evidence. There's been plenty of people who have argued and will continue to argue that a prosecution is politically motivated. Every agent knows that. Every prosecutor knows that someone's going to make an argument, whether it be politics or something else. So you better eliminate every reasonable hypothesis of innocence, including but not limited to one that you can clearly foresee, which is someone who's going to allege that this was politically motivated. So get them on tape. Get their hand in the cookie jar. Make sure you got a busload of nuns who saw them do it. Otherwise, make sure you got admissions, you got things in writing that prove the case beyond a reasonable doubt.
1: Yeah, I'm with you. I hear you, but I don't have too much confidence in, I guess they can get us any way they want. But when you have Congress complaining about Jack Smith going through the phone records of senators over who they called, when they called on January 6th, and the outrage was overwhelming. Imagine if they would have raided their offices looking for their phones, right? Imagine what would have happened then.
0: Yeah, it cuts both ways, though. How you set the question up earlier was, you know, these people are always complaining that's politically motivated. Here's the problem. A lot of times it is. I'm not saying in every instance, but a lot of times it is. And so you really just have to have objective, solid, credible, honest evidence in each case to overcome what you can anticipate, which will be some type of argument that is politically motivated or some other defense argument that we as defense lawyers make.
1: What's the next step in this Ilhan Omar case? What happens now?
0: They hopefully take their time and not rush to judgment, go through everything. They analyze everything that was taken. They speak to every witness, and then they decide, do we have a criminal case or not? It doesn't mean merely because they did a search that she's done anything wrong. And it also doesn't mean that if she did do something wrong, they can prove it. So only when they have proof beyond and to the exclusion of every reasonable doubt, and I keep coming back to that burden of proof, because probably guilty, possibly guilty, is not enough to bring a criminal case.
1: Will we know what the judge signed off on? Do we know anything about that whole process?
0: If it's released to the public, and it should. Right now it's shielded for some reason. At some point it should be open. This is not a secret society. You know, it's just supposed to be open so people have confidence in the system.
1: How I mean, a week, 10 days, 2 years? How long before it should be public?
0: The direct answer is I don't know. I don't know why it was shielded. So perhaps there were some sensitive issues or material or whatever it is. And when that's no longer an issue anymore, that should be released to the public. I can't be more specific because I don't know why they shielded it from our view.
1: Yeah, we'll have to sit and wait and have you back when all that comes out. Mark Eiglish, who was a prominent Miami-based criminal defense attorney, former prosecution attorney, and you've seen him all over the place, News Nation, CNN, Fox News, you name it. Mark, thanks for coming in and explaining all this to us. Have a good night.
0: My pleasure. Thank you.
1: You got it. I should say, listen to this. So coming up next hour, there's a book. Kai Bird has written a book about Roy Cohen. Speaking of attorneys, holy mackerel, that is a whale of a book, and it landed instant bestseller on the New York Times bestseller list. When we come back, stick around. We've got news on the new White House spokesperson, and there was a question over whether or not she is a lawyer. Some more information on that I'll tell you coming up in a moment. America at Night, back after this.
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3: Hey, let me defend Katie Zachariah. She was the brand new White House press secretary that came out yesterday. And ever since then, they have been all over her. And then came some type of allegation. She was billed as a lawyer. And there was a question over whether or not she was an actual lawyer. So let's first break that down for a second. So according to the Wall Street Journal tonight, she graduated from the Pepperdine Law School in 2011. And according to one of her professors, was from all accounts a great student and a wonderful person. According to this Wall Street Journal report. However, according to this Wall Street Journal report, she took the California bar exam after graduating Pepperdine 2011. And according to a person with direct knowledge of the matter, she didn't pass the bar. She took the exam around the same time she was planning a wedding and preparing to move to China with her future husband. Now, she moved to Beijing later that summer in 2011, and she worked as an associate at an international practice at a prominent law firm in China. Now, apparently, she did some type of... This is all very convoluted, so I'll sort of cut to the chase. You can read the article for yourself. But apparently, she did some type of legal work that didn't require her to have a law license. And apparently, I didn't know this either, but to be a lawyer in China, you have to be Chinese. They don't sort of register American lawyers over there, which is fine. So she's never passed the bar. So she's not technically a lawyer because you're not a lawyer until you pass the bar. She graduated law school, hasn't passed the bar. So that was the one sort of caveat from the other day, right? They're trying to pile on this poor woman. It was her first day as press secretary. Her first day. If we're all judged on our first day, shame on you, okay? To look at somebody who has been like a Catherine Levitt and did it for, I don't know, was 18 months, to compare her last day to the new woman's first day is totally unfair and, quite frankly, totally sexist. They commented more on her hair, on her clothes. I heard Megyn Kelly went after her for the way she was dressed and her hair. And she couldn't, I mean, she mentioned her hair and her dress 19 different times. Oh, that's not appropriate. You need to dress this way. You need to do that. Then get over yourself. It was her first day. Again, I repeat, it's her first day. Are you going to have jitters? Yeah. Are you a human being? Yes. The left, the center, the right, all ripped this poor woman up one side and down the other. And they insinuated all sorts of inappropriate things. If it was a man, they totally would have. If it was a man who had a first-time jitters performance, they would have treated that man so much differently. So my point is this. Is that the left who criticized her? All sexist, because they don't like her political point of view. All sexist. They didn't like her because she was attractive and she had long blonde curls and she wore a nice outfit. The center didn't like her for this reason. The right didn't like. I mean, it was piling on to the nth degree, and they were all doing it for clicks, and they're all doing it for. trying to be funny, funny, hot. I mean, that's a real human being there who has real feelings, who is at the, you know, she was named White House press secretary. How about, and I'm calling, you know who else I'm calling out? The press secretary on MSNBC, Jen Psaki, who I normally have no problem with. She was President Biden's press secretary. You know, you were in that job. You know how hard that job is. And there's a certain camaraderie between press secretaries across political spectrums. How about giving her a little support? How about calling her up and giving her a couple of helpful hints? How about sort of being a human being to this woman instead going on national TV and just ripping her up one side and down the other like she doesn't have feelings? I don't know. I was thoroughly embarrassed for the national media, and I guess. Now that I do the show, I guess I don't know if I'm part of the national media. I still think of myself as just a joker who's doing the radio show until somebody finds out I'm doing the radio show and they hire a real broadcaster. But, I mean, come on, man. Give the woman a break. It's her first day. I was so brokenhearted that, you know, you reach this level of accomplishment and you're all of a sudden you're destroyed because of your first day? I mean, were you judged on your first day in your job or the first day at school or the first day of kindergarten or the first day of anything, right? Your first day, you don't even know where the locker rooms are, or the bathroom is, or the computer, you don't even have your computer set up. Or, I mean, come on, man. And here she's got she's speaking for the leader of the free world, and you know, you're making fun of her because she's reading from notes and she's turning the page and she wanted to look nice and look presentable, and you don't like her fashion? I mean, give me a break. Is that what constitutes as political commentary today? Shame on all of them. Shame on all of them. Katie Zachariah, good luck to you. I'm wishing you well. It's a tough job, brutal job. I would, the only thing I would comment on, the only thing I would tell you to wear is, wear an extra thick pair of extra thick layer of skin, because you're going to need it with these animals out there. That's my two cents. All right, stay right there. Kai Bird, New York Times best-selling author, has written an instant bestseller about Roy Cohen. And if you don't know who he is, you're in for a treat. And if you think you know Roy Cohen, this book sheds some light on a very interesting character in the 20th century, Roy Cohen. America at Night. Our executive director is Alex Hinton. Our engineer tonight is Richard Good. I'm McGraw-Milhaven, and this is America at Night on Westwood One.
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11: Counting down to the midterms, I'm Ted Lindner, Fox News. President Trump wrapping up a rally in Bullhead City, Arizona, Wednesday to support Republican Representative Andy Biggs. He's looking to unseat Democrat incumbent Governor Katie Hobbs. The president accusing Governor Hobbs of being under the thumb of the cartels.
12: People say she's paid off by the cartels. I wouldn't be surprised. They got plenty of cash. Because what she does, it doesn't make sense. Something has to be between her and the cartels.
11: Governor Hobbs has portrayed herself as able to work across the aisle while also attacking Representative Biggs as being too partisan. President Trump making a promise the Department of War will build a new super range to test new weapons and technology.
12: Potential autonomous weapons, space and electronic warfare technology, supersonics and hypersonics. Montana will help ensure the American military always reigns supreme. So you're getting it, everybody. Will you please leave me alone?
11: The president.
12: Leave me alone, Tim.
11: The president speaking there from his rally in Montana on Wednesday night. In a recent Fox poll, 59% of registered voters say cost of living is the top economic issue. 85% say they're extremely concerned or very concerned about inflation and high prices. North Korea says it's test-fired cruise missiles designed to be fired from submarines as it continues to expand its military capabilities during a prolonged freeze in diplomacy with Washington and Seoul. North Korean state media describing the weapons as strategic, implying an intent to arm them with nuclear warheads, but did not specify whether they were launched from an actual sub or an underwater test platform. And the Milwaukee Brewers, one game away from winning the National League pennant, taking a 3-0 lead in the NLCS over the Dodgers after their 6-2 win in L.A. on Wednesday night. 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
11: Pope Leo XIV is recovering from cancer surgery, Fox's Lauren Green.
25: He's eating, walking, and even celebrated Mass on his floor. Yesterday, doctors at Gemelli Hospital in Rome removed a lower section of his right lung. Test confirmed a diagnosis of lung adenocarcinoma, the most common type of lung cancer with the most favorable prognosis. The Vatican releasing a statement saying the condition had been suspected during preoperative tests and confirmed during the 90-minute surgery. Follow-up tests will determine treatment. The Vatican not saying whether Leo will be recovered enough to make the planned trip to South America in November, which is an ambitious 11-day, three-country journey clocking in 19,000 miles. All his appointments have been canceled through next Tuesday. In New York, Lauren Green, Fox News.
11: Washington, D.C., Attorney General Brian Schwab speaking to reporters at the U.S. Court of Appeals Wednesday after filing a lawsuit against the Trump administration's deployment of National Guard troops into the city. The Attorney General says the deployment of the National Guard to cities around the country was illegal, and they are making regular citizens feel afraid.
26: For over a year now, there have been more than thousands of National Guard on the streets of the District of Columbia who are not from the District of Columbia, but from other states. And they have spread fear and apprehension.
11: President Trump deploying the National Guard to various cities last year as part of his effort to fight violent crime. And opening arguments began in London on Wednesday for the rape and sexual assault trial of British actor Russell Brand. The prosecution labeling the 51-year-old a ruthless sexual predator, detailing allegations from six women that span a decade. Brand has pleaded not guilty to all seven counts, maintaining that the encounters were consensual. Rough day on Wall Street Wednesday. The Nasdaq fell over 500 points. The Dow fell 48 points. S&P 500 fell 86. I'm Ted Lindner. This is Fox News.
0: The League of Women Voters Guide is now available for the Texas midterm general election coming up on November 3rd. 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
1: Now, it's Red Eye Radio. Gary McNamara and Eric Harley talk about everything from politics to social issues and news of the day. 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
2: All across America, we are Red Eye Radio. He is Eric Harley and I'm Gary McNamara. Good morning.
15: Hi, everybody.
17: Hello.
15: Happy Thursday.
2: We're there already, aren't we?
15: Yeah. Well, what the hell took so long?
2: Well, at least I kept my bank account at Wells Fargo. Did you see that story?
15: Yeah.
2: Government,
15: yeah.
2: Nine major banks denied, debanked, and discriminated against conservatives and conservative groups.
15: It was pretty much every bank.
2: Yeah.
15: I mean, it was every major bank in the U.S.
2: Yep.
15: Chase, Bank of America, Wells Fargo.
2: JP Morgan Chase Bank, mm-hmm. Bank of America, Citibank,
15: yeah.
2: Wells Fargo,
15: yep.
2: U.S. Bank, Capital One, PNC Bank, TD Bank, and B&O Bank.
15: That's you've got four or five major banks, Chase being the biggest one. And the way they phrase it, reputation risk. I don't know how many fathers of girls called me that during high school, but reputation risk?
2: It's like Chase's former payment processor closed accounts belonging to merchants selling Trump and Make America Great merchandise after the bank's screening system apparently flagged phrases including MAGA, Make America Great, and America First. The report also accuses WePay of closing accounts associated with conservative religious organizations, including one that was labeled an extremist group by the Southern Poverty Law Center, which in itself has become a hate group.
15: Yes.
2: We've talked about it.
15: Right.
2: They've actually reversed and gone 180
15: right.
2: degrees
15: yeah.
2: from
15: yeah.
2: Where, they,
15: the activists
2: where they used to be.
15: Are everywhere.
2: PNC, meanwhile, allegedly denied a line of credit to a media company after employees argued the company's conservative owners had expressed opinions very contrary to PNC's beliefs and values. Wells Fargo pushed a payment processor to debank a religious nonprofit over its opposition to same-sex marriage and also declined loans to firearms businesses amid concerns about potential Biden administration pressure, the report found. Wow.
15: The debanking thing is real.
2: The OCC's findings show that between 2020 and September of 2025, all nine banks had such policies, the report says. Wow. In some cases, the banks targeted Democrats as well, One unnamed bank declined to provide financial services to a public education organization due to its partisan leanings, namely the organization's political arm's endorsement of solely Democratic candidates, while another, apparently motivated by fear of being on the wrong side of public opinion, distanced itself from certain customer affiliations that could possibly be viewed as partisan. Look, you know, the FDIC, it's, you know, that's all a part of it. You're regulated by the federal government, and you cannot, you can't discriminate. That's the entire point.
15: Right. By the way, Trump announced he was renaming Bank of America Bank of Canada. Bank of Ontario.
2: Bank of
15: Ontario.
2: Bank of Mexico.
15: Bank of Mexico. Again, if all of these findings are accurate and true, then it's exactly what we've been talking about. You don't need conspiracies. You only need like-minded individuals.
2: Yeah.
15: And you don't need them in elected office. I'm talking about if you're an activist, if you're a radical and you're thinking and you've got this master plan in your mind, or you're part of the master plan, you're part of the activist group or mindset, you don't need to call anyone. It's just going, it's going to, because here's how this goes down. Again, if it's accurate and true, a series of meetings of decision makers all discussing these accounts and going in and closing these accounts, debanking these accounts, these organizations. There were people that were sitting and having meetings about this. They were, did they send out letters? Were they visited by anybody in the government during that time? Was there anything being sent down? You know, that may have sounded like a crazy idea, that question I just asked, before Twitter files, before the control of social media, before COVID. But reputation risk? What does that even mean? You can put a brand in positive light, negative light, any way that you turn, right? Anywhere, for any reason.
2: Well, if
15: Why is it a reputation risk if you're talking about illegal behavior, you know, like getting payments from China for your family, enriching your family, and you want to review accounts and you believe there may be some illegal transactions going on through the accounts in your bank, then not only do you have the right, you have the responsibility to go in and find out what's happening, and you also have the right, if you need to debank the individuals, the holders of those accounts. But in this case, again, if all is accurate and true, then there has been, it is a very active set of events, group of individuals that all decided, and again, they didn't have to call each other. This is a like mindset. This is what we've been saying for years. A like mindset. It's, I swear, more and more every time we hear something like this, it is Fight Club. Everybody's Tyler Durden.
2: But if you don't have to,
15: right. You know who's making the soap.
2: But if you think about it, if you really were going to take that to its conclusion, you would have to debank 90% of the population.
15: You would have to debank everyone,
2: right?
15: Because everybody voted for someone. I mean, we'll just say the voting public. Anybody who voted needs to be debanked because they showed some kind of partisanship.
2: Right. The only one that could have a bank account would be that demographic that says, I don't know.
15: Yeah.
2: I don't care. I just care about sports and rock and roll.
15: The 13%.
2: Rock and roll? We can't have that.
15: Well, no, we can't have that. Are you kidding me? Are you an Ed Sheeran fan?
2: Yeah, exactly.
15: Lady Gaga? No, get out.
2: You saw it now. Metallica and who else? James Hetfield came out and, you know, and he was doing a concert and said, look, we don't get involved. We're here to have a good time.
15: Yeah.
2: That's why we're here.
15: Mm-hmm.
2: And he said it publicly, and somebody else said it too.
15: Yeah.
2: Forgot who else came out and said the same thing.
15: Yeah.
2: Here, just in the last couple of days.
15: Well, Hetfield left, you know, they're from the Bay Area. They're from San Francisco.
2: Yeah.
15: And he left San Francisco. He said things were getting crazy. Now, he didn't get into it politically. Could have been that the city was growing or whatever. And he just said it was just crazy to live there. And I think they ended up moving to, I don't know, Colorado or somewhere. He bought some land somewhere, but this, you know, that happens quite a bit in Hollywood and music and everything else. They relocate because of the chaos that they live in every day. It doesn't surprise me, but anybody with an opinion should be, are we going to review, are banks reviewing everyone's social media account? Because then we'd get beyond just people who vote. Because if you're doing, if it is a reputation risk.
2: 95% of the comments on X would disqualify you.
15: Yes. Absolutely.
2: Wow.
15: Just keep your cash.
2: Well, maybe
15: we don't want
2: maybe
15: it.
2: We should have capitalist banks and socialist banks.
15: Yeah, and, well, the socialist banks get all your money.
2: Well, no, the left socialist banks would only invest your money in renewable energy.
15: Well, a socialist bank would keep your money.
2: And the capitalist bank would actually try to get you the highest return. Do you remember, what was it, the Exxon meeting in Dallas?
15: Mm.
2: And this goes back a few years ago where... Was it the Exxon meeting?
15: Yeah, you're talking about the activist investors.
2: That was one of them. The other one was the unions. That was it. The public unions that wanted to get out of fossil fuel.
15: Yeah. Okay.
2: And their constituents rose up and said no. We want the best retirement we can get. We want the best return on our dollars.
15: Right. Yeah.
2: This is for our retirement. That's what it was.
15: Yeah. Yeah.
2: And I just burst out laughing. It's like, well, no, we need to do all these things as long as it doesn't affect my bank account.
15: Right. A socialist bank would take some of your money and give it to someone else.
2: Well, yeah.
15: We transferred it so all of the accounts are even.
2: Right. We're Red Bank.
15: That's right.
2: Each according to their means.
15: For the worker. But
2: we're the workers. The Red Workers Bank.
15: The Workers National Bank.
2: You know, the thing is, and we've talked about this before, it's just amazing that communism and socialism always promotes the worker, and where the worker ends up the worst is in socialism and communism.
15: Well, you know, instead of, you know, and they still do have them, believe it or not, credit unions. Instead of CU for credit union, it would be CU for communist union. We'll decide. This is, again, if this is all of this is accurate and true, this is a big deal. There needs to be a massive review of this. This is when I get, you know, this is when you remember when the left wanted all the, they actually got all the CEOs of the banks up there. You know, why are you charging this and why are you charging? And then one Democrat asked them about student loans. Well, what about student loans? And the answer was, you guys do that now. We don't do that.
2: Yeah, that was the best. Yes. You private banks, the student loans. No, we don't do that anymore.
15: Yeah, you guys took that over. Yeah. That's a question. We have questions for you on that one.
2: Who was the politician, one of the debates that didn't know the difference, the Democrat didn't know the difference between running for the Senate, I believe. I just a mind blank right now. It just popped into my mind. I saw it yesterday or the day before. Didn't know the difference between Medicaid and Medicare. You're like, oh, my God.
15: Yeah.
2: That's the one thing. The one thing doing this for 37 years when I first got in. I used to think that, you know, that people in office, you know, had some intelligence.
15: Yeah.
2: Some do, but the majority do not. You just, and it, I should have realized, my father told me, you know, my father explained it to me when I was a kid. You give someone a title and they believe they've got an instant infusion of brains,
15: yeah,
2: which they don't. But I'm telling you, some of the candidates out there seriously do not have the intelligence capability of someone in elementary school.
15: No,
2: and I'm not kidding. Some of the ways that they think, you're just like, my God, where?
15: Well, they don't think. I mean, they just don't think it through. Think about being in a meeting where you're looking at this and you're reviewing. It's at least a handful of people going over accounts, going, oh, well, these people represent, this organization represents this kind of thought. Tell me where it would be. Where is it illegal? Reputation risk. What does that mean?
2: Yeah.
15: Show me that in the banking contracts and tell me precisely what it means. Because you could attach that to anybody and everybody. It is such a broad term. Oh, hanging out with Eric Harley. You're friends with Eric Harley. Sorry, no banking for you.
2: But nobody stood up and said, what, are you out of your mind?
15: Yeah. That's the point.
2: Our job is to serve our shareholders.
15: That's the point.
2: That's what it is.
15: Not one person said, you can't do this. Well, maybe they did and got fired. Maybe, because when the mob goes to work, the mob gets its way. And it doesn't matter what position they're in. I'll tell you right now, if there's a bank out there that's not guilty of doing this, and they have any kind of national footprint, there is tremendous opportunity here, because right now there are a number of people making decisions on where they're going to do their banking from here on, again, if this turns out to be accurate and true.
2: And if it's still going on, like J.P. Morgan Chase came out and said, we don't do this.
15: Uh-huh.
2: Well, you did.
15: Did you ever do it?
2: Did you do it? Yeah.
15: Because if you're capable of doing it then you're capable of doing it down the road. And I don't trust that. And I can take my business and my business's business somewhere else.
2: We've seen a lot of walk back in the last couple of years from what was going on in 2020, because that's when it really started.
15: Yeah.
2: That's when the insanity. And if you want a warning as to one of the major reasons, there's a ton of major reasons why I could never vote Democrat, what happened in 2020.
15: Right.
2: Was one of them.
15: Yeah.
2: And what happened afterwards. And, you know, you look at the, you know, what happened during COVID and the lockdowns and the things not based on,
15: right,
2: on science and people not being able to, you know, I was one of them. I could not go to my mother's funeral. You know, you think about the things that they did and it wasn't based on science.
15: No, they didn't buy the science.
2: As we know, Newsom didn't. Newsom was one of the most perfect examples. He didn't buy the science that he was demanding that other people on his state live by, but he got elected again.
15: Yep,
2: it's sure still did. Fine. We'll get to this coming up. There's a study out there about California on the issues, and it's like they're completely dissatisfied with the state. They're still going to vote Democrat.
15: Yep, they are. Like Mom Donnie. The people that said before the election, and we're going to vote for him, but we don't think his policies will work.
2: We are Red Eye Radio.
15: Brought to you by Hotshot Secret.
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0: Radio. He's Eric Cronin. I'm Gary McNamara. By the way, the story on the debanking, the report came out. Listen to this, because this is what really will everything we've talked about blows my mind. Listen to this. Banks also implemented public and non-public policies restricting certain industry sectors' access to financial services, including those in oil and gas exploration, coal mining and coal-powered plants, firearms or ammunition manufacturing or distribution, construction or operations of detention facilities, the manufacturing, distribution, or online retail of tobacco or e-cigarettes, and digital asset activities.
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11: We are tracking some weather changes that are really going to make it feel like autumn. In fact, it's going to be a little brisk, a little chilly over the next couple days. Strong cold front coming in today. Winds will be increasing out of the north, gusting 30 to 35 or even 40 miles per hour. Temperatures only heading up into the low to mid 60s. The wind will make it feel colder. Now, overnight tonight, the wind starts to drop off. We're going to drop down to the upper 30s. And tomorrow, we'll only be in the 50s. Might see a freeze tomorrow night with your first alert forecast from News Channel 10. I'm Doppler Dave.
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0: And it's personal to me. I mean, it's earlier this month, I noted that Vladimir Putin turned 74. China's dictator Xi turned 73 in June, and President Trump turned 80 in the same month. Three immensely powerful men with their fingers on the button of nuclear arsenals, all at least 8 years past the mandatory retirement age of U.S. commercial airline pilots. From the Health Line, a 2020 analysis of the Health and Retirement Study, which involved around 29,000 participants, found that women first experienced cognitive impairment around the age of 73. Those women who went on to develop dementia did so at about 83 years or old. Men, the study found, experienced cognitive decline near age 70 and dementia at 79. So I got to watch me, okay? Make sure I haven't lost my cognitive abilities.
1: I was wondering why you weren't wearing pants. I thought, you know, it's still warm outside. Maybe that's
0: well,
1: it.
0: Well, I thought you, I just thought you understood. I've been doing that for 50 years now.
1: Oh, I guess I never bothered to look. Yeah.
0: I just saw that.
1: You know, there is a discussion about age, right? When it comes to leadership, when it comes to political leadership. I can't tell you what's going on with Trump, but I believe it's not about age. It's about panic. I believe right now the midterm is political panic.
0: I was not implying it was cognitive.
1: No. I know that. But the left is. The left is implying everything is cognitive issues with him. It is certainly a change. Not necessarily a change in how he speaks, but some of the things that he's saying and promoting that counter other things that he has said and promoted in the recent past. So I think it gets down to the individual. You know, I look at a Warren Buffett who is older than my father. My father's 93. He'll be 94 in May. And Warren Buffett, while he stepped down as CEO, he's still chairman of the board at Berkshire Hathaway. You know, his mind is working based on what he does, still at an optimum level, by all accounts. I can't tell you about a Vladimir Putin. I guess the case I'm making is that it is a case-by-case basis.
0: Oh,
1: you know,
0: yeah.
1: You look at, I mean, I've seen people that are only a few years older than me that seem to have, that I know, and I've known for a while, that has seemed to have slowed down quite a bit. And I can't tell you what's going on with them. I'm not their doctor. They haven't told me. But it would have to be a case-by-case basis. You know, your father, I think, is a perfect example. It was fairly late onset of your father's dementia. But right up to that point, I'm well into his late 90s. He was carrying on these, you know, meaningful conversations, one of which you recorded.
0: Because I was so blown away by it at his age and the recall of memory that he had. And I had just come in town.
1: Yeah.
0: And I went over to his house, and it was like 9:30, and, you know, how you doing? He goes, oh, yeah, I was just thinking about, you know, my work history. And he sat there for 45 minutes, never stopped talking, did a monologue, never ran out of things to say, really never paused.
1: Yeah.
0: A couple of times said, oh, I can't remember that. The one guy, you know, as he had mentioned, you know, 15, 20 people he worked for.
1: Yeah.
0: And then it was one of the German scientists, rocket scientists that he worked with.
1: Yeah.
0: And he couldn't remember, you know, his name.
1: Right, right.
0: And it wasn't it wasn't Goddard. It was somebody else. But, you know, but it was just because I asked him, was it this guy? He goes, no. But when
1: you know,
0: he,
1: my dad did the same thing.
0: But when he, the point I was trying to bring up is,

0: he was so good, and then within 3 or 4 months, gone.
1: Right. Yeah.
0: You know, you could tell, you could, not gone, but you could tell that it wasn't him.
1: Right.
0: You know, and so now when we get a little bit of him, it's a great blessing. I'll be back, you know, tomorrow to see him again. And when I was back, what, 3 weeks ago, he was really good. I mean, for the 2 days I was there, for some reason, it was like, you know, thank you, God.
1: Yeah. No, it's a gift when you go through that.
0: And I don't mean, I don't, when I said thank you, God, I'm not thanking James Tallarico's God. I want to make that clear.
1: Yeah, no. You know, it's, my dad hospitalized twice in recent weeks, and both times I've been sitting in the room with him, in the hospital room, and we'll have a short discussion. You know, he's physically, he's obviously worn out with his cancer battle, but mentally, I mean, he's just on board with things. And he's messing with the remote control. And at first, I think I'm thinking it's the hospital bed remote control. And it's not. It's the TV remote control. And I look up, and he's going through channels. He goes, I'm trying to find the NASCAR race. He likes to keep it on in the background. And then he got to talking about, it's funny you mentioned that about your father in that conversation, but he got to talking about his service early on, and a couple of things that happened, key moments in his life, basically described my mom as his savior on earth, because he said, who knows where I would be without having a family and having her. You know, he said, I easily could have gotten lost, you know, early in life. They've been married 70 years now, since June 8th of 56. And he said, you know, that probably saved my life. I probably would have been too wild and crazy, you know, on my own. And without her, you know, I probably wouldn't be here today. And he was going through all these things in his mind, and, you know, you look at it, and there are plenty of great minds out there that, okay, physically, they're not going to be capable of keeping up with the job of being president of the United States. But still today, this president, I don't know how you keep up with him. I don't know how the press pool that travels with him keeps up with him. It's about 12, 13 members of the press. And they have talked about it. There was a short documentary about the whole NATO summit thing when he switched planes on the way home. It was only a 30-minute documentary, and it was mostly the stuff we already knew by the time the documentary came out. But I'm thinking to myself, I mean, he's as agile as it gets. Now, again, I think most of what's going on with him mentally right now, I think, is that he wants things to work. He wants things to be meaningful and to change things and bring prosperity. But there are some ideas that he's promoting that are just off the charts.
0: I think he's fallen into the same trap that 90% of politicians fall into.
1: Mm-hmm.
0: And that's the belief that they can change economics.
1: Right. Right.
0: It's that simple.
1: Right.
0: And you can't change economics.
1: Right.
0: Great thing was written yesterday about his tariffs, and about how, remember how he would probably, I haven't heard him say it recently, but how foreign manufacturers would pay for the tariffs and it wouldn't raise prices and everything else. And the point was being made, as we've said before, the whole point of tariffs, the only reason you put on tariffs is to raise domestic prices.
1: Yeah. Right.
0: So what you do is you protect a particular industry. You see it going on in steel right now. Well, you've got to cover both ends. You know, it's like in Ohio, they're building, you know, that Canadian plant is laying off. And what is it? I can't think of the name of the steel company. Cleveland Cliffs, is it?
1: Hmm.
0: You know, they closed in, not closed, but laying off people in, I think, in Hamilton, Ontario. And, you know, and, you know, building more steel capacity in the United States. Mm-hmm. And you're like, that means it works. Well, you're not fulfilling the entire equation. Steel's right. up 50% in price. That means anybody in the United States who uses steel has to pay more. But right. the entire point was to raise the price of steel. And when yeah. you raise the price of steel, then you create more of a monopoly of that particular product that you produce. Therefore, you can sell it just under what the tariff is on another nation.
1: Right.
0: So steel goes up, the product goes up in price, and you protect that industry, and they come back and go, we're making record profits, while everybody down the line, you know, has to pay more in the United States for steel or whatever the product is.
1: Right.
0: And, you know, the when that report came out from the New York Fed, you know, what, 68 different products, you know, that they pointed out are, you know, the reason they went up in price is tariffs.
1: Right.
0: And then the administration goes crazy on that. It's like, but that's the whole point.
1: Yeah, that's exactly the point.
0: Right. You're saying it doesn't raise the whole point that you're doing it is to raise prices.
1: You have to change the behavior on the purchasing, and the only way to do that is to manipulate prices. Right.
0: But when you enact a policy and then say that's not the policy that you're in, that the consequences are not the result of your policy, when that's the only reason you enact that policy, confuses a lot of people.
1: Yeah.
0: We don't understand what you're saying.
1: Right.
0: The entire point of tariffs is to raise prices.
1: Right.
0: There is no other point. Well, it doesn't do anything else.
1: It's as we said, it was, I don't know, midsummer maybe last year. Wow. Whatever your game on tariffs is going to be, pick it and stay with it. The consistency is what matters. It, right or wrong, whatever they're going to do in pricing, whatever it's going to be, state your case, make your case, pick a game, because the problem is that it's been all over the place since. Now, obviously, the courts changed a lot of it, but it's been all over the place, and the reasoning has been all over the place, which sounds like you're scrambling.
0: Well, you know, I think
1: it's probably because you're scrambling.
0: I think it's the same thing that we've talked about. It's his belief, like so many politicians, mostly on the left, but now growing on the right, that, hey, the government should be involved in these particular businesses because we can influence it in a better way.
1: Yeah.
0: No, get out.
1: Yeah, that's what scares me the most.
0: Yeah.
1: Is because at some point, you know, he will no longer be president after his third term. He's going to be done. And this populist movement inside the GOP won't be.
0: We are Red Eye Radio.
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0: We are Red Eye Radio, and he's Eric Carly, and I'm Gary McNamara. See that story about the Oregon high school football team? It was up 57-0.
1: Yeah.
0: And they onside kicked. And then it was 63-0 by halftime. So they called the game, and they let the coach go. Now, what is the specific reason? People think it might have been the because I've heard more on this since I first saw the story earlier today.
1: Mm-hmm.
0: That there was pushing and shoving, that the other team was, you know, hitting them out of bounds. I don't know what's true or what's not true, but they let the coach go, and I think it was sort of maybe spiking the ball.
1: Yeah, just a bit
0: for the
1: onside kick.
0: For the onside kick. But you and I both agree that I would, if I was the one getting my posterior kicked, I would never want to end any game early.
1: I don't want the game called.
0: If we
1: go home losing 147-0,
0: yep,
1: then those players of mine will remember that, and hopefully they'll benefit from that loss.
0: Has it changed? Is that generational?

0: I remember an NFL player saying one time he hated it when they started taking out the starters when they were down late in the fourth quarter, you know, in the second half. Mm. He said, "I want to be in there. You're insulting me by not letting me play."
1: Right. Yeah.
0: That's how I felt.
1: Like you're not giving me a chance.
0: Right. I feel that way. You feel that way. I would never want the game to end early.
1: No.
0: Is that generational to us?
1: Maybe. It could be.
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14: State Blitz. I'm Sue Guzman, Fox News. President Trump has been traveling all over the country, campaigning for Republican Party candidates. His last stop Wednesday night was in Montana, as we hear from Fox's Christina Coleman.
15: Essentially told the crowd that if the Democrats win, they'll reverse course on his successful agenda of closed borders and economic wins.
16: The last time the radical Democrats had power, they gave us the worst inflation in American history, the highest energy prices in American history, the worst trade deficit in American history.
15: And as we head into the midterms, the latest Fox News survey shows the top five voter concerns are government corruption, inflation, gas prices, government leadership, and health care. And there are additional concerns, including border security, immigration crime, and the war in Iran, which President Trump addressed during a rally in Bullhead, Arizona.
14: The White House making fraud crackdown a main topic ahead of the midterms.
17: Targeting billions in questionable spending on health care. Officials scrubbing duplicate coverage, including people enrolled in multiple programs or policies after they've died. DOJ also cracking down on tax cheats nationwide in cases involving more than $490 million. And in California, DOJ pressing the state to verify thousands of potential non-citizens on its voter rolls, a move the state's Attorney General Rob Bonta calls voter intimidation.
14: Fox's Kevin Cork and Pope Leo XIV still recovering from his cancer surgery. Here's Fox's Lauren Green.
18: He's eating, walking, and even celebrated mass on his floor. Yesterday, doctors at Gemelli Hospital in Rome removed a lower section of his right lung. Tests confirmed a diagnosis of lung adenocarcinoma, the most common type of lung cancer with the most favorable prognosis.
14: And Fox's Lauren Green reporting. 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
14: The Pentagon is expanding its fight against drug traffickers, sending several hundred soldiers from the 10th Mountain Division at Fort Drum, New York, to Latin America. Fox News confirming the reporting of the New York Times. The first elements of the 600-soldier battalion begun deploying to a new jungle training facility that will eventually train with local forces in Colombia and Honduras. Hundreds have already begun to deploy to Panama. Investigators have reportedly made a second identification in a World Trade Center victim through the use of emerging genetic genealogy techniques. Here's Fox's Tom Rigotti.
31: New York's Newsday reports the identification involved a woman who was inside one of the Twin Towers when they were struck by airliners, hijacked by terrorists, and collapsed on September 11, 2001. The New York City Chief Medical Examiner's Office says the victim's family asked for confidentiality and did not want her identity disclosed. In August, officials announced the first 9/11 victim to be identified by the emerging technology. That was also a woman whose family requested anonymity. More than 2,700 people were killed in the 9/11 attacks. Tom Rigotti, Fox News.
14: A dozen high school girls in Washington walked away from a cross-country race after a male athlete took part in it. Fox's Marianne Rafferty has more.
32: Instead of bolting off the line when the gun sounded, the group of girls walked a few meters and then left the course while the trans athlete took off. Now, voters in Washington state will weigh in on Initiative 638 on November 3rd that would ban biological males from competing in girls K-12 sports if it passes. Now, also interesting to note, on September 5th, the runner in question finished 76th in a boys' junior varsity race at a meet in Oregon, but by September 15th, they were competing in a girls' race.
14: In 2025, President Trump signed an executive order directing federal agencies to protect female athletes and also prioritize Title IX enforcement. I'm Sue Guzman. This is Fox News.
33: A couple of AISD campuses placed on lockdown Tuesday after reports of someone in the area of Amarillo High and Puckett Elementary Schools was seen in what appeared to be body armor. Amarillo High School parents notified of the concern and the school went into lockdown shortly after. Puckett Elementary's dismissal was impacted by it as well. The area was searched by police officers. No suspicious person was found at the time. Texas is seeing some of its tightest statewide election races in decades. A new University of Texas poll release shows Democrats with slim leads in the races for both U.S. Senate and governor. Democrat James Tallarico leads Republican Ken Paxton 50-47% in the Senate race, while Governor Abbott trails Democrat Gina Hinojosa by 1 point. Both races are within the poll's margin of error. Democrats also hold narrow leads in several other statewide races, and their voters are reportedly 10 points more enthusiastic about the election than Republicans. For KGNC News, I'm Michael J. Stevens. KGNC.
0: Now, it's Red Eye Radio. Gary McNamara and Eric Harley talk about everything from politics to social issues and news of the day. Whether you're up late or you're just starting your day, welcome to the show from the Relief Factor Studios. This is Red Eye Radio.
1: All across America, we are Red Eye Radio. He is Eric Harley, and I'm Gary McNamara. Good morning.
2: Hello.
1: You know, yesterday we were talking about the wealth tax.
2: Right.
1: And, you know, the fact of, you know, California, it could pass. It could pass because it's always, okay, let them pay for it. And we're talking about, okay, this can take care of Medicaid, and it's just a one-shot thing. And it's like, no, it's not. That's because once you give the benefit, people are going to want it.
2: Yeah.
1: And, you know, this whole thing too about that, well, you know, if we do the billionaires tax, then it's more likely that we can pay off the national debt.
2: Uh-huh.
1: Right? We always hear that. We can balance the budget by taxing the billionaires. And I came upon an Uncle Milty audio cut.
2: Oh.
1: Just during the top of the hour break.
2: Okay.
1: Milton Friedman, we're talking about, the late economist.
2: Yeah.
1: And here's what he had to say, and it's true. Here we go.
4: In the long run, government will spend whatever the tax system will raise, plus as much more as it can get away with. That's what history tells us, I think. And so my view has always been, cut taxes on any occasion, for any reason, in any way that's politically feasible. As the only way to keep down the size of government.
1: Hmm. Yeah. And we all know it because history shows it. Doesn't matter what they raise, they keep spending more and then borrowing more. And it's just like, you know, this, remember when they were raising the debt ceiling, and it was Obama, right, that came out and said, well, this is like your credit card. Just because you raise the credit limit doesn't mean that you necessarily will use it.
2: Yeah.
1: Like, right. Stop it!
2: That's a teenager's mentality. Come on, mom and dad. Just because you give me a credit card with $15,000 limit doesn't mean I'm going to spend $15,000. That would be crazy.
1: Well, Obama was wrong. The genius was wrong.
2: Or lying.
1: Well, he was BSing, and it was like the public, yes, he's such a smart guy. BS me more. Lie to me more. Please do it, do it, do it, do it, do it, do it, do it.
2: Well, I mean, they could actually go through and do away with the debt ceiling.
1: And by the way, I'll be fair here, because we were talking about tariffs earlier.
2: Mm-hmm.
1: When Trump says that other countries pay the tariffs, he's lying to you, too. He believes the people that vote for him are a bunch of idiots because his Treasury Secretary has always said the opposite. No. Then the New York Fed comes out and says, no, American-made products are going up in price.
2: Yeah.
1: And it's like, well, of course they are.
2: It's the point of the tariffs.
1: Right. That's the entire point of tariffs, is to raise prices. That's the point.
2: This is how it works. We got to protect American companies. We want them to be more profitable, which means what? They're going to raise prices, and we want to put a tariff on imported products that they compete with. And so that's going to cost you either way.
1: Right.
2: But all you have to do to remain competitive if you're a domestic producer is raise it to just below the imported price of the same product.
1: If you're going to be intellectually honest, what you'd have to say is, we wish to protect this industry and make this industry profitable, but it will hurt all other industries in the United States that have to buy that product because the increase in cost will be up, but we believe saving this industry is more important even than economic growth. Because the other falsehood that's told all the time, and whether it's a Democrat or Republican that says it, because remember, the tariff party has always been the Democrats. But when you raise the cost of doing business, the overall economy, it's impossible for it to do better than if you didn't raise prices.
3: Yep.
1: It's impossible. And yet people buy into the BS, and Republicans now buy into that

0: BS. Not all, but many. Well, I'm just not going to think about it. He said it, so it must be true. No, it's not.
1: No.
0: And all we're looking for is intellectual honesty. We're looking for honesty is what we want in economics. And because when you lie to the people, socialists have to lie about economics. They cannot tell the people the full truth. They can't do it.
1: Well,
0: because and we've seen it. We've seen it here, and it just that's the point. You and I have said it. There's a point for tariffs. If somebody's dumping in the United States, then, you know, tariffs can be one of the things in your economic arsenal you can use. But to make it and say tariffs across the board on everything for every product, and the foreign companies pay for it, which was a lie. They didn't. Your own Treasury Secretary was saying it over and over again. No, Americans pay for it. Americans pay for it. And then you have your following going, because we know we got him. You guys don't understand economics. Yeah, we do. We're not idiots. You raise the cost of doing business, you don't get more business. You get less.
1: Yep.
0: And the fact that the frustration and the anger you probably hear from me is because I don't like when people act like idiots on a simple economic concept. If you raise prices, you don't make the economy better. You may make a sector better that you have chosen, that we wish to make this sector more profitable, but every single American company that buys that product that has to pay an increase of cost, it affects them in a negative way.
1: Oh, there's a success story behind every tariff.
0: Yeah.
1: Who pays for it?
0: You do.
1: Manipulation of pricing by the government.
0: It's the same thing. You know, it's not the same thing, but you can make the same argument as we have on Democrats and on corporate taxes. I know corporate taxes are great because we punish the company, and you do much better when we punish the company. What are you, an idiot? It's a stealth tax on the public. It's a stealth tax on the buyer. It's a stealth tax that hurts the poor the most.
1: I'm more in the Ron Paul school, not Rand Paul, Ron Paul school of trade, unmanaged free trade. As long as it's a legal and safe product, which it has to be sold, then the domestic producers should be able to sell to anybody in the world, and they should be able to buy from anybody in the world.
0: One of the most frustrating moments that lasted a couple of years on this show.
1: It went on for way too long.
0: It was so frustrating were all the Ron Paul supporters that said, Ron Paul is against free trade because he's against NAFTA. And they would call the show.
1: Yeah.
0: We'd say,
1: right.
0: No.
1: No, go to his website.
0: Go to his own website.
1: Mm-hmm.
0: He's against NAFTA because it's managed trade. Ron Paul believes you should be able to trade, any company should be able to trade anywhere in the world.
1: Unmanaged free trade. That's what he promoted.
0: That's what people were angry at us for telling them the truth. This went on for a couple of years.
1: They were angry at us for Ron Paul's position.
0: That they were a supporter of Ron Paul, mm-hmm, and did not understand his position.
1: Mm-hmm. They were angry that we pointed them to his website.
0: We get that so much. You guys don't have to point it out, you know. You don't have to point it out with such anger or such joy. It's like,
1: well, I don't take any joy in it.
0: Neither do I, but I got one more time saying you guys get too much joy out of pointing out the, I will say this. Sometimes, whether it's a Republican, mostly a Democrat, but when somebody does something ridiculous or does something that obviously is self-evident, mm-hmm, we may mock it.
1: Yeah.
0: So there may be comedy out of it, but we're not happy with it.
1: Well, I mock a lot of things, so.
0: Yeah.
1: Yeah.
0: By the way, talking about, because you mentioned Rand Paul, every single day he has another post, every single day lately.
1: Yeah.
0: Every family has to balance a checkbook. This is what he wrote yesterday. Washington should too. The deficit has passed $40 trillion, and both parties keep adding to it. My six penny plan balances the budget in 5 years by cutting 6 cents from every dollar the federal government spends.
1: They couldn't even get no one would even listen to the one penny plan.
0: I know, you just upped it by six times.
1: I guess he adjusted for inflation. But, you know, I mean, God bless.

0: Listen, I would love for that to happen. 6%? 6% would be a miracle. But it's also in the arena of Doge. It's a unicorn. It's a unicorn.
1: Yeah.
0: And I hate that it is. You know, it's a lot like, you know, what I said yesterday about the state of New York. They can turn things around in terms of the cost of energy and other things in New York and California, but they can't. And what that means is there won't be a political change that brings that about. There won't. So we can decide to cut 6% across the board, but it's never going to happen. The moment you could go out and talk about that six penny plan, do a man on the street kind of survey, and people would say, oh, yeah, that sounds like a good idea. Then get it passed and say, we're going to start implementing all of this, and we're going to start in your neighborhood. It includes your neighborhood. Well, not my neighborhood.
2: Well, it was like when they instituted Doge and talked about the, it'd be great if we could do it. And then the Democrats, any little minor cut,
0: yeah,
2: they went bonkers over, and the public turned against Doge.
0: Yes. They're going to cut. They're going to starve children.
1: Right.
0: They're going to starve pet lizards. something new, and that's for the people in Florida. My iguana's not safe. My iguana has a right. But this is the problem. This is the problem. Everybody, it doesn't matter. Oh, yeah, we should be fiscally responsible. We should be a fiscally responsible nation. Yes. Should we make some cuts? No. No. Well, another actual thing that happened. 2016, the GOP, we're going to gut Obamacare. It's going to be gone. That was one of the promises. Now, the main promise was what Trump was running on, and it was two big ones, and it was seal the border and, of course, the economy, make America great again. And then, you know, you introduce these other items, you know, and one of them was Obamacare. We're going to do away with Obamacare by, I believe it was March of 2017, after they won. Yeah, there's some things we're going to undo, but we're not going to undo all of it. Well, okay, it's which... You know, some people were happy about, okay, we'll take what we can get. But the difference is that the constituency changed its mind.
2: Well, yeah, and that's, by the
0: they
2: way.
0: Got it,
2: and,
0: once they got into office and said how it would go down, it was like, oh, no. Their internals showed, you can't do that.
2: Right, and the part of Obamacare that they wanted to keep the benefits but not pay the price.
0: Right.
2: And that was the Republican Party at that point.
0: Yeah.
2: And, man, when we pointed that out, and the polls on that and what was going on, Republicans got angry at us for pointing that out. It's like, I don't, you know, it's like, and that's, you know, if you wonder why we say in a, you know, that, you know, being a conservative is a radical position that is now becoming fringe, even though none of the beliefs are fringe at all. The mainstream is becoming the fringe. In our society,
0: I'm probably being debanked right now. I'm gonna have to buy a safe.
2: I mean, that's the frustrating part of it, but it is because it is no more where you can say that the political parties are not representing the people.
0: Right.
2: They are.
0: Mm-hmm.
2: You know, we'll get to this a little bit. You saw Rogan on. I played some of the audio. We can't play it because he's cursing every few seconds.
0: Mm-hmm.
2: But he had Michael Douglas on, and mostly talking about the Democrats.
0: Right. Yeah.
2: and just, furious on it. And did say about Trump, the thing that came out of it, the headline was, you know, Rogan says Trump has lost a significant portion of his base based on the war.
0: Yeah.
2: And Trump's talking yesterday on it was just, you need to shut up.
0: Mm-hmm. Yeah.
2: Because he was saying, I could end the war at any time. When I choose to, I'll end it. You mean you could end the war and you're not? And you want to put that out as an audio cut?
0: Right, right. And that's after also saying the other day, we won't be attacking them until after the midterms. It's like, well, no, that's not how that works.
2: And he might have made a mistake by taking out too many in the too many people in the government. And he goes, yeah, I might have made a mistake there. It's just like, you need to shut up.
0: Even if mistakes are made, you never talk about them. Because you're showing your hand to the enemy.
2: I know.
0: And this particular enemy has the means and support of, yes, Mr. President, China and Russia.
2: And he still, he said, I've done business, and so you always act friendly to people. This isn't business.
0: Well, and killing the Ayatollah didn't seem friendly to me.
2: This isn't exactly.
0: Maybe I'm wrong.
2: He's hurting a significant portion of his base. When he said, I could end the war at any time, and when I choose to, I will, that it's up to me to end the war, and I just basically haven't chosen yet to do it. We'll play the audio coming up. It's just, I saw that yesterday. I'm like,
0: doesn't make any sense.
2: So you're saying you could end the war, but you won't.
0: Right.
2: Unbelievable.
0: It's all up to me, and I'm not going to do it.
2: We are Red Eye Radio.
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3: The recap of Isaias and its weekend weather impacts. USDA Chief Meteorologist Brad Rippey starts with rainfall and hurricanes landfall in western Florida.
4: We saw a few rainfall totals exceeding a foot.
3: And 4 to 8 inch totals in the stretch of the southeast from the Florida-Alabama line as far north as western North Carolina.
4: Given some of the antecedent dryness and drought conditions across much of the southeast, we didn't see any extensive river flooding. There obviously was some flash flooding with the heavier rainfall totals.
3: Isaias was a Category 2 hurricane at landfall, but weakened immediately upon arrival.
4: We did not see any tropical storm force winds in any significant fashion north of central Alabama and west central Georgia. We did see some hurricane force winds near the point of landfall, and that included western Florida, just barely extending into parts of southern Alabama.
3: With ag impacts limited, of most concern, open bowl cotton in the periphery of Isaias's path. I'm Rod Bain reporting for the U.S. Department of Agriculture in Washington, D.C.
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0: We're on our radio. He's Eric Carney, and I'm Gary McNamara. Two things Trump said yesterday, just his base has got to be going, well, what the hell?
1: Yeah.
0: The first one was on the energy ceasefire. This is a reporter asking him a question.
1: All right.
2: You said Russia and Ukraine agreed to a ceasefire, but both sides say they have not agreed to that.
3: Well, they agreed. You know why? Because I said you agreed. That's why. They agreed because I said they agreed. And that thing has to get settled. That war is a disaster.
0: So he said they've made an agreement, and he's admitting they never made an agreement. He said they made an agreement, so an agreement is done.
1: It sounds like the dad excuse. Why do I have to do this? Because I said so. And there is no indication that either side is at the table, is talking. None whatsoever. And that right there sealed it. Right there. That's proof. There was never a deal.

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6: Tracking a strong cold front that'll move across the area today. Winds out of the north, those will increase, gusts 30 to maybe 40 miles per hour. And with temperatures only in the 60s, that's going to be brisk and chilly. Now, overnight tonight, we dip down the coldest of the season so far, upper 30s. And tomorrow looks like a cool day, breezy only in the mid-50s. I think the coldest air comes tomorrow night or Saturday morning. Could have a light freeze. With your first alert forecast from News Channel 10, I'm Doppler Dave.
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1: Before we get to a California things, because it's really, really interesting, it's part of the frustration in modern American politics today. Just one more audio cut I want to play from the president yesterday. This has to just kill his base. They have to look at this and go, I don't want to hear any more from him. By the way, I've heard a lot of Republicans that say, I don't want to listen to Trump anymore. Every time I listen to him, he's off message on where we need to go.
0: Mm-hmm.
1: And this one on the Iran war was just mind-boggling. You just handed the Democrats, you just handed them a commercial. Ready? Here we go.
0: All right.
1: Talking about the war in Iran ending. All right. Here we go.
2: Okay. In Congress, but I will tell you, I think there's a great thing happening. And the people see what we've accomplished. There's never been, it's a golden age of America. And the Iran war will end very soon. It's going to end very soon. As soon as I want it to end, it'll end. But it's going to end very soon. They'll never have a nuclear weapon. And oil prices will drop like a rock.
1: As soon as I want it to end, it will end. You just handed the Democrats a beautiful ad. The president said, the president let it know he could end the war in Iran, but he won't.
0: Yeah. That's the messaging issue. That's one of the
1: that's just
0: millions of messaging issues right now that the party is contending with.
1: Mm-hmm.
0: There are a number of members of the GOP that are in races right now saying the message is not helping. The message is not helping.
1: Well, and we go back to when this goes back, what, 4 or 5 months ago? When Susie Wiles held that meeting?
0: Yeah.
1: All hands aboard, everybody in. And it was like, you need to stay on message. You need to stay on message. Basically, because the president won't stay on message, you've got to stay on message.
0: Right.
1: How deflating did that have to be?
0: Well,
1: and that story came out, and we waited for the White House to deny that it happened, and they never did.
0: Well, and the problem with that is that you've got a campaign, you're getting money, your PACs are working for you. What do you do? What do you put in your ad? Because the moment you say something different, this is what was missing. This is the big, massive hole in that entire equation. Again, if accurate and true. You're telling the party to say something different than the president.
1: Yep.
0: And when that happens, you know what happens on social media. All of a sudden, the loyalists for the president start calling those Republicans rhinos, or they've got TDS or whatever. They start throwing out labels. The moment you promote something that counters what the president is saying, you're in trouble. And they're still dealing with that.
1: Well, that's why when you've seen both Ted Cruz and DeSantis put on X and social media where they are on the issues that disagrees with Trump, they don't mention his name.
0: Right.
1: But there are major disagreements or promoting to the point when we saw that we went, oh, okay, they're both running.
0: Yeah, right. Yeah, with DeSantis, it's been very consistent for a couple of months now.
1: Yep.
0: And Ted Cruz, for Ted Cruz, I think the same thing. But I think Ted Cruz is also an indication of what may happen if the president loses the House and or the Senate. If the GOP loses the House and or the Senate, I think you're going to have more outspoken Republicans on Capitol Hill. You know, I could be wrong. But the problem is they're going to, at that point, Trump because if they're going to lose one, let's hope that he keeps the Senate, at least for confirmations, right?
1: Mm-hmm.
0: To put judges in place and
1: delay that a couple of years.
0: You know,
1: right?
0: So you can, there's

0: There's that. But, and what did I see? Who did the breakdown the other day? Said best case scenario in the House. Was it a Fox News breakdown? Best case scenario in the House. They lose by, best case scenario for the GOP, they lose by 2 or 3 seats.
1: Oh, that's the best case. Okay.
0: Yeah. Worst case scenario, it's they come away with 198 seats or 199 seats.
1: Yeah.
0: Which would be horrible.
1: The one
0: I think it was one I was I think it was yeah, I think it was 198 worst case scenario for them. Now, that's just one breakdown. And that's based on, I don't know if it was based on an average of all the polls. I'm not sure the methodology behind that.
1: Okay, you're talking about the RCP House map average, which was ended up Democrats 236, Republicans 199, Democrats plus 21.
0: Right. That's worst case scenario. Best case scenario for the GOP is that they only lose by a few seats. And that was the analysis I saw on the story that I read.
1: Yeah. So right now they have it. Here's how they have it right now: 226 Democrats, 189 Republicans, 20 toss up.
0: Yeah. Yeah. The other day it was 22 toss ups. Right. I don't know. Again, if it was different source, but
1: if you win every one, and again, I don't know. This is such a. I think one of the great unknowns, and nobody's been able to explain it, and that is how we saw the radical Democrats, which they all are now, how they were way over optimistic polls as to what they would do.
0: Yeah, right.
1: Even when they won in a primary.
0: Right.
1: I mean, you're talking 15, 16, 17, 18 points on a number of races out there where the radical Democrat, you know, by the way, do I need to say radical anymore? I don't have to say Democrat because they're all radicals now where they stand on these issues that are just pure insanity. So I think I'll keep throwing radical in because I think where, and we'll show in a second here, looking at some of the California polling out there that shows they're willing to elect radicals, but they believe their state's has problems.
0: Right.
1: You know, has major problems. And so you look how they were way over polled. And if that's the case, you would hope that you could at least hold on to the Senate.
0: Yeah.
1: And maybe the House just by a couple of votes where nothing would really get done. Because I'm fine with nothing getting done the next 2 years.
0: Yep. I am. Absolutely.
1: I'm fine with gridlock.
0: Yep.
1: Give us gridlock and another 2 years to promote how insane the Democrats are.
0: Well, because I've said if it turns out the GOP wins both the House and the Senate, I can't tell you where they're going to go. I don't know.
1: Yeah.
0: I don't know what the next 2 years looks like. I would hope we would get back to the agenda from the past. And that's just hoping. I can't tell you if that actually would happen because, you know, it will come down to this. Once the midterms are, in fact, I think Ted Cruz and Ron DeSantis are two examples of a number of GOPers right now that are looking at 28 because they've known for a while the midterm's already done. It's already decided. And I think they probably also have concerns with the direction of the party, if the party wins both the House and the Senate. And the question would be, will there be more people that that are on Capitol Hill in the GOP that speak up against the president's policies. I can't tell you. I've suspected, and now he's said it, that whatever's going to happen with Iran is not going to happen until after the midterms. He's got his party between November 4th and when the new whoever wins is seated in January to get things done in Iran. That's a pretty short period of time in terms of what I believe you need to accomplish, but I can't tell you what their strategy is. And one general has said you could do it in 3 weeks. I can't tell you, but there will be some action against Iran at any point from November 4th
1: on. Here's a question.
0: There's no doubt.
1: You lose one or both of the bodies of the legislature,
0: mm-hmm.
1: and you do that. Within 3 weeks, the war is over, unconditional surrender, and then over the next year, in the midst of, guess if he's going to lose one of the bodies, it would be the House, with all the impeachment hearings going on which mean nothing.
0: Yeah,
1: that's the whole point. Impeachment means nothing anymore.
0: Right.
1: In fact, it's a badge of honor. Trump actually gets, you know, the country's talking, and Abraham Accords between Saudi Arabia and Israel. Because Saudi Arabia now, whatever you want to say about the crown prince and all that stuff, the murder of the journalist, they're fighting the Houthis right now.
0: Yeah.
1: I mean, they're at war with one of the arms of Iran.
0: Mm-hmm.
1: So I'm just speculating.
0: And other nations in the region are. But Saudi is right. The key to really getting over that threshold Abraham Accords.
1: If you have Saudi Arabia with Abraham, if Iran's gone.
0: Yeah.
1: And they're in the process of whatever it would be. And hopefully it wouldn't be massive revolution. Hopefully it would be, okay, it's being set, international bodies in there, free elections, whatever. That would be a mind-boggling success for Trump, which is why we wanted him to do the 3 weeks in February.
0: Yeah.
1: We're not against what Trump did. We're against how he's operated this war.
0: Right.
1: We're not against what the goal was when he gave the 8-minute speech that night when I woke up in the middle of the night in my hotel room going, whoa.
0: No, I would actually love to be, to be in the studio on this microphone saying job well done, finally, at some point. We'll see. But
1: how would that affect if that went out over the next, how would that affect how you view the Republican Party and Trump?
0: Yeah.
1: I don't know. It's a question.
0: Yeah.
1: We are Red Eye Radio.
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0: He is Eric Harley, and I'm Gary McNamara. So, again, either way, and you and I have been having some great spirited conversations off the air about, well, if you lose one branch of the House, or one branch of the legislature, excuse me, or you lose both, where does the Republican Party go? We already know. We said it probably about a month and a half ago when we saw DeSantis started talking about the issues, the fiscal issues. He didn't say he disagreed with Trump, but where he stands on the issues disagrees with Trump. And then Cruz did the same thing, and we went, they're both running. And the point is, will there be a mini revolution in the Republican Party if they lose one or both?
1: Yeah. Good question. That's what I'm wondering.

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5: The campaigning continues. I'm Ted Lindner, Fox News. President Trump rallying for Republican candidates in Arizona with just 19 days till the November election. Fox's Kristen Goodwin with more.
6: President Trump touting Arizona Republican candidates, telling a crowd in Bullhead City Wednesday, GOP gubernatorial nominee Congressman Andy Biggs will always stand with law enforcement.
7: But Andy Biggs is, he's smart and he's common sense. And he's going to do a hell of a job, and he respects the heroes of ICE and the heroes of Border Patrol who have done such a good job.
6: Biggs is challenging incumbent Democratic Governor of Arizona, Katie Hobbs.
8: Vote Republican top to bottom. Let's turn Arizona red. Thank you, Mr. President. Thank you.
6: President Trump again asking voters to pretend he is on the ballot to protect border security and his tax policies. Kristen Goodwin, Fox News.
5: The president also campaigning for GOP Montana congressional candidate Aaron Flint Wednesday night. Flint, an Army veteran and radio host who's in a tight race against Sam Forstag, a Democratic labor union leader and Forest Service smoke jumper. North Korea says its test-fired cruise missiles designed to be fired from submarines as it continues to expand its military capabilities during a prolonged freeze in diplomacy with Washington and Seoul. North Korea's state media describing the weapons as strategic, implying an intent to arm them with nuclear warheads, but did not specify whether they were launched from an actual submarine or an underwater test platform. The Milwaukee Brewers are one game away from the pennant. taking a 3-0 lead in the NLCS after their 6-2 victory in L.A. over the Dodgers on Wednesday night. Stocks dropping Wednesday, marking their worst single-day decline since July after a hotter-than-expected inflation report. The Dow falling 48 points. The S&P fell 86 points. The Nasdaq sank over 500 points. 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
5: Pope Leo XIV recovering from cancer surgery. Fox's Lauren Green.
12: He's eating, walking, and even celebrated Mass on his floor. Yesterday, doctors at Gemelli Hospital in Rome removed a lower section of his right lung. Test confirmed a diagnosis of lung adenocarcinoma, the most common type of lung cancer with the most favorable prognosis. The Vatican releasing a statement saying the condition had been suspected during preoperative tests and confirmed during the 90-minute surgery. Follow-up tests will determine treatment, the Vatican not saying whether Leo will be recovered enough to make the planned trip to South America in November, which is an ambitious 11-day, three-country journey clocking in 19,000 miles. All his appointments have been canceled through next Tuesday. In New York, Lauren Green, Fox News.
5: D.C. Attorney General Brian Schwab speaking to reporters at the U.S. Court of Appeals Wednesday after filing a lawsuit against the Trump administration's deployment of National Guard troops into the city. The Attorney General says the deployment of the National Guard to cities around the country was illegal and they're making regular citizens feel afraid.
13: For over a year now, there have been more than thousands of National Guard on the streets of the District of Columbia who are not from the District of Columbia, but from other states. And they have spread fear and apprehension.
5: President Trump deploying the National Guard to various cities last year as part of his effort to fight violent crime. At least 17 students, all of them below the age of 13, and one teacher have been killed in a school roof collapse in Pakistan's Peshawar city. This according to a local hospital spokesperson. The students and the teacher were brought dead to the Lady Reading Hospital, along with more than a dozen people who were injured in the incident. According to that hospital, the cause of the collapse is under investigation. And Cornell University leadership reportedly at odds over what's become known as the Cornell 7, the case involving a woman who claims she was gang raped during a party at the Chi Phi fraternity house 2 years ago. I'm Ted Lindner. This is Fox News.
14: Early voting begins Monday in the 2026 midterm elections. Randall County polls will be open in Amarillo at the Randall County Annex, 4320 Southwestern, the Southwest Branch Library, 6801 Southwest 45th, and the Comanche Trail Church of Christ, 2700 East 34th Street. In Canyon at the Randall County Election Administration Office, 1604 5th Avenue, and the Randall County Justice Center, 2309 Russell Long Boulevard. Potter County voters can go to the Santa Fe Building, 900 South Polk, Northwest Branch Library, 6100 9th Avenue, the Tri-State Fairgrounds, 3301 Southwest 10th Avenue, Casey Carpet 1 at 3500 I-40 West, and Cornerstone Outreach, 1111 North Buchanan. Early voting runs through Friday, October 30th, and most voting locations are open from 8 a.m. till 5 p.m. A couple of AISD campuses placed on lockdown Tuesday after reports of someone in the area of Amarillo High and Puckett Elementary Schools was seen in what appeared to be body armor. The area was searched. No suspicious person was found at the time. For KGNC News, I'm Michael J. Stevens. KGNC.
15: Now, it's Red Eye Radio. Gary McNamara and Eric Harley talk about everything from politics to social issues and news of the day. Whether you're up late or you're just starting your day, welcome to the show. From the Relief Factor Studios, this is Red Eye Radio.
16: All across America, we are Red Eye Radio. He is Eric Harley and I'm Gary McNamara. Welcome and good morning. Hello.
17: All right, we played that one woman that was running for county legislature or something like that as a Democrat.
16: Yeah.
17: Yesterday, the one who was just drunk or high or whatever.
16: You people, just
17: amazing. But this now comes from the Senate race in Florida. Angie Nixon, who's running against the incumbent, Senator Moody, had this to say about her political opponent and what she would do if she wins. All right, here we go.
16: All right.
18: They are spreading like a lot of disinformation and lies on commercials about me, saying things like I want to abolish prisons and I want to defund the police. Why would I want to do that when I want her locked up and punished in jail for what she has done? And so, you know, we are going to continue to stump on this campaign trail all across the state from the Panhandle to the Keys. And we're looking forward to them calling me senator on November 3rd.
19: You want your Republican opponent locked up?
18: You know, because of what she did, yeah.
17: Because she's lying in the commercials, she wants her locked up, and that proves that she doesn't want to defund the prisons because she wants to put her opponent in prison.
16: That's right.
17: My God. This is what we're dealing with.
16: What are you going to do with her? She wants her locked up. At the grocery store, or... Where are you going to do that?
17: That's her proof she wants prisons, though, because she wants her opponent locked up.
16: Only Republican prisons.
17: Only Republican. That's right. I want Republican prisons.
16: What would that even look like? It's a Republican-only prison.
17: Well, they call it Republican prison because they would sit there and they would get members of the, I'm exaggerating, of the old Republican Guard from Iran. Iraq
16: if there was a Republican prison, they wouldn't have many banking choices. They would be debanked.
17: Now, here's James Tallarico.
16: All right.
17: Listen to this BS.
16: Yeah.
17: Ready? Here we go.
16: Okay.
17: First, a question from a town hall, CNN town hall. All right, here we go.
20: If or when someone enters our country illegally, and they have no basis to stay, should federal law require that they be removed from our country?
21: So I think Texans understand this issue of immigration better than most people around the country because we live with it. We live with the challenges and we live with the benefits. And I've said before that both political parties have failed us on this issue. Joe Biden failed us during his administration by not securing the border. I remember talking to my colleagues in the state legislature who represent border communities, and they were telling me about the utter chaos along our southern border during the Biden administration. That's unacceptable. But now we've seen, under this administration, a different kind of extremism. We've seen masked men in unmarked vehicles kidnapping our neighbors.
17: All right, we can end right there.
16: Huh? Kidnapping.
17: It's not kidnapping. So what you're saying is they're committing, federal law enforcement is by taking illegal immigrants who are not supposed to be in the country into custody is kidnapping. And number two, everybody's trying to figure out when Tallarico was ever upset about what was going on at the Texas border.
16: Right.
17: It's a lie.
16: Yeah. Kidnapping.
17: It's an absolute lie.
16: How in the hell is he polling so high? I just don't buy it. I just don't buy it. Unless you're doing all of your polling in Austin, I don't buy it at all.
17: Yeah.
16: I mean, it's again, this is as radical as it gets. This is as radical as it gets. Thank God we have voter ID in Texas.
17: Yeah, we do. That'll be gone. Democrats take over.
16: if they get their way.
17: That would be gone. But it's just Hinojosa the other day was running against Abbott, said something that was that nobody could find it either. It was just like, what? You've never taken that position.

0: on that case. They're finding out they have to lie. And that's the thing about what's going on right now. You know, you saw it with Angie, you know, Dixon in of course she's for defunding the police. Of course
1: right.
0: she is.
1: Right.
0: She's a radical. But she came out and said, well, no, I'm not for defunding the police because I want to put my opponent in jail because they're lying to me. They're lying in their TV, basically in their ads against her. So that, you know, you think about that, you're just like, wow, you're actually trying to sell that. But as we're seeing now, you have Democrats, they are so radical in the positions where they won't answer it. For example, when we played Tallarico there, you never know, he came out and said, no, if you're in this country illegally, you should go back. He didn't say that.
1: No.
0: He didn't ever answer the question. He just said, I heard people concerned when I was in the legislature about it. And he should have done more on the border. Well, that's not what happened at the border. It wasn't that Joe Biden couldn't control the border. There are a couple of articles that one article that I saw this week, I don't know if it was a couple or one, that said, remember when, you know, they made Kamala Harris the border czar to find the root causes. And it's like, wow, the root causes of illegal immigration disappeared completely. Because that was a line of BS that the Democrats were throwing at the public in order to make it sound like this is such a complicated thing, we can't solve it. When in reality, it wasn't that Biden didn't control the border. Biden did control the border.
1: Mm-hmm.
0: Biden did exactly what he wanted to do with the border, which was open it up.
1: He fulfilled a campaign promise.
0: And James Tallarico is lying to you if he's saying he was against that.
1: Yeah.
0: He's lying.
1: Yep.
0: But they have to lie. And I forgot what, you know, Hossa was what the other day when nobody can find her ever stating the position that she was holding on. I can't remember. I think it probably was on illegal immigration, too. The realizing we probably can't win that in the state of Texas. But, yeah, that's how ridiculous it has gotten. But the other thing is, I mean, he's been getting pounded this week. Tallarico for saying, well, and I think it was at one of the town hall meetings that he was like, well, I believe that the Bible supports abortion because it doesn't come out specifically against it. And somebody said, the argument said, yes, it does. Thou shalt not kill.
1: Yeah.
0: Oh, my God.
1: Right. If he is polling this high, the willful ignorance is astounding.
0: Yeah. Well, we've always stated that, you know, you might not want to use God when you promote abortion. He decided to just go straight for it and say God's for abortion.
1: Yeah. Right. Yeah. That's basically what he's saying.
0: My deep moral faith in God is that God wants aborted babies.
1: Right. Wow. Wow.
0: Just amazing, isn't it? Seriously.
1: That he's getting even double digits in polls.
0: Is amazing. Yeah. In the state of Texas.
1: Yeah.
0: Oh, yeah. Those are two that I wanted to... to play. The other thing is, all right, here it is. I wanted to get to this thing. We've talked about the fact that if it was just on the issues, Republicans would win, but personalities come into it.
1: Mm-hmm.
0: Likeability comes into it. We've talked about on the major issues for the public, more sides with Republicans by far on the major issues when you talk specifically the issues. And don't mention any politicians. Now let's look at California. Manhattan Institute poll. Only 32% of California voters believe that the state is headed in a better direction than other states. 32%. 45% believe it's heading for worse. The majority of voters, 56% in California, says California is less business friendly than other states, compared with just 14% who say it's more business friendly. More voters say that California is less safe than other states,

0: 37%, then safer, 23%, with 36% saying it is as safe as other states. 81% say California has a bigger homelessness problem than other states. 81%. More voters describe the state's infrastructure as worse than other states. 43% say that. Those that say the infrastructure is better in California, 16%. 42% plurality believe that California has a larger corruption problem than its other states. More than 7 in 10 voters in California say they are concerned about waste, fraud, and abuse in California's welfare system. By the way, that's very, very important because that's something that the Democrats, you know, and Gavin Newsom has tried to do everything they can to stop the investigation into welfare fraud in California.
1: Yeah, right.
0: And the mainstream media has played along by not really covering it. Doesn't matter. That shows you the power of social media. They know.
1: Yep. It's you can't hide things like you've been able to in the past, even in recent years. You think about, you know, during the COVID thing, think about the you couldn't talk about the Wuhan lab theory. Think about the laptop situation with Hunter Biden. All of these things that were being squashed that you couldn't talk about and you couldn't find. Remember, there was a point when you couldn't, I mean, you would start to Google things and then all of a sudden it would redirect you. It basically would bring up what the government wanted you to see, essentially, as they were controlling social media. And that's the problem with AI. But the thing is that coming out of that, the positive part of that is that, first of all, Elon Musk buying Twitter and the Twitter files. But everything else that's happened since then, now that you have more and more liberals that are waking up to what's going on in terms of control. Remember trying to keep Trump off the ballot? And you had liberals going, wait a minute, you can't do this. Because if they do this, then Republicans will come back and do it. You know, it doesn't make sense. But for whatever reason, you cannot hide, for all these reasons, you can't hide what's going on anymore because, like Elon Musk said, you are the media. Social media is finally going to, at some point, bring it to the surface. There's no way to hide these things anymore. No way. And, you know, some of the stuff that goes viral isn't true. But here's the good thing. You can fact check, I don't know, it's never been easier to fact check. In a matter of minutes, I was going to say seconds, but in a matter of minutes, you can fact check just about anything you want to. And still we have a great number of people, far too many, that are willfully ignorant. The willfully ignorant, the ones wearing the blinders who choose to put their head in the sand or in other places while all of this is going on, they're the problem. They're the ones that, you know, again, say, oh, I'm going to vote for Mom Donnie, but none of his policies are going to work.
0: When it comes to, is California going in the right direction? 52%, Democrats, 52% say that the state is headed in a better direction than other states. Only 17% say it's trending worse. Republicans say the state is worsening by an 85-point margin, 88% worse, 3% better, and independents by a 23-point margin, 26% believe it is getting better, 49% worse. So you have independents, I mean, large margins, all right? So yeah. When you look at wealth, the welfare system, the landslide numbers of people in California believe that fraud is out of control. That shows that the federal, that the state government, they believe is not competent.
1: Right.
0: That they can't do it.
1: Right.
0: Becerra against Hilton for governor. Last four polls. Becerra plus 22, plus 22, plus 25, plus 18.
1: Yeah.
0: They have no intention of changing it.
1: No.
0: The majority of, and in some cases, landslide numbers on the issues believe that California is failing them, yet they don't want to change.
1: They don't. And you know what they, because they're focused on the personality, they're focused on the person. They may well, not, they're done with Newsom. Newsom's time is up.
0: Well, and Becerra, though.
1: Yeah.
0: Becerra was viewed as the most incompetent Democrat in the Obama administration by Democrats.
1: Yes, by Democrats.
0: Democrats viewed him as completely and totally incompetent.
1: Well, up until the fallout, Swalwell was on the rise.
0: Yeah.
1: How the hell does that happen? I
0: know. We are Red Eye Radio.
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0: We're Red Eye Radio. He is Eric Cronin. I'm Gary McNamara. Coming up following the bottom of the hour, we will look at the inflation numbers out yesterday. And not a good one, because this is the last one before the election. So
1: right. Yeah.
0: So it's and really it's fuel prices. A lot of the other stuff actually coming down, but everybody's paying attention to gasoline and diesel now. Part of the focus is the president's been focused on it and talking about it every single day.
1: Because it's passed on to the consumer. You know, the majority of diesel is the trucking industry.
0: Yep.
1: That's the movement of goods.
0: So we'll have those numbers coming up. Oh, and the other thing about Ilhan Omar. Interesting, you know, because the speculation is, her relatives may have done something wrong. But the fact is, on every document since she's been in the country, has she lied about her age?
1: Ooh. Ooh.
0: Ooh. That was the other thing that came up yesterday, yeah.

0: AGNC, United Supermarkets, and Mrs. Baird's Bread congratulate our most recent teacher on the rise, Julie Solomon of Canyon Intermediate School. Congratulations from Mrs. Baird's Bread, United Supermarkets, and Amarillo's News Talk, AGNC.
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9: We are tracking some weather changes that are really going to make it feel like autumn. In fact, it's going to be a little brisk, a little chilly over the next couple days. Strong cold front coming in today. Winds will be increasing out of the north, gusting 30 to 35 or even 40 miles per hour. Temperatures only heading up into the low to mid 60s. The wind will make it feel colder. Now, overnight tonight, the wind starts to drop off. We're going to drop down to the upper 30s, and tomorrow will only be in the 50s. Might see a freeze tomorrow night. With your first alert forecast from News Channel 10, I'm Doppler Day.
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2: Like now.
1: Exactly. All right, so looking here at the release from the U.S. Bureau of Labor Statistics on inflation, the all items index rose 3.7% for the 12 months ending in September. If you looking at the specific charts here,

0: in September alone. Gasoline was up 9.1%. Electricity last year up 4.4%. Utility pipe natural gas up 5%, but down 0.3% in September. And then down in August, too, and various, and again, natural gas does go down because people don't use as much.
1: Yeah, right.
0: Because of heating. Let me see. New vehicles up 0.6% over the year. Used cars and trucks down 1.5%. Apparel up 3.4% over the year. Just see. Shelter, 3.2%. Transportation, 2.7%. Medical care services, 2.5%. The problem is there for shelter, 0.4% for the month. 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Medical care services, 0.3%. All beating what the actual inflation rate is for that month.
1: Right.
0: For the year, right, yeah, there.
1: Right.
0: So, but overall, I mean, it's better. You know, the problem is, and I saw Democrats already using it yesterday on social media. It was the first time I've seen a Democrat use it. They said President Trump said prices will drop day one.
1: Yeah.
0: And now the argument is, well, the rate of inflation is less. Yeah, but that's not what the promise was. And a lot of people just vote. Look, you know, one of the problems for Trump with the economy and economics is people believed him because of what he did in the first term.
1: Oh, yeah.
0: Inflation was lower.
1: Yeah. Right.
0: You know, because he focused much more on cutting regulations, corporate taxes and whatever, the economy was booming. It was one of the biggest increases we talked about of minorities increasing their pay during that particular time.
1: Mm-hmm.
0: So he had a ton of credibility going in. So when he said prices, I will ensure that prices start coming down day one, not the rate of inflation, prices coming down day one.
1: Mm-hmm.
0: Part of the problem he had was the success and the credibility he had built up in his first term.
1: Yeah, right. And the facts that worked against him on how inflation works, you know, that was, but, you know, again, over-promising, under-delivering.
0: Well,
1: which is something he's never had to do.
0: Well, we said it beforehand. You're not going to bring prices down day one. Don't promise that. We got criticized.
1: We're going to work on making sure there's great opportunity so you have the best buying power possible. You leave it at that. He never had to get in 2016. Never had to get into the weeds on things. And he already had the credibility coming in. So the overpromising is the problem. Now, there's another part of that problem, and it's pretty huge. And that is, people do believe prices will come down. They believe that there's such a thing as deflation outside of a recession. Or depression. And the only time we've had true deflation is during you're moaning about what?
0: Well, I know where you're going.
1: Yeah.
0: Yeah. I'm moaning because I know where you're going.
1: Because the only time that you've ever had true deflation is the Great Depression.
0: Right.
1: And but people in their minds think, oh, we get the old guy back, prices are going to come down.
0: Yeah.
1: Don't encourage that. Would have been the messaging. In fact, warning against that should have been part of the messaging and saying, listen, you have to understand, if we get back to the target rate on inflation, 2%, it means because of what the Democrats did, prices won't be coming down. What will happen is we're going to expand the economy. We're going to create opportunities so you have the greatest buying power ever. And then you leave it at that. You don't get into the weeds and make specific promises, mm-hmm. which he never had to do. That's part of the biggest
0: especially
1: frustration.
0: Especially when he had so much credibility on the economy to begin
1: with. Exactly. That's what I mean. He built that credibility over that first 4 years.
0: I'm sorry that
1: now It's like.

0: Well, I didn't know if you had to go to the bathroom again or
1: because I knew where you were going when I went. Yeah. I knew where you were going.
0: It's the truth.
2: Right. Now,
0: too many people just don't understand how an economy works when it comes to inflation.
1: Now, we're talking about, again, we acknowledge that there will be, for example, when you look at electronics, when they come up with a new idea for electronics, initially it's really expensive. Once they start mass producing them, those things come down in price and come down quite drastically.
0: Right.
1: I mean, look at
0: competition brings them down.
1: I still remember looking at plasma. Remember plasma TVs?
0: Right.
1: Oh, that old technology. But you know, the plasma, you know, TVs, you know, you wanted a 32-inch, it was $5,000-$6,000.
0: Right. Yeah.
1: 32-inch is like $99 now.
0: Right.
1: But overall, if you look at the history of an economy, inflation always goes up.
0: Right.
1: You know, and that's why they say nobody's trying to get to 0% inflation or negative inflation. The target goal is 2% inflation every year.
0: Right.
1: Because they know you're not going to stop it. That's the point that we're making when you had so much credibility on the economy, because he did great in the first term.
0: Yeah.
1: Because he promoted and we give him complete credit for where the corporate tax rate is today. He pushed that through himself.
0: Oh, I thought they would never, ever. I didn't think they'd get below 33.
1: Yeah, and so he should be credited in doing that. And then he cut regulations and everything else, and that, you know, and business boomed.
0: Yeah,
1: and so he had a tremendous amount of credibility, and people were beating. You know, their salaries were going up and beating what inflation was.
0: Right.
1: And especially when we talk about minorities in this country, which is why a lot of minorities went, well, maybe it shouldn't be the Democratic Party anymore.
0: Right.
1: Maybe it should be this guy who's doing it. So when he came in and said that, when he said prices will be lower, I'll ensure prices will start going down on day one, we said, you don't do that. And stop with the Doge saying you're going to cut $1 trillion or $2 trillion. It's not going to happen. By the way, many in our own audience criticized us for that.
0: Yeah.
1: And again, our point was, we're not geniuses. It's just, we don't buy into tribalism. We buy into the reality of economics and what economics was, because that's how you know what economics is going to be. And how an economy goes and what the history of inflation is, and knowing what the mindset is of the people of the United States, you're not going to cut $1 trillion or $2 trillion off the budget, because the politics of where the people stand in the United States is, yeah, we say we want to cut, but don't cut anything that we like. And then when the poll came out, and there's many polls that have been written, the American public believes you can balance the budget by stopping waste and foreign aid.
0: Yeah.
1: And you can't.
0: Yeah. Which has been a constant for years, the whole foreign aid thing.
1: And so if you start out, if the premise is BS, your expectation is going to be BS.
0: Oh, yeah. And again, that's overpromising. You didn't ever have to say a number. Here's what you do. We're going to come in. We're going to fine-tooth comb this whole thing on Doge. And we're going to see how much we can actually save. There's a lot of waste. We're going to point it out. And then it's up to Congress to get it done. And we'll put the pressure on them. We'll show the American people in our report, which will come out July 4th, which was supposed to come out this year. And it, you know, kind of ended with a quiet thud. But when we issue our report, we will then take it to Congress and pressure them to make these cuts. And we'll also create, throughout this, with the help of Elon Musk, efficiencies within the government, where departments, there is a constant and direct communication between departments, so that that efficiency also saves taxpayer money and time, and also means better services, essential services,
1: and
0: for the people.
1: And one thing they have done, because of the efficiencies, we look at the federal government and how they've reduced the actual employment.
0: Yeah.
1: Now, the fact is, you can say we've saved all this money, but when the overall budget is still going up and it's unacceptable to the people, they're going to go, well, fine, you did that, but overall, you're still spending.
0: We criticized Bush for that. Revenue was coming in and, oh, okay, we can spend more. And then they outspent the revenue increase.
1: Well, Trump even said, with his question on it, and they said, you're saving this, but you're spending over here. He goes, yeah, but we're spending it on our priorities. It's like, well,
0: that's spending is spending. Right.
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0: Conservative Radio. He's Eric Carlin. I'm Gary McNamara. Did you see where the Ninth Circuit slapped down Newsom and the legislature on the whole ICE thing? That they said, well, no, sorry, you as a state cannot tell federal agents that they can't wear masks and they have to take off the and they have to show you identification when they arrest you.
1: Right.
0: You don't get to dictate.
1: Right.
0: You don't get to dictate to the federal government and federal law enforcement what they do. And it was the Ninth Circuit that did it.
1: What's going on at the Ninth Circuit, by the way?
0: Well,
1: this is the second decision they've made in recent weeks that is very unlike the Ninth Circuit. We'll just say that.
0: But they were very clear. They said, no, they're going to win this. So we got to put a hold on this.
1: Yeah.
0: You cannot do. And we all knew it. I mean, it was like, wow. I guess the only surprise would be the Ninth Circuit, but the fact is they're not as liberal as they were maybe 15, 20 years ago.
1: Yeah.
0: But still, there is no surprise here. That's slam dunk. Unconstitutional.
1: Right.
0: The law that Newsom passed, and they did it for imagery and show.
1: Right.
0: That's why they did it.
1: Right.
0: Newsom knew it wasn't going to pass.
1: It was a flex.
0: He's not an idiot.
1: Nope.
0: He just sounds like an idiot, but he actually knows what's going on. He just has an ideology that he believes he has to follow in order to keep elected or have a chance of running. He's not running this time, but to have a chance of still running for president,
1: right,
0: which he wants to do.
1: Mm-hmm.
0: So he's trying to play both sides of it, and you can't do it.
1: No. No.
0: I wonder what somebody like him really believes. Then again, he may be stupid because you and I always laughed.
1: I was going to say, I detect stupidity in his approach on a number of things.
0: Was he lieutenant? Was he lieutenant governor? What was he when he decided to go to? Remember, he made the decision to come to Texas?
1: Lieutenant governor.
0: Okay. We're going to Texas to find out how the economy runs. I mean, what do they do? As if it's rocket science.
1: Well, there's no critical thinking skills there. You know, it's, you know what they're doing.
0: I'm being fooled by his hair then, aren't I?
1: Yeah.
0: If I think that he may have an ounce of intelligence.
1: I think somebody else has his hair. I'm not sure he dresses himself. he might. But I don't see how. It might take a while. Your shoes are on the wrong feet, Governor. One goes over there.
0: Well, in my defense, he was smart enough. He didn't believe the science of COVID. He promoted one thing and did another.
1: Or maybe he did and just forgot where his masks were.

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7: Pushing for support in the West. I'm Sue Guzman, Fox News. President Trump's been traveling all over the country, campaigning for Republican Party candidates. His last stop Wednesday night was in Montana. Fox's Christina Coleman.
8: Essentially told the crowd that if the Democrats win, they'll reverse course on his successful agenda of closed borders and economic wins.
9: The last time the radical Democrats had power, they gave us the worst inflation in American history, the highest energy prices in American history, the worst trade deficit in American history.
8: And as we head into the midterms, the latest Fox News survey shows the top five voter concerns are government corruption, inflation, gas prices, government leadership, and health care. And there are additional concerns, including border security, immigration crime, and the war in Iran, which President Trump addressed during a rally in Bullhead, Arizona.
7: President Trump back in D.C. following the cross-country campaign blitz. It'll continue later this week.
10: Following a two-day, three-rally trip to Alaska, Arizona, and Montana, President Trump will participate in tele-rallies tonight before returning to the campaign trail at week's end. The president's plan is to spend nearly every day before November 3rd on the road. He tells me the rallies are having an impact.
11: You see the numbers go up every time I have a rally. It's beyond the area, too. And every one of them sold out.
10: President Trump's message to Republican voters is to pretend he's on the ballot next month. At the White House, Jared Halpern, Fox News.
7: The Pentagon is expanding its fight against drug traffickers, sending several hundred soldiers from the 10th Mountain Division at Fort Drum, New York, to Latin America. Fox News confirming the reporting of the New York Times. First elements of the 600-soldier battalion have begun to deploy to a new jungle training facility. It'll eventually train with local forces in Colombia and Honduras. 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
7: A school roof collapses, leaving at least 18 people dead, more than three dozen injured in Pakistan. Authorities say several children remain trapped beneath the rubble in Peshawar and that efforts are underway to reach them. The White House making fraud crackdown a main topic ahead of the midterms.
24: Targeting billions in questionable spending on health care. Officials scrubbing duplicate coverage, including people enrolled in multiple programs or policies after they've died. DOJ also cracking down on tax cheats nationwide in cases involving more than $490 million. And in California, DOJ pressing the state to verify thousands of potential non-citizens on its voter rolls, a move the state's Attorney General Rob Bonta calls voter intimidation.
7: Fox's Kevin Cork reporting. Dozen high school girls in Washington walking away from a cross-country race after a male transgender athlete took part in it. Fox's Marianne Rafferty.
25: Instead of bolting off the line when the gun sounded, the group of girls walked a few meters and then left the course while the trans athlete took off. Now, voters in Washington state will weigh in on Initiative 638 on November 3rd that would ban biological males from competing in girls K through 12 sports if it passes. Now, also interesting to note, on September 5th, the runner in question finished 76th in a boys' junior varsity race at a meet in Oregon, but by September 15th, they were competing in a girls' race.
7: In 2025, President Trump signed an executive order directing federal agencies protect female athletes and prioritize Title IX enforcement. American Airlines canceling three routes this year. That includes one of its longest nonstop flights, citing geopolitical unrest. Carrier terminating flights to Santa Monica in California and Tijuana National Airport in Mexico. But its biggest cut coming with the cancellation of service to Doha's Hamad International Airport in Qatar because of ongoing Middle East tensions. I'm Sue Guzman. This is Fox News.
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0: now, it's Red Eye Radio. Gary McNamara and Eric Hurley talk about everything from politics to social issues and news of the day. Whether you're up late or you're just starting your day, welcome to the show. From the Relief Factor Studios, this is Red Eye Radio.
1: All across America, we are Red Eye Radio. He is Eric Hurley, and I'm Gary McNamara. Good morning.
2: Hi, everybody.
3: Hello.
2: Happy Thursday.
1: We're there already, aren't we?
2: Yeah. Well, what the hell took so long?
1: Well, at least I kept my bank account at Wells Fargo. Did you see that story?
2: Yeah.
1: Government,
2: yeah.
1: Nine major banks denied, debanked, and discriminated against conservative groups.
2: It was pretty much every bank.
1: Yeah.
2: I mean, it was every major bank in the U.S.
1: Yep.
2: Chase, Bank of America, Wells Fargo.

0: Fargo.
1: J.P. Morgan. J.P. Morgan Chase Bank. Mm-hmm. Bank of America. Yeah. Citibank.
2: Yeah.
1: Wells Fargo. Yep. U.S. Bank. Capital One. PNC Bank. TD Bank. And B&O Bank.
0: That's you've got four or five major banks. Chase being the biggest one. And the way they phrase it, reputation risk. Yeah. I don't know how many fathers of girls called me that during high school, but reputation risk.
1: It's like Chase's former payment processor closed accounts belonging to merchants selling Trump and Make America Great merchandise after the bank's screening system apparently flagged phrases including MAGA, Make America Great, and America First. The report also accuses WePay of closing accounts associated with conservative religious organizations, including one that was labeled an extremist group by the Southern Poverty Law Center, which in itself has become a hate group.
0: Yes.
1: We've talked about it.
0: Right.
1: They've actually reversed and gone 180 right. degrees yeah. from where, yeah. they,
0: the activists
1: where they used to be.
0: Are everywhere.
1: PNC, meanwhile, allegedly denied a line of credit to a media company after employees argued the company's conservative owners had expressed opinions very contrary to PNC's beliefs and values. Wells Fargo pushed a payment processor to debank a religious nonprofit over its opposition to same-sex marriage and also declined loans to firearms businesses amid concerns about potential Biden administration pressure, the report found. Wow.
0: The debanking thing is real.
1: The OCC's findings show that between 2020 and September of 2025, all nine banks had such policies, the report says. Wow. In some cases, the banks targeted Democrats as well. One unnamed bank declined to provide financial services to a public education organization due to its partisan leanings, namely the organization's political arm's endorsement of solely Democratic candidates, while another, apparently motivated by fear of being on the wrong side of public opinion, distanced itself from certain customer affiliations that could possibly be viewed as partisan. Look, you know, the FDIC, it's all a part of it. You're regulated by the federal government, and you can't discriminate. That's the entire point.
0: Right. By the way, Trump announced he was renaming Bank of America Bank of Canada. Bank of Ontario.
1: Bank of
0: Ontario.
1: Bank of Mexico.
0: Bank of Mexico. Again, if all of these findings are accurate and true, then it's exactly what we've been talking about. You don't need conspiracies. You only need like-minded individuals.
1: Yeah.
0: And you don't need them in elected office. I'm talking about if you're an activist, if you're a radical and you're thinking and you've got this master plan in your mind, or you're part of the master plan, you're part of the activist group or mindset, you don't need to call anyone. It's just going, because here's how this goes down. Again, if it's accurate and true, a series of meetings of decision makers all discussing these accounts and going in and closing these accounts, debanking these accounts, these organizations. There were people that were sitting and having meetings about this. Did they send out letters? Were they visited by anybody in the government during that time? Was there anything being sent down? You know, that may have sounded like a crazy idea, that question I just asked, before Twitter files, before the control of social media, before COVID. But reputation risk? What does that even mean? You can put a brand in positive light, negative light, any way that you turn, right? Anywhere, for any reason.
1: Well,
0: a reputation risk if it's something, if you're talking about illegal behavior, you know, like getting payments from China for your family, enriching your family, and you want to review accounts and you believe there may be some illegal transactions going on through the accounts in your bank, then not only do you have the right, you have the responsibility to go in and find out what's happening. And you also have the right, if you need to debank the individuals, the holders of those accounts. But in this case, again, if all is accurate and true, then there has been, it is a very active set of events, group of individuals that all decided, and again, they didn't have to call each other. This is a like mindset. This is what we've been saying for years. A like mindset. It's, I swear, more and more every time we hear something like this, it is Fight Club. Everybody's Tyler Durden.
1: But if you don't have to,
0: right. You know who's making the soap.
1: But if you think about it, if you really were going to take that to its conclusion, you would have to debank 90% of the population.
0: You would have to debank everyone,
1: right?
0: Because everybody voted for someone. I mean, we'll just say the voting public. Anybody who voted needs to be debanked because they showed some kind of partisanship.
1: Right. The only one that could have a bank account would be that demographic that says, I don't know.
0: Yeah.
1: I don't care. I just care about sports and rock and roll.
0: The 13%.
1: Rock and roll? We can't have that.
0: Well, no, we can't have that. Are you kidding me? Are you an Ed Sheeran fan?
1: Yeah, exactly.
0: Lady Gaga? No. Get out.
1: You saw now Metallica and who else? James Hetfield came out and, you know, and he was doing a concert and said, look, we don't get involved. We're here to have a good time.
0: Yeah.
1: That's why we're here.
0: Mm-hmm.
1: And he said it publicly, and somebody else said it too.
0: Yeah.
1: Forgot who else came out and said the same thing.
0: Yeah.
1: Here, just in the last couple of days.
0: Well, Hetfield left, you know, they're from the Bay Area. They're from San Francisco.
1: Yeah.
0: And he left San Francisco. He said things were getting crazy. Now, he didn't get into it politically. Could have been that the city was growing or whatever. And he just said it was just crazy to live there. And I think they ended up moving to, I don't know, Colorado or somewhere. He bought some land somewhere, but this, you know, that happens quite a bit in Hollywood and music and everything else. They relocate because of the chaos that they live in every day. It doesn't surprise me, but anybody with an opinion should be, are we going to review, are banks reviewing everyone's social media account? Because then we get beyond just people who vote. Because if you're doing, if it is a reputation risk.
1: 95% of the comments on X would disqualify you.
0: Yes. Absolutely.
1: Wow.
0: Just keep your cash.
1: Well, maybe
0: we don't want
1: maybe
0: it.
1: We should have capitalist banks and socialist banks.
0: Yeah, and, well, the socialist banks get all your money.
1: Well, no, the left socialist banks would only invest your money in renewable energy.
0: Well, socialist bank would keep your money.
1: And the capitalist bank would actually try to get you the highest return. Do you remember what was it? The Exxon meeting in Dallas, and this goes back a few years ago where. Was it the Exxon meeting?
0: Yeah, you're talking about the activist investors.
1: That was one of them. The other one was the unions. That was it. The public unions that wanted to get out of fossil fuel.
0: Yeah. Okay.
1: And their constituents rose up and said, "No, we want the best retirement we can."

0: get. We want the best return on our dollars.
1: Right. Yeah.
0: This is for our retirement. That's what
1: yeah.
0: it was.
1: Yeah. Yeah.
0: And I just burst out laughing. It's like, well, no, we need to do all these things as long as it doesn't affect my bank account.
1: Right. A socialist bank would take some of your money and give it to someone else.
0: Well, yeah.
1: We transferred it so all of the accounts are even.
0: Right. We're Red Bank.
1: That's right.
0: Each according to their means.
1: For the worker. But
0: we're the workers. The Red Workers Bank.
1: The Workers National Bank.
0: You know, the thing is, and we've talked about this before, it's just amazing that communism and socialism always promotes the worker, and where the worker ends up the worst is in socialism and communism.
1: Well, you know, instead of, you know, and they still do have them, believe it or not, credit unions. Instead of CU for credit union, it would be CU for communist union. We'll decide. This is, again, if this is all of this is accurate and true, this is a big deal. There needs to be a massive review of this. This is when I get, you know, this is when you remember when the left wanted all the, they actually got all the CEOs of the banks up there. You know, why are you charging this and why are you charging? And then one Democrat asked them about student loans. Well, what about student loans? And the answer was, you guys do that now. We don't
0: do
1: that.
0: Yeah, that was the best. Yes. You private bank for the student loans. No, we don't do that anymore.
1: Yeah, you guys took that over. Yeah. That's a question. We have questions for you on that one.
0: Who was the politician, one of the debates that didn't know the difference, the Democrat didn't know the difference between running for the Senate, I believe. I just have mind blank right now. It just popped into my mind. I saw it yesterday or the day before. Didn't know the difference between Medicaid and Medicare. You're like, oh, my God.
1: Yeah.
0: That's the one thing. The one thing doing this for 37 years when I first got in. I used to think that, you know, that people in office, you know, had some intelligence.
1: Yeah.
0: Some do, but the majority do not. You just, I should have realized, my father told me, you know, my father explained it to me when I was a kid. You give someone a title and they believe they've got an instant infusion of brains,
1: yeah,
0: which they don't. But I'm telling you, some of the candidates out there seriously do not have the intelligence capability of someone in elementary school.
1: No,
0: I'm not kidding. Some of the ways that they think, you're just like, my God, where?
1: Well, they don't think. I mean, they just don't think it through. Think about being in a meeting where you're looking at this and you're reviewing, it's at least a handful of people going over accounts going, oh, well, these people represent, this organization represents this kind of thought. Tell me where it would be, where is it illegal? Reputation risk, what does that mean?
0: Yeah.
1: Show me that in the banking contracts and tell me precisely what it means. Because you could attach that to anybody and everybody. It is such a broad term. Oh, hanging out with Eric Harley. You're friends with Eric Harley. Sorry, no banking for you.
0: But nobody stood up and said, what are you, out of your mind?
1: Yeah. That's the point.
0: Our job is to serve our shareholders.
1: That's the point.
0: That's what it is.
1: Not one person said, you can't do this. Well, maybe they did and got fired. Maybe, because when the mob goes to work, the mob gets its way. And it doesn't matter what position they're in. I'll tell you right now, if there's a bank out there that's not guilty of doing this, and they have any kind of national footprint, there is tremendous opportunity here, because right now there are a number of people making decisions on where they're going to do their banking from here on. Again, if this turns out to be accurate and true.
0: And if it's still going on, like J.P. Morgan Chase came out and said, we don't do this.
1: Uh-huh.
0: Well, you did.
1: Did you ever do it?
0: Did you do it? Yeah.
1: Because if you're capable of doing it then you're capable of doing it down the road. And I don't trust that. And I can take my business and my business's business somewhere else.
0: We've seen a lot of walk back in the last couple of years from what was going on in 2020, because that's when it really started. Yep. That's when the insanity. And if you want a warning as to the one of the major reasons, there's a ton of major reasons why I could never vote Democrat. What happened in 2020,
1: right,
0: was one of them.
1: Yeah.
0: And what happened afterwards. And, you know, you look at the, you know, what happened during COVID and the lockdowns and the things not based on,
1: right,
0: on science and people not being able to, you know, I was one of them. I could not go to my mother's funeral. You know, you think about the things that they did, and it wasn't based on science.
1: No, they didn't buy the science.
0: As we know, Newsom didn't. Newsom was one of the most perfect examples. He didn't buy the science that he was demanding that other people on his state live by. But he got elected again.
1: Yep,
0: it's sure still did. Fine. We'll get to this coming up. There's a study out there about California on the issues, and it's like they're completely dissatisfied with the state. They're still going to vote Democrat.
1: Yep, they are. Like Mamdani, the people that said before the election, and we're going to vote for him, but we don't think his policies will work.
0: We are Red Eye Radio.
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0: Radio. He's Eric Cronin. I'm Gary McNamara. By the way, the story on the debanking, the report came out. Listen to this, because this is what really will everything we've talked about blows my mind. Listen to this. Banks also implemented public and non-public policies restricting certain industry sectors' access to financial services, including those in oil and gas exploration, coal mining and coal-powered plants, firearms or ammunition manufacturing or distribution, construction or operations of detention facilities, the manufacturing, distribution, or online retail of tobacco or e-cigarettes, and digital asset activities.
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4: Tracking a strong cold front that'll move across the area today. Winds out of the north, those will increase, gusts 30 to maybe 40 miles per hour. And with temperatures only in the 60s, that's going to be brisk and chilly. Now, overnight tonight, we dip down the coldest of the season so far, upper 30s. And tomorrow looks like a cool day, breezy only in the mid-50s. I think the coldest air comes tomorrow night or Saturday morning. Could have a light freeze. With your first alert forecast from News Channel 10, I'm Doppler Day.
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1: And he is Eric Carney, and I'm Gary McNamara. Good morning. Thanks so much for being here. What was that thing that I read the other day, or that I read today, that I just went, okay, this, okay, here it is. Yes. This ex post by Jim Garrity. You ready?
2: All right.
1: And it's personal to me. I mean, it's earlier this month, I noted that Vladimir Putin turned 74, China's dictator Xi turned 73 in June, and President Trump turned 80 in the same month. Three immensely powerful men with their fingers on the button of nuclear arsenals, all at least 8 years past the mandatory retirement age of U.S. commercial airline pilots. From the Healthline, a 2020 analysis of the health and retirement study, which involved around 29,000 participants, found that women first experienced cognitive impairment around the age of 73. Those women who went on to develop dementia did so at about 83 years or old. Men, the study found,

0: leadership. I can't tell you what's going on with Trump, but I believe it's not about age. It's about panic. I believe right now the midterm is political.
1: I was
0: panic.
1: Not implying it was cognitive.
0: No. I know that. But the left is. The left is implying everything is cognitive issues with him. It is certainly a change, not necessarily a change in how he speaks, but some of the things that he's saying and promoting that counter other things that he has said and promoted in the recent past. So I think it gets down to the individual. You know, I look at a Warren Buffett who is older than my father. My father's 93. He'll be 94 in May. And Warren Buffett, while he stepped down as CEO, he's still chairman of the board at Berkshire Hathaway. You know, his mind is working based on what he does, still at an optimum level, by all accounts. I can't tell you about a Vladimir Putin. I guess the case I'm making is that it is a case-by-case basis.
2: Oh,
0: you know,
2: yeah.
0: You look at. I mean, I've seen people that are only a few years older than me that seem to have, that I know, and I've known for a while, that has seemed to have slowed down quite a bit. And I can't tell you what's going on with them. I'm not their doctor. They haven't told me. But it would have to be a case-by-case basis. You know, your father, I think, is a perfect example. It was fairly late onset of your father's dementia. But right up to that point, I'm well into his late 90s. He was carrying on these, you know, meaningful conversations, one of which you recorded.
1: Because I was so blown away by it at his age and the recall of memory that he had. And I had just come in town.
0: Yeah.
1: And I went over to his house and it was like 9:30 and, you know, how you doing? He goes, oh, yeah, I was just thinking about, you know, my work history. And he sat there for 45 minutes. Never stopped talking, did a monologue, never ran out of things to say, really never paused.
0: Yeah.
1: A couple of times said, oh, I can't remember that. The one guy, you know, as he had mentioned, you know, 15, 20 people he worked for.
0: Yeah.
1: And then it was one of the German scientists, rocket scientists that he worked with.
0: Yeah.
1: And he couldn't remember, you know, his name.
0: Right, right.
1: And it wasn't it wasn't Goddard. It was somebody else, but you know, but it was just because I asked him, was it this guy? He goes, no. But when the point I was trying to bring up is he was so good, and then within 3 or 4 months, gone.
0: Right. Yeah.
1: You know, you could tell, you could not gone, but you could tell that it wasn't him. You know, and so now when we get a little bit of him, it's a great blessing. I'll be back, you know, tomorrow to see him again. And when I was back, 3 weeks ago, he was really good. I mean, for the 2 days I was there, for some reason, it was like, you know, thank you, God.
0: Yeah. No, it's a gift when you go through that.
1: And I don't mean, when I said thank you, God, I'm not thanking James Tallarico's God. I want to make that clear.
0: Yeah, no. you know, my dad hospitalized twice in recent weeks, and both times I've been sitting in the room with him, in the hospital room, and we'll have a short discussion. You know, he's obviously worn out with this cancer battle, but mentally, I mean, he's just on board with things in the... He's messing with the remote control. And at first, I think I'm thinking it's the hospital bed remote control. And it's not. It's the TV remote control. And I look up, and he's going through channels. And he goes, I'm trying to find the NASCAR race. He likes to keep it on in the background. And then he got to talking about, it's funny you mentioned that about your father in that conversation. But he got to talking about his service early on And

0: and a couple of things that happened, key moments in his life. Basically described my mom as his savior on earth, because he said, who knows where I would be without having a family and having her, you know. He said, I easily could have gotten lost, you know, early in life. They've been married 70 years now, since June 8th of 56. And he said, you know, that probably saved my life. I probably would have been too wild and crazy, you know, on my own. And without her, you know, I probably wouldn't be here today. And he was going through all these things in his mind. And, you know, you look at it, and there are plenty of great minds out there that, okay, physically, they're not going to be capable of keeping up with the job of being president of the United States. But still today, this president, I don't know how you keep up with him. I don't know how the press pool that travels with him keeps up with him. It's about 12, 13 members of the press. And they have talked about it. There was a short documentary about the whole NATO summit thing when he switched planes on the way home. It was only a 30-minute documentary. It was mostly the stuff we already knew by the time the documentary came out. But I'm thinking to myself, I mean, he's as agile as it gets. Now, again, I think most of what's going on with him mentally right now, I think, is that he wants things to work. He wants things to be meaningful and to change things and bring prosperity. But there are some ideas that he's promoting that are just off the charts.
1: I think he's fallen into the same trap that 90% of politicians fall into.
0: Mm-hmm.
1: And that's the belief that they can change economics.
0: Right. Right.
1: It's that simple.
0: Right.
1: And you can't change economics.
0: Right.
1: Great thing was written yesterday about his tariffs and about how, remember how he would probably, I haven't heard him say it recently, but how foreign manufacturers would pay for the tariffs and it wouldn't raise prices and everything else. And the point was being made, as we've said before, the whole point of tariffs, the entire point, the only reason you put on tariffs is to raise domestic prices.
0: Yeah, right.
1: And so what you do is you protect a particular industry. You see it going on in steel right now. Well, you've got to cover both ends. You know, it's like in Ohio, they're building, you know, that Canadian plant is laying off. And what is it? I can't think of the name of the steel company. Cleveland Cliffs, is it?
0: Hmm.
1: You know, they're closed in, not closed, but laying off people in, I think, in Hamilton, Ontario. And, you know, building more steel capacity in the United States. Mm-hmm. And you're like, that means it works. Well, you're not fulfilling the entire equation. Steel's right up 50% in price. That means anybody in the United States who uses steel has to pay more. But right, the entire point was to raise the price of steel. And when you raise the price of steel, then you create more of a monopoly of that particular product that you produce. Therefore, you can sell it just under what the tariff is on another nation.
0: Right.
1: So steel goes up, the product goes up in price, and you protect that industry, and they come back and go, we're making record profits, while everybody down the line, you know, has to pay more in the United States for steel or whatever the product is.
0: Right.
1: And, you know, when that report came out from the New York Fed, you know, was 68 different products, you know, that they pointed out are, you know, the reason they went up in price is tariffs.
0: Right.
1: And then the administration goes crazy on that. It's like, but that's the whole point.
0: Yeah, that's exactly the point.
1: Right. You're saying it doesn't raise, the whole point that you're doing it is to raise prices.
0: You have to change the behavior on the purchasing, and the only way to do that is to manipulate prices. Right.
1: But when you enact a policy and then say that's not the policy that you're in, that the consequences are not the result of your policy, when that's the only reason you enact that policy, confuses a lot of people.
0: Yeah.
1: we don't understand what you're saying.
0: Right.
1: The entire point of tariffs is to raise prices.
0: Right.
1: There is no other point. Well, it doesn't do anything else.
0: It's as we said, it was, I don't know, midsummer, maybe last year. Wow. Whatever your game on tariffs is going to be, pick it and stay with it. The consistency is what matters. It, right or wrong, whatever they're going to do in pricing, whatever it's going to be, state your case, make your case, pick a game, because the problem is that it's been all over the place since. Now, obviously, the courts changed a lot of it, but it's been all over the place, and the reasoning has been all over the place. Which sounds like you're scrambling.
1: Well, you know, I think
0: it's probably because you're scrambling.
1: I think it's the same thing that we've talked about. It's his belief, like so many politicians, mostly on the left, but now growing on the right, that, hey, the government should be involved in these particular businesses because we can influence it in a better way.
0: Yeah.
1: No, get out.
0: Yeah, that's what scares me the most.
1: Yeah.
0: Is because at some point, you know, he will no longer be president after his third term. He's going to be done. And this populist movement inside the GOP won't be.
1: We are Red Eye Radio.
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0: We are Red Eye Radio. He's Eric Carly, and I'm Perry McNamara. See that story about the Oregon high school football team? It was up 57-0.
1: Yeah.
0: And they onside kicked. And then it was 63-0 by halftime. So they called the game, and they let the coach go. Now, what is the specific reason people think it might have been the because I've heard more on this since I first saw the story earlier today, that there was pushing and shoving, that the other team was, you know, hitting them out of bounds. I don't know what's true or what's not true, but they let the coach go, and I think it was sort of maybe spiking the ball.
1: Yeah, just a bit.
0: For the
1: onside kick.
0: For the onside kick. But you and I both agree that I would, if I was the one getting my posterior kicked, I would never want to end any game early.
1: I don't want the game called. If we go home losing 147-0,
0: yep,
1: then those players of mine will remember that, and hopefully they'll benefit from that loss.
0: Has it changed? Is that generational? I remember an NFL player saying one time he hated it when they started taking out the starters when they were down late in the fourth quarter, you know, in the second half. He said, "I want to be in there. You're insulting me by not letting me play."
1: Right. Yeah.
0: That's how I felt.
1: Like that, you're not giving me a chance.
0: Right. I feel that way. You feel that way. I would never want the game to end early.
1: No.
0: Is that generational to us?
1: Maybe. It could be.
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4: Less than 3 weeks to go. I'm Ted Lindner, Fox News. President Trump rallying for Republican candidates in Arizona with just 19 days till the November election. Fox's Kristen Goodwin with more.
5: President Trump touting Arizona Republican candidates, telling a crowd in Bullhead City Wednesday, GOP gubernatorial nominee Congressman Andy Biggs will always stand with law enforcement.
6: But Andy Biggs is, he's smart and he's common sense. And he's going to do a hell of a job, and he respects the heroes of ICE and the heroes of Border Patrol who have done such a good job.
5: Biggs is challenging incumbent Democratic Governor of Arizona, Katie Hobbs.
7: Vote Republican top to bottom. Let's turn Arizona red. Thank you, Mr. President. Thank you.
5: President Trump again asking voters to pretend he is on the ballot to protect border security and his tax policies. Kristen Goodwin, Fox News.
4: President Trump also in Montana Wednesday night campaigning for GOP Montana congressional candidate Aaron Flint. Flint, an Army veteran and radio host who's in a tight race against Sam Forstag, a Democrat labor union leader and Forest Service smoke jumper. North Korea says it's test-fired cruise missiles designed to be fired from submarines as it continues to expand its military capabilities during a prolonged freeze in diplomacy with Washington and South Korea. North Korean state media described the weapons as strategic, implying an intent to arm them with nuclear warheads, but didn't specify whether they were launched from an actual sub or an underwater test platform. The Milwaukee Brewers are one game away from winning the National League pennant, taking a 3-0 lead in the NLCS after their 6-2 win in L.A. over the Dodgers on Wednesday night. U.S. stocks dropping on Wednesday, marking their worst single-day decline since July after a hotter-than-expected inflation report raised concerns over potential Federal Reserve interest rate hikes. The Nasdaq sank over 500 points. Dow fell 48. S&P fell 86. 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
4: Pope Leo XIV recovering from cancer surgery. Fox's Lauren Green.
12: He's eating, walking, and even celebrated Mass on his floor. Yesterday, doctors at Gemelli Hospital in Rome removed a lower section of his right lung. Tests confirmed a diagnosis of lung adenocarcinoma, the most common type of lung cancer with the most favorable prognosis. The Vatican releasing a statement saying the condition had been suspected during preoperative tests and confirmed during the 90-minute surgery. Follow-up tests will determine treatment. The Vatican not saying whether Leo will be recovered enough to make the planned trip to South America in November, which is an ambitious 11-day, three-country journey clocking in 19,000 miles. All his appointments have been canceled through next Tuesday. In New York, Lauren Green, Fox News.
4: Washington, D.C. Attorney General Brian Schwab speaking to reporters at the U.S. Court of Appeals Wednesday after filing a lawsuit against the Trump administration's deployment of National Guard troops into the city. The attorney general says the deployment of the National Guard in cities around the country was illegal and they are making regular citizens feel afraid.
13: For over a year now, there have been more than thousands of National Guard on the streets of the District of Columbia who are not from the District of Columbia, but from other states. And they have spread fear and apprehension.
4: President Trump deployed the National Guard to various cities last year as part of his effort to fight violent crime. In Pakistan, the roof of a private school collapsed, killing at least 28 children and a female teacher and injuring more than 50 others. Rescuers continue to search the rubble for anyone still trapped. And Cornell University leadership reportedly at odds over what's become known as the Cornell 7, the case involving a woman who claimed she was gang raped during a party at the Chi Phi fraternity house 2 years ago. In a meeting Wednesday, the president of Cornell, Michael Kotlikoff, faced off with angry faculty members who are not happy with the way his administration's handled the case. Kotlikoff has publicly acknowledged errors. I'm Ted Lindner. This is Fox News.
14: A couple of AISD campuses placed on lockdown Tuesday after reports of someone in the area of Amarillo High and Puckett Elementary Schools was seen in what appeared to be body armor. Amarillo High School parents notified of the concern and the school went into lockdown shortly after. Puckett Elementary's dismissal was impacted by it as well. The area was searched by police officers. No suspicious person was found at the time. Texas is seeing some of its tightest statewide election races in decades. A new University of Texas poll release shows Democrats with slim leads in the races for both U.S. Senate and governor. Democrat James Tallarico leads Republican Ken Paxton 50-47% in the Senate race, while Governor Abbott trails Democrat Gina Hinojosa by 1 point. Both races are within the poll's margin of error. Democrats also hold narrow leads in several other statewide races, and their voters are reportedly 10 points more enthusiastic about the election than Republicans. For KGNC News, I'm Michael J. Stevens. KGNC.
15: Now, it's Red Eye Radio. Gary McNamara and Eric Harley talk about everything from politics to social issues and news of the day. 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
16: All across America, we are Red Eye Radio. He is Eric Harley, and I'm Gary McNamara. Good morning.
17: Hello.
16: You know, yesterday we were talking about the wealth tax.
17: Right.
16: And, you know, the fact of, you know, California, you know, it could pass. It could pass because it's always, okay, let them pay for it. And we're talking about, okay, this can take care of Medicaid, and it's just a one-shot thing. And it's like, no, it's not. That's because once you spend it, once you give the benefit, people are going to want it.
17: Yeah.
16: And, right. you know, this whole thing, too, about that, well, you know, if we do the billionaires tax, then it's more likely that we can pay off the national debt.
4: Uh-huh.
16: Right? We You're always right. hear that. Yeah. We can balance the budget by taxing the billionaires. And I came upon an Uncle Milty audio cut.
4: Oh.
16: Just during the top of the hour break.
4: Okay.
16: Milton Friedman, we're talking about, the late economist.
4: Yeah.
16: And here's what he had to say.

0: And it's true. Here we go.
1: In the long run, government will spend whatever the tax system will raise, plus as much more as it can get away with. That's what history tells us, I think. And so my view has always been, cut taxes on any occasion, for any reason, in any way that's politically feasible, as the only way to keep down the size of government.
0: Yeah. And we all know it because history shows it. We just doesn't matter what they raise. They keep spending more and then borrowing more. And it's just like, you know, this remember when they were raising the debt ceiling? And it was Obama, right, that came out and said, well, this is like your credit card. Just because you raise the credit limit doesn't mean that you necessarily will use it.
2: Yeah.
0: Like, right. Stop it.
2: That's like it. That's a teenager. That's a teenager's mentality. Come on, mom and dad. Just because you give me a credit card with $15,000 limit doesn't mean I'm going to spend $15,000.
0: And so,
2: that would be crazy.
0: Well, Obama was wrong. The genius was wrong.
2: Or well, lying.
0: Well, it was BSing, and it was like the public, yeah, yes, he's such a smart guy. BS me more. Lie to me more. Please do it, do it, do it, do it, do it, do it, do it.
2: Well, I mean, they could actually go through and do away with the debt ceiling.
0: And by the way, I'll be fair here. Because we were talking about tariffs earlier.
2: Mm-hmm.
0: When Trump says that other countries pay the tariffs, he's lying to you, too. He believes the people that vote for him are a bunch of idiots. Because his Treasury Secretary has always said the opposite. No. Then the New York Fed comes out and says, no, American-made products are going up in price.
2: Yeah.
0: You know, it's like, well, of course
2: it's
0: they
2: the
0: are.
2: Point.
0: That's the
2: entire point of the tariffs.
0: Right. That's the entire point of tariffs is to raise prices. That's the point.
2: This is how it works. We got to protect American companies. We want them to be more profitable, which means what? They're going to raise prices.
0: Right.
2: And we want to put a tariff on imported products that they compete with. And so that's going to cost you either way.
0: Right.
2: But you know, all you have to do to remain competitive if you're a domestic producer is raise it to just below the imported price of the same product.
0: If you're going to be intellectually honest, what you'd have to say is we wish to protect this industry and make this industry profitable, but it will hurt all other industries in the United States that have to buy that product because the increase in cost will be up, but we believe saving this industry is more important even than economic growth. Because the other falsehood that's told all the time, and whether it's a Democrat or Republican that says it, because remember, the tariff party has always been the Democrats.
2: Yeah.
0: But when you raise the cost of doing business, the overall economy, it's impossible for it to do better than if you didn't raise prices.
2: Yep.
0: It's impossible. And yet people buy into the BS, and Republicans now buy into that BS. Not all. But many, well, I'm just not going to think about it. He said it, so it must be true. No, it's not.
2: No.
0: And all we're looking for is intellectual honesty. We're looking for honesty is what we want in economics. Because when you lie to the people, socialists have to lie about economics. They cannot tell the people the full truth. They can't do it.
2: Well,
0: because we've seen it. We've seen it here. And it just that's the point. You and I've said it. There's a point for tariffs. If somebody's dumping in the United States, then, you know, tariffs can be one of the things in your economic arsenal you can use. But to make it and say tariffs across the board on everything for every product. And the foreign companies pay for it, which was a lie. They didn't. Your own Treasury Secretary was saying it over and over again. No, Americans pay for it. Americans pay for it. And then you have your following going, because we know we got him. You guys don't understand economics. Yeah, we do. We're not idiots. You raise the cost of doing business, you don't get more business. You get less.
2: Yep.
0: And the fact that the frustration and the anger you probably hear from me is because I don't like when people act like idiots on a simple economic concept. If you raise prices, you don't make the economy better. You may make a sector better that you have chosen that we wish to make this sector more profitable, but every single American company that buys that product that has to pay an increase of cost, it affects them in a negative way.
2: Oh, there's a success story behind every tariff.
0: Yeah.
2: Who pays for it?
0: You do.
2: Manipulation of pricing by the government.
0: It's the same thing. You know, it's not exact. It's not the same thing, but you can make the same argument as we have on Democrats and on corporate taxes. Oh, no, corporate taxes are great because we punish the company, and you do much better when we punish the company. What are you, an idiot? It's a stealth tax on the public. It's a stealth tax on the buyer. It's a stealth tax that hurts the poor the most.
2: I'm more in the Ron Paul school, not Rand Paul, Ron Paul school of trade, unmanaged free trade. As long as it's a legal and safe product, which it has to be sold, then the domestic producers should be able to sell to anybody in the world, and they should be able to buy from anybody in the world.
0: One of the most frustrating moments that lasted a couple of years on this show, it went on
2: for way too long.
0: It was so frustrating were all the Ron Paul supporters that said, Ron Paul is against free trade because he's against NAFTA. And we had it, they would call the show.
2: Yeah.
0: We'd say,
2: right.
0: No.
2: No, go to his website.
0: Go to his own website.
2: Mm-hmm.
0: He's against NAFTA because it's managed trade. Ron Paul believes you should be able to trade, any company should be able to trade anywhere in the world.
2: Unmanaged free trade. That's what he promoted.
0: That's what people were angry at us for telling them the truth. This went on for a couple of years.
2: They were angry at us for Ron Paul's position.
0: That they were a supporter of Ron Paul, mm-hmm, and did not understand his position.
2: Mm-hmm. They were angry that we pointed them to his website.
0: We get that so much. You guys don't have to point it out, you know. You don't have to point it out with such anger or such joy. It's like,
2: well, I don't take any joy in it.
0: Neither do I, but I got one more time saying you guys get too much joy out of pointing out the, I will say this. Sometimes, whether it's a Republican, mostly a Democrat, but when somebody does something ridiculous or does something that obviously is self-evident, mm-hmm, we may mock it.
2: Yeah.
0: So there may be comedy out of it, but we're not happy with it.
2: Well, I mock a lot of things, so.
0: Yeah.
2: Yeah.
0: By the way, talking about, because you mentioned Rand Paul, every single day he has another post, every single day lately.
2: Yeah.
0: Every family has to balance a checkbook. This is what he wrote yesterday. Washington should too. The deficit has passed $40 trillion, and both parties keep adding to it. My six penny plan balances the budget in 5 years by cutting 6 cents from every dollar the federal government spends.
2: They couldn't even get no one would even listen to the one penny plan.
0: I know you just
2: and
0: upped
2: now
0: it
2: he's
0: by
2: up
0: six
2: to six.
0: Times.
2: I guess he adjusted for inflation. But you know, I mean, God bless him. I would love for that to happen. 6%. 6% would be a miracle, but it's also in the arena of Doge. It's a unicorn. It's a unicorn.
0: Yeah,
2: I hate that it is. You know, it's a lot like what I said yesterday about the state of New York. They can turn things around in terms of the cost of energy and other things in New York and California. But they can't. And what that means is there won't be a political change that brings that about. There won't. So we can decide to cut 6% across the board. But it's never going to happen. The moment you could go out and talk about that six penny plan. Do a man on the street kind of survey. And people would say, oh, yeah, that sounds like a good idea. Then get it passed and say, we're going to start implementing all of this, and we're going to start in your neighborhood. It includes your neighborhood. Well, not my neighborhood.
0: Well, it was like when they instituted Doge and talked about it'd be great if we could do it. And then the Democrats, any little minor cut,
3: yeah,
0: they went bonkers over.

0: and the public turned against Doge.
1: Yes. They're going to cut. They're going to starve children.
2: Right.
1: They're going to starve pet lizards. Not a joke. Something new, and that's for the people in Florida. My iguana's not safe. My iguana has a right. But this is the problem. This is the problem. Everybody, it doesn't matter. Oh, yeah, we should be fiscally responsible. We should be a fiscally responsible nation. Yes. Should we make some cuts? No. No. Well, another actual thing that happened. 2016, the GOP, we're going to gut Obamacare. It's going to be gone. That was one of the promises. Now, the main promise was what Trump was running on, and it was two big ones, and it was seal the border and, of course, the economy, make America great again. And then, you know, you introduce these other items, you know, and one of them was Obamacare. We're going to do away with Obamacare by, I believe it was March of 2017, after they won. There's some things we're going to undo, but we're not going to undo all of it. Well, okay, it's which, you know, some people were happy about, okay, we'll take what we can get. But the difference is that the constituency changed its mind.
0: Well, yeah, and that's, by the
1: they
0: way,
1: got it,
0: and,
1: once they got into office and said how it would go down, it was like, oh, no. Their internals showed you can't do that.
0: Right, and the part of Obamacare that they wanted to keep the benefits but not pay the price.
1: Right.
0: And that was the Republican Party at that point.
1: Yeah.
0: And, man, when we pointed that out and the polls on that and what was going on, Republicans got angry at us for pointing that out. It's like, I don't, you know, it's like, and that's, you know, if you wonder why we say in a, you know, that, you know, being a conservative is a, is a radical position that is now becoming fringe, even though none of the beliefs are fringe at all. The mainstream is becoming the fringe in our society.
1: I'm probably being debanked right now. I'm going to have to buy a safe.
0: I mean, that's the frustrating part of it, but it is because it is no more where you can say that the political parties are not representing the people.
1: Right.
0: They are.
1: Mm-hmm.
0: You know, we'll get to this a little bit. You saw Rogan on. I played some of the audio. We can't play it because he's cursing every few seconds.
1: Mm-hmm.
0: But he had Michael Douglas on. And mostly talking about the Democrats.
1: Right, yeah.
0: And just furious on it. And did say about Trump, the thing that came out of it, the headline was, you know, Rogan says Trump has lost a significant portion of his base based on the war.
1: Yeah.
0: And well, Trump's talking yesterday on it was just, you need to shut up.
1: Mm-hmm. Yeah,
0: because well, he was saying, I could end the war at any time. When I choose to, I'll end it. You mean you could end the war and you're not? And you want to put that out as an audio cut?
1: Right, right. And that's after also saying the other day, we won't be attacking them until after the midterms. It's like, well, no, that's not how that works.
0: And he might have made a mistake by taking out too many in the too many people in the government. And he goes, yeah, I might have made a mistake there. It's just like, you need to shut up.
1: Even if mistakes are made, you never talk about them. Because you're showing your hand to the enemy.
0: I know.
1: And this particular enemy has the means and support of, yes, Mr. President, China and Russia.
0: And he still, he said, I've done business, and so you always act friendly to people. This isn't business.
1: Well, and killing the Ayatollah didn't seem friendly to me.
0: This isn't exactly
1: maybe I'm wrong.
0: I mean, I just don't. It's just he's hurting a significant portion of his base when he said, I could end the war at any time, you know, and when I choose to, I will, that it's up to me.

0: to end the war, and I just basically haven't chosen yet to do it. We'll play the audio coming up. It's just, I saw that yesterday. I'm like,
1: doesn't make any sense.
0: So you're saying you could end the war, but you won't.
1: Right.
0: Unbelievable.
1: It's all up to me, and I'm not going to do it.
0: We are Red Eye Radio.
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3: The recap of Isaias and its weekend weather impacts. USDA Chief Meteorologist Brad Rippey starts with rainfall and hurricanes landfall in western Florida.
4: We saw a few rainfall totals exceeding a foot.
3: And 4 to 8 inch totals in the stretch of the southeast from the Florida-Alabama line as far north as western North Carolina.
4: Given some of the antecedent dryness and drought conditions across much of the southeast, we didn't see any extensive river flooding. There obviously was some flash flooding with the heavier rainfall totals.
3: Isaias was a Category 2 hurricane at landfall, but weakened immediately upon arrival.
4: We did not see any tropical storm force winds in any significant fashion north of central Alabama and west central Georgia. We did see some hurricane force winds near the point of landfall, and that included western Florida, just barely extending into parts of southern Alabama.
3: With ag impacts limited, of most concern, open bowl cotton in the periphery of Isaias's path. I'm Rod Bain reporting for the U.S. Department of Agriculture in Washington, D.C.
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11: Why? 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
17: 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He richly deserves to die. He was sentenced to death, and now his execution is going to be carried out by firing squad on December 3rd of this year.
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0: We're Red Eye Radio. He's Eric Cronin. I'm Gary McNamara. Two things Trump said yesterday. Just his base has got to be going, well, what the hell?
1: Yeah.
0: The first one was on the energy ceasefire. This is a reporter asking him a question.
1: All right.
2: You said Russia and Ukraine agreed to a ceasefire, but both sides say they have not agreed to that.
3: Well, they agreed. You know why? Because I said you agreed. That's why. They agreed because I said they agreed. And that thing has to get settled. That war is a disaster.
0: So he said they've made an agreement, and he's admitting they never made an agreement. He said they made an agreement, so an agreement is done.
1: It sounds like the dad excuse. Why do I have to do this? Because I said so. And there is no indication that either side is at the table, is talking. None whatsoever. And that right there sealed it. Right there. That's proof. There was never a deal.

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8: We are tracking some weather changes that are really going to make it feel like autumn. In fact, it's going to be a little brisk, a little chilly over the next couple days. Strong cold front coming in today. Winds will be increasing out of the north, gusting 30 to 35 or even 40 miles per hour. Temperatures only heading up into the low to mid 60s. The wind will make it feel colder. Now, overnight tonight, the wind starts to drop off. We're going to drop down to the upper 30s. And tomorrow, we'll only be in the 50s. Might see a freeze tomorrow night with your first alert forecast from News Channel 10. I'm Doppler Day.
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1: Before we get to what California thinks, because it's really, really interesting, it's part of the frustration in modern American politics today. Just one more audio cut I want to play from the president yesterday. This has to just kill his base. They have to look at this and go, I don't want to hear any more from him. By the way, I've heard a lot of Republicans that say, I don't want to listen to Trump anymore. Every time I listen to him, he's off message on where we need to go.
2: Mm-hmm.
1: And this one on the Iran war was just mind-boggling. You just handed the Democrats, you just handed them a commercial. Ready? Here we go.
2: All right.
1: Talking about the war in Iran ending. All right. Here we go.
3: Yeah. In Congress. But I will tell you, I think there's a great thing happening. And the people see what we've accomplished. There's never been the golden age of America. And the Iran war will end very soon. It's going to end very soon. As soon as

0: There are a number of members of the GOP that are in races right now saying the message is not helping. The message is not helping.
1: Well, and we go back to when this goes back, what, 4 or 5 months ago? When Susie Wiles held that meeting?
0: Yeah.
1: All hands aboard, everybody in. And it was like, you need to stay on message. You need to stay on message. Basically, because the president won't stay on message, you've got to stay on message.
0: Right.
1: How deflating did that have to be? Well, and that story came out, and we waited for the White House to deny that it happened, and they never did.
0: Well, and the problem with that is that you've got a campaign, you're getting money, your PACs are working for you. What do you do? What do you put in your ad? Because the moment you say something different, this is what was missing. This is the big, massive hole in that entire equation. Again, if accurate and true. You're telling the party to say something different than the president.
1: Yep.
0: And when that happens, you know what happens on social media. All of a sudden, the loyalists for the president start calling those Republicans rhinos, or they've got TDS or whatever. They start throwing out labels. The moment you promote something that counters what the president is saying, you're in trouble. And they're still dealing with that.
1: Well, that's why when you've seen both Ted Cruz and DeSantis put on X and social media where they are on the issues that disagrees with Trump, they don't mention his name.
0: Right.
1: But there are major disagreements or promoting to the point when we saw that, we went, oh, okay, they're both running.
0: Yeah, right. Yeah, with DeSantis, it's been very consistent for a couple of months now.
1: Yep. And
0: Ted Cruz, for Ted Cruz, I think the same thing. But I think Ted Cruz is also an indication of what may happen if the president loses the House and or the Senate. If the GOP loses the House and or the Senate, I think you're going to have more outspoken Republicans on Capitol Hill. You know, I could be wrong, but the problem is they're going to, at that point, Trump is because if they're going to lose one, let's hope that he keeps the Senate, at least for confirmations, right?
1: Mm-hmm.
0: To put judges in place and
1: delay that a couple of years,
0: you know,
1: right?
0: So you can, you know, there's that. But, and what did I see? Who did the breakdown the other day? Said best case scenario in the House. Was it a Fox News breakdown? Best case scenario in the House. They lose by, best case scenario for the GOP, they lose by 2 or 3 seats.
1: Oh, that's the best case. Okay.
0: Yeah. Worst case scenario, it's they come away with 198 seats or 199 seats.
1: Yeah.
0: Which would be horrible.
1: The one
0: I think it was one I was I think it was yeah, I think it was 198 worst case scenario for them. Now, that's just one breakdown. And that's based on, I don't know if it was based on an average of all the polls. I'm not sure the methodology behind that.
1: Okay, you're talking about the RCP House map average, which was ended up Democrats 236, Republicans 199, Democrats plus 21.
0: Right. That's worst case scenario. Best case scenario for the GOP is that they only lose by a few seats. And that was the analysis I saw on the story that I read.
1: Yeah.
0: So
1: right now they have it. Here's how they have it right now. 226 Democrats, 189 Republicans, 20 toss-ups.
0: Yeah. Yeah. The other day it was 22 toss-ups.

0: So I don't know, again, if it was different source. But the, so if you win every one, and again, I don't know. This is such a, I think one of the great unknowns, and nobody's been able to explain it, and that is how we saw the radical Democrats, which they all are now,
1: mm-hmm.
0: how they were way over optimistic polls as to what they would do.
1: Yeah, right.
0: Even when they won in a primary.
1: Right.
0: I mean, you're talking 15, 16, 17, 18 points on a number of races out there where the radical Democrat, you know, by the way, do I need to say radical anymore? I don't have to do say Democrat. They're all radicals now where they stand on these issues that are just pure insanity. So I think I'll keep throwing radical in because I think where, and we'll show in a second here, looking at some of the California polling out there that shows they're willing to elect radicals, but they believe their state's has problems.
1: Right.
0: You know, has major problems. And so you, but you look how they were way over polled. And if that's the case, you would hope that you could at least hold on to the Senate.
1: Yeah.
0: And maybe the House just by a couple of votes where nothing would really get done. Cause I'm fine with nothing getting done the next 2 years.
1: Yep. I am. I'm absolutely.
0: I'm fine with gridlock.
1: Yep.
0: Give us gridlock and another 2 years to promote how insane the Democrats are.
1: Well, because I've said if it turns out the GOP wins both the House and the Senate, I can't tell you where they're going to go. I don't know.
0: Yeah.
1: I don't know what the next 2 years looks like. I would hope we would get back to the agenda from the past. And that's just hoping. I can't tell you if that actually would happen because, you know, it will come down to this. Once the midterms are, in fact, I think Ted Cruz and Ron DeSantis are two examples of a number of GOPers right now that are looking at 28 because they've known for a while the midterm's already done. It's already decided. And I think they probably also have concerns with the direction of the party if the party wins both the House and the Senate. And the question would be, will there be more people that are on Capitol Hill in the GOP that speak up against the president's policies? I can't tell you. I've suspected, and now he's said it, that whatever's going to happen with Iran is not going to happen until after the midterms. He's got his party between November 4th and when the new whoever wins is seated in January to get things done in Iran. That's a pretty short period of time in terms of what I believe you need to accomplish, but I can't tell you what their strategy is. And one general has said you could do it in 3 weeks. I can't tell you, but there will be some action against Iran at any point from November 4th
0: Here's a question.
1: There's no doubt.
0: You lose one or both of the bodies of the legislature,
1: mm-hmm.
0: and you do that. Within 3 weeks, the war is over, unconditional surrender, and then over the next year, in the midst of, because if he's going to lose one of the bodies, it would be the House, with all the impeachment hearings going on which mean nothing.
1: Yeah,
0: that's the whole point. Impeachment means nothing anymore.
1: Right.
0: In fact, it's a badge of honor. Trump actually gets, you know, the country's talking, and Abraham Accords between Saudi Arabia and Israel. Because Saudi Arabia now, whatever you want to say about the crown prince and all that stuff, the murder of the journalist, they're fighting the Houthis right now.
1: Yeah.
0: I mean, they're at war with one of the arms of Iran.
1: Mm-hmm.
0: So I'm just speculating.
1: And other nations in the region are. But Saudi's right. The key to really getting over that threshold Abraham Accords.
0: If you have Saudi Arabia with Abraham, if Iran's gone.
1: Yeah.
0: And they're in the process of whatever it would be, and hopefully it wouldn't be massive revolution. Hopefully it would be, okay, it's being set, international bodies in there, free elections, whatever. That would be a mind-boggling success for Trump, which is why we wanted him to do the 3 weeks in February.
1: Yeah.
0: We're not against what Trump did. We're against how he's operated this war.
1: Right.
0: We're not against what the goal was when he gave the 8-minute speech that night when I woke up in the middle of the night in my hotel room going, whoa.
1: No, I would actually love to be, to be in the studio on this microphone saying job well done, finally, at some point. We'll see. But
0: how would that affect if that went out over the next, how would that affect how you view the Republican Party and Trump?
1: Yeah.
0: I don't know. It's a question.
1: Yeah.
0: We are Red Eye Radio.
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0: We are Monday Radio. He is Eric Carly, and I'm Gary McNamara. So,
1: either way, and you and I have been having some great spirited conversations off the air about, well, if you lose one branch of the House, or one branch of the legislature, or you lose both, where does the Republican Party go? We already know. We said it probably about a month and a half ago when we saw DeSantis started talking about the issues, the fiscal issues. He didn't say he disagreed with Trump, but where he stands on the issues disagrees with Trump. And then Cruz did the same thing, and we went, they're both running. And the point is, will there be a mini revolution in the Republican Party if they lose one or both?
2: Yeah. Good question. That's what I'm wondering.

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7: He's not going anywhere today. I'm Dave Anthony, Fox News. But President Trump will hold tele-rallies from the White House 19 days before the elections, before he heads back out on the road later this week. After the president went to Alaska, then Arizona and Montana yesterday, Fox's Alexandria Hoff reports.
8: This final midterm sprint is aimed at boosting Republican turnout, with the president hoping to convey that any short-term economic issues are just that and part of a long-term investment that his administration is making in the country.
9: The last time the radical Democrats had power, they gave us the worst inflation in American history, the highest energy prices in American history, the worst trade deficit in American history. Other than that, they've done a great job, by the way.
7: The Democrats, though, are running on affordability, blaming President Trump for rising gas and other prices in the Iran conflict. 77% of voters surveyed in a Fox News poll disapprove of his handling of inflation. And on a generic ballot, they support Democrats by 9 points over Republicans.
10: When it comes to independents, 62% say they're going blue. 6 in 10 voters under the age of 45 say they favor Democrats, as do nearly 7 in 10 Hispanics. Republicans' biggest support comes from white evangelical voters, military veterans, and people who regularly attend religious services.
7: Fox's Jessica Rosenthal. The Justice Department is threatening California with potential legal action, alleging that non-citizens believed to have gotten mail ballots before the midterms next month. A disaster in Pakistan at a school where at least 29 people were killed when the roof collapsed.
11: All but one of the dead are children who were studying at the private school in the northwestern city Peshawar. The students are all aged just 13 or younger, according to a spokesman for the city's Lady Reading Hospital. Some of the dozens who are injured are in a critical condition. Others remain trapped in the rubble, and rescue workers are trying to get them free.
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0: Going to get another inflation update this morning. This time, prices at the wholesale level and the producer price index is also expected to have risen, like consumer prices did in September. They went up more than expected, 3.7% year over year. And this morning, the price of diesel up another 2 cents, back to $6.31 a gallon. That's just 21 cents less than the record high last month. And on Wall Street, stock futures, they're mixed this morning. Up for the Dow, down for the Nasdaq, which plunged 511 points yesterday. Banks are under scrutiny for refusing to do business with some people because of their political views.
1: An investigation from the Office of the Comptroller of the Currency finds irrefutable evidence the nation's largest banks denied, debanked, and discriminated against customers and businesses based on political, religious, or social views. The review was done following an executive order signed by President Trump to guarantee fair access to banking. The agency says financial institutions' reputation risk policies, often cited for denying service, are broad and lack clear standards. J.P. Morgan Chase, one of the banks accused in the report, says the report discusses a limited number of interactions, but adds, "We take it seriously, learned from it, and improved the way we do business." At the White House, Jared Halpern, Fox News.
0: Now to baseball.
2: And Milwaukee is one win from the pennant. 6-2, the same Brewers style right here, coming from behind with a shutdown bullpen.
0: The final out on FS1, Milwaukee beat the Los Angeles Dodgers 6-2 to go up 3-0 in the National League Championship Series. If the Brewers win again tonight, they'll eliminate the defending champion Dodgers and advance to the World Series for the first time since 1982, when Milwaukee was in the American League. Now the ALCS resumes this afternoon, the series tied 1-1 between Cleveland and Tampa Bay. I'm Dave Anthony, and this is Fox News.
3: Early voting begins Monday in the 2026 midterm elections. Randall County polls will be open in Amarillo at the Randall County Annex, 4320 Southwestern, the Southwest Branch Library, 6801 Southwest 45th, and the Comanche Trail Church of Christ, 2700 East 34th Street. In Canyon at the Randall County Election Administration Office, 1604 5th Avenue, and the Randall County Justice Center, 2309 Russell Long Boulevard. Potter County voters can go to the Santa Fe Building, 900 South Polk, Northwest Branch Library, 6100 9th Avenue, the Tri-State Fairgrounds, 3301 Southwest 10th Avenue, Casey Carpet 1 at 3500 I-40 West, and Cornerstone Outreach, 1111 North Buchanan. Early voting runs through Friday, October 30th, and most voting locations are open from 8 a.m. till 5 p.m. A couple of AISD campuses placed on lockdown Tuesday after reports of someone in the area of Amarillo High and Puckett Elementary Schools was seen in what appeared to be body armor. The area was searched. No suspicious person was found at the time. For KGNC News, I'm Michael J. Stevens.
4: Tracking a strong cold front that'll move across the area today. Winds out of the north, those will increase, gusts 30 to maybe 40 miles per hour. And with temperatures only in the 60s, that's going to be brisk and chilly. Now, overnight tonight, we dip down to the coldest of the season so far, upper 30s. And tomorrow looks like a cool day, breezy, only in the mid-50s. I think the coldest air comes tomorrow night or Saturday morning. Could have a light freeze. With your first alert forecast from News Channel 10, I'm Doppler Dave.
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6: This is Texas Ag Today, the number one source for the latest news in Texas agriculture. The largest and most experienced farm news team in the Lone Star State covers it all. From the piney woods of East Texas to the rocky ranges of the Trans-Pecos, and from the Panhandle down to the Rio Grande Valley. Here's today's top stories.
7: We are in the midst of what have become very challenging times for cattle feeders. I'm James Hunt, and we'll talk about that on Texas Ag Today.
8: The destructive impact of pasture mealybugs was recently explained in a Texas House Agriculture and Livestock Committee hearing. I'm Tom Nicoletti, and I'll have more on the destructive nature of this pest and what agricultural producers can do to better protect their fields and pastures on Texas Ag Today.
9: The Farm Service Agency is now processing ARC and PLC payments. I'm Jessica Domel, and we'll have an update for you coming up on Texas Ag Today.
6: Now, Here's the host of Texas Ag Today, Kerry Martin.
10: Hello, Texas. Why don't you jump on in with me and buckle up? We're going to take a ride around the Lone Star State as we cover the most important industry in this greatest state in the nation, Texas agriculture. Be sure to hold on tight because it all starts right now. The Texas Panhandle and Southern Plains received a lot of rain over the past few weeks, and it was needed following a devastating summer drought. But unfortunately, that rain came too late to help the cotton crop. And Tim Culpepper, Western Regional Agronomist for BASF, says it's causing problems as farmers prepare for harvest.
11: I think it's going to be good for profile, you know, going into the winter. But, you know, for harvest, you know, we do like it to stay a little bit on the drier side so we can get in with our defoliants and we can get in and get harvested and get our crop out. And unfortunately, you know, we're running into some issues with as wet as it is. Some guys can't get in the field.
10: And defoliation is going to be a problem.
11: When you get rainfall like that, especially a lot of rainfall like that, you're going to get a lot of regrowth. And it's hard to defoliate when all that regrowth is present. So that's going to be the challenge.
10: Culpepper says a big portion of the crop had open bowls during the rain, but he doesn't expect it to have a big effect on the quality of the crop. Those recent rains across the state have finally put a dent in the statewide drought.
9: For the first time in 11 weeks, the area of Texas suffering from abnormally dry or drought conditions has fallen. According to the U.S. Drought Monitor, 95.7% of the state is experiencing some form of dryness. That is down 3 percentage points from last week. But it's nearly 50 percentage points higher than the same time 3 months ago. 52% of Texas is experiencing severe, extreme, or exceptional drought. That is down about 15 percentage points from last week. Exceptional drought remains in Wilbarger, Wichita, Ford, and Hardeman counties along the Red River, as well as in Dickens, Motley, and Floyd counties. For the Texas Farm Bureau Radio Network, I'm Jessica Dolmull.
10: The Texas Animal Health Commission is releasing more screwworm-infested zones. The latest releases include portions of Schlaker and Sutton counties, as well as portions of Edwards and Valverde counties. But other areas of these counties still remain under movement restrictions. So if you're in those counties and you need to know if you're still in an infested zone, contact the Texas Animal Health Commission. International Exchange Incorporated, the owner of the New York Stock Exchange, is planning to offer trading on cattle and hog futures soon. The company currently hosts the vast majority of cotton futures trading in the country. The exchange will offer physically settled cattle futures as well as 3 cash-settled contracts for cattle and hog prices, all pending regulatory review. These are very challenging times for Texas cattle feeders. James Hunt has more from the Panhandle.
7: In recent years, we've gotten accustomed to talking about cattle producers benefiting from historically strong markets. But are area feed yards still enjoying the good times? Here's the answer I got from Texas Cattle Feeders Association Chairman Leif LaRoe.
12: Well, we have come off our highs about $35 a hundredweight, and we're now starting to experience negative margins. You know, there's a lot of variables to consider when you're trying to calculate the industry in general and their margins based on what the animal weighed and the purchase, how long they're on feed, all of the above. But I would say that we're in that $200 to $300 negative margin today.
7: And it's been quite a while then since you have been in a negative territory.
12: Yes. All the prices that we've got to experience over the last couple of years, they've been good for us. And that's part of the cattle cycle. And people that are in this year over year, we're semi-accustomed to experiencing the highs and the lows.
7: Yeah, I was going to ask, how do you navigate a situation like this? But I would imagine some of how you do it is the experience of having done it before.
12: Yes, and one of the key ways of managing risk, other than, you know, using futures or LRPs, things like that, is to just have cattle on feed pretty much 365 days out of the year. So if you've got something going out every week, then you've got the ability to equalize out that yearly fluctuation in the markets.
7: That's Texas Cattle Feeders Association Chairman Leif LaRoe. By the way, the Texas Cattle Feeders Association convention is next week. Find out more at the association's website, tcfa.org. I'm James Hunt on the Texas Farm Bureau Radio Network.
10: Pasture mealybugs continue to spread across Texas. Tom Nicoletti has the story.
8: One of the newest invasive agricultural pests identified in the United States is the pasture mealybug. The pest is rapidly emerging as a significant concern for Texas livestock and forage producers. The level of damage being observed in Texas pastures is especially concerning. The pest was first reported causing widespread pasture damage in the state in 2025. Since then, pasture mealy bugs have been confirmed in 110 counties. James Foster is a farmer and rancher in Collin County of North Texas. He is also a state director for Texas Farm Bureau. He recently testified representing TFB in Austin at an interim hearing in the Texas House Committee on Agriculture and Livestock regarding invasive species.
13: Pasture mealybug primarily attacks grasses commonly used in Texas grazing operations. These grasses serve as the foundation of many cattle operations across the state, making the potential economic impact far-reaching. One of the challenges in managing this pest is the ability to remain hidden. Populations can be moved by wind, livestock equipment, or even clothing. These factors make early detection especially important. At this time, management options remain limited. Chemical control options are also limited. Because of these limitations, prevention and monitoring remain the most effective tools. Producers are encouraged to routinely scout pastures, particularly areas showing yellowing or declining grasses. Cleaning equipment between fields, reducing movement from infested to non-infested pastures, and identifying infestations early can significantly reduce the likelihood of spread.
8: I'm Tom Nicoletti for the Texas Farm Bureau Radio Network.
10: The Farm Service Agency is now processing ARC and PLC payments. Jessica Domel has the details.
9: The Farm Service Agency has begun processing Farm Bill Safety Net Program payments for the 2025 crop year. According to the U.S. Department of Agriculture, a record $13.8 billion is available to eligible producers across all commodities. U.S. Secretary of Agriculture Brooke Rollins said the Working Families Tax Cuts Act strengthened reference prices to better reflect today's farm economy. She said this historic economic support provides producers with critical liquidity to cover operating costs, prepare for the next crop year, and invest in their operations. This is the first year the changes to Farm Bill Safety Net programs, the agriculture risk coverage and price loss coverage programs, will be in effect. Iowa Senator Chuck Grassley, who sits on the Senate Ag Committee, said ARC and PLC now have updated revenue floors and reference prices.
14: $4.10 for corn, $10 for soybeans. Soybeans is way above that. Corn is still about $4.10, but not entirely profitable.
9: For the 2025 crop year only, farmers will receive the higher payment rate of either ARC or PLC automatically, regardless of their program election. USDA notes that while ARC and PLC program payments total $13.8 billion, that does not account for payment limitation reductions and the 5.7% sequestration rate that will be applied to all ARC and PLC payments. ARC and PLC protect farmers from substantial declines in crop prices or revenues. PLC provides income support when the effective price for a covered commodity falls below its effective reference price. ARC provides income support when actual crop revenue falls below a guaranteed level. For the Texas Farm Bureau Radio Network, I'm Jessica Domel.
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10: Coastal Bend farmers and ranchers are enjoying the benefits of recent rainfall. Harvey Buring has this update from Corpus Christi.
20: Well, time will only tell if the Coastal Bend area has turned the corner on the effects of the persistent drought that's taken place for the last few years, or if our area was just lucky enough to get a month with four times its normal rainfall. Regardless, the pastures are green, the cropland is finally getting a recharge of soil moisture, our cattle are getting fat, and homeowners are having to mow their lawns on a weekly basis while battling mosquitoes, all signs of some generous rainfall. Now, we have a situation in the Coastal Bend where farmers are trying to get their cotton crop ginned, and that's the primary activity at this time. Ginning is expected to continue at a steady pace throughout the month of October, and some gins will be continuing their effort to clean up the crop during the month of November. Last week, the USDA's Cotton Classing Office in Corpus Christi graded over 107,000 bale samples from 34 gins here in South and Central Texas. And although our farmers here in the Coastal Bend were fortunate enough to get some timely rainfall, many made a modest, some made a slightly above average crop, but those higher production costs to grow that cotton crop has really eroded the profit potential from the crop. And at this time, a lot of our farmers are having those difficult decisions to make on plans for next year, visiting with their ag loan officers with higher interest rates, trying to secure that financing that will be necessary to produce next year's crop. All in all, the Coastal Bend area is much greener, and our hats are off to all those leaders and volunteers who have worked with the Ag Awareness events here in the Coastal Bend and Nueces and San Patricio County here during the latter part of October, doing great work educating elementary school students about the importance of agriculture. Reporting from the Coastal Bend area, this has been Harvey Buring.
10: Leptospirosis can be a hidden disease in cattle. Dr. Bob Judd says cows can have lepto, but never show the symptoms.
21: Dr. Elcio Wonder from the University of Connecticut indicates in Bovine Veterinarian that cattle can carry leptospirosis in their kidneys and shed it to other animals without showing signs of disease. Leptospirosis is a bacterial disease that can cause reproductive problems, but there are many diseases that can do that. So without other clinical signs, diagnosis can be difficult. Although not uncommon in Texas, the disease was thought to be uncommon in Connecticut. But Dr. Werner says that was just because they were not looking for it. His group has found leptospirosis in cattle even in vaccinated animals. So vaccination does not completely rule out the disease, and these vaccinated cows were still shedding the organism in the urine. This does not mean their vaccination is ineffective, as vaccines are valuable in protecting animals from leptospirosis, but does not always prevent chronic infection and shedding of the bacteria in the urine. Diagnosing lepto is not easy, especially in vaccinated animals, as blood testing can make the animal positive on some blood tests. Dr. Wonder's lab is now looking at developing a test on various protein targets instead of testing individual animals for large numbers of lepto strains. Since leptospirosis is shed in the urine, infected animals can contaminate the environment, and cattle are not the only species affected by lepto. Dogs and wild animals are commonly infected with lepto, and people can also be infected. Human cases have been rising in cities due to changing environmental conditions and likely transmission from rodents. Dr. Wunder indicates we need to be looking for lepto in cattle, as cattle can be infected and not show clinical signs, and yet can shed the bacteria in their urine. I'm Dr. Bob Judd. This is the Texas Farm Bureau Radio Network.
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3: 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I'm Larry Marble with the Livestock Auction Market Report on Texas Ag Today.
2: We're on the line with Seth Crane, Union Commission, Hondo Livestock. Seth, how was the sale?
22: I ended up with 1,015 head of cattle. We ended up with 85 cows. See a cheaper packer mark on our cows. Low yielding, 75 cents up to the top cow at 132. Packer bulls from 133 to 186. Had a handful of pairs, middle-aged kind of cows, 1850 to 33.5. And our bred cows, a handful from 1,700 to 2,600. Calf and yearling sale, I thought the thing was a little bit better again. Sure had some front-end cattle, and they were after them. 2 to 3 weight steers, 440 to 520, 2 to 3 weight heifer, 390 to 470, 3 to 4 weight steer, 410 to 498, 3 to 4 weight heifer, 370 to 475, 4 to 5 weight steer, 370 to 450, 4 to 5 weight heifer, 345 to 422, 5 to 6 weight steer, 330 to 392, 5 to 6 weight heifer, 310 to 378, 6 to 7 weight steer, 295 to 365, 6 to 7 weight heifer, 280 to 335, 7 to 8 weight steer and bull yearling, 270 to 330, and a 7 to 8 weight heifer, 255 to 318. Had all those replacement heifers today weighing from 4.25 to 650. They look like they'd kind of bring from 2,300 up to 3,500 on those. Got along well. The results of our special stocker feeder sale, your first place pinner steers, brought in by Mr. Paul Sherhart. 5 head of those red steers, all weaned, weigh 748 pounds, bring 317. Your first place pinner heifers, owned by Mr. Larry Sitter. 5 head of those good black heifers weigh 541 at 415. If we can help you out in any way, feel free to reach us, 830-741-8061. 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
3: Neighbor, thanks for joining me. I'm Larry Marble. This is the Texas Farm Bureau Radio Network. Walk in the pens. We'll see you tomorrow.
21: Cattle futures opened higher, however, quickly turned around lower. We traded that way throughout the trading day, wrapped it up on Wednesday with October live cattle down 72 cents, 223.90. December down $1.25, 225.12. Feeder cattle finishing lower. October down 212 to close at 340.95. November feeders down 257, 338.45. Cash-fed cattle trade still mostly quiet for the week. We did see a pen of Texas cattle selling the online fed cattle exchange at 226. That's fully steady with last week. And we also see feedlots here in Texas asking 230 this week. No bids so far to report from the packers.
10: No sales to report from the Northern Plains so far. Boxed beef prices higher, choice up 43 cents, $3.75.58. Select up 534, $3.59.01. Corn futures finished lower for the second straight day. USDA reporting that corn harvest is 33% complete across the U.S. That's 6 points behind the five-year average pace. We close with December corn down 2, 480 and 3 quarters. March corn down 2 and a quarter, 494 and a quarter. The wheat complex closed slightly higher on both hard and soft wheat. December Kansas City wheat up 2 and 3 quarters, 715 a bushel. December Chicago wheat up 4, closing at 673 and a quarter. Cotton finished slightly higher with the December up 15 points, 80.66 cents. In the energy markets, November natural gas down 10 at 317. November West Texas crude up 93 cents, 95.07 a barrel. The financial markets were lower. The Dow down 48 points, 51,621. The NASDAQ down 511 at 26,692. The S&P down 86 points, 7,718. Now with a closer look at these energy and financial markets, we're checking in with economist Tim Snyder with Matador Economics in Dallas.
0: Let's title today's report, Inflation in the Three-Legged Stool. But first, today's September Consumer Price Index brought another warning on inflation. Headline prices increased 0.6% in September, pushing annual inflation rate to 3.7%. Core inflation, excluding food and energy, increased 0.3% monthly and 2.6% annually, both readings exceeding expectations, raising concerns that the Federal Reserve may face additional pressure to increase interest rates at the end of this month. With this, Treasury yields moved higher and equities started to retreat. Meanwhile, third quarter bank earnings are mixed. Goldman Sachs and Citigroup delivered strong results, while J.P. Morgan Chase missed earnings expectations and Wells Fargo disappointed on revenues. The banks remain profitable, but elevated borrowing costs and economic uncertainty become increasingly important. Now, geopolitical tensions are complicating matters as Washington's decision to ease sanctions on Russian diesel exports is facing bipartisan opposition over concerns that additional revenue could support Russia's war against Ukraine, and that conflict continues. In the Middle East, Iran is increasing pressure on commercial shipping around the Strait of Hormuz, while the Houthis continue to attack Saudi Arabia, including a strike on Aramco's headquarters complex in Riyadh. Here's today's bottom line. The International Energy Agency reports meaningful progress restoring global crude oil supplies. That's encouraging, but diesel shortages could persist into next year. And today's inflation report reminds us that the economic consequences are far from over. Think of this energy recovery as a three-legged stool. Supply is one leg, deliverability is the second, and affordability is the third. We're making progress on supply, but transportation security and additional costs remain serious obstacles. Until all three legs are stable, neither energy markets nor the broader economy can find lasting balance. For the Texas Farm Bureau Radio Network, I'm economist Tim Snyder.
10: That wraps up our look at the markets, and that wraps up this episode of Texas Ag Today. I'm Kerry Martin. Hope to see you back here next time as we cover the most important industry in this greatest state in the U.S. of A, Texas agriculture.
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0: He's not going anywhere today. I'm Dave Anthony, Fox News. But President Trump will hold tele-rallies from the White House 19 days before the elections, before he heads back out on the road later this week. After the president went to Alaska, then Arizona and Montana yesterday, Fox's Alexandria Hoff reports.
1: This final midterm sprint is aimed at boosting Republican turnout, with the president hoping to convey that any short-term economic issues are just that and part of a long-term investment that his administration is making in the country.
2: The last time the radical Democrats had power, they gave us the worst inflation in American history, the highest energy prices in American history, the worst trade deficit in American history. Other than that, they've done a great job, by the way.
0: The Democrats, though, are running on affordability, blaming President Trump for rising gas and other prices in the Iran conflict. 77% of voters surveyed in a Fox News poll disapprove of his handling of inflation. And on a generic ballot, they support Democrats by 9 points over Republicans.
3: When it comes to independents, 62% say they're going blue. 6 in 10 voters under the age of 45 say they favor Democrats, as do nearly 7 in 10 Hispanics. Republicans' biggest support comes from white evangelical voters, military veterans, and people who regularly attend religious services.
0: Fox's Jessica Rosenthal. The Justice Department is threatening California with potential legal action, alleging that non-citizens believed to have gotten mail ballots before the midterms next month. A disaster in Pakistan at a school where at least 29 people were killed when the roof collapsed.
4: All but one of the dead are children who were studying at the private school in the northwestern city, Peshawar. The students are all aged just 13 or younger, according to a spokesman for the city's Lady Reading Hospital. Some of the dozens who are injured are in a critical condition. Others remain trapped in the rubble, and rescue workers are trying to get them free.
0: That's Fox's Jonathan Savage. 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
0: We are going to get another inflation update this morning. This time, prices at the wholesale level and the producer price index is also expected to have risen, like consumer prices did in September. They went up more than expected, 3.7% year over year. And this morning, the price of diesel up another 2 cents back to $6.31 a gallon. That's just 21 cents less than the record high last month. And on Wall Street, stock futures, they're mixed this morning. Up for the Dow, down for the Nasdaq, which plunged 511 points yesterday. Banks are under scrutiny for refusing to do business with some people because of their political views.
8: An investigation from the Office of the Comptroller of the Currency finds irrefutable evidence the nation's largest banks denied, debanked, and discriminated against customers and businesses based on political, religious, or social views. The review was done following an executive order signed by President Trump to guarantee fair access to banking. The agency says financial institutions' reputation risk policies, often cited for denying service, are broad and lack clear standards. J.P. Morgan Chase, one of the banks accused in the report, says the report discusses a limited number of interactions, but adds, "We take it seriously, learned from it, and improved the way we do business." At the White House, Jared Halpern, Fox News.
0: Now to baseball.
9: And Milwaukee is one win from the pennant. 6-2, the same Brewers style right here, coming from behind with a shutdown bullpen.
0: The final out on FS1, Milwaukee beat the Los Angeles Dodgers 6-2 to go up 3-0 in the National League Championship Series. If the Brewers win again tonight, they'll eliminate the defending champion Dodgers and advance to the World Series for the first time since 1982, when Milwaukee was in the American League. Now the ALCS resumes this afternoon, the series tied 1-1 between Cleveland and Tampa Bay. I'm Dave Anthony, and this is Fox News.

0: Good morning. Today is Thursday, October 15th. Welcome to Newsday Amarillo. I'm Tim Butler in the Citizens Bank studios of KGNC. Coming up in this half hour, in local news, the Canyon Economic Development Corporation will meet today. We'll tell you what they're going to be talking about. In Texas news, the Houston District Attorney considers charges against an ICE agent. Also in this half hour, we will have a traffic check. We'll be talking about our Helping Hands winter glove and hat drive. And we'll be talking about a television show that we've all watched over the years, debuted 75 years ago tonight.
1: Tracking a strong cold front and the coolest air of the season so far. We'll be in the low to mid 60s today, but north winds will gust 30 to 40. That's going to make it feel kind of cool. Upper 30s tonight will be even cooler tomorrow in the mid 50s. With your first alert forecast from News Channel 10, I'm Doppler Dave.
0: 56 degrees at 5:38. The Canyon Economic Development Corporation will meet this morning at 11:30 in the conference room at 1605 4th Avenue. According to CEDC Director Michael Kitten, they will discuss and take action on September financials, consider a resolution for the purchase of property located at 105 North 15th in Canyon.

0: Royal Church of Christ, 2700 East 34th Street. In Canyon at the Randall County Election Administration Office, 1604 Fifth Avenue, and the Randall County Justice Center, 2309 Russell Long Boulevard. Potter County voters can go to the Santa Fe Building, 900 South Polk, Northwest Branch Library, 6100 9th Avenue, the Tri-State Fairgrounds, 3301 Southwest 10th Avenue, Casey Carpet 1 at 3500 I-40 West, and Cornerstone Outreach, 1111 North Buchanan. Early voting runs through Friday, October 30th, and most voting locations are open from 8 a.m. till 5 p.m. For KGNC News, I'm Michael J. Stevens.
1: Randall County deputies arrested 30-year-old Nicole Renee Fuentes Tuesday morning at 1:14 for speeding, no car insurance, and no driver's license. Bond was set at $1,175. Bond was set at $1,602 for Jessica Elaine Russell, age 28, who was arrested Tuesday at 6:03 a.m. for assault class C, public intoxication, and animal cruelty. Sheriffs arrested Zeth Marquois Lynn Taylor, age 20, Tuesday morning at 8:38 for assault on a family or household member by impeding breathing or circulation and aggravated assault causing bodily injury. RCSO arrested 46-year-old Juan Gabriel Maldonado Tuesday morning at 11:11 for two counts of assault on EMS personnel providing service. 56 degrees. Excuse me, 56 degrees at 5:40. Turning to Texas news. An ICE agent could face felony charges after allegedly running over a man in Houston. Scott Carr has more.
2: The district attorney in Harris County, Texas, Sean Tare, said this week that surveillance video appears to show an agent deliberately striking 48-year-old Miguel Para Hernandez with a vehicle, leaving him hospitalized with serious leg injuries. The DA's office says ICE agents blocked police investigators from looking at the SUV before driving it away. They also say they want to question two detainees who were inside the vehicle at the time. ICE agency officials call the crash accidental, as the county presents the case to a grand jury. I'm Scott Carr.
1: A North Texas woman is off to prison for operating unlicensed group homes that were the sites of more than a dozen deaths. Regla Bakur was sentenced this week to 28 years in prison and 2 years in state jail. Her company, Loving and Caring for People, LLC, operated five group homes for adults with physical and mental disabilities in Arlington, Mansfield, and Grand Prairie. Investigators say at least 13 people died at those homes between 2022 and 2024, where Bakur was arrested. She pleaded guilty to criminally negligent homicide, abandoning or endangering an individual, and financial elder abuse. That's a look at local and Texas news this half hour. 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
3: We are tracking some weather changes that are really going to make it feel like autumn. In fact, it's going to be a little brisk, a little chilly over the next couple days. Strong cold front coming in today. Winds will be increasing out of the north, gusting 30 to 35 or even 40 miles per hour. Temperatures only heading up into the low to mid 60s. The wind will make it feel colder. Now, overnight tonight, the wind starts to drop off. We're going to drop down to the upper 30s, and tomorrow will only be in the 50s. Might see a freeze tomorrow night. With your first alert forecast from News Channel 10, I'm Doppler Day.
1: Maybe some fog in some areas this morning. Watch out for that. 53 degrees right now in Adrian and Vega. It is 55 in Hereford and Dimmitt, 56 in Nazareth, 59 in Tulia, 66 in Kittaquay, 67 in Childress. It is 60 in Claude, 64 in Canadian, 55 in Borger, 57 in Canyon, 55 at Pantex, and we are 58 here at the KGNC studios on Olson Boulevard. KGNC News Time is 5:43.
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11: Oh, I just like the news, weather, and sports y'all give every morning and throughout the day.
10: 58 degrees, Doppler Dave says. We're going to a high of 66 later on today. 5:46 on Newsday Amarillo. I'm Tim Butler. Let's do a TxDOT traffic check this morning. I'm looking at the camera at I-27 and I-40. Looks like traffic is moving smoothly. Lots of traffic coming from the south, headed north on I-27. Also, lots of traffic exiting off to I-40. Eastbound. So let's look at I-40 eastbound at this time. I-40 over the Santa Fe Railroad tracks. Yeah, we can see that merging traffic there. And it is light to moderate at this hour. We go out to I-40 and Grand. It's a little bit heavier out at that area, but everything moving okay at this hour. Over to I-40 in Lakeside. Again, more east than westbound traffic at that location, and a lot of the traffic exiting off on to Lakeside if you are eastbound. Now, let's go across town to I-40 in Georgia. Seeing a little bit of fog there. Watch out for that on your morning commute. Also, I-40 and Bell, east and westbound traffic moving smoothly there. And then dropping down to I-27 in Hillside, north and southbound traffic moving very smoothly at that location this morning. Want to remind you that our Helping Hands Winter Glove and Hat Drive still underway. Here at KGNC, we're collecting winter gloves and hats for both kids that walk to school in the cold and Panhandle residents who work outdoors in the cold. Now, we haven't had any cold weather yet, but you may have heard Doppler Dave talking about it, saying some areas may see a freeze coming up on Friday night. And I noticed here the Weather Service forecast for Friday night says the temperature here in Amarillo is going

0: to go to 32 degrees. So we really need to start getting those donations in. If you can help out and purchase hats or gloves, drop them by our studios, 3505 Olson Boulevard, Suite 117, during regular business hours. We're even going to invite you in the studio here. That's where the box is, our collection box. So you can come by and donate those. Would love to take your picture and put it up on Facebook. Becky came by the other day and donated, and we put her picture on there. So if you can help out, the cold weather's coming on Friday, and we need to start getting these donations in. And by the way, all of the donations will be distributed by the Wesley Community Center here in Amarillo. All right. Today marks the 75th anniversary of the debut of one of television's classic sitcoms, probably the first one. Fox's Tanya J. Powers has more.
1: October 15th, 1951, I Love Lucy premiered on CBS, where it became a Monday night must-see. The show made comedian Lucille Ball and her husband Desi Arnaz stars. It spanned 180 episodes during its six seasons, ending in May 1957. I Love Lucy was nominated for 21 Emmy Awards and won five, including Best Sitcom twice, as well as a Best Comedian win for Lucille Ball in 1953.
2: Hello, friends. I'm your Vitamita Benjamin girl. 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
0: All right, sports is coming up next, 56 degrees. Do you have every I Love Lucy episode memorized? Yeah, me too, probably. All right, 56 degrees, KGNC News Time is 5:50.
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0: Degrees at 5:53. The Dallas Stars took down the Colorado Avalanche 3-2 in a shootout in Denver. Dallas successfully got revenge in the rematch, and they will visit Chicago Saturday night. A dozen high school girls from Washington walked away from a cross-country race after a male athlete decided to join in on the event. Fox's Marianne Rafferty has more.
6: Instead of bolting off the line when the gun sounded, the group of girls walked a few meters and then left the course while the trans athlete took off. Now, voters in Washington state will weigh in on Initiative 638 on November 3rd that would ban biological males from competing in girls K through 12 sports if it passes. Now, also interesting to note, on September 5th, the runner in question finished 76th in a boys' junior varsity race at a meet in Oregon, but by September 15th, they were competing in a girls race.
0: In 2025, President Trump signed an executive order directing federal agencies to protect female athletic opportunities and prioritize Title IX enforcement. A couple of Super Bowl contenders kick off the week six of the NFL when the Broncos host the Seattle Seahawks tonight. Broncos currently tied for second in the AFC West at 3-2 after picking up a win over the Chargers. Seattle is also second in the division. Its division at 3-2. Broncos head coach Sean Payton says sometimes less is more.
14: I remember as a young coach, you want to cover everything. And then sometimes when you're young and you don't know better and you're covering everything, you haven't covered anything, if that makes any sense.
0: That game coming up tonight on the Prime Network.
15: The Brewers are a win away from the World Series, taking a 3-0 NLCS lead on the Dodgers with a 6-2 Game 3 win after the Dodgers had taken a 2-1 lead in the sixth. Back-to-back homers in the seventh by Jake Bowers and Garrett Mitchell put Milwaukee ahead for good. Brewers manager Pat Murphy.
16: It's what it's all about in the game, you know, to be that locked in that you respond every time. And it's resiliency, it's a belief, it's all those things.
15: The Brewers go for a series sweep tonight. The ALCS, which is tied at one, resumes today with the Guardians hosting the Rays. The game moved up to the afternoon due to incoming bad weather. I'm Matt McCoy.
0: And that's a look at sports. KGNC News Time 555.
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20: 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It's wild. 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Everyone knows that smoking can kill you, but it's hard to believe that Silicon Valley workers are actually taking up smoking. Most are AI researchers, lighting up to signal their belief that one day AI will cure cancer, which brings me back to producer Chuck Lurie. He may be right about God and past societies. The French philosopher Pascal said that every human has a God-shaped hole inside their heart, and it's going to be filled by some type of God, a dictator, or maybe the God of AI. 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
0: Thanks for tuning in this morning. I want to let you know at 7:25 we will have a Texas Rangers prize pack to give away. It's 6 o'clock.
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2: He didn't return to the White House till just after 4 a.m. I'm Dave Anthony, Fox News. After President Trump rallied Republicans out west in two states, twice warning about Democrats ahead of the November elections.
21: If they had one more year in office, our country would have been, I think, destroyed. It could never have been brought back.
2: That was in Arizona. And then later in Montana, he touted his economic success.
21: We have the lowest level of poverty, individually poverty. We have the highest level of individual wealth.
2: But Democrats blame President Trump for rising prices, especially gas, taking advantage of his low poll numbers.
22: And the president's performance on inflation has fallen to an approval rating of just 22%.
2: That's in a new Fox News poll that shows 6 in 10 independents support Democrats. And overall,
22: 54% of voters saying they'd back the Democratic candidate in their House district versus 45% favoring the GOP candidate. It is a gap that has widened since last month.
2: That's Fox's Alexandria Hoff. Russia hit Ukraine with another deadly attack overnight, and Ukraine has countered bombing Russian oil refineries again after pausing those types of strikes when President Trump had announced the two warring countries had agreed to stop attacking energy facilities. But Russia never abided by that and kept hitting Ukrainian power and fuel targets. In Pakistan, a disaster. A roof collapsed on a school, killing 34 students and a teacher. The kids, between 6 and 14 years old, 50 more were hurt. More than 9 months after the U.S. military raid in Venezuela captured leader Nicolas Maduro and his wife Celia Flores, putting them in jail in New York. They'll return to federal court today.
23: Facing a rewritten indictment accusing them of torturing wrongly imprisoned Americans. Prosecutors say Maduro oversaw a violent torture system. His wife is accused of ordering the torture of some detainees. They are expected to plead not guilty to the additional charges added to a drug trafficking indictment brought months ago.
2: That's Alicia Cunha. 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
2: Voting in California is already under scrutiny before the election.
1: Acting Deputy Attorney General Trent McOtter writing to California elections officials asking them to review a list of people the Department of Justice believes may have received mail-in ballots for the upcoming November election despite not being U.S. citizens. The DOJ giving the state 48 hours to determine the citizenship status of individuals whose names are listed on a password-protected thumb drive. For individuals whose citizenship cannot be verified, the DOJ is asking elections officials to segregate, not cancel, their ballots until their status can be determined. California Attorney General Rob Bonta has previously said, despite legal threats from the government, voting procedures remain fully secure and unchanged. Kristen Goodwin, Fox News.
2: Another inflation update is coming next hour, this time a gauge of wholesale prices for last month, the day after a slightly bigger than expected increase in consumer prices in September. On Wall Street, Dow futures are on the rise, but they're down big for the NASDAQ, which had plunged 511 points yesterday. In baseball, the defending champion Dodgers are on the brink of elimination, losing to the Milwaukee Brewers again.
4: There he goes again. A high drive to deep right field.
5: The call on FS1, Jake Bowers ending an 11-pitch at-bat with a two-run home run to give his team the lead. But that wasn't all.
4: Now Mitchell scalds a ball, and the Brewers have gone back-to-back bombs.
5: Courtesy of FS1, Garrett Mitchell going yard in the very next at-bat. The Brewers taking Game 3 by a score of 6-2, and they are now one win away from winning their second pennant in franchise history.
2: That's Fox's Tony Genualdo. Game 4 of the National League Championship Series is tonight. After an afternoon Game 3 in the ALCS moved earlier to 1 p.m. Eastern because of a threat of rain, Cleveland and Tampa Bay split the first two games. I'm Dave Anthony. This is Fox News.

0: Good morning. Today is Thursday, October 15th. Welcome to another half hour of Newsday Amarillo. I'm Tim Butler in the Citizens Bank studios of KGNC. Coming up in this half hour in local news, the AISD campuses, some of them were locked down briefly on Tuesday. In Texas news, Ken Paxton will close out his Senate run with a come and take it bus tour that will come to Amarillo and end up at the Alamo. Also, the Astros are looking for a new manager. We will have those stories and more coming up in this half hour.
1: Well, we have the coolest air of the season about to move into the area. Strong cold front, north winds today, gusting well over 30 miles per hour. We'll only be in the 60s. We're heading down to the upper 30s tonight. Breezy and cool tomorrow, only mid-50s. With your first alert forecast from News Channel 10, I'm Doppler Day.
0: 57 degrees at 6:07.
2: A couple of AISD campuses placed on lockdown Tuesday after reports of someone in the area of Amarillo High and Puckett Elementary Schools was seen in what appeared to be body armor. Amarillo High School parents notified of the concern and the school went into lockdown shortly after. Puckett Elementary's dismissal was impacted by it as well. The area was searched by police officers. No suspicious person was found at the time. For KGNC News, I'm Michael J. Stevens.
0: Randall County Sheriff's arrested 35-year-old Julia Elva Barrera Tuesday afternoon at 1:21 for driving while intoxicated with an open alcohol container in the vehicle. Bond was assessed at $3,000. Deputies arrested Adam Diego Moreno, age 21, Tuesday evening at 6:01 for burglary of a habitation. Bond was set at $500 for 27-year-old Terrell Lee Keske, who was arrested by Randall County Tuesday at 6:29 p.m. for theft class C. Potter County deputies arrested 41-year-old Cody Deshane Spencer Blount Tuesday evening at 8:30 at Northeast 9th and Mirror for burglary of a building and a city charge. Sheriffs arrested Isaiah Guillermo Cabello, age 24, Tuesday at 9:46 p.m. in the 200 block of Southeast 3rd for aggravated robbery. Deputies arrested 56-year-old Jesus Guillermo Cabello Tuesday at 9:57 p.m. in the 400 block of North Carolina for hindering apprehension of a known felon sex offender. PCSO arrested Brandon Leon Edwards, age 37, Tuesday at 7:20 p.m. at Northeast 9th and Arthur for possession of a controlled substance, penalty group 1. 56 degrees at 6:09. Republican U.S. Senate nominee Ken Paxton will set out on Saturday on an 18-day bus tour that will make more than 30 stops nationwide. The Come and Take It bus tour rolls out of Rockwall 2 days before early voting starts on Monday. Paxton is pointing to his record as Attorney General of suing opioid companies, big tech, and the Biden White House. After stops in Dallas, Fort Worth, Houston, Austin, Amarillo, Lubbock, Odessa, and other cities, Paxton will close out the tour at the Alamo on November 2nd, the day before the election. State grant money is no longer allowed to pay for flock cameras and other license plates readers. Texas Comptroller Don Huffine signed an executive order on Tuesday that prohibits cities and police departments from using state grants to buy the cameras or do business with companies that provide license plate reading systems. Huffine says it's unconstitutional for the state to keep track of law-abiding citizens who are going about their daily lives. His move comes as at a time of nationwide pushback against those devices. And that's a look at local and Texas news this half hour. You can always read more local news at KGNCAM.com.
1: We're tracking a strong cold front that'll move across the area today. Winds out of the north, those will increase, gusts 30 to maybe 40 miles per hour. And with temperatures only in the 60s, that's going to be brisk and chilly. Now, overnight tonight, we dip down the coldest of the season so far, upper 30s. And tomorrow looks like a cool day, breezy, only in the mid-50s. I think the coldest air comes tomorrow night or Saturday morning. Could have a light freeze. With your first alert forecast from News Channel 10, I'm Doppler Day.
0: The coldest location I can find this morning is text line at 49 degrees, 52 in Dalhart and Dumas, 53 in Fritch, 56 in Pampa, 55 in Panhandle. It is 65 in Clarendon, 58 in Happy, 56 in Canyon, 54 at Baptist St. Anthony's Hospital, and we are 56 here at the KGNC Studios on Olson Boulevard. KGNC News Time is 6:13.
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0: 55 degrees, Doppler Dave says. We're only going to a high of about 66 today, and then we're going to see temperatures plunging both tonight and tomorrow night. In fact, the Weather Service is saying a low tonight of 43 degrees, a low on Friday night, early Saturday morning, 32 degrees, and then we will see 38 on Saturday night, and then back to a low of 48 on Sunday night. So, the colder weather is here, and we invite you to come by and donate in our Helping Hands winter glove and hat drive. With the cold weather coming in, we're collecting winter gloves and hats for kids that have to go and walk to school and walk home from school, and also Panhandle residents who work outdoors in the cold. So we're going to try to help them out. All the donations we get here at KGNC will be taken to the Wesley Community Center for distribution. And so if you'd like to drop off new gloves or hats, you can do that here at our studios, 3505 Olson Boulevard, Suite 117, during regular business hours. It doesn't have to be anything elaborate. You can choose either kid sizes or adult sizes. And if you go to the dollar store, that's great. I went to Walgreens and purchased hats and gloves over there. Or you can go to Walmart, wherever you like to go, Target, any of our local stores have those. And you can purchase those. And then we invite you to donate them for the Helping Hands winter glove and hat drive. All right, let's talk a little bit about our weather this morning. Still seeing a line of thunderstorms stretching from the Lubbock area, actually back to the southwest of Lubbock, all the way across to the Childress area. And this morning, there is a flash flood warning in effect for Crosby and Lubbock counties until 8 o'clock this morning due to that rain. Now, here in Amarillo, the Weather Service reported 42 hundredths. I don't know how much is in my rain gauge at home. I did not go wade through the swarm of mosquitoes in my backyard yesterday to look at that, but I bet it's probably around a quarter of an inch or something like that. But very thankful for that rainfall here in the Texas Panhandle area. Of course, we certainly need that. All right, some activities that are going on coming up this weekend. One of those is the Canadian Fall Foliage Festival. And Lacey Haynes was in with us recently to tell us all about it.
2: Definitely. Of course, we're going to encourage you to come shop our brick and mortar stores that are there even when the festival isn't happening. But during fall foliage, we bring in a ton of vendors. I've got almost 70 vendors signed up right now. I've just got a few spaces left, a couple outdoor spaces. And we've brought everything back to Main Street. So if you haven't been in a few years and you remember it being over at the school, everything's down on Main Street now. It has been one of my biggest goals to bring everything back to the heart of Canadian and show off our beautiful little town. So we'll have vendors all up and down Main Street in a couple different buildings, depending on what types of vendors they are. We'll have food trucks down on First Street. Of course, I encourage everybody to go eat at some of our local restaurants. Mm-hmm. But if you need a quick bite or you don't have time to go sit down, we'll have plenty of food options for y'all, too.
3: You know, the food and the vendors and everything, the train station makes a nice backdrop there.
2: Yes, and that's exactly where everything will kind of be stationed, down there at the bottom of Main Street, between City Hall and the Fire Department. We'll have some vendors in City Hall Auditorium. We'll have some vendors right there on Main Street between City Hall and the Fire Department. So, yes, you will have the most beautiful backdrop.
0: All right, what a great drive that is, too, up Highway 60 from Amarillo to Panhandle, Pampa, and then to Miami, and then over and across through the hilly terrain there. Be sure and wave at Odd the Dinosaur as you go by, and lots of activities going on this weekend in Canadian. All right, sports is coming up next, 56 degrees. 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
5: Well, Well, I'm getting close to Medicare. 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
5: degrees at 6:22. 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
6: The Brewers are a win away from the World Series, taking a 3-0 NLCS lead on the Dodgers with a 6-2 Game 3 win after the Dodgers had taken a 2-1 lead in the 6th. Back-to-back homers in the 7th by Jake Bowers and Garrett Mitchell put Milwaukee ahead for good. Brewers manager Pat Murphy.
7: It's what it's all about in the game, you know, to be that locked in that you respond every time. And it's resiliency, it's a belief, it's all those things.
6: The Brewers go for a series sweep tonight. The ALCS, which is tied at 1, resumes today with the Guardians hosting the Rays. The game moved up to the afternoon due to incoming bad weather. I'm Matt McCoy.
5: The Houston Astros and manager Joe Espada are going their separate ways. The Astros confirmed on Wednesday that Espada's contract won't be renewed when it expires at the end of the month. Astros owner and chairman Jim Crane issued a statement thanking Espada and wishing him the best. Espada has been the team's manager for the past 3 seasons. He was promoted from bench coach when Dusty Baker retired after the 2023 season. Couple of Super Bowl contenders kick off week 6 in the NFL when the Denver Broncos host the Seattle Seahawks on Thursday Night Football. The Broncos are currently tied for second in the AFC West at 3-2 after picking up a win over the LA Chargers. Seattle is also second in its division at 3-2, but will be looking to bounce back from a tough loss to the NFC West leading San Francisco 49ers. Broncos quarterback Bo Nix says winning is all that matters in the end.
8: There's things we want to clean up. There's things we want to fix. There's ways, you know, in which that we're leaving some things out there on the field, but we're finding ways to win like we did last year. And, you know, I feel strong that we're going to continue to do that.
5: That game tonight on the Prime Network. The Stars took down the Avalanche 3-2 in a shootout from Denver. Jason Robertson and Rupe Hintz netted the goals in the first and fourth rounds. Dallas successfully got revenge in the rematch and will visit Chicago on Saturday night. And that's a look at sports this morning. Want to remind you, coming up in about an hour from right now at 7:25, we have a Texas Rangers prize pack to give away. It includes a Rangers All for Texas jersey and a Corey Seager bobblehead. So stay close for that opportunity to win coming up in about an hour. 55 degrees, KGNC News Time is 6:25.
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11: 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I'm Jessica Domel with Washington AgWatch on the Texas Farm Bureau Radio Network. U.S. President Donald Trump has reportedly struck a deal with Russia on diesel exports. According to the Associated Press, the president said Russia will immediately supply more than 300,000 tons of diesel, plus an additional 500,000 tons in November, and a million additional tons immediately thereafter. Following the announcement, a bipartisan group of senators on the Senate Foreign Relations Committee called on the president to rescind the deal and implement the sanctions authorized by Congress last month. The group, which includes Senator John Cornyn of Texas, said granting Moscow the ability to sell Russian diesel freely in the global market damages American security interests and is a betrayal of the people of Ukraine who continue to defend themselves. The United States has not imported oil or gas from Russia since congressional action in 2022 banned the imports due to Russia's invasion of Ukraine. Following the president's announcement, the Treasury Department said it is immediately issuing a temporary license allowing Russian diesel to be supplied to the global market. That, according to AP, means U.S. sanctions will not apply to Russian oil and gas products until April of 2027. And speaking of diesel, the International Energy Agency said Wednesday that global diesel markets could remain tight well into 2027 as conflicts in the Middle East and Russia curb outputs. According to Reuters, the IEA said it expected year-end recovery to replenish stocks, but not offset this year's diesel deficit. The diesel market reportedly remains under strain due to prolonged supply disruptions due to global conflicts. The IEA says those disruptions have caused inventories to be drawn down at a time when they usually rise. For the Texas Farm Bureau Radio Network, I'm Jessica Domel.
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16: I'm Dave Anthony, Fox News. After President Trump rallied Republicans out west in two states, twice warning about Democrats ahead of the November elections.
17: If they had one more year in office, our country would have been, I think, destroyed. It could never have been brought back.
16: That was in Arizona. And then later in Montana, he touted his economic success.
17: We have the lowest level of poverty, individually poverty. We have the highest level of individual wealth.
16: But Democrats blame President Trump for rising prices, especially gas, taking advantage of his low poll numbers.
18: And the president's performance on inflation has fallen to an approval rating of just 22%.
16: That's in a new Fox News poll that shows 6 in 10 independents support Democrats. And overall,
18: 54% of voters saying they'd back the Democratic candidate in their House district versus 45% favoring the GOP candidate. Is a gap that has widened since last month.
16: That's Fox's Alexandria Hoff. Russia hit Ukraine with another deadly attack overnight, and Ukraine has countered bombing Russian oil refineries again after pausing those types of strikes when President Trump had announced the two warring countries had agreed to stop attacking energy facilities. But Russia never abided by that and kept hitting Ukrainian power and fuel targets. In Pakistan, a disaster. A roof collapsed on a school, killing 34 students and a teacher. The kids, between 6 and 14 years old, 50 more were hurt. More than 9 months after the U.S. military raid in Venezuela captured leader Nicolas Maduro and his wife Celia Flores, putting them in jail in New York. They'll return to federal court today.
19: Facing a rewritten indictment accusing them of torturing wrongly imprisoned Americans. Prosecutors say Maduro oversaw a violent torture system. His wife is accused of ordering the torture of some detainees. They are expected to plead not guilty to the additional charges added to a drug trafficking indictment brought months ago.
16: That's Alicia Cunha. 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
16: Voting in California is already under scrutiny before the election.
3: Acting Deputy Attorney General Trent McCotter writing to California elections officials asking them to review a list of people the Department of Justice believes may have received mail-in ballots for the upcoming November election despite not being U.S. citizens. The DOJ giving the state 48 hours to determine the citizenship status of individuals whose names are listed on a password-protected thumb drive. For individuals whose citizenship cannot be verified, the DOJ is asking elections officials to segregate, not cancel, their ballots until their status can be determined. California Attorney General Rob Bonta has previously said, despite legal threats from the government, voting procedures remain fully secure and unchanged. Kristen Goodwin, Fox News.
16: Another inflation update is coming next hour, this time a gauge of wholesale prices for last month, the day after a slightly bigger than expected increase in consumer prices in September. On Wall Street, Dow futures are on the rise, but they're down big for the NASDAQ, which had plunged 511 points yesterday. In baseball, the defending champion Dodgers are on the brink of elimination, losing to the Milwaukee Brewers again.
4: There he goes again, a high drive.
5: The call on FS1, Jake Bowers ending an 11-pitch at-bat with a two-run home run to give his team the lead. But that wasn't all.
4: Now Mitchell scalds the ball, and the Brewers have gone back-to-back bombs.
5: Courtesy of FS1, Garrett Mitchell going yard in the very next at-bat. The Brewers taking Game 3 by a score of 6-2, and they are now one win away from winning their second pennant in franchise history.
16: That's Fox's Tony Genualdo. Game 4 of the National League Championship Series is tonight. After an afternoon Game 3 in the ALCS moved earlier to 1 p.m. Eastern because of a threat of rain, Cleveland and Tampa Bay split the first two games. I'm Dave Anthony. This is Fox News.

0: Good morning. Today is Thursday, October 15th. Welcome to Newsday Amarillo. I'm Tim Butler in the Citizens Bank studios of KGNC. Coming up in this half hour, early voting begins Monday in the midterm elections. In Texas news, a woman has been sentenced to prison for running unlicensed group homes in North Texas. Also in this half hour, we will have a traffic check and hear about the Boys Ranch Rodeo coming up this weekend.
1: Tracking a strong cold front and the coolest air of the season so far. We'll be in the low to mid 60s today, but north winds will gust 30 to 40. That's going to make it feel kind of cool. Upper 30s tonight will be even cooler tomorrow in the mid 50s. With your first alert forecast from News Channel 10, I'm Doppler Day.
0: Cloudy skies, some fog in some areas, 55 degrees at 6:37.
2: Early voting begins Monday in the 2026 midterm elections. Randall County polls will be open in Amarillo at the Randall County Annex, 4320 Southwestern, the Southwest Branch Library, 6801 Southwest 45th, and the Comanche Trail Church of Christ, 2700 East 34th Street. In Canyon at the Randall County Election Administration Office, 1604 Fifth Avenue, and the Randall County Justice Center, 2309 Russell Long Boulevard. Potter County voters can go to the Santa Fe Building, 900 South Polk, Northwest Branch Library, 6100 9th Avenue, the Tri-State Fairgrounds, 3301 Southwest 10th Avenue, Casey Carpet 1 at 3500 I-40 West, and Cornerstone Outreach, 1111 North Buchanan. Early voting runs through Friday.

0: October 30th, and most voting locations are open from 8 a.m. till 5 p.m. For KGNC News, I'm Michael J. Stevens.
1: Randall County deputies arrested 30-year-old Nicole Renee Fuentes Tuesday morning at 1:14 for speeding. No car insurance and no driver's license. Bond was set at $1,175. Bond was set at $1,602

0: EMS personnel providing service. The Canyon Economic Development Corporation will meet this morning at 11:30 in the conference room at 1605 4th Avenue. According to CEDC Director Michael Kitten, they will discuss and take action on September financials, consider a resolution for the purchase of property located at 105 North 15th in Canyon for $135,000 with proper adjustments for closing costs and expenses, and a consultation with their attorney regarding real property. There will also be a time for public comments on agenda items. 56 degrees at 6:40. Turning to Texas news, a North Texas woman is off to prison for operating unlicensed group homes that were the sites of more than a dozen deaths. Regla Becquer was sentenced this week to 28 years in prison and 2 years in state jail. Her company, Loving and Caring for People, LLC, operated 5 group homes for adults with physical and mental disabilities in Arlington, Mansfield, and Grand Prairie. Investigators say at least 13 people died at those homes between 2022 and 2024 when Becquer was arrested. She pleaded guilty to criminally negligent homicide, abandoning or endangering an individual, and financial elder abuse. Dallas police are investigating an officer-involved shooting that happened on South R.L. Thornton Freeway on Wednesday. Officers were serving felony warrants when they encountered a suspect who was armed with a rifle. The man refused to drop the gun, and officers fired shots at him. The suspect then reportedly shot himself and died at the scene. His name has not been released. It's not yet clear if he was hit by shots fired by the police. No officers were wounded. And that's a look at local and Texas news this half hour. You can always read more local news on our website at KGNCAM.com.
1: We are tracking some weather changes that are really going to make it feel like autumn. In fact, it's going to be a little brisk, a little chilly over the next couple days. Strong cold front coming in today. Winds will be increasing out of the north, gusting 30 to 35 or even 40 miles per hour. Temperatures only heading up into the low to mid 60s. The wind will make it feel colder. Now, overnight tonight, the wind starts to drop off. We're going to drop down to the upper 30s, and tomorrow will only be in the 50s. Might see a freeze tomorrow night. With your first alert forecast from News Channel 10, I'm Doppler Day.
0: Right now, around the area, we are looking at temperatures in the 50s, mostly across our area. Right now, 52 in Adrian, 53 in Vega, 56 in Hereford, 55 in Dimmitt. It is 56 in Nazareth, 58 in Tulia, 67 though in Turkey, 67 in Childress, 58 in Claude, 64 in Canadian, 54 in Borger this hour, 56 in Canyon. It is 55 at Affiliated Foods, and we are 57 here at the KGNC studios on Olson Boulevard. KGNC News Time is 6:43.
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6: Well, I was here in Texas City, like I say, waiting for my appointment, and I started turning the dials, and I found Amarillo, and I thought, wow, I want to hear what they got to say. So I was listening, and then I called in, and here I am.
5: Congratulations to him. He was in Texas City, Texas, which is down in Galveston County, and won a prize recently. So I believe we're going to mail that to him. We decided to mail it. Normally we don't do that, but wow, he's a long ways off, and that 10,000 watt signal here on 710 AM really getting out there. All right, let's do a TxDOT traffic check this morning, looking at the TxDOT traffic cameras on the east side of town. I'm at I-40 and Lakeside. Looks like eastbound traffic moving smoothly, a lot of it exiting there on the Lakeside exit off of I-40. I-40 and Graham, east and westbound traffic moving smoothly at that location. Don't forget, they're doing construction on I-40 at the Nelson Street Bridge, both east and westbound. It'll be down to two lanes in that area. And then let's go to I-40 over the Santa Fe Railroad tracks. Looks like east and westbound traffic moving smoothly there. Over to I-40 in Georgia. Looks like everything moving okay at that location. I-40 and Bell this morning, everything moving nicely at this time. And then we will drop down to I-27 and Hillside. Looks like more north than southbound traffic at this time at that location, but everything seems to be moving very, very smoothly at this time. 55 degrees at 6:48. Mount Sinai Hospital in New York is bringing attention to the increased health risks that come with chronic sitting. Tammy Trujillo has more.
7: Sitting for long periods has become common for many people at work, but health officials say it puts people at increased risk for type 2 diabetes, osteoporosis, and some cancers. Mount Sinai is suggesting using 5-minute breaks to walk around, have coworker meetings while walking, and take the stairs instead of the elevator. The CDC recommends at least 150 minutes per week of moderate intensity aerobic activity for adults. I'm Tammy Trujillo.
5: Well, you probably won't be doing much sitting if you go to the Boys Ranch Rodeo. This weekend, you'll be up and cheering for the Boys Ranch kids. And recently, Amanda Rogers from Boys Ranch was in with us to tell us all about the rodeo.
8: Yeah, so our 82nd rodeo, that'll start at 1:30. And of course, our kids are the riders, which is the exciting part. It's not your typical rodeo. It's a little different, but that's why we love it so much. Fall Fest will be from 10 to 1. There's no charge to get in for those unless you want box seats to the rodeo. Those are 15 bucks a pop. But just coming to the rodeo and Fall Fest is free admission. We'll have all kinds of vendors, craft vendors.

0: There's different local vendors at Fall Fest, as well as food trucks if you want to grab lunch, buy lunch sure. while you're there. But we'll also have a lot of free crafts and games for families. You can come see our beautiful small town and then come over to the rodeo at 1:30.
1: Now, what kind of events are going on in this rodeo for the kids?
0: Right. So we have everything from the littles doing mm-hmm. Stick horse barrel racing and mutton busting.
1: That's fun.
0: We had dress rehearsal yesterday, and those kids really had a good time. And then we have, of course, we have the pole bending, junior and senior pole bending for the girls, and then we have the bronc riding and shoot dogging. We have, like I said, so all the way from the little kids, about mm-hmm. 4 years old, all the way up to 18 years old.
1: All right, that's going on this Saturday in Boys Ranch. 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
2: The opinions expressed on this show are of the host and may or may not reflect the opinions of the staff, management, or ownership of Amarillo's KGNC.
1: KGNC. 55 degrees at 6:53. I'm so glad that disclaimer played right there, because here is your good for them story this morning. A dozen high school girls from Washington walked away from a cross-country race after a male athlete decided to join in on the event. Fox's Marianne Rafferty has more.
8: Instead of bolting off the line when the gun sounded, the group of girls walked a few meters and then left the course while the trans athlete took off. Now, voters in Washington state will weigh in on Initiative 638 on November 3rd that would ban biological males from competing in girls K through 12 sports if it passes. Now, also interesting to note, on September 5th, the runner in question finished 76th in a boys' junior varsity race at a meet in Oregon, but by September 15th, they were competing in a girls' race.
1: In 2025, President Trump signed an executive order directing federal agencies to protect female athletic opportunities and prioritize

0: Title IX enforcement. Dallas Stars took down the Colorado Avalanche 3-2 in a shootout in Denver. Dallas successfully got revenge in the rematch and will visit Chicago on Saturday night. Couple of Super Bowl contenders kick off week 6 in the NFL when the Broncos host the Seahawks tonight in Denver. The Broncos currently tied for second in the AFC West at 3-2. Seattle is also second in its division at 3-2, but will be looking to bounce back from a tough loss to the San Francisco 49ers. Broncos quarterback Bo Nix says he doesn't handle losing very well.
1: I'd throw my helmet, and one time I didn't think my dad was at the game. He was out recruiting, and he showed up, and he saw me throw my helmet one time, and that was the last time I threw my helmet.
0: In baseball playoffs,
2: the Brewers are a win away from the World Series, taking a 3-0 NLCS lead on the Dodgers with a 6-2 Game 3 win after the Dodgers had taken a 2-1 lead in the 6th. Back-to-back homers in the 7th by Jake Bowers and Garrett Mitchell put Milwaukee ahead for good. Brewers manager Pat Murphy.
3: It's what it's all about in the game, you know, to be that locked in that you respond every time. And it's resiliency, it's a belief, it's all those things.
2: The Brewers go for a series sweep tonight. The ALCS, which is tied at 1, resumes today with the Guardians hosting the Rays. The game moved up to the afternoon due to incoming bad weather. I'm Matt McCoy.
0: The Houston Astros and manager Joe Espada going their separate ways. He was promoted from bench coach to manager of the Astros when Dusty Baker retired after the 2023 season. That's a look at sports. KGNC News Time, 6:56.
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8: Well, you stay me current. You keep me current with all the news, the traffic, the weather, everything. I depend on you guys a lot.
0: 56 degrees, Doppler Dave says. We're going only to a high of 66 later on today, if we even make that. A cold front's going to be moving across the area later, bringing colder temperatures. We're going to see temperatures down in the 30s for lows beginning tonight and tomorrow night. And that's why we're asking you to help us out with our Helping Hands Winter Glove and Hat Drive here at KGNC. You're welcome to come by this morning. The outside doors on the KGNC building open right after 7 o'clock. You can come by and make donations of winter gloves and hats, and we will be giving those to the Wesley Community Center for distribution to people who need gloves and hats to stay warm this winter. All right, coming up next hour also at 7:25, I'll have a Texas Rangers prize pack with a Ranger.

0: Rangers All for Texas pullover jersey and a Corey Seager bobblehead to give away. So I hope you will stay close for all of that coming up here on Newsday Amarillo. Good morning. It's 7 o'clock.
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2: He'll just do tele-rallies today. I'm Dave Anthony, Fox News. President Trump won't hit the road again until tomorrow after returning home from Republican rallies in Arizona and then Montana at about 4 o'clock this morning.
3: Remember, if they win the midterms and if they go on and start winning a little bit, they will put us right back into the position. I call it the dark ages.
2: But Fox's Aisha Hosni reports from the White House.
4: Despite all the rallies, the tele-rallies, the money, the commercials, the advertisements, it appears that Democrats, as of today, are widening their lead against Republicans. That's according to brand new Fox News polling just released yesterday. Democratic candidates have a nearly 10-point advantage over those Republican candidates when it comes to voter preference. The biggest issue for voters, no big surprise here, it continues to be cost of living. Just 22% approve of the job that President Trump has done on bringing inflation down.
2: And we'll get another inflation update this hour, expected to show wholesale prices also rose last month like consumer prices did. Destruction and death in Pakistan. A roof collapsed on a school. 34 students and a teacher were killed. More than 50 others pulled from the rubble with injuries. Now an update on the federal investigation into Congresswoman Ilhan Omar after the Minnesota Progressive Democrat's home in Washington was raided.
5: Dozens of her family members receiving subpoenas as part of an immigration investigation. Now, according to the Wall Street Journal, federal authorities are looking into how Congresswoman Omar obtained her citizenship as a teenager arriving from Somalia in 1995. The Journal reporting that the probe is aimed at building a case to strip her of her citizenship obtained in 2000.
2: Fox's Todd Pyro. There is a separate federal investigation into her finances. Congresswoman Omar says she is a political target, calling allegations baseless lies and smears. 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
1: 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Just click listen, then swipe right and hear the latest news updates on your time. 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
2: There is even more anger in Europe. After all the destructive student-led protests across France over education funding, there's a lot of unrest in Albania.
9: In Albania's capital, Tirana, thousands of angry citizens run riot. Protesters led by students set fire to the Department of Education and two banks, breaking into other government buildings.
10: We are here to protest against our most corrupt government ever, who is misusing and abusing our environment, our natural resources, our lands, our protected areas.
9: Prime Minister Edi Rama won a fourth term in elections in May last year, but has since faced growing discontent. Some of that aimed at a development project linked to Jared Kushner and Ivanka Trump. Jonathan Savage, Fox News.
2: Anger also simmers at Cornell University in New York, where faculty has confronted the university's leader amid a renewed investigation into a two-year-old rape case.
11: In that meeting on Wednesday, Cornell President Michael Kotlikoff admitted there were missteps in his handling of the woman's report that she was gang raped at a fraternity house in 2024. He's asking for more time to implement reforms and push for cultural changes at the university. This is faculty's debating a no-confidence resolution in his administration. A woman identified as Jane Doe is suing Cornell, alleging the university mishandled her complaint. Sue Guzman, Fox News.
2: On Wall Street, ahead of that inflation update, Dow futures are rising, but they're down big for the Nasdaq, which dropped 511 points yesterday.

0: In baseball, the Brewers put the defending champion Dodgers on the brink of elimination.
1: Now Mitchell scalds the ball, and the Brewers have gone back to back.
0: Garrett Mitchell homered right after Jake Bowers, powering Milwaukee past Los Angeles 6-2 on FS1. The Brewers lead the National League Championship Series 3-0. If they beat the Dodgers again tonight in Game 4, Milwaukee goes to the World Series. I'm Dave Anthony. This is Fox News.

0: Good morning. Today is Thursday, October 15th. Welcome to another half hour of Newsday Amarillo. I'm Tim Butler in the Citizens Bank studios of KGNC. Coming up in this half hour, Randall County Sheriff's made arrest Tuesday for DWI, burglary, and theft. In Texas news, Texas is prohibiting the use of state grant money for flock cameras. Also in this half hour, we will have a Texas Rangers prize pack with a Rangers All for Texas pullover jersey and a Corey Seager bobblehead to give away.
1: Well, we have the coolest air of the season about to move into the area. Strong cold front, north winds today, gusting well over 30 miles per hour. We'll only be in the 60s. We're heading down to the upper 30s tonight. Breezy and cool tomorrow, only mid-50s, with your first alert forecast from News Channel 10, I'm Doppler Day.
0: 55 degrees at 7:06. Randall County Sheriff's arrested 35-year-old Julia Elva Barrera Tuesday afternoon at 1:21 for driving while intoxicated with an open alcohol container in the vehicle. Bond was assessed at $3,000. Deputies arrested Adam Diego Moreno, age 21, Tuesday evening at 6:01 for burglary of a habitation. Bond was set at $500. For 27-year-old Terrell Lee Kexie, who was arrested by Randall County Tuesday at 6:29 p.m. for theft Class C. Potter County Sheriff's arrested Gerardo Garcia Rodriguez, aged 42, Tuesday at 5:04 a.m. in the 1500 block of Southwest 5th for aggravated assault with a deadly weapon and fraudulent use or possession of identifying information. Potter County Detention Center inmate Daviar Terrell La Jolla Johnson, age 28, was charged Tuesday with a parole violation. Bond was set at $3,500 for 34-year-old Enrique Lara of Cactus, who was arrested Tuesday at 2:30 a.m. at Southeast 9th and Fillmore for unauthorized use of a vehicle. PCDC inmate Cesar Ronaldo Magallion, age 22, was charged Tuesday with two counts of aggravated assault with a deadly weapon.
1: A couple of AISD campuses placed on lockdown Tuesday after reports of someone in the area of Amarillo High and Puckett Elementary Schools was seen in what appeared to be body armor. Amarillo High School parents notified of the concern and the school went into lockdown shortly after. Puckett Elementary's dismissal was impacted by it as well. The area was searched by police officers. No suspicious person was found at the time. For KGNC News, I'm Michael J. Stevens.
0: 55 degrees at 7:08. Turning to Texas news, state grant money no longer allowed to pay for flock cameras and other license plates readers. Texas Comptroller Don Huffine signed an executive order on Tuesday that prohibits cities and police departments from using state grants to buy the cameras or do business with companies that provide license plate reading systems. Huffine says it's unconstitutional for the state to keep track of law-abiding citizens who are going about their daily lives. His move comes at a time of nationwide pushback against those devices. Two 18-year-olds are dead and a 20-year-old wounded in a shooting in Mesquite that resulted from a family argument over a child's haircut. Officers responded just after midnight Wednesday morning to the shooting at a home on Amber Springs Drive. Police found the two male teens with gunshot wounds. They both later died at a local hospital. A 20-year-old man showed up at a local ER with gunshot wounds that are non-life-threatening. Police

0: they, siblings, in-laws, family, friends, and a godparent were present at the time of that shooting. Republican U.S. Senate nominee Ken Paxton will set out on Saturday on an 18-day bus tour that will make more than 30 stops statewide. The, quote, come and take it bus tour rolls out of Rockwall 2 days before early voting starts on Monday. Paxton is pointing to his record as Attorney General of suing opioid companies, big tech, and the Biden White House. After stops in Dallas, Fort Worth, Houston, Austin, Amarillo, Lubbock, Odessa, and other cities, Paxton will close out the tour at the Alamo on November 2nd, the day before the midterm elections. And that's a look at local and Texas news this half hour. You can always read more local news on our website at KGNCAM.com.
1: We're tracking a strong cold front that'll move across the area today. Winds out of the north, those will increase, gusts 30 to maybe 40 miles per hour. And with temperatures only in the 60s, that's going to be brisk and chilly. Now, overnight tonight, we dip down the coldest of the season so far, upper 30s. And tomorrow looks like a cool day, breezy, only in the mid-50s. I think the coldest air comes tomorrow night or Saturday morning. Could have a light freeze. With your first alert forecast from News Channel 10, I'm Doppler Day.
0: Get your jacket on. In text line, it is 48 degrees there right now, 52 in Dalhart and Dumas, 53 in Fritch, 54 in Pampa and Panhandle, 65 in Clarendon, 56 in Happy, 55 in Canyon. It is 54 in River Road, and we are 54 here at the KGNC studios on Olson Boulevard. Stay close. Still to come in this half hour, we have a Texas Rangers prize pack with a Rangers All for Texas pullover jersey and a Corey Seager bobblehead to give away. That'll be coming up about 7:25 this morning. KGNC news time right now is 7:12.
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7: It's more important to me that this information is known. It's not an attaboy. It's not a pat on the back. I don't give a rat's ass about that. It's more important that we know this information. 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
0: 55 degrees, Doppler Dave says. We're going to a high of 66 later on today. Still watching some showers and thunderstorms across our part of the state. In fact, those thunderstorms, I'm looking at the radar right now, just south of Lubbock and extending up into the Childress area this morning. So if you're traveling on 287 between Amarillo and Childress, you're probably going to run through those. Also along Highway 62, watch out in that area also. No watches or warnings or anything like that out this morning that we know of. The only thing I saw earlier was a flash flood warning for Lubbock and Crosby County that is scheduled to expire around 8 o'clock this morning. But nothing here in the Texas Panhandle area at this time. Now, the Weather Service is saying breezy conditions are expected today and tonight, with winds gusting possibly around 50 miles an hour, and that's as a cold front is moving through the area. And here we go. The Weather Service's low temperatures on Friday night are forecast to dip below freezing in portions of the panhandle, may lead to frost or freeze watch or warning to be issued in some places. So cold weather is here across the Texas Panhandle. We'll be here for this weekend. And that brings us to our Helping Hands Winter Glove and Hat Drive. We want you to help us keep the Panhandle warm this winter. We're asking you to help out by donating new gloves and hats here at the KGNC Studios, 3505 Olson Boulevard, Suite 117, during regular business hours. We're collecting these gloves and hats for kids who have to walk to school during the winter time, and also for Panhandle residents who work outside in the cold weather. And we're going to collect these, and we'll do that through, I believe, November 20th. And then they will all be donated to the Wesley Community Center to be distributed. Now, with the cold weather coming in this weekend, we already have some in our donation box here in the studio. We may take those on over to the Wesley so they can get those to people who need them. If you'd like to come by and help out and be a part of that first donation to the Wesley Community Center, get us your donation by, say, noon tomorrow. If you can come by, once again, we're at 3505 Olson Boulevard, Suite 117, and you can donate hats and gloves to the Helping Hands Winter Glove and Hat Drive, and we will make sure those get over to the Wesley Community Center. Doesn't have to be anything elaborate. We've talked about you can go anywhere from Dillard's to the dollar store and purchase those hats and gloves and then bring them by our studios. I mentioned the other day that I went to Walgreens over at 26th and Georgia, found a pair of gloves for $5 and a toboggan-style hat for $5. So for $10.80, you can help keep someone warm in the Texas Panhandle this winter. So we urge you to do a little shopping and then come and donate those for the Wesley Community Center. Halloween is coming up at the end of the month, and my wife Michelle is in Atlanta right now, Alpharetta, Georgia, with Rachel and her family. And she told me yesterday that one of their neighbors in Rachel's neighborhood put up one of those big tall skeletons that's as high as the roof of a house, and it kind of scared my youngest grandson, Joey. Some people have a real fear of

0: Halloween. You probably don't have it. Bree Tennis tells us more.
1: If the thought of skeletons induces panic attacks, dizziness, and nausea, you might have Samhainophobia. That's an extreme fear of Halloween. But the National Institute of Mental Health says it's very rare. But there are more common fears associated with the holiday. 53% of us are afraid of clowns, 9% afraid of ghosts, and 47% afraid of the dark. But the bigger fear might be someone stealing your favorite candy. I'm Bree Tennis.
0: All right, sports is coming up next, brought to you by Tri-State Ford. After that, we will have our Texas Rangers prize pack giveaway. 55 degrees. Watch out, there may be some fog in some areas this morning. KGNC News time is 7:20.
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0: Five degrees at 7:23. 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
9: The Brewers are a win away from the World Series, taking a 3-0 NLCS lead on the Dodgers with a 6-2 Game 3 win after the Dodgers had taken a 2-1 lead in the 6th. Back-to-back homers in the 7th by Jake Bowers and Garrett Mitchell put Milwaukee ahead for good. Brewers manager Pat Murphy.
10: It's what it's all about in the game, you know, to be that locked in that you respond every time. And it's resiliency, it's a belief, it's all those things.
9: The Brewers go for a series sweep tonight. The ALCS, which is tied at 1, resumes today with the Guardians hosting the Rays. The game moved up to the afternoon due to incoming bad weather. I'm Matt McCoy.
0: Houston Astros and manager Joe Espada are going their separate ways. The Astros confirmed yesterday that Espada's contract won't be renewed when it expires at the end of this month. Astros owner and chairman Jim Crane issued a statement thanking Espada and wishing him the best. He's been the team's manager for the past 3 seasons. He was promoted from bench coach when Dusty Baker retired at the end of the 2023 season. Ah, Dusty Baker. I liked him when he was the Cubs manager. Always has that toothpick in his mouth. kind of like Rip from Yellowstone in Dutton Ranch. Couple of Super Bowl contenders kick off week six when the Broncos host the Seahawks coming up on Thursday Night Football. The Broncos are currently tied for second in the AFC West at 3-2. Seattle is also second in its division at 3-2. Broncos head coach Sean Payton says sometimes less is more.
6: I remember as a young coach, you want to cover everything. And then sometimes when you're young and you don't know better and you're covering everything, you haven't covered anything, if that makes any sense.
0: That game tonight on the Prime Network. Dallas Stars took down the Colorado Avalanche 3-2 in a shootout in Denver. Jason Robertson and Rupe Hintz netted goals in the first and fourth periods. Dallas successfully got revenge in that rematch. They will visit Chicago coming up on Saturday night. And that's a look at sports this morning. I have a Texas Rangers prize pack to give away right now. It includes a Rangers All for Texas pullover jersey and a Corey Seager bobblehead. If you have not won in the past month or so, go to the phone right now and be the seventh caller. 806-350-0710. Once again, a Texas Rangers prize pack for the seventh caller right now, 806-350-0710.
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14: I'm meteorologist Steve Hamilton with your Texas Farm and Ranch forecast on the Texas Farm Bureau Radio Network. A cold front will be crossing over our state from west to east, bringing some more rain with it today, at least for some areas, and again tomorrow. The other factor will be gusty wind ahead of a big high pressure system coming down from the north, and that'll also bring some cooler air with it. For now, we need to keep an eye on the western counties today for thunderstorms and some heavy rain possible. As that front moves east, the showers and thunderstorms will spread into our central counties late today and tomorrow. By the time the front gets into the east central counties and the southern areas, there won't be as much rain because there's not a lot of moist air available in those areas. Today and Friday, well ahead of the front, there may be some scattered rain along the Gulf Coast counties. As for the cooler weather, it will get into the western counties today, spreading over all of Texas by Friday and the weekend. Well, the Panhandle, cloudy and windy today. Gusts around 40 miles an hour, upper 60s. Clouds and mid-50s and windy on Friday. In the western counties, showers and thunderstorms and some heavy rainfall possible will be in the upper 70s and windy. Cloudy and breezy on Friday with upper 50s. Sunny in the northern counties today, still pretty warm, upper 80s. Mix of sun and clouds and windy Friday, lot cooler, upper 60s. In the eastern counties, we're in the upper 80s with a mix of sunshine and clouds. Windy and a few clouds on Friday, mid 70s. We're in the upper 80s and sunny in the central counties today. Sunny and windy and low 70s. On Friday. Still hot in the southern counties, sunny today with mid-90s. Big cool down coming up on Friday, low 80s, mix of sun and clouds. And for the Gulf Coast counties, a slight chance of a shower or two today will stay at about 90. I'm meteorologist Steve Hamilton with your Texas Farm and Ranch forecast on the Texas Farm Bureau Radio Network.
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0: 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Who is this?
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17: He'll just do tele-rallies today. I'm Dave Anthony, Fox News. President Trump won't hit the road again until tomorrow after returning home from Republican rallies in Arizona and then Montana at about 4 o'clock this morning.
18: Remember, if they win the midterms and if they go on and start winning a little bit, they will put us right back into the position. I call it the dark ages.
17: But Fox's Aisha Hosni reports from the White House.
19: Despite all the rallies, the tele-rallies, the money, the commercials, the advertisements, it appears that Democrats, as of today, are widening their lead against Republicans. That's according to brand new Fox News polling just released yesterday. Democratic candidates have a nearly 10-point advantage over those Republican candidates when it comes to voter preference. The biggest issue for voters, no big surprise here, it continues to be cost of living. Just 22% approve of the job that President Trump has done on bringing inflation down.
17: And we'll get another inflation update this hour, expected to show wholesale prices also rose last month like consumer prices did. Destruction and death in Pakistan. A roof collapsed on a school. 34 students and a teacher were killed. More than 50 others pulled from the rubble with injuries. Now an update on the federal investigation into Congresswoman Ilhan Omar after the Minnesota Progressive Democrat's home in Washington was raided.
20: Dozens of her family members receiving subpoenas as part of an immigration investigation. Now, according to the Wall Street Journal, federal authorities are looking into how Congresswoman Omar obtained her citizenship as a teenager arriving from Somalia in 1995. The Journal reporting that the probe is aimed at building a case to strip her of her citizenship obtained in 2000.
17: Fox's Todd Pyro. There is a separate federal investigation into her finances. Congresswoman Omar says she is a political target, calling allegations baseless lies and smears. 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
2: 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Just click listen, then swipe right and hear the latest news updates on your time. 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
17: There is even more anger in Europe. After all the destructive student-led protests across France over education funding, there's a lot of unrest in Albania.
24: In Albania's capital, Tirana, thousands of angry citizens run riot. Protesters led by students set fire to the Department of Education and two banks, breaking into other government buildings.
25: We are here to protest against our most corrupt government ever, who is misusing and abusing our environment, our natural resources, our lands, our protected areas.
24: Prime Minister Edi Rama won a fourth term in elections in May last year, but has since faced growing discontent, some of that aimed at a development project linked to Jared Kushner and Ivanka Trump. Jonathan Savage, Fox News.
17: Anger also simmers at Cornell University in New York, where faculty has confronted the university's leader amid a renewed investigation into a two-year-old rape case.
26: In that meeting on Wednesday, Cornell President Michael Kotlikoff admitted there were missteps in his handling of the woman's report that she was gang raped at a fraternity house in 2024. He's asking for more time to implement reforms and push for cultural changes at the university. This is faculty's debating a no-confidence resolution in his administration. A woman identified as Jane Doe is suing Cornell, alleging the university mishandled her complaint. Sue Guzman, Fox News.
17: On Wall Street, ahead of that inflation update, Dow futures are rising, but they're down big for the Nasdaq, which dropped 511 points yesterday. In baseball, the Brewers put the defending champion Dodgers on the brink of elimination.
27: Now Mitchell scalds the ball, and the Brewers have gone back-to-back.
17: Garrett Mitchell homered right after Jake Bowers, powering Milwaukee past Los Angeles 6-2 on FS1. The Brewers lead the National League Championship Series 3-0. If they beat the Dodgers again tonight in Game 4... Milwaukee goes to the World Series. I'm Dave Anthony. This is Fox News.

0: morning. Today is Thursday, October 15th. Welcome to another half hour of Newsday Amarillo. I'm Tim Butler in the Citizens Bank studios of KGNC. Coming up in this half hour, Randall County Sheriff's made arrest Tuesday for traffic violations, animal cruelty, and assault on EMS personnel. In Texas news, Dallas police shot an unarmed suspect on R.L. Thornton Freeway. Also in this half hour, we will have a traffic check. We'll find out about the Canadian Fall Foliage Festival, and we'll tell you about how you can have your prostate checked, and no, it's not what you think it is.
1: Tracking a strong cold front and the coolest air of the season so far. We'll be in the low to mid 60s today, but north winds will gust 30 to 40. That's going to make it feel kind of cool. Upper 30s tonight will be even cooler tomorrow in the mid 50s. With your first alert forecast from News Channel 10, I'm Doppler Dave.
0: 55 degrees, fog in some areas. Watch out for that. 7:39. Randall County deputies arrested 30-year-old Nicole Renee Fuentes Tuesday morning at 1:14. For speeding, no car insurance, and no driver's license. Bond was set at $1,175. Bond was set at $1,602 for Jessica Elaine Russell, age 28, who was arrested Tuesday at 6:03 a.m. for assault, Class C, public intoxication, and animal cruelty. Sheriffs arrested Zeth Marquelin Taylor, age

0: Huntington Canyon for $135,000 with proper adjustments for closing costs and expenses and a consultation with their attorney regarding properties. There will also be a time for public comments on agenda items.
1: Early voting begins Monday in the 2026 midterm elections. Randall County polls will be open in Amarillo at the Randall County Annex, 4320 Southwestern, the Southwest Branch Library, 6801 Southwest 45th, and the Comanche Trail Church of Christ, 2700 East 34th Street. In Canyon at the Randall County Election Administration Office, 1604 5th Avenue, and the Randall County Justice Center, 2309 Russell Long Boulevard. Potter County voters can go to the Santa Fe Building, 900 South Polk, Northwest Branch Library, 6100 9th Avenue, the Tri-State Fairgrounds, 3301 Southwest 10th Avenue, Casey Carpet 1 at 3500 I-40 West, and Cornerstone Outreach, 1111 North Buchanan. Early voting runs through Friday, October 30th, and most voting locations are open from 8 a.m. till 5 p.m. For KGNC News, I'm Michael J. Stevens.
0: 54 degrees at 741. Turning to Texas news. Dallas police are investigating an officer-involved shooting that happened on South R.L. Thornton Freeway on Wednesday. Officers were serving felony warrants when they encountered a suspect who was armed with a rifle. The man refused to drop the gun, and officers fired shots at him. The suspect then reportedly shot himself and died at the scene. His name hasn't been released, and it's not clear if he was hit by any of the shots fired by the police. No officers were wounded. An ICE agent could face felony charges after allegedly running over a man in Houston. Scott Carr has more.
2: The district attorney in Harris County, Texas, Sean Tear, said this week that surveillance video appears to show an agent deliberately striking 48-year-old Miguel Para Hernandez with a vehicle, leaving him hospitalized with serious leg injuries. The DA's office says ICE agents blocked police investigators from looking at the SUV before driving it away. They also say they want to question two detainees who were inside the vehicle at the time. ICE agency officials call the crash accidental as the county presents the case to a grand jury. I'm Scott Carr.
0: And you may remember yesterday morning we reported that that person ran out in front of the ICE agents, not the other way around. We'll have to wait and see what video evidence shows on that. That's a look at local and Texas news this half hour. 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
3: We are tracking some weather changes that are really going to make it feel like autumn. In fact, it's going to be a little brisk, a little chilly over the next couple days. Strong cold front coming in today. Winds will be increasing out of the north, gusting 30 to 35 or even 40 miles per hour. Temperatures only heading up into the low to mid-60s. The wind will make it feel colder. Now, overnight tonight, the wind starts to drop off. We're going to drop down to the upper 30s, and tomorrow will only be in the 50s. Might see a freeze tomorrow night with your first alert forecast from News Channel 10. I'm Doppler Day.
0: Right now around the area, coldest location is text line, 48 degrees right now, 52 in Adrian and Vega, 55 in Hereford, 56 in Dimmitt and Nazareth, 57 in Tulia, 66 in Turkey, Texas, 67 in Childress, 55 in Claude, 57 in Canadian, 53 in Borger, 55 in Canyon. It is 54 at Baptist St. Anthony's Hospital, and we are 54 here at the KGNC Studios on Olson Boulevard. KGNC News Time is 7:44. Well, you heard Doppler Dave's forecast. He says temperature is going to be dropping down into the 30s for tonight and tomorrow night. That means you need to get to the grocery store and get some of those cold weather comfort foods. For me, it's Frito Pie. So if you need to do the same thing, your neighborhood United Amigos and Market Street location have everything you need. Also, don't forget, beginning today, you can save more with 4 times the reward points on select items throughout the store. And that runs through the 20th of this month. And just look for the tags in

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5: I just love the local news, man. I like the way you do it. There's no lies, none of the propaganda, just straightforward.
0: 53 degrees at 7:47. Let's do a traffic check this morning. I'm looking at the TxDOT traffic camera, I-27 in Hillside right now. North and southbound traffic moving very smoothly there. Same thing at I-40 and Georgia. Maybe a little fog out there. Watch out for that. I-40 and Bell this morning. East and westbound traffic moving smoothly. Looks like lots of traffic exiting off of I-40 at Bell Street, I-40 westbound there, so watch out for that. Over to I-40 in Georgia, east and westbound traffic moving smoothly. I-40 over the Santa Fe Railroad tracks. It looks like east and westbound traffic moving smoothly. Lots of traffic merging there, coming from I-27 on to I-40 eastbound at that location. Also, let's go out to I-40 and Grand, east and westbound traffic moving smoothly, and then I-40 and Lakeside. Everything looks to be in pretty good shape at that location also. All right, I want to mention to you that there is a free prostate screening going on today. It is offers men 1,000 reasons to get screened, and it's going on today at Pondicetta Brewing at 7500 Southwest 45th Street, and it'll be from 5:30 to 8 p.m. this afternoon. It's open to men ages 45 to 75. You can go by there and get a free screening, and it's not what you think. It is, I believe a blood stick or a finger stick that they do, and they can tell very quickly the results of that test. 1 in 8 men will be diagnosed with prostate cancer during their lifetime, and you can go by and get that

0: free screening today. Every man screen at the event will be entered in a drawing to win $1,000. Also, in addition, every participant will receive a ticket for one free pint at Pondicetta Brewing. So that's kind of a cool thing. Once again, that's going on. Pondicetta Brewing, 7500 Southwest 45th, today from 5:30 to 8 p.m., men ages 45 to 75, no cost. So get by there and get screened. All right, some things going on across our area this weekend. One of those is the Fall Foliage Festival going on in Canadian, Texas. And Lacey Haynes was in with us earlier in the week, and we talked about that, and there's lots of shopping going on during the Fall Foliage Festival.
1: Definitely. Of course, we're going to encourage you to come shop our brick and mortar stores that are there even when the festival isn't happening. But during Fall Foliage, we bring in a ton of vendors. I've got almost 70 vendors signed up right now. I've just got a few spaces left, a couple outdoor spaces. And we've brought everything back to Main Street. So if you haven't been in a few years and you remember it being over at the school, everything's down on Main Street now. It has been one of my biggest goals to bring everything back to the heart of Canadian and show off our beautiful little town. So we'll have vendors all up and down Main Street in a couple different buildings, depending on what types of vendors they are. We'll have food trucks down on First Street. Of course, I encourage everybody to go eat at some of our local restaurants, mm-hmm. but if you need a quick bite or you don't have time to go sit down, we'll have plenty of food options for y'all too.
2: You know, the food and the vendors and everything, the train station makes a nice backdrop there.
1: Yes, and that's exactly where everything will kind of be stationed, down there at the bottom of Main Street, between City Hall and the Fire Department. We'll have some vendors in City Hall Auditorium. We'll have some vendors right there on Main Street between City Hall and the Fire Department. So, yes, you will have the most beautiful backdrop.
0: All right, great activities going on in Canadian, Texas. It's a nice little drive over there through Miami, going through the wooded and hill country there around Miami on Saturday for the Fall Foliage Festival. 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
2: 54 degrees at 7:55. The Dallas Stars took down the Colorado Avalanche 3-2 in a shootout in Denver. Dallas successfully got revenge in that rematch. They will visit Chicago coming up on Saturday night. A couple of Super Bowl contenders kick off Week 6 in the NFL when the Broncos host the Seahawks tonight in Denver. Broncos quarterback Bo Nix says winning is all that matters in the end.
9: There's things we want to clean up. There's things we want to fix. There's ways, you know, in which that we're leaving some things out there on the field, but we're finding ways to win like we did last year. And, you know, I feel strong that we're going to continue to do that.
2: Broncos currently tied for second in the AFC West at 3-2. Seattle also second in its division at a record of 3-2 also. That game tonight on the Prime Network.
10: The Brewers are a win away from the World Series, taking a 3-0 NLCS lead on the Dodgers with a 6-2 Game 3 win after the Dodgers had taken a 2-1 lead in the 6th. Back-to-back homers in the 7th by Jake Bowers and Garrett Mitchell put Milwaukee ahead for good. Brewers manager Pat Murphy.
11: It's what it's all about in the game, you know, to be that locked in that you respond every time. And it's resiliency, it's a belief, it's all those things.
10: The Brewers go for a series sweep tonight. The ALCS, which is tied at 1, resumes today with the Guardians hosting the Rays. The game moved up to the afternoon due to incoming bad weather. I'm Matt McCoy.
2: Houston Astros looking for a new manager. They parted ways yesterday with Joe Espada after 3 seasons as their manager. That's a look at sports. KGNC News Time is 7:57.
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2: KGNC. 54 degrees, Doppler Dave says. We're going to a high of 66 later on today. Maybe we might have already hit our high for the afternoon. Who knows? Want to say congratulations to Tim Cruz of Amarillo. Won a Texas Rangers prize pack earlier this hour.
0: That included a Rangers All for Texas pullover jersey and a Corey Seager bobblehead. Tim told me he's going to work today at United Parcel Service, so congratulations to him. Another hour of Newsday Amarillo is coming up. I hope you can stick around for that. Thanks for tuning in this morning. I appreciate you listening each and every morning. It's now 8 o'clock.
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1: Yet another report shows inflation on the rise. I'm Dave Anthony, Fox News. It was a bigger than expected surge at the wholesale level in September, the most in 4 years.
21: Month over month headline numbers are 1.3 versus estimates of 0.5. Whoa. Year over year headline, 6.3 versus a 5.3, and a huge jump from the month prior.
1: Fox Business Network's Taylor Riggs, the 6.3% annual inflation rate in the producer price index is up 0.7 from August, fueled by diesel's record high last month. And as Fox's Jessica Rosenthal reports, a new poll shows a lot of financial worry.
22: The Fox poll finds two-thirds of voters are dissatisfied with the direction of the country, and a little more than a quarter think the economy is good or fair. Just under half say their finances are worse than they were 2 years ago, and 6 in 10 voters say the cost of living is the top economic issue. President Trump's approval rating is at a new low in the Fox poll at 36%, with 77% disapproving of his handling of inflation.
1: But the president at rallies for Republicans in Arizona, then Montana, warned things could get worse if Democrats win control of Congress in the November elections.
23: The last time the radical Democrats had power, they gave us the worst inflation in American history, the highest energy prices in American history, the worst trade deficit in American history.
1: There's new concern about kids using artificial intelligence as 8 states sue OpenAI,
24: alleging ChatGPT can be harmful to children. Current design can reinforce delusions and encourage dangerous behavior in kids. The states are seeking changes that include age checks, stronger parental controls, and clearer safety disclosures. An OpenAI spokesperson tells The Verge that ChatGPT has age-specific protections, but the company plans to keep working on adding safeguards.
1: Fox's Alicia Cunha in Pakistan. 34 children are dead after a roof collapsed on their school. A teacher also killed. 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
1: Pope Leo is still hospitalized in Rome after surgery to remove part of his right lung where there was a cancerous nodule. A Vatican statement this morning says test results are normal and a chest X-ray is showing a good recovery in the lung operated on. No word yet if the 71-year-old Pope will need further lung cancer treatment. Now, of course, Leo is an American from Chicago where Catholics gathered at a big mass yesterday.
28: The service at Holy Name Cathedral.
29: By placing God's hands, God's healing. Our Holy Father, Pope Leo.
28: Dedicated to the Chicago-born Pope.
30: The church was full.
28: That's Gail Spreen. She and others praying for the pontiff.
30: Everybody was praying. You could just see all those prayers going up and being received.
28: Spreen's husband died from cancer and said the Pope going public with his diagnosis can wake up the whole world to the importance of early detection. And this woman echoing what Catholics around the world are thinking.
31: We can't lose you now.
28: CJ Papa, Fox News.
1: Also in Illinois, a 19-year-old is facing charges accused of plotting a mass shooting at a Hindu temple.
32: Alexandros Paparakis was arrested after a co-worker alerted police to alleged threats in an 8-page manifesto outlining plans for mass murder. Investigators say a search of his apartment uncovered an unregistered AR-style rifle, loaded magazines, hundreds of rounds of ammunition, and Nazi memorabilia. Authorities say the specific intended target has not been confirmed, but there's no ongoing threat to the public. Papadakis remains in custody and is due back in court October 30th. Ted Lindner, Fox News.
1: On Wall Street, after the bigger-than-expected wholesale inflation report, stock futures are mixed up for the Dow, down for the NASDAQ. We also got other economic reports this morning. Retail sales growth slowed last month, up 0.8%. And first-time unemployment claims dipped slightly last week to 199,000. I'm Dave Anthony. This is Fox News.

0: Good morning. Today is Thursday, October 15th. Welcome to another half hour of Newsday Amarillo. I'm Tim Butler in the Citizens Bank studios of KGNC. Coming up in this half hour, Potter County Sheriffs made arrest Tuesday for DWI, assault, and robbery. In Texas news, two 18-year-olds were fatally shot in Mesquite after an argument over a child's haircut. Also in this half hour, we're going to be talking about the Helping Hands Winter Glove and Hat Drive, and also we'll be hearing about the Boys Ranch Rodeo that is going on this weekend.
1: Well, we have the coolest air of the season about to move into the area. Strong cold front, north winds today, gusting well over 30 miles per hour. We'll only be in the 60s. We're heading down to the upper 30s tonight. Breezy and cool tomorrow, only mid-50s, with your first alert forecast from News Channel 10, I'm Doppler Day.
0: We are overcast. It's very dark out there this morning, 53 degrees at 8:06. Potter County deputies arrested 40-year-old Joshua Leon Maupin Tuesday morning at 10:33 in the 9100 block of North Georgia for driving while intoxicated, third or more offense, and an out-of-county charge. Potter County Detention Center inmate Xavier Cash Nevins, age 27, was charged Tuesday with assault on a pregnant woman and an out-of-county charge. Sheriffs arrested 28-year-old Johnny Torres Rivas Tuesday at 9:50 p.m. in the 1000 block of Southwest 11th for assault causing bodily injury to a family member. PCDC inmate Marcos Francisco Zaragoza, age 20, was charged Tuesday with robbery. And let's see here, having a little computer problem this morning. Here we go.
1: A couple of AISD campuses placed on lockdown Tuesday after reports of someone in the area of Amarillo High and Puckett Elementary Schools was seen in what appeared to be body armor. Amarillo High School parents notified of the concern and the school went into lockdown shortly after. Puckett Elementary's dismissal was impacted by it as well. The area was searched by police officers. No suspicious person was found at the time. For KGNC News, I'm Michael J. Stevens.
0: Randall County Sheriff's arrested 35-year-old Julia Elva Barrera Tuesday afternoon at 1:21 for driving while intoxicated with an open alcohol container in the vehicle. Bond was assessed at $3,000. Deputies arrested Adam Diego Moreno, age 21, Tuesday evening at 6:01 for burglary of a habitation. Bond was set at $500 for 27-year-old Terrell Lee Kexi, who was arrested by Randall County Tuesday at 6:29 p.m. for theft Class C. 53 degrees at 8:08. Turning to Texas news, two 18-year-olds are dead and a 20-year-old wounded in a shooting in Mesquite that resulted from a family argument over a child's haircut. Officers responded just after midnight Wednesday morning to the shooting at a home on Amber Springs Drive. Police found the two male teens with gunshot wounds. They both later died at a local hospital. A 20-year-old man showed up at a local ER with a gunshot wound that was non-life-threatening. Police say siblings, in-laws, family, friends, and a godparent were present at the time of that shooting. Republican U.S. Senate nominee Ken Paxton will set out on Saturday on an 18-day bus tour that will make more than 30 stops statewide. The Come and Take It bus tour will

0: rollout of Rockwall 2 days before early voting starts on Monday. Paxton is pointing to his record as Attorney General of suing opioid companies, big tech, and the Biden White House. After stops in Dallas, Fort Worth, Houston, Austin, Amarillo, Lubbock, Odessa, and other cities, Paxton will close out the tour at the Alamo in San Antonio on November 2nd, the eve of Election Day. And that's a look at local and Texas news this half hour. You can always read more local news for yourself at KGNCAM.com.
1: We're tracking a strong cold front that'll move across the area today. Winds out of the north, those will increase, gusts 30 to maybe 40 miles per hour. And with temperatures only in the 60s, that's going to be brisk and chilly. Now, overnight tonight, we dip down the coldest of the season so far, upper 30s. And tomorrow looks like a cool day, breezy only in the mid-50s. I think the coldest air comes tomorrow night or Saturday morning. Could have a light freeze. With your first alert forecast from News Channel 10, I'm Doppler Dave.
0: You need a sweater. In text line this morning, it is 47 degrees there right now, 51 in Dalhart, 52 in Dumas, 53 in Fritch. It is 52 in Stinnett, 53 in Pampa, 53 in Panhandle, 61 in Clarendon, 55 in both Happy and in Canyon, 52 at Pantex, and we are overcast and 53 degrees here at the KGNC studios on Olson Boulevard. KGNC News Time is 8:11.
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1: I love getting the updates with the weather and especially the traffic, up-to-date traffic and weather.
0: 53 degrees, Doppler Dave says. We're going to a high of 66 later on today. Well, we knew the cold weather was coming at some point here across the Texas Panhandle, and that's why we have launched our Helping Hands Winter Glove and Hat Drive here at KGNC. We are inviting you to come by our studios and donate hats and gloves, and we will in turn donate those to the Wesley Community Center to be distributed to kids who walk to school in the mornings and afternoons, also Panhandle residents who work outside in the cold and cannot afford hats and gloves. And you know, you can wear a coat or you can wear layers on your body to keep warm, but your hands and your head are things that get really, really cold, the parts of your body. In fact, you lose most of your heat through your head, and that's why a toboggan hat is a great thing to help keep you warm in those gloves. And the cold weather, like I said, is here. We are inviting you to come by our studios during regular business hours. We're located at 3505 Olson Boulevard. Funny, it says KGNC in big red letters on the front of the building. And you can come by and donate hats and gloves. You don't have to spend a lot of money to do that. You can go anywhere from Dillard's to the dollar store. I went to Walgreens and spent less than $11 for a pair of gloves and a toboggan hat. And we're going to be needing some of those coming up this weekend. It looks like, I was looking at the forecast for the weekend, and tonight we're going to go down to 43 degrees. Friday night, a low of 32, possibly here in Amarillo. Then on Saturday night, a low of 38. So those hats and gloves will come in really handy. And if you donate today or before 12 noon tomorrow, we will try to get those hats and gloves over to the Wesley Community Center so they can start distributing those. So please come by and donate today or tomorrow in our Helping Hands Winter Glove and Hat Drive. You've been so generous over the years to donate when we asked for Pop-Tarts. You came through and we filled the entire hallway right outside our studio here with Pop-Tarts. Those were donated to the High Plains Food Bank. And then we asked you to donate gift cards for the TSA workers out at the Rick Husband Amarillo International Airport when they were not getting paid due to the government shutdown. You came through and we donated numerous gift cards to them. And this is our next effort here at KGNC to help keep people of the Texas Panhandle warm this winter. So if you can help out, that certainly would be appreciated. Now, I also want to mention that the Weather Service has issued a wind advisory in effect from 1 p.m. until 9 p.m. today for, let's see here, it's in effect for Dallam and Hartley counties in the Panhandle, Cimarron County in the Oklahoma Panhandle. As that cold front blows through, gusty winds will blow around unsecured objects. Tree limbs could be broken down. Maybe even a few power outages may result from down power lines. Winds this strong can make driving difficult also, especially for high-profile vehicles, so use extra caution. Once again, wind advisory in effect from 1 to 9 p.m. for Dallam and Hartley counties and Cimarron County today as our seasons change here across the Texas Panhandle. And looks like this morning we are overcast. It's dark out there. There may be some fog in some areas, so watch out for that on your morning commute today. Well, fall always means certain things across the Texas Panhandle, like the Tri-State Fair, the Chamber Barbecue, and one of the other great events. Well, there's actually two others that we've been talking about. The Fall Foliage Festival in Canadian, Texas is going on Saturday, also the Boys Ranch Rodeo. And Amanda Rogers from Boys Ranch was in with me the other day, and I asked her to tell us all about the Boys Ranch Rodeo.
2: Yeah, so our 82nd rodeo, that'll start at 1:30. And of course, our kids are the riders, which is the exciting part. It's not your typical rodeo. It's a little different, but that's why we love it so much. Fall Fest will be from 10 to 1. There's no charge to get in for those unless you want box seats to the rodeo. Those are $15 a pop. But just coming to the rodeo and Fall Fest is free admission. We'll have all kinds of vendors, craft vendors, different local vendors at Fall Fest, as well as food trucks. If you want to grab lunch, buy lunch while you're there. But we'll also have a lot of free crafts and games for families. You can come see our beautiful small town and then come over to the rodeo at 1:30.
0: Now, what kind of events are going on in this rodeo for the kids?
2: Right. So we have everything from the littles doing stick horse barrel racing and mutton busting.
0: That's fun.
2: We had dress rehearsal yesterday, and those kids really had a good time. And then we have, of course, we have the pole bending, junior and senior pole bending for the girls. And then we have the bronc riding and shoot dogging. We have, like I said, so all the way from the little kids, about 4 years old, all the way up to 18 years old.
0: All right, you might need a coat, hat, and gloves if you head out to the Boys Ranch Rodeo on Saturday. Probably will need them also if you're headed to any high school football tonight or tomorrow night, and then to the Fall Foliage Festival in Canadian coming up this weekend. Sports is coming up next. 54 degrees, KGNC News Time is 8:20.
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0: KGNC. 53 degrees at 8:23. The Brewers are a win away from the World Series, taking a 3-0 NLCS lead on the Dodgers with a 6-2 Game 3 win after the Dodgers had taken a 2-1 lead in the 6th. Back-to-back homers in the 7th by Jake Bowers and Garrett Mitchell put Milwaukee ahead for good. Brewers manager Pat Murphy.
8: It's what it's all about in the game, you know, to be that locked in that you respond every time. And it's resiliency, it's a belief, it's all those things.
0: The Brewers go for a series sweep tonight. The ALCS, which is tied at 1, resumes today with the Guardians hosting the Rays. The game moved up to the afternoon due to incoming bad weather. I'm Matt McCoy. The Houston Astros and manager Joe Espada are going their separate ways. The Astros confirmed yesterday that Espada's contract won't be renewed when it expires at the end of this month. Astros owner and chairman Jim Crane issued a statement thanking Espada and wishing him the best. He's been the team's manager for the past three seasons. He was promoted from bench coach when Dusty Baker retired after the 2023 season. Couple of Super Bowl contenders kick off week six in the NFL when the Broncos host the Seattle Seahawks tonight in Denver. The Broncos currently tied for second in the AFC West at 3-2. Seattle is also second in its division at 3-2. But will be looking to bounce back from a tough loss to the NFC West leading San Francisco 49ers. Broncos quarterback Bo Nix says winning it all is all that matters.
9: Things we want to clean up. There's things we want to fix. There's ways, you know, in which that we're leaving some things out there on the field, but we're finding ways to win like we did last year. And, you know, I feel strong that we're going to continue to do that.
0: That game tonight on the Prime Network. Stars took down the Colorado Avalanche 3-2 in a shootout in Denver. Jason Robertson and Rupe Hintz netted goals in the first and fourth periods. Dallas successfully got revenge in that rematch and will visit Chicago on Saturday night. A dozen high school girls from Washington walked away from a cross-country race after a male athlete decided to join in on the race. Fox's Marianne Rafferty has more.
10: Instead of bolting off the line when the gun sounded, the group of girls walked a few meters and then left the course while the trans athlete took off. Now, voters in Washington state will weigh in on Initiative 638 on November 3rd that would ban biological males from competing in girls K-12 sports if it passes. Now, also interesting to note, on September 5th, the runner in question finished 76th in a boys' junior varsity race at a meet in Oregon, but by September 15th, they were competing in a girls' race.
0: Finished 76th in the bulletin. Never mind. I had a comment there. In 2005, President Trump signed an executive order directing federal agencies to protect female athletic opportunities and prioritize Title IX enforcement. That's a look at sports this morning. We want to say congratulations to Tim Cruz of Amarillo. Earlier this morning, won a Texas Rangers prize pack with a Rangers All for Texas pullover jersey and a Corey Seager bobblehead. Tim told me he's going to work today at United Parcel Service. 53 degrees, KGNC News Time is 8:27.
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15: What's ahead for the Texas High Plains cattle business? I'm James Hunt with Around the Cap Rock on the Texas Farm Bureau Radio Network. After a long dry spell took a toll on area pastures, recent rains are encouraging for local livestock producers, but Texas Cattle Feeders Association Chairman Leif LaRoe says when it comes to deciding when to start major herd rebuilding, weather is just one consideration for ranchers.
16: The next piece that they need is to have some confidence in the market to retain their heifers. Creating more cows comes to an additional cost. I mean, they want to be able to sell more calves. I believe the cow-calf guy is going to be in pretty good shape here still for a good while now. As we rebuild the herd, it's the volatility that we've dealt with this year. And at certain times when this market breaks really hard, that kind of makes those guys decide whether they want to keep one or not.
15: I also asked Leif LaRoe if he believes the current trend of farmers converting cropland to grass will significantly alter the local feeder cattle supply.
16: Well, some of this land that's converted from like corn to a permanent pasture, that grass is going to have to be utilized. So it will either be done via cow-calf operation or by a stocker operation. So it may just increase right here locally those numbers. And the other part of it that it does from a feed yard standpoint is that when you pull some of that production land out, some of that land was used for, obviously, for corn, which we feed. And then secondly, which is really more important to me locally, is your forage. If we lose some of our roughage by not growing that product anymore, then you may constrict the amount of roughage that we're able to feed locally.
15: I'm James Hunt on the Texas Farm Bureau Radio Network.
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6: Yet another report shows inflation on the rise. I'm Dave Anthony, Fox News. It was a bigger than expected surge at the wholesale level in September, the most in 4 years.
7: Month over month headline numbers are 1.3 versus estimates of 0.5. Whoa. Year over year headline, 6.3 versus a 5.3, and a huge jump from the month prior.
6: Fox Business Network's Taylor Riggs, the 6.3% annual inflation rate in the producer price index is up 0.7 from August, fueled by diesel's record high last month. And as Fox's Jessica Rosenthal reports, a new poll shows a lot of financial worry.
8: The Fox poll finds 2/3 of voters are dissatisfied with the direction of the country, and a little more than a quarter think the economy is good or fair. Just under half say their finances are worse than they were 2 years ago, and 6 in 10 voters say the cost of living is the top economic issue. President Trump's approval rating is at a new low in the Fox poll at 36%, with 77% disapproving of his handling of inflation.
6: But the president at rallies for Republicans in Arizona, then Montana, warned things could get worse if Democrats win control of Congress in the November elections.
9: The last time the radical Democrats had power, they gave us the worst inflation in American history, the highest energy prices in American history, the worst trade deficit in American history.
6: There's new concern about kids using artificial intelligence as 8 states sue OpenAI,
10: alleging ChatGPT can be harmful to children. Current design can reinforce delusions and encourage dangerous behavior in kids. The states are seeking changes that include age checks, stronger parental controls, and clearer safety disclosures. An OpenAI spokesperson tells The Verge that ChatGPT has age-specific protections, but the company plans to keep working on adding safeguards.
6: Fox's Alicia Cunha in Pakistan. 34 children are dead after a roof collapsed on their school. A teacher also killed. 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
14: Temperatures being 30 degrees above average.
11: 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Just click listen, then swipe right and hear the latest news updates on your time. 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
6: Pope Leo is still hospitalized in Rome after surgery to remove part of his right lung where there was a cancerous nodule. A Vatican statement this morning says test results are normal and a chest X-ray is showing a good recovery in the lung operated on. No word yet if the 71-year-old Pope will need further lung cancer treatment. Now, of course, Leo is an American from Chicago where Catholics gathered at a big mass yesterday.
15: The service at Holy Name Cathedral.
16: By placing God's hands, God's healing hands, our Holy Father, Pope Leo.
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17: The church was full.
15: That's Gail Spreen. She and others praying for the pontiff.
17: Everybody was praying. You could just see all those prayers going up and being received.
15: Spreen's husband died from cancer and said the Pope going public with his diagnosis can wake up the whole world to the importance of early detection. And this woman echoing what Catholics around the world are thinking.
18: We can't lose you now.
15: CJ Papa, Fox News.
6: Also in Illinois, a 19-year-old is facing charges accused of plotting a mass shooting at a Hindu temple.
19: Alexandros Paparakis was arrested after a co-worker alerted police to alleged threats in an 8-page manifesto outlining plans for mass murder. Investigators say a search of his apartment uncovered an unregistered AR-style rifle, loaded magazines, hundreds of rounds of ammunition, and Nazi memorabilia. Authorities say the specific intended target has not been confirmed, but there's no ongoing threat to the public. Paparakis remains in custody and is due back in court October 30th. Ted Lindner, Fox News.
6: On Wall Street, after the bigger-than-expected wholesale inflation report, stock futures are mixed up for the Dow, down for the Nasdaq. We also got other economic reports this morning. Retail sales growth slowed last month, up 0.8%. And first-time unemployment claims dipped slightly last week to 199,000. I'm Dave Anthony. This is Fox News.

0: Good morning. Today is Thursday, October 15th. Welcome to another half hour of Newsday Amarillo. I'm Tim Butler in the Citizens Bank studios of KGNC. Coming up in this half hour in local news, the Canyon Economic Development Corporation will meet this morning. We'll tell you what they're going to be talking about. In Texas news, a Houston district attorney considers charges against ICE agents. Also in this half hour, we're going to be talking about the Canadian Fall Foliage Festival. We'll be celebrating a television show that we've all watched debuted 75 years ago today. And we will have your Dallas Cowboys report with Christy Scales.
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0: 6100 9th Avenue, the Tri-State Fairgrounds, 3301 Southwest 10th Avenue, KC Carpet 1 at 3500 I-40 West, and Cornerstone Outreach, 1111 North Buchanan. 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
1: 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They're absolutely free for pickup here at our studios during business hours, 3505 Olson Boulevard. Randall County deputies arrested 30-year-old Nicole Renee Fuentes Tuesday morning at 1:14 for speeding, no car insurance, and no driver's license. Bond was set at $1,175. Bond was set at $1,602 for Jessica Elaine Russell, age 28, who was arrested Tuesday at 6:03 a.m. for assault Class C, public intoxication, and animal cruelty. Sheriffs arrested Zeth Marquelin Taylor, age 20, Tuesday morning at 8:38 for assault on a family or household member by impeding breathing or circulation and aggravated assault causing bodily injury. RCSO arrested 46-year-old Juan Gabriel Maldonado Tuesday morning at 11:11 for two counts of assault on EMS personnel providing service. 53 degrees at 8:42. An ICE agent could face felony charges after allegedly running over a man in Houston. Scott Carr has more.
2: The district attorney in Harris County, Texas, Sean Tare, said this week that surveillance video appears to show an agent deliberately striking 48-year-old Miguel Para Hernandez with a vehicle, leaving him hospitalized with serious leg injuries. The DA's office says ICE agents blocked police investigators from looking at the SUV before driving it away. They also say they want to question two detainees who were inside the vehicle at the time. ICE agency officials call the crash accidental as the county presents the case to a grand jury. I'm Scott Carr.
1: A North Texas woman is off to prison for operating unlicensed group homes that were the sites of more than a dozen deaths. Regla Bakur was sentenced this week to 28 years in prison and 2 years in state jail. Her company, Loving and Caring for People, LLC, operated 5 group homes for adults with physical and mental disabilities in Arlington, Mansfield, and Grand Prairie. Investigators say at least 13 people died at those homes between 2022 and 2024 when Bakur was arrested. She pleaded guilty to criminally negligent homicide, abandoning or endangering an individual, and financial elder abuse. That's a look at local and Texas news. You can always read more local news at KGNCAM.com.
3: We are tracking some weather changes that are really going to make it feel like autumn. In fact, it's going to be a little brisk, a little chilly over the next couple days. Strong cold front coming in today. Winds will be increasing out of the north, gusting 30 to 35 or even 40 miles per hour. Temperatures only heading up into the low to mid 60s. The wind will make it feel colder. Now, overnight tonight, the wind starts to drop off. We're going to drop down to the upper 30s, and tomorrow will only be in the 50s. Might see a freeze tomorrow night. With your first alert forecast from News Channel 10, I'm Doppler Dave.
1: 46 degrees at text line this hour. It is 56 at Boys Ranch, 51 in Adrian, 52 in Vega, 54 in Hereford, 55 in Dimmitt, 56 in Nazareth and Tulia, 61 in Silverton, 67 in Childress, 54 in Claude, 55 in Canadian, 53 in Borger, 54 in Canyon. It is 53 at Bell Helicopter, and we are 53 here at the KGNC Studios on Olson Boulevard. 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
6: No, I'm not a journalist. 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Thank you, Ms. Crowley, and Mr. Willis. I appreciate everything you taught me.
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6: 53 degrees. Checking TxDOT traffic cameras this morning. I'm looking at I-40 and Sauncey. A little moisture on that camera lens this morning, so the roadways may be a little bit wet in some places. I-40 in Georgia, everything's moving smoothly. We will go over to I-40 over the Santa Fe Railroad tracks. A little moisture also on that camera that points, but looks back to the west. Traffic moving okay. I-40 in Grand, everything okay at that location. I-40 in Lakeside, east and westbound traffic moving smoothly. And then I-27 in Hillside. Looks like everything is very smooth there at that location also. Want to remind you, the Canadian Fall Foliage Festival is coming up this Saturday. Lacey Haynes was in with us earlier this week, and we talked about this great event. And I asked her about shopping going on during this event.
9: Definitely. Of course, we're going to encourage you to come shop our brick and mortar stores that are there even when the festival isn't happening. But during fall foliage, we bring in a ton of vendors. I've got almost 70 vendors signed up right now. I've just got a few spaces left, a couple outdoor spaces. And we've brought everything back to Main Street. So if you haven't been in a few years and you remember it being over at the school, everything's down on Main Street now. It has been one of my biggest goals to bring everything back to the heart of Canadian and show off our beautiful little town. So we'll have vendors all up and down Main Street in a couple different buildings, depending on what types of vendors they are. We'll have food trucks down on First Street. Of course, I encourage everybody to go eat at some of our local restaurants. Mm-hmm. But if you need a quick bite or you don't have time to go sit down, we'll have plenty of food options for y'all too.
6: You know, the food and the vendors and everything, the train station makes a nice backdrop there.
9: Yes, and that's exactly where everything will kind of be stationed, down there at the bottom of Main Street, between City Hall and the fire department. We'll have some vendors in City Hall Auditorium. We'll have some vendors right there on Main Street between City Hall and the fire department. So, yes, you will have the most beautiful backdrop.
6: All right, that's going on in Canadian this Saturday. Today marks the 75th anniversary of the debut of one of television's classic sitcoms, probably the first one ever. Tanya J. Powers from Fox News has more.
10: October 15th, 1951, I Love Lucy premiered on CBS, where it became a Monday night must-see. The show made comedian Lucille Ball and her husband Desi Arnaz stars. It spanned 180 episodes during its six seasons, ending in May 1957. I Love Lucy was nominated for 21 Emmy Awards and won five, including Best Sitcom twice, as well as a Best Comedian win for Lucille Ball in 1953.
11: Hello, friends. I'm your Vitamita Benjamin girl. 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
6: 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Her facial expressions all the time made it equally more funny. 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
17: With your Cowboys report, on Christy Scales. Sunday in Green Bay is not only a homecoming for former Packers defensive tackle Kenny Clark, but also the new addition to the defensive staff, Mike Pettin. Details after this.
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17: Sunday's game at Lambeau Field is a homecoming for Cowboys defensive tackle Kenny Clark, who spent his first nine seasons there before he was traded to Dallas for Micah Parsons. In Green Bay, Clark played for the new hire on the Cowboys defensive staff, Mike Pettin, who was the Packers coordinator.

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1: 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You know, he does a lot of stuff, manipulating with the coverage and all that kind of stuff. So, excited to have Pettine back.
0: 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With the Cowboys Report, I'm Christy Scales.
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11: 54 degrees, Doppler Dave says. We're going to a high of 66 later on today. And we're going to have our first taste of fall weather coming into the area for tonight, tomorrow night, and Saturday night. 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Come by anytime during regular business hours here at KGNC. Thanks for tuning in this morning. I certainly do appreciate it. Hope you have a great rest of your day. It's 9 o'clock.
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13: It was fueled by diesel. I'm Dave Anthony, Fox News. A surge in wholesale inflation, the most in 4 years. Fox's Jenny Casola has the numbers.
14: The producer price index jumped 1.3% last month, 6.3% for the year ending in September. PPI measures inflation before it reaches consumers.
13: That 6.3% annual wholesale inflation rate is up 7/10 from August, driven in part by diesel's record high price last month. A Fox poll suggests higher cost of living is the biggest issue for a majority of voters. 77% disapprove of how President Trump's handling inflation. He insists Democrats would make things worse, and that inflation was worse under President Biden. He's making the economy better.
15: We have the lowest level of poverty, individually poverty. We have the highest level of individual wealth.
16: Following a two-day, three-rally trip to Alaska, Arizona, and Montana, President Trump will participate in tele-rallies tonight before returning to the campaign trail at week's end. The president's plan is to spend nearly every day before November 3rd on the road. President Trump's message to Republican voters is to pretend he's on the ballot next month.
13: Fox's Jared Halbert at the White House. A limited ceasefire the president had touted the other day for Russia and Ukraine has fallen apart.
17: A drone strike started a fire at a refinery around 180 miles southeast of Moscow. Ukrainian President Volodymyr Zelensky outraged by Russia's continued aerial bombardment despite President Trump's demand for a halt on attacks on energy. President Zelensky also says Ukraine's been denied Western intelligence to help them fend off Russian attacks.
13: Fox's Jonathan Savage. Pope Leo is now working from a Rome hospital 2 days after surgery removed part of his right lung where there was a cancerous nodule. A Vatican statement says test results are normal and an X-ray shows good lung recovery for the 71-year-old Pope. Doctors still trying to determine if he needs any further cancer treatment. 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
13: The stock market is mixed after reports of a bigger-than-expected rise in wholesale inflation last month and slowing retail sales. The Dow is up 195 points, but the NASDAQ is down 244, the S&P 500 losing 24 points. The price of oil is up about 0.5%. WTI still around 95 bucks a barrel at the gas pump. No change today for regular. AAA's national average still 433 a gallon. Diesel is back up 2 cents after dropping from last month's record high. It's now 631. For some Americans, it's tax day again.
0: If you requested a federal tax extension earlier this year but haven't filed your return, the deadline is today. And if you miss it, you may face more penalties, especially if you owe taxes. An extension to file is not an extension to pay.
13: Fox's Hillary Barsky. This is a big day in TV history. 75 years ago,
30: I Love Lucy premiered on CBS, where it became a Monday night must-see. The show made comedian Lucille Ball and her husband Desi Arnaz stars. It spanned 180 episodes during its 6 seasons, ending in May 1957. I Love Lucy was nominated for 21 Emmy Awards and won 5, including Best Sitcom twice, as well as a Best Comedian win for Lucille Ball in 1953.
31: Hello, friends. I'm your Vitamita Benjamin girl. Are you tired, run down, listless?
30: All 6 seasons of the show are currently available to stream on Paramount Plus. Tanya J. Powers, Fox News.
13: The Los Angeles Dodgers trying for a three-peat are in danger of being swept out of the baseball playoffs. The defending champs now down 3-0 in the National League Championship Series after Milwaukee beat them again 6-2. The Brewers could advance to the World Series with a win tonight, but L.A. manager Dave Roberts says
1: it's an elimination game. We've played in a lot of elimination games, and we just got to get a win.
13: In the American League Championship Series, Game 3 was moved up earlier because of the threat of rain. Cleveland and Tampa Bay will play at 1 p.m. Eastern today, and in 3 hours, the Rays and Guardians will split the first two games. I'm Dave Anthony. This is Fox News.
11: 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It also contains a listing of early voting locations and times and election day polling places. 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
2: Tracking a strong cold front that'll move across the area today. Winds out of the north, those will increase, gusts 30 to maybe 40 miles per hour. And with temperatures only in the 60s, that's going to be brisk and chilly. Now, overnight tonight, we dip down the coldest of the season so far, upper 30s. And tomorrow looks like a cool day, breezy, only in the mid-50s. I think the coldest air comes tomorrow night or Saturday morning. Could have a light freeze. With your first alert forecast from News Channel 10, I'm Doppler Dave.
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3: 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Now, that's our website. We keep it full of information important to all of us here in Amarillo and the Panhandle. Especially during times of inclement weather, good resource to have handy, right? Shows that I do, you'll find those posted usually that afternoon in the separate hours, hour one, hour two, and interviews that Tim does during Newsday Amarillo, you'll find those there as well. Just when you get to the homepage, scroll down and look for podcasts, and just click on either image, the Newsday Amarillo or Making Sense with Michael J. image, and it'll take you to where you can go either catch shows I've done in the past or listen to the interviews that Tim does, and he does quite a few during the week. All right, here's where I want to go. First of all, I want to remind you, can you hear it? There, we may have to put up with some hammering this morning. It's happening right outside, just to my right, like you can see what I'm doing. I want to remind you about the Helping Hands Winter Gloves and Hat Drive. We'd sure like to. Now that the cool weather, look, we all knew this was coming. Tim just planned ahead for this, right? He knew this was coming. And so we are looking for donations of hats, of winter hat and winter glove. You can get those in combos. Tim was talking about places he has seen those. I think Walgreens was one. I happen to be, not that I'm a fan of this by any means, however, I know some people were getting Pop-Tarts to us this way. If you'll go to that site that's named after Forrest, yeah, you know what I'm talking about, that Bezos thing. I happened to look at it the other day, and I told Tim, I said, heaven's sakes, I can get like 8 sets for like $12-$13. That's pretty much, I think, what Carolyn, you can get even more sets than that. So that's what we're doing. Because we can get more of them in here because more people need them. We are also taking donations here at the studio, 3505 Olson Boulevard, Suite 117. It's pretty easy to find, and that's during regular business hours, 8-5. And boy, howdy. Now, here's the thing. You have to make the donation in here. So that is, I'm so glad we moved the box in here because now you have to come by and say hi. You don't have a choice, man. We're going to bring you in here, show you where these shows originate from, and accept your donation, and probably get a photo op. We're pretty big on that as well. So, again, 3505 Olson Boulevard, Suites 117. It's the big building on Olson that says KGNC right on the front of it. You can't miss it. And we will take these donations as time goes by to the Wesley Community Center, and they will distribute them accordingly. So again, if you'd like to help us out with that, we'd sure appreciate it. All right, where am I going this morning? Let me give you a rundown. On my sheet, I have Ilhan Omar. Oh, yeah, Ilhan Omar. It's far from a witch hunt. I've heard it referred to so many things here in the last few days. Here's a note to everybody. It is not a witch hunt, and I'm going to remind those that seem to be all up in arms about what's taking place. You were also up in arms about another one not too long ago, and everything there turned out to be true. So how quickly they think we forgot, right? So I want to get to that. Two more Texas headlines. One of them's a bit frightening. I'll share that with you. And then as soon as I can, I want to get into some follow-up to yesterday's pet shipping. That generated a ton of response, and so I have some of that I want to share this morning. And then the last thing on the list is fun with Emma, because I kicked around, what if Emma gets fired? And so right now she's earmarked for $49,500. And if you don't know, because I know some people aren't really clear as to who Emma is, yesterday, just based on the thought that if Emma loses her job, could there be somebody out there that might be able to replace her? And so from my desk yesterday, I held a quick 10-minute Emma tryout, and I've got the results of that. We'll play those here in just a little bit. But then I also have actual questions that I asked Emma, and I'll let you hear that response. 9:13, I say we do it to it. What do you think?
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3: The original Teenage Mutant Ninja Turtles movie pitch would have starred comedians Sam Kinison, Gallagher, Bobcat Goldthwait, and Billy Crystal, no idea, in green makeup as Turtles, with cult superstar Roger Corman directing. The Statue of Liberty's sandals measure 25 feet long, which equals a U.S. women's shoe size of 879 if scaled to human proportions. And Peggy Hill thought her feet were big. If you know, you know. Scientists now believe the Black Plague in the 1300s wasn't spread by rats. It was spread by wild gerbils. I'll let you think about that for a second. Iceland was long considered the only inhabited country on Earth without skeeters, without mosquitoes. But 3 living mosquitoes were officially confirmed there just last October. Scientists say their presence is likely due to, as everything is, climate change. The name Kennedy comes from the Gaelic word for ugly, ugly head, and is pronounced Kian Ada. Kian Ada. So that's how you get to Kennedy. All right, now you know. 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
7: Good morning indeed, 918. 18 now after 9 o'clock. Got to say good morning to Dale Williams. Dale stopped by yesterday. I happen to be up front to, usually it's people to come pick up their prizes that they've won. And so I went up there to go see who was at the door. And it was Dale, so he came in and just wanted to pick up some League of Women voter guides. And as soon as I said, sure, you can pick them up right over there, he just stopped and came up to the window. He said, so who are you? And so I told him who I was. We had a great conversation. Dale likes to listen to the show. He picked up about four of the voter guides, and it got me to thinking there's a candidate forum that's being sponsored by the League of Women Voters. It's going on this evening at the Virgil Patterson Auditorium. That's going to be inside Happy State Bank there at 7th and Taylor downtown. And it's an important opportunity to share your positions, qualifications, and ideas with local voters. So please be sure to join us. That's for those that are running. But yeah, there is a candidate forum being held this evening. It's underway at 6. Again, that's at the Virgil Patterson Auditorium inside Happy State Bank downtown at 7th. And Taylor. Got to say it right, because if you don't, because we do have two streets. One's Taylor, one's Tyler. Okay, it is now 20 after 9. Ilhan Omar. I don't go this direction too often, but this entire thing just irritates me to no end. And it irritates me because of the lies that people are saying that they want you and I to believe when it comes to the investigation into Ilhan Omar. And truly, I believe it's two separate investigations. One is for fraud. The other one is for lying on her birth information. So when I hear some of the nonsense that I've heard the last couple of days, especially from the hard left, because, you know, Omar's a member of, thank heavens we don't hear this too much anymore, but the Squad, right? And I've heard it referred to as a witch hunt. I've heard it referred to as, you know, Trump lives rent-free. You know, she lives rent-free in Trump's head. All of this is BS. All of this is BS, and it's the intention is clear. Look, here's the problem with this investigation, both of these investigations, as the construction continues. The Ilhan Omar situation is far from a witch hunt. And I seriously doubt that she does live rent-free in President Trump's head. Now, while she and her enablers attempt to muddy the investigation waters, let me remind them about another hero that they stood up behind not too long, within the last 2 years. In fact, I think he was just sentenced. Let me get to it. Dr. Ian Andre Roberts. Does anybody remember this guy? Because he came right to my mind yesterday. I was watching a couple of different sources, and I thought, oh, wait a minute, they forgot about this guy. The former superintendent of Des Moines Public Schools in Iowa was, here you go, he was sentenced to 2 years in federal prison just this May. May 29th. A native of Guyana and former 2000 Olympic runner, Roberts' legal troubles began when he was arrested by U.S. Immigration and Customs Enforcement, you know, those evil ICE people, in September of last year. Now, I'm going to get to the rest of this, some of the timeline and the details, but I want to remind people that the left and the brainwashed jumped so far behind this guy. We love him. He's outstanding. He's our, how dare you, evil Republicans and ICE agents. What are you doing to this guy? To the point to where they were encouraging students to leave their classrooms and go out of doors and protest against this country, against the ICE agents who are literally doing nothing more than trying to keep them safe. But how quickly they forget. Their memory seems to only go back months now, because this cat was arrested by ICE in just this past September, September 2025, not this past September, but September 2025. Now, ICE officers intercepted Roberts in his school-issued vehicle. He initially fled from law enforcement, leading to a search before he was taken into custody in Des Moines Southside. Authorities found what did they find in this guy's possession in that car? Ooh, I know the answer. A loaded handgun and a hunting knife. And $3,000 in cash, all found inside this guy's school district provided vehicle. Three additional firearms were later recovered from his home. Just days after his arrest, the Des Moines School Board placed him on administrative leave, and his administrator's license was revoked because now they could see, rut-row, we may have screwed up here. In fact, there was a previous employer that was then, was it like in Maine or Pennsylvania, somewhere in that area, starting to tell stories that he was kind of a problem here. And that's why we got rid of him. He officially resigned September 30th of 2025. School officials stated they were completely unaware of his lack of legal status at the time of his hiring. Wow, vetting anybody? Or do you just, or was it all just DEI? See, I think this is also a DEI issue. Roberts pleaded guilty to two federal counts, making a false statement for employing, you know, lying about being a U.S. citizen on his June 2023 I-9 employment paperwork. And being an

0: illegal alien in possession of firearms. Any of this remotely sound familiar? This is exactly why the left, the liberal media, you know, people that hate you and me because we're fascists, we're all Nazis, we're every ugly name that they can throw at us, and yet here it is. See, this is why when I, yesterday, and even the day before, just every media resource I use that I look at, monitor, listen to, just beating the hell out of this Omar thing. Oh, it's a witch hunt. Trump just hates this woman, can't stand her. Wants her out of the country. You're damn right if she's not here illegally. It's not a witch hunt. Remember, they tried to tell us that's what the Robert situation in Des Moines was just little more than a year or two ago. Oh, it's a witch hunt. We love this guy. Here, students of the school system, go outside and protest. We're really going to stick it to this country. You know, your country. A federal district judge ordered a 24-month prison sentence with credit for time served. Roberts entered the U.S. on a student visa in the 1990s, but failed to maintain legal status and had been subject to a final deportation order since 2024. He's expected to be deported to Guyana immediately upon fulfilling his prison sentence. Just wanted to make sure people were aware of that little story there. Because apparently the left thinks you and I are just full-on dumbasses, that we don't have the capacity to be able to remember these things. I might not be able to remember what I had for dinner last night, which I can. My wife made homemade chili. It was delicious. I can't remember a lot of things, but man alive, especially yesterday when I was listening to the tripe being promoted and shared and put out there as though it's somehow absolute fact and there's no way that you can discount anything, I thought, well, wait a minute. What about that guy at the Des Moines public school system? What? So I looked it up and boom, there it is. I noticed nobody's bringing that one up because it will destroy, absolutely destroy the argument for Ilhan Omar. Everything that she is being investigated for right now is, for my money, on the up and up. And me personally, I hope beyond hope. I don't know if I'm allowed to pray for these things, but I hope beyond hope. She is found guilty. She is found guilty of lying. Her staff is found guilty of lying about her age, because here's the problem. She supposedly came in here, first of all, goes back to her father. Now, it's possible that because she's claiming citizenship through her father who came here for asylum, and he may have lied. So if it's connected to that, she's instantly already, no, sorry. That one doesn't work now. And how do you go from her financials, where one day it's millions, and then 10 minutes later, oh, sorry, we only have like $18,000. Yeah, you want me to believe that? Now, this whole Omar thing is for people like me, people like you, clear-minded, patriotic, common-sense-thinking Americans. You notice I never mention skin color, because that doesn't matter. Just clear-minded, common-sense-thinking Americans aren't going to buy anything. And now here's the problem. If this turns out to be, you know, hey, listen, we did everything we did. We investigated, and we found nothing. You expect us just to stomach that? You expect us to just say, well, okay, let's move on? No. I will start shouting from the rooftops. You can do the same thing right now. Say his name. Isn't that the other one? Say his name. Dr. Ian Andre Roberts. How'd that work out for you? Probably just about the same way this Ilhan Omar situation is going to work out for you as well. 9:30. take a break here. I may have to skip these other two stories, although they're pretty big, and get right into, let's go with pet shipping.
1: 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Congratulations from Mrs. Barrett's Bread, United Supermarkets, and Amarillo's News Talk, KGNC.
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3: Cattle and wheat higher, corn and cotton lower. I'm Kerry Martin with a market update on the Texas Farm Bureau Radio Network. Cattle futures starting the day higher, with December live cattle up 85 cents, 225.97. February up 82, trading at 228.25. Feeder cattle higher. November feeders up $1.45 at 339.90. The January up $1.67, trading at 335.27. Corn lower, with December down 1 3/4, 479 a bushel. March corn down 1 1/2, 492 3/4. December Kansas City wheat up 7 1/2, 722 1/2. Cotton lower, with the December contract down 46 points, 80.20 cents. November West Texas crude up 95 at 96.04 a barrel. I'm Kerry Martin on the Texas Farm Bureau Radio Network.
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5: We are tracking some weather changes that are really going to make it feel like autumn. In fact, it's going to be a little brisk, a little chilly over the next couple days. Strong cold front coming in today. Winds will be increasing out of the north, gusting 30 to 35 or even 40 miles per hour. Temperatures only heading up into the low to mid 60s. The wind will make it feel colder. Now, overnight tonight, the wind starts to drop off. We're going to drop down to the upper 30s. And tomorrow, we'll only be in the 50s. Might see a freeze tomorrow night. With your first alert forecast from News Channel 10, I'm Doppler Dave.
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5: All right, thank you, Dave. We have cloud cover, 54 degrees. It is 9:35. Yeah, and just to button up the thought on Ilhan Omar, I just would like the media, I would like for those politicians to really stop trying to blame the cost of living and price of goods on this administration. Remember, I survived Biden, barely. Does anybody else remember the stickers on gas pumps with Joe Biden? I did that, right? It's just, to me, it's just all day long ridiculous. So yesterday, while I was sitting at the desk going over the show that morning, we really spent a lot of time talking about microchipping. I have some follow-up to that coming up here in just a little bit. And, of course, we also talked about Emma. You know, $49,500. What else could that money be used for? I tossed one out there, and I heard some feedback on it. But I also started to think, gosh, maybe, what if Emma gets fired? Should we hold tryouts? Maybe find somebody who might be able to replace Emma? So from my desk, I did a quick 10-minute casting call and via social media, and I got some very interesting responses. This would be the first one, and I think this is a young lady named Lolita.
7: It's the city of Amarillo. Who will be the next Emma tryouts? Let's see who's next.
8: Thank you for contacting the city of Amarillo. How can I help you today?
5: Yeah, I'm not sure. We'll just keep that in the hip pocket. I'm not sure that Lolita is going to be a good choice. I have a few more people that called in, and I'll get to those here in a little bit. But yeah, I do also want to talk about microchipping. I have a few more contestants, at least people that tried out during the casting call yesterday. But I also did ask Emma some actual real questions, and I want to play some of those answers that I got back from her concerning that. Federal agents, by the way, searched more than 40 Texas residences. This is a little weird and a little frightening. As part of an investigation into a North Korean cyber scheme. Now, it's alleged that North Korean operatives obtained remote jobs with American companies in order to generate revenue for the regime's weapons programs. According to investigators, North Korean IT workers used stolen or fabricated American identities to secure remote positions with U.S. companies while concealing their actual locations. The workers relied on U.S.-based facilitators who received company-issued laptops configured with remote access software that let overseas operatives access American corporate systems. These arrangements, known as laptop farms, enabled North Korean workers to appear as though they were in the United States. Man, it is just spooky as all get out. The FBI seized 187 laptops and other electronic devices as part of Operation Lone Star Roundup. Quote, the investigation is about far more than fraud. That's according to U.S. Attorney Ryan Raybould. It's about a hostile foreign regime infiltrating American companies through stolen identities and covert access points inside our own borders. Probably Ilhan Omar supporters. Harris County considers felony charge against ICE agents. I know that Tim shared some of this morning. Harris County District Attorney Sean Teer has launched a criminal investigation into a federal immigration agent who struck an illegal alien with a vehicle during an enforcement operation last weekend in Northwest Harris County. Keep in mind, it's probably in here, but these two fine, upstanding, law-abiding citizens ran. On October 10th, U.S. Immigration and Customs Enforcement agents, I'm so glad people are actually writing this out. It just pisses me off when I is ICE. Can you stop just once in a while and tell people what that is? On October 10th, U.S. Immigration and Customs Enforcement agents were attempting to apprehend Jose Mendoza Cervantes, a Mexican national, with multiple prior arrests and deportations. During the incident, Miguel Para Hernandez fled from a pickup truck before being struck by an ICE vehicle. Teer announced the investigation by saying that it was his perspective and from the perspective of a lot of different investigators who have looked at this, that individual was intentionally struck and run over. Again, I have to just stop and say, gee, has this been

0: into our country and have since committed crime after crime after crime after crime. It's just, it's just throw up in your mouth a little bit that these people appear to have far more rights than the people who are trying to protect the rest of the citizenry. This, and again, this comes under the Michael J. mantra, there are two sides to every story. But see, the left, liberal media, left and far left, and DSA, Dems, they have no place in their world for letting the investigation run its course. They'd rather cherry pick and put that information out of, you know, social media, because everything we see on social media, by golly, must be true. Oh, I saw the video. That ICE agent just ran right over that poor, innocent, illegal alien, you know, the Mexican national. Okay, maybe he snuck into the country, but all right, well, maybe he's committed some crimes, but he didn't deserve that. Well, okay. Perhaps did if you ran in front of the damn vehicle. Yeah, just my thought. And yet at the same time, these are the same people that support the protesters that bivouac outside ICE facilities. And as people try to exit, what do? Let's form a chain of defiance, everybody. Stand in front of that vehicle. Make them run you over. So who would be in the wrong there? I'm just asking. See, that side, that whole political movement, no matter what you want to call it, left, moderate, far left, DSA, including the enabling media, it makes no sense. But they are trying everything they can to make others believe, hey man, this does make sense, here's the truth. Let me just show you 5 seconds of video that makes it look like that mean and evil Immigration and Customs Enforcement agent tried to run the innocent Mexican national over. Well, can you show me the first 30 seconds of that at least? Ah, I see. It doesn't help your story, does it? 944.
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11: I believe that was Chuck. I don't think Chuck's my choice. But then again, that brings up a great point. Doesn't have to be a guy or a woman. Because I believe that Emma, and this isn't going to make me popular with some people, I think Emma had a bit of a DEI behind her in her creation. But yeah, why does it have to, you know, really, let's stand up, men. Why can't it be a dude? All right. We have more. I still have a few more folks that took advantage of the tryout. Chuck, nah, probably not my guy. So we'll play a few more of these for you here in a little bit. And then I do have some actual questions that I asked Emma, because I know part of the concern is that people have asked her questions that either she can't answer, won't answer, or gives incorrect information. So I'll share these. I have about four or five actual questions that I want to play for you here in a little bit. Speaking of Emma, you know, one of the things that I suggested yesterday is question here is the amount of money it's going to take to keep Emma going for another year, $49,500. Because anything over 50, they, you know, you're going to have to send it out for a request. And so at $49,500, still a pretty healthy chunk of change. I think I shared yesterday that the median income for a city employee, an Amarillo city employee, is right around $44,200. So Emma is just above the median income at $49,500. Not bad. I made far less money when I worked for the city. But I mentioned, hey, listen, 49,000, let's just call it 50 grand. 50 grand will buy an awful lot of chips at 10 bucks a piece. I think it was like 5,000. And Sandra, and you will see her comment on the Making Sense Facebook page once in a while. She sent me a couple of really good emails yesterday, very full of information, broke down everything. So clearly Sandra listened to both the hours yesterday, and I'll get to some more of what she shared, but I want to focus on the part where I suggested, hey, why don't we just use Emma's money and pay for the chipping of animals, because I think at 50 grand that'd do about what do we figure, 5,000? And so Sandra says, as to using the money for

0: Emma to pay for chips. Funds for Emma come from ARPA. That's the American Rescue Plan Act, by the way. ARPA, with restrictions that those particular funds can only be used for broadband IT projects. Nice thought, but just like hot funds cannot be used for animal projects. And I'm not discounting, and I'm sure she's absolutely right. My concern with ARPA, and this is why I am so glad that ARPA is among the scopes listed for the forensic audit, because when it was first put out, remember, ARPA monies were distributed in two distributions, like 18, 19 million per, right? One was dispersed like 18-something mil, and then the rest of it was dispersed shortly after that. Now, I remember, I probably have this filed away, and I just haven't had time to pull it up, but I remember there was a pie chart that at the time, I think it was Laura, had presented during a presentation to the council, and it was a pie chart based on what these ARPA monies would be used for. Yes, IT was included in it, a great deal of money, because I remember thinking, so what does this get? Do we all get, because it looked like everybody is going to get free internet, is what it looked like. And I think I even brought that up, and they said, well, we know what it looks like, but that's not what it is. And the reason why I have concern for ARPA money is I'm not convinced the ARPA money were spent correctly. So if the 49.5 cannot be used for chipping, that's fine. I understand that, although I will continue to, until proven wrong, argue I believe there are issues with the American Rescue Plan Act monies that the city was supposed to have distributed in a certain way, according to the pie chart that I saw. But here's the other thing. As I read this from Sandra yesterday, I thought, okay, that's fine. If we can't use the 50 grand from Emma to pay for, to cover chipping pets, wasn't it just some months ago we were willing to pay somebody 50 grand, just under 50 grand, to off prairie dogs over at John Stiff Park? So if we're willing to kill some feral animals over at John Stiff, wouldn't we then be also willing to just go ahead and pay for about 5,000 free chips for pet lovers? Because it all comes down to just the basic denominator, responsible pet owners. And do I think the chipping is the answer? Well, according to everything I've looked at, I have tried to do some research. Hey, how has microchipping worked in markets the size of Amarillo? And all that keeps coming back is, wow, it's wonderful, it's great, very successful. But in each one that I get, there's always this little side note. However, you still have the human element. You still have to convince the pet owner, hey man, don't take and dump that pet. This is why my wife and I really only support non-euthanizing facilities. But in this case here, you're going to give 5,000 people an opportunity. Hey, let's go ahead and chip that pet for you. Again, we were willing to spend that kind of coin to kill some prairie dogs. Why don't we spend that kind of coin to try to save some pets? All right, take a break here. When we come back, we'll wrap up this hour and get you ready for hour number two. We're going to focus more heavily on the chipping and maybe some more Emma tryouts.
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2: Fall is here. Cooler weather is upon us. And, of course, we're in the midst of the football season. 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
5: 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Here in just a minute, we're going to get the Shut Up, Michael J. It's time for Fox News music. And the next hour, I want to move into, I have a few more tryouts for Emma. Might even hear from Emma herself, including her attempt to answer questions. And they're not hard questions. They were relatively easy questions, and I'll share with you what those were. And then I want to get into the microchipping that we talked about yesterday, because that really seemed to create a bit of a firestorm. I'll make more sense of that in the next hour. Fox News coming up next. Hour two of the show, just around the corner, Making Sense with Michael J. I'm that guy. Thanks for being with me this morning. Somebody is bringing us hats.
6: From the Citizens Bank Studios, A248DE, Amarillo.

0: won't get to watch him die. I'm Dave Anthony, Fox News. A controversial plan to live stream a mass murderer being put to death. Scrapped.
1: Despite Pentagon leaders announcing the firing squad execution of former Army Major Nadal Hassan would be streamed publicly, President Trump now says that is not the case. In a social media post, the president writes he thinks streaming the execution might have been a strong deterrent for the world to witness how America deals with terrorists and scum, but adds many very good and well-meaning people would rather not watch him die through streaming or any other visual device.
0: That's Fox's Jared Halpern at the White House. Hassan murdered 13 people and wounded 32 others in a 2009 attack at Fort Hood in Texas, where December 3rd, Hassan will still die by firing squad. Fox News has learned the FBI and Postal Service are investigating suspicious mailings nationwide. Some went to secretaries of state and related elections offices with an unknown substance found inside the letters. President Trump didn't return home from rallies in Arizona and Montana till about 4 o'clock this morning. He'll hold telerallies tonight before hitting the road again tomorrow to campaign for Republicans in Georgia. He's urging voters not to let Democrats win control of Congress in the elections.
2: Remember, if they win the midterms and if they go on and start winning a little bit, they will put us right back into the position. I call it the dark ages.
0: Well, the Fox News poll has his approval number down to 36%. 3 in 4 disapprove of the president's handling of inflation. And we got another report on that this morning at the wholesale level.
3: Unfortunately, it rose double the estimate of 1.3% in September from August and 6.3% on the year. That annual number, that jump is the most since 2022.
0: Fox Business Network's Lauren Simonetti, the 6.3% annual inflation rate for producer prices, 7/10 higher than August, fueled by diesel's record price. On Wall Street, the Dow's up 475 points, but the Nasdaq's down 126. 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
0: Now, we mentioned the price of diesel. It is now 21 cents below its record high. It's at $6.31 per gallon, according to AAA. Concerns about that had President Trump declaring a limited ceasefire between Russia and Ukraine for the two warring countries not to target energy facilities. But Russia never abided by that, continuing to bomb power and fuel targets in Ukraine, which today went back to attacking Russian oil refineries. And Fox's Trey Yingst also reports from Tel Aviv.
16: Tension remains high across the Middle East as the region waits to see if diplomacy will prevail or if the United States and Iran will return to war. Overnight, President Trump discussed the conflict, saying that it will end quickly, one way or the other. More than 7.5 months in, there is still no end in sight. Reports indicate the Iranians are preparing for the possibility that major combat operations resume at any moment. The United States continues to build up military forces and ammunition in the region. Multiple transport planes are arriving across the Atlantic each day, as the Iranians say they are ready for war.
0: There is a new search on a deserted island in the South Pacific for Amelia Earhart's plane, hoping to finally solve one of aviation's biggest mysteries since the famous pilot and her plane went missing in 1937.
17: This Purdue team of 17 researchers is relying in part on a satellite image that appears to show an object in a lagoon underneath the water that they believe could be the remains of Earhart's plane. This is the biggest investigation since the Navy scoured the area back in 1937 when Amelia Earhart was trying to be the first to fly around the world as a woman.
0: Fox's Steve Harrigan. They'll play ball in Cleveland in 2 hours. Game 3 of baseball's American League Championship Series. The Guardians and Tampa Bay Rays split the first two. Tonight, the defending champion Dodgers, and then we'll try to stay alive in Los Angeles. The Brewers lead the NLCS 3-0. If Milwaukee wins tonight, they'll go to the World Series for the first time since 1982. I'm Dave Anthony. This is Fox News.
18: Hunter K.
5: County Sheriff's arrested 41-year-old Cody DeShane Spencer Blount Tuesday evening at 8:30 at Northeast 9th and Mirror for burglary of a building and a city charge. Sheriff's arrested Isaiah Guillermo Cabello, age 24, Tuesday at 9:46 p.m. in the 200 block of Southeast 3rd for aggravated robbery. Deputies arrested 56-year-old Jesus Guillermo Cabello Tuesday at 9:57 p.m. in the 400 block of North Carolina for hindering apprehension of a known felon sex offender. Potter County arrested Brendan Leon Edwards, age 37, Tuesday at 7:20 p.m. at Northeast 9th and Arthur for possession of a controlled substance, penalty group 1. 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
7: Tracking a strong cold front that'll move across the area today. Winds out of the north, those will increase, gusts 30 to maybe 40 miles per hour. And with temperatures only in the 60s, that's going to be brisk and chilly. Now, overnight tonight, we dip down to the coldest of the season so far, upper 30s. And tomorrow looks like a cool day, breezy only in the mid-50s. I think the coldest air comes tomorrow night or Saturday morning. Could have a light freeze. With your First Alert forecast from News Channel 10, I'm Doppler Dave.
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4: 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That's how you reach me. I do take calls during the breaks. MichaelJ.Stevens@conmedia.com. That's the email, and I do check email while I'm standing here doing the show as well. I can just hear my wife calling later. You know what we need tomorrow night? Need a fire. I'm not ready to light. Somebody had theirs lit this morning, I could tell. I'm just not ready to start the fireplace. Besides, I think we need to clean it. But I will tell you, once we do, that is really the my favorite part of my house is there in the den where the fireplace is located. It is pretty cool. I don't mind sharing that one with you. All right, where I'm going to go this hour is I want to get into microchipping here in just a little bit. Also finish up with the tryouts for Emma. In fact, we have one here, don't we? Is this going to be, I think this is Rocky.

0: you call.
1: Yeah, I don't think, I'm not sure I really, I want Rocky answering that phone. I do like, you know, the problem I'm having is we live in such a contactless society that I think that's really at the end of the day, if I were to sit on the psychiatrist's couch and Lucy was asking me questions, I'd say, you know, Lucy, I think my concern, my problem is when I call and it's AI or something non-human is trying to answer my questions, that even gets more frustrating. So, all right, let me get to, I do want to get to this one. I do have two more. I have, looks like Anthony is one that called in yesterday. Because again, why does it have to be a woman? Now, I'm not sure that Rocky is the right guy. I don't know that Anthony is going to be the right guy. And then we're going to have Emma herself will make an appearance. But right now, I think I want to get to, I told you I had some questions that I asked Emma. And I'm going to start with this one here. Should be the first question. How can I donate to a City of Amarillo Senior Citizen Program? These are actual questions that I wrote. So if you go to amarillo.gov, for those that haven't done this yet, you will meet Emma. Emma is the AI assistant who will appear, and in the lower left corner, you can ask a question. You can speak it, or you can ask it if you if your computer is set up for speaking capabilities. But I typed mine in, and I asked that question. How can I donate to a City of Amarillo Senior Citizen Program? And here's the response.
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1: Alan, I know Cynthia, good people. You might know her husband as well, James. So that took me back, caught me by surprise a little bit. I expected to hear something, but not. It just sounds like we really don't have a program. And so that brings me back to $49,500. Now, again, even if it has to be IT related, and I'm still, and I'm nothing against Sandra. I'm sure Sandra is way smarter than I am. And if you haven't figured it out, it's Sandra McCart. And she is, I've told her yesterday, when I say, and I've said it before, and I'll probably say it again, when I say there are smart people right here in Amarillo, perfectly capable of heading a committee in a search for whatever, she's right up there. She's one that I think, why not her? Gaultier is another one. Alex is one. There are a great many smart people here in right here in Amarillo. And so when we spend money for these headhunting firms in order to fill positions or whatever it is, that's my frustration is, can't we just get some of these people way smarter than I am to help us with this? So Sandra, and I'm going to get to her thoughts that she shared yesterday concerning chipping. But again, she is mentions the fact that the 49.5 has to be specifically spent, invested into IT related, because it's ARPA monies, has to be used for broadband IT related projects. I believe in some cases for my money, this is why I question the investment of the ARPA monies, because again, going back to the pie chart that I can recall in my mind, it did cause me to think, okay, wait a minute, this almost looks like we're all going to get broadband. It wasn't really specific, but I do remember there were some monies that were allocated for seniors. A very small, and it's like I say, it was just change they found on the couch. It was pocket change, change that stays in the cup holder of the car. That's what they were giving to senior citizens. Meanwhile, it's just a boatload of dinero going to broadband and IT. That's because at the time you had a guy in charge of that department, an assistant city manager, no longer with the city, but they brought him back for some help apparently during the budget process. But everything that he did, man, it was, you could tell, I've said before, if you paid attention to Rich at city council meetings, during budget sessions. If you paid attention to him, he was quiet, soft-spoken, sort of shoulders slouched when he was speaking on something that he knew he had to speak on but didn't have a great deal of interest in. But man, bring up IT and broadband, woo! Sat straight up in the chair. Voice went up a few decibels. It was easier to hear. So you had that in charge. And so this is, again, why I'm questioning the ARPA monies specifically for this purpose, because everything else he touched, sorry, Rich, everything else just went to hell in a handbasket. Nothing has worked, and it's cost the city a great deal of money, but not many people are talking about that part of it. So my point is this, even if you can't, for some reason, use the 49.5 that we're spending on Emma, I don't think it's going to happen. I think they'll go with a different plan here. But if you have that money, and if we were willing to off Prairie Dogs just months ago, so long as we can keep it under 50 grand, because over anything over 50, you have to send out for bid. So, you know, it could be 49.9. But you can't go over that. You can't go over 50. But we were willing to off Prairie Dogs. So why not? Money for senior citizen services. 55 plus club can certainly use some assistance. Any programs, but apparently we don't have any with the city. Not according to Emma. Or why not? If chipping really works, let's find a way to get these. There are responsible pet owners that, I don't know, for whatever reason, and I'll get to this in a minute. Something I did not know that Sandra actually clued me in on, and even a site that I came across that referenced the city of Amarillo, animal management and welfare can actually do some of this on the fly. Okay, take a break here.
0: Fall is here, cooler weather is upon us, and of course, we're in the midst of the football season. 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
15: It's the city of Amarillo. Who will be the next Emma tryouts?

0: I think that was Anthony. We know it's you, MJ. Stop calling. People really trying to reach us can't get through. During the break, I just happened to check my email. Actually, this came by way of a Facebook message. And it's interesting. I don't know how I got this, but thank you. Because I'm really not feeling too... I don't feel bad. I really don't feel bad. I'm just not feeling, you know, 100% today. You know that kind of thing? So it says, I Googled my symptoms. Turned out I just need more Dr. Pepper. that's awesome. All right, 10:20. Back to the show. A little levity never hurts anybody. So, again, things that I asked Emma. Now, these are actual questions that I asked Emma, and these are the actual responses that I got. This one here I asked, how do I visit the Madam Queen?
1: Please ask about a City of Amarillo service or public information topic.
0: That's all I got. Yeah. Shouldn't she know how I can visit the Madam Queen? I would think so.

0: may be wrong in that one, but I would think she should know. Let's see, which makes for a better customer experience. Oh, yeah. Did I not get that one in there? Oh, boy, I'm going to miss that one. That's okay. That's okay. Let's get to this one here. This should be, how often does Amarillo get sued?
1: I can help with City of Amarillo public information, but I do not have supported information showing how often the city gets sued. For legal department information, you can call 806-378-4208. Their office is at 623 South Johnson Street, Amarillo, Texas, 79101.
0: All right, so that was, I'll give her that one. I want to get to this one here. Doggone, I wish I'd have not forgotten to put that one in there, because I did ask which makes for the best customer experience, a live person or contactless AI. Maybe she subliminally told me not to use that one this morning. That's entirely possible. So let me get to this. Tell me about the Amarillo Dillas. Who were they? Now, I realize it's a little far-fetched, but just like the Madam Queen, I mean, is it? Am I wrong that maybe she should know this answer?
1: Please ask about a City of Amarillo service or public information topic.
0: And I know that sounds like a repeat, but that's the actual answer I got back to that one. What happened these are two that I made sure I wanted to get in there. This one here should be, am I right? Yeah. What happened to I Am Amarillo? There was this big campaign. I Am Amarillo. What happened to that one?
1: I can help with City of Amarillo public information, but I don't have supported information about I Am Amarillo in the city sources I have. If you mean a past city outreach or communications effort, the best city contact I can provide is engagement and innovation at 806-378-5219.
0: All right, one more, and that'll wrap it up for my questions. But you can do the same thing. Just go to amarillo.gov, and you can ask. Generally, she can answer questions, but I would think some of these, now, especially the Madam Queen, I mean, it's right there on city property. I know where it is. It's where I fell. It's telling Tim my shoulder still hurts. Maybe how often does Amarillo get sued? I actually did an AI search on that one, and I couldn't even get an answer for it for that one. And then I Am Amarillo, that's one of the campaigns that they were just all excited about. The other one is Buy Local. Now, the city itself doesn't abide by that concept, because it uses the buy board and in other services that allows you to find the lowest price for whatever you're looking for. And 99% of the time, it's nobody in Amarillo. So that money goes and gets spent someplace else. It helps to go, support another community, not Amarillo. So I asked Emma what happened to Buy Local.
1: I can help with City of Amarillo public information, but I do not have supported information showing what happened to a city program or campaign called Buy Local. If you are asking about city purchasing or vendor opportunities, you can call purchasing at 806-378-3028. If you mean a past city outreach effort, the best city contact I can provide is engagement and innovation at 806-378-5219.
0: Okay, so those are the questions I ask. That's really all I have so far as that goes. So there are two or three good questions. I think questions she probably should have known the answer to. And yeah, there were a couple in there that I did on purpose just to see what the answer would be. Did I ask some off-the-beaten-path silly questions? Yeah. And I got zero response to them. I did ask, hey, are you a product of DEI? And I got pretty much a negative response. So my question now becomes, if not Emma, is it just me, or maybe there's just too many baby boomers and Gen Xers still around that we prefer to hear a live voice, that one that I can ask a question to and get a genuine human response? Listen, once I'm gone, once Gen Xers are gone, y'all have fun with this. I'm fascinated by technology, but I'm frustrated by the fact that we are moving so far into a contactless society that we see this as somehow a money-saving venture. Well, if she's costing $49.5, that seems pretty healthy to me, but then again, would that not make a good salary for somebody? I'm just asking. I wish the city would not have moved so quickly into this contactless environment that they have us in right now. I wish anybody... I am a creature of habit. I've said this before. I am a huge creature of habit. I like returning to where I was treated like a human. I like when I call and I have a concern. I might be upset when I call, but I've run into some very good people. In fact, I told you one just about a year or so ago, not even that long ago, I called because I was unhappy with my television service provider, my internet provider. And that poor young man, I understand, sir, but what if I showed you a way? No, please stop. I'm not in the mood. Yeah, you're not going to sell me anything. Trust me. And if you need to, is there a supervisor? I'm that guy. Is there a supervisor, somebody else I can speak to? And this kid was persistent. And 15 minutes later, he had me sold. I bought a new phone, signed me up for a new internet plan, and I have to tell you, so far, everything he said I would experience, I've experienced. That's what I mean by Emma would not be able to do that. Contactless points of contact cannot do that for you. Cannot take somebody like me who may be upset and move them from being upset rather than put me on hold for 45 minutes, hoping to hell I'll go away or calm down by the time somebody gets to the phone. This young man, and this is what I mean, good for you, Tiger. I'll send you some customers. But I'm just frustrated by this contactless environment that we seem to be pushed more and more into. Look, we'd really rather not talk to you. This is why when I do call a service provider, and the first thing I hear from the recording, after you jump through the two or three voice prompts it sends you to, you get to this. Tell me if this sounds familiar, right? You're the 30th in queue. However, if you'll visit our website, you can, share what you want to share, say what you got to, you can do it there at our website. What you're really telling me is you really don't want to talk to me if I'm the 30th in queue. You really don't want to talk to me if you're trying to send me to your website. So this is my frustration with AI-generated assistants such as Emma. Beside the fact that it was a program, it was sold to the city by somebody who had already had a terrible track record. All right, I'm going to take this one just a skosh early. When we come back, we will move into microchipping.
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7: 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I'm Kerry Martin with a market update on the Texas Farm Bureau Radio Network. Cattle futures trading higher this morning with December live cattle up $1.12, $226.25. The February up 85 cents, $228.27. Feeder cattle higher with November up $1.45, $339.90. January feeders up $2.05, trading at $335.65. Corn is just fractionally lower with December down 3/4, $4.80 a bushel. March corn down a half, $4.93 3/4. December Kansas City wheat up 6 cents, $7.21 a bushel. Cotton trading lower with December down 69 points, $79.97. March cotton down 72 at $0.8328. November West Texas crude up $1.59, $96.68 a barrel. I'm Kerry Martin on the Texas Farm Bureau Radio Network.
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10: No matter the weather, the forecast calls for productivity. Napa Auto Parts carries an extensive line of Milwaukee tools and cold weather gear to keep your productivity at an all-time high, even when the tips are low.
11: We are tracking some weather changes that are really going to make it feel like autumn. In fact, it's going to be a little brisk, a little chilly over the next couple days. Strong cold front coming in today. Winds will be increasing out of the north, gusting 30 to 35 or even 40 miles per hour. Temperatures only heading up into the low to mid 60s. The wind will make it feel colder. Now, overnight tonight, the wind starts to drop off. We're going to drop down to the upper 30s. And tomorrow, we'll only be in the 50s. Might see a freeze tomorrow night with your first alert forecast from News Channel 10. I'm Doppler Dave.
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11: Thank you, Dave. It is 10:35. Cloud cover, 54 degrees. And truly, I think part of my problem is I slept with the window open last night. It did get a little chilly at the crib. And I've been sleeping during the summer. We sleep on top of the blanket. We have a couple of fleece blankets that are just too short. My feet hang at the bottom of them. And so I do remember last night I was a bit restless. The shoulder wakes me up. I have to flip to one side. And then I have the 64, 65-year-old guy problem. You know what I'm talking about. And so I just I don't feel like I slept very good last night. But I also think the cool weather and me

0: I probably just got a little chilly last night is what my problem is. All right, one more. Now, this is actually Emma.
1: It's the city of Amarillo. Who will be the next Emma tryouts? Let's see who's next.
2: Hi, I'm Emma, your digital assistant for the city of Amarillo. I'm here to help you find the information you need. How can I help you today?
0: Well, that's a heck of a lot friendlier than Lolita, who sounded like 1-800-CITY-OF-AMARILLO. So there you go. There's all the tryouts we had for the next Emma. All right, let's move into microchipping. I've talked about this enough this morning, and of course we did talk about the 49.5, what to do with that money, and Sandra's convinced, as is others, that money has to be spent because it's ARPA-related funding, that it has to be spent on internet, IT, broadband. It has to be spent in that capacity. Okay, and that's fine, but that's provided that the monies were spent correctly in the first place. Again, this is why I'm so glad that among the scopes to be considered is the ARPA funds that we received a few years ago that was distributed in two different distributions, and it was roughly $18 million per. It's like 30-something million, and they were dispersed relatively close to each other, but it was done in two disbursements, and they were right around, if I remember, 18-something million for each one. And again, with some of the concerns, some of the problems that we are now discovering, the reason why we find $34 million here, $43 million there, EIEIO, I think this all goes back to just improper records being kept for my money. And so that's why the forensic audit is interesting to me and why I think it's so well needed. Look, it's possible, as I've said, they may come in and do this. And I like the way that Mayor Stanley was thinking, look, might even take two. You know, one can work on this scope, one could work on the other scope, so long as they have it done by, I'm thinking, the beginning of March, because we have to have our regular audit in by the 31st of March, or we're going to pay a penalty, and that'll be based, the penalty is the tax rate. Won't be able to generate any new tax revenue. It'll be a no new revenue rate, or it'll be a stunted rate. You just keep it where it is. So microchipping. We talked about that quite a bit yesterday, and it got great reactions from people. And it's a mixed reaction, to be honest. I have those that reached out and said, hey, Michael J., you're absolutely right, just as you're doing with Freeloader Kitty. We're doing with other animals that seem to find us. The other thing, and I want to get into the microchipping, but one thing that I want to share, and it's a horrible conversation, but here's the problem. It's a conversation that needs to be had. And I think that's been a concern for people who have headed Amarillo's Animal Management and Welfare Division, because it is, what do we do with all the strays? Because not all of them were pets. Some were abandoned. Some have just become feral through reproduction. This is why the capture, neuter, and release, trap, neuter, and release, why that has been, I guess, in some ways, sort of successful. I have to believe we're still doing that. But if we're going to talk about this openly and honestly, and as adults, we're going to have to include, what do we do with the feral strays, the ones that aren't shipped? If we gather them up and we find some are chipped, and we try to return them to the owner, what if the owner's saying, no, that's not mine, must have been somebody else's? So that's, I think you're going to have that conversation at some point, because we know what the answer is, and nobody wants to say it out loud. Microchipping pets has proven to be highly effective at improving return to owner, what's known as RTO rates, and preventing lost pets from permanently entering shelters, which is a critical lever for managing stray populations. In a medium-sized Amarillo city like Amarillo, data shows that expanding microchip adoption has directly mitigated

0: serves on these boards. He's been an animal proponent for 60 years. And she speaks about the cost of caring for the sheltered animals. But she also went a step further with the, hey, the officers, the AMW officers in the field, not only carry scanners, can scan the pet, but I believe here, and what I'm about to share, she also says, hey, and if you want that pet chipped, while yes, they can do it while they're in the out in the city. The cost to taxpayers, this is according to Sandra, the cost to taxpayers for each animal to be impounded is $180. This is something that was shared Tuesday night at the city council meeting when this update was being presented to the council. Multiply that, she says, by $8,000 to $9,000 a year that come into the shelter. Well, here again, it brings me back to at 50 grand, and it could be more, but at 50 grand, we can get 5,000 chipped. If your chipped pet, she says, is picked up by AMW running loose, an attempt is made to return your pet home before it's taken to the shelter, saving you the cost of a fine, a trip to the shelter to reclaim your pet, and saving the taxpayers $180 in the process. AMW officers, here you go, officers carry chips with them and can chip your pet in the field and register it for you if you don't have transportation or have a problem getting your pet to the shelter. So they will actually come out to you. She also, right, this is, I have this highlighted, for the record, state and local laws state that, okay, I know what this one is, state that if I feed and shelter a stray animal for 3 days or more, I am considered the owner. So best go get freeloader fixed, vaxxed, and chipped, because bum that he may be, you own him. You hear the construction? We know we have an animal problem here in Amarillo, she writes. It's not government overreach when a tool is available for whatever reason citizens refuse to use, even when it's provided for free. That is a frustration, but that is also paramount to a great example of the difference between responsible pet ownership and those that, it's just Fido, man. It's just Fido. So again, the human element of this is if we were to, say, purchase 5,000 or 6,000, even this month, the rest of October, you can go get your pet chip for free. F-R-E-E. It's just going to cost you something in time, a little bit of gas money. Not a big deal. If it's not tagged properly, get it tagged while you're there. But the problem with all this is, at the end of the day, it's the whole thing I've talked about before. Free will, human element. How many will take advantage of it? Look, if people haven't taken their pets now to get chipped for free, what will they do if they take Michael Jay's advice and say, hey, let's just go ahead and spend 50 grand and get 5,000 pets chipped on our nickel? Will that make a difference?
1: The name.
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14: All right, it's 10:50. 10 in front of 11 o'clock. See if I can do this before the construction continues here. That's all right. So, the transition to mandates, that's what we're talking about so far as the chipping of pets. Despite the success of the technology, shelters nationwide note a major hurdle. Historically, only about 18%, that's one in six, of stray pets have a microchip at the time they are found. To overcome this gap, the City of Amarillo and Amarillo Council and Animal Management and Welfare Advisory Board actively advanced a mandatory pet microchipping ordinance. That's what was taking place this last Tuesday. And it's specifically aimed at lowering the shelter's historically high intake numbers, which previously saw spikes of up to 1,000 stray dogs in a single summer month. Ugh, these people. It is a frustration for me. While the chip itself works flawlessly as a forever ID, its actual community-wide impact relies on two human factors. Data indicates that roughly 40% of implanted microchips are never registered or lack updated phone numbers and addresses. A chip with a dead contact info provides no utility to animal control officers. Microchips effectively manage owned strays, pets that escaped a yard or slipped a collar. They do not stop the independent growth of entirely feral, unowned community cats or dogs, those colonies, unless paired with a robust trap and neuter TNR program. Just thought I'd let you listen to some of the hammering. So at the end of the day, again, it comes back to, as everything does it not, the human element. I know you're a responsible pet owner. My wife and I, we are responsible pet owners. The conversation that clearly nobody feels like having is, what do you do with all of the feral animals? The trap, neuter, and release, okay, but they're still out there. They can't reproduce, but they can get hit by cars. That's always fun to look at. Look, Billy, there's another dead dog on the side of the road. Isn't that fun? there's a conversation that's needed to be had for a long, long time, and nobody wants to say it out loud. So microchipping, the chipping of pets, yes, yes, yeah, I see it. I see the advantage of it. Do I think it's forced government compliance? There is a part of me that says perhaps. The argument could be made. I think Mayor Stanley made a solid effort at it. But I also agree with Sandra. Any tool that efforts to help any situation to decrease numbers, to really highlight efficacy, then yes, that's a good tool. And that's what I think. This is why we get our dogs chipped. And now that I also know that animal management and welfare officers can do this out in the field, there's literally no excuse. Man, I'm telling you, get that done for the rest of the month. It's free. Just call them and say, I'm having a problem. I can't get out of the house. I have a couple of cats. I have a dog, whatever it is, a husband. Come out here and chip them. And by the way, while you're here, can you register them? Absolutely. So we've reached a point of really there may be no true acceptable excuse. 166 years ago in 1860, an 11-year-old Grace Bedell of Westfield, New York, wrote presidential candidate Abraham Lincoln a letter suggesting that he would look a lot better if he grew a beard. And so he did. I'm just letting mine grow. I'm going to let the hair grow, see what happens here. 75 years ago, you've heard it spoken about quite a bit this morning, in 1951, one of the best of all times, I Love Lucy premiered on CBS. How awesome was that? In 53, Winston Churchill won the Nobel Prize in Literature. 50 years ago, in 76, the first debate of its kind between a vice presidential nominee between Bob Dole and Walter Mondale was held. All right, take a break here. When we come back, we'll wrap it up, get you ready for tomorrow. The 10 o'clock hour tomorrow is going to be pretty special.
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11: 10:59. I hope the show this morning made some sense. Thanks for being with me this morning. Tomorrow in the 10 o'clock hour, John Mark Ballou will join me in the studio. Looking forward to that one. Thank you to Mr. Masterson. 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I told him, I said, please tell me your first name is Bat. That would be so cool. He said he's related to him. So that's kind of awesome. 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Tim will like that one. I do love watching old Bat Masterson's. Speaking of Tim, wake up with this gentleman right here tomorrow morning, 5:30 to 9. Newsday Amarillo. I'm back 9 to 11. We call this mess Making Sense with Michael J. I'm that guy. Thanking you for being with me today. Enjoy the rest of the day. God bless you, and enjoy the cooler weather.
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14: An about face on a controversial decision. I'm Lisa Brady, Fox News. A plan to live stream the execution of Fort Hood shooter Nadal Hassan, announced by Secretary Pete Hegseth, is scrapped by President Trump, even though he also posts he thinks it might have been a strong deterrent for the world to witness how America deals with terrorists and scum. The potential live stream had faced bipartisan backlash.
15: Vice President J.D. Vance was among those who said he would not watch the execution, and several Republican lawmakers also raised concerns. Hassan killed 13 soldiers in a mass shooting at Fort Hood, Texas in 2009. His execution is scheduled for December 3rd.
14: Fox's Jared Halpern at the White House. The president has approved a death by firing squad. The FBI is investigating suspicious mailings sent to multiple addresses nationwide, including Secretary of State offices and their related election offices. An FBI spokesperson tells Fox some of the letters contained an unknown substance, and the U.S. Postal Inspection Service is also investigating, along with law enforcement partners, to respond to each incident. President Trump holds tele-rallies later today before heading back to the campaign trail.
16: Fox's polling showing whether the president's moving the needle here with this blitz that he's making in battleground states. Now, new polling shows some progress progress, but not enough. Right now, 74% of people see the economy as poor or only fair, down from 77%. Of the issues facing the U.S., cost of living by far worries registered voters the most. Next, government spending and the deficit in front of jobs. So on inflation, a majority of registered voters believe that it is not under control at all.
14: Fox Business's Edward Lawrence at the White House. Wholesale inflation rising more quickly than expected last month after a surge in fuel costs. Producer prices before they reached the consumer up 6.3% in September compared to a year ago. 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
14: A woman is resentenced to life in prison in the death of a Kansas City sports reporter.
18: Danette Colbert was sentenced in September to 60 years in prison, but that sentence was changed to life in prison for negligent homicide and racketeering in the death of Adnan Manzano, a Telemundo sports reporter who traveled to New Orleans to cover the Super Bowl in 2025. He was found dead in his hotel room from a combination of alcohol, drugs, and positional asphyxia. A Jefferson Parish judge changing the sentence based on Colbert's history as a habitual offender in a years-long scheme in which she and others lured men to hotel rooms, drugged them, and stole their belongings. Jeff Manasso, Fox News.
14: Ousted Venezuelan leader Nicolas Maduro and his wife just pleading not guilty to additional charges in a new U.S. indictment accusing them of conspiracy to commit torture, including torture of U.S. citizens. Both Maduros are trying to have their federal cases tossed out, arguing sovereign immunity. Arguments on those motions are expected to be heard next month. They remain in custody in New York City. A high-profile U.K. politician gets 15 years in prison for sexually abusing two girls.
19: Geoffrey Donaldson was once the leader of the largest unionist party in Northern Ireland, representing people who want to stay part of the United Kingdom. Sentencing him for rape and sexual abuse of children, the judge said Donaldson had undergone a catastrophic descent into disgrace. The crimes took place against two girls between 1985 and 2008. Donaldson's wife, Eleanor, was found to have aided and abetted her husband by witnessing the abuse and doing nothing to intervene. The politician denied the charges. Judge Paul Ramsey saying there was not one word of regret, apology, or shame.
14: Fox's Jonathan Savage. A mixed day on Wall Street with a rally for the Dow up 454 points right now, but the Nasdaq is down 86. U.S. oil prices surging back over $97 a barrel. I'm Lisa Brady, Fox News.
20: Randall County deputies arrested 30-year-old Nicole Ray Fuentes Tuesday morning at 1:14 for speeding, no car insurance, and no driver's license. Bond was set at $1,175. Bond was set at $1,602 for Jessica Elaine Russell, age 28, who was arrested Tuesday at 6:03 a.m. for assault Class C, public intoxication, and animal cruelty. Sheriffs arrested Zeth Markelin Taylor, age 20, Tuesday morning at 8:38 for assault on a family or household member by impeding breathing or circulation and aggravated assault causing bodily injury. RCSO arrested 46-year-old Juan Gabriel Maldonado Tuesday morning at 11:11 for two counts of assault on an EMS personnel providing service. Get more local news at KGNCAM.com.
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0: do it. The Markley, Van Camp, and Robbins Show. Jamie Markley, David Van Camp, Scott Robbins. Hope you didn't buy a MAGA hat in the last 5 years.
1: Yeah, no kidding, man.
2: Well, or made a donation of a dollar or more.
1: Yeah.
0: Yes.
2: This story is ridiculous.
0: Man, Good Morning America all over it today. No, of course they weren't.
2: Well, today's show, nothing either. Not a word, not a peep, nothing. No.
1: Yeah. So, yeah, this has to do with Jack Smith and the Biden Justice Department as they were investigating Donald Trump for all those years. Part of it was them securing... We talked about like the donations, including small dollar donations to Trump-aligned organizations, that they got your financial records.
0: Yeah.
1: But they're expanding on this.
2: 640,000 people?
1: Yeah, 640,000.
2: 640,000 people.
1: Some of them just bought a MAGA hat.
0: Yeah. Well, they were the biggest threat to America, you know.
2: Well,
0: unbelievable.
2: You can't like red hats because that's communism.
0: Well, in some of those people's world, that means, well, you must be a white supremacist, because it's just, it's baked in.
2: This guy was out of control.
0: Yes.
2: The whole bureau, just nuts.
0: And again, that story
2: I'm reading
0: really
2: some
0: not
2: of this
0: getting
2: stuff.
0: Covered.
2: Names, dates of birth, physical addresses, whether the individual was a registered Republican, occupation, place of employment, you know, janitor, doorman, whatever.
1: All right. Well, I know what needs to happen now.
0: What's that?
1: Is that Todd Blanche, the attorney general, needs to start making lists of anybody who donated to a Black Lives Matter organization in 2020. Call it
0: there
1: a RICO investigation. I don't know.
0: That's not going to happen either. But
2: Jack Smith should be held accountable for this stuff, though.
0: Yes. But if he is, you know how it'll be portrayed with legacy media. Trump going after his political opponents. And that's...
2: They've got your credit card information, too, if you used your credit card to buy something.
0: Yes. Yeah.
2: It is unreal.
0: So that's a story out there. Another one. You know, and this is shocking. We should point it out. NBC actually did their job as journalists, kind of?
1: Eventually.
0: They had, eventually, yes. They started the other day. It was Kristen Welker doing her duty of propping up Abdul Muhammad El-Sayed in Michigan.
2: Yeah.
0: Asking all the questions, do you have any ties to the Muslim Brotherhood? Nope. Nope. Don't. And then the follow-up from NBC. Well, it's a couple days later, but better late than never. And he gets a little prickly than anyone is dare asking. And the McGurkin answer to this.
1: Okay, I'm
0: to
1: ready.
0: Borrow one of your terms, Scott.
1: Yep, I'm ready.
22: Islamist movement, the Muslim Brotherhood.
23: You don't have any ties.
22: No.
23: And your family doesn't.
22: No. But newly revealed past tweets from Al-Sayed's half-sister appearing to call his answer into question.
25: These tweets have emerged now. Had an amazing talk with my mom about her activism in the Muslim Brotherhood during the early 70s while she was in college. Hashtag respect. My family has long been an MB. Let me finish. Praying for all my family that supports the MB in Egypt. Can you just explain it?
26: Yeah, Tom. It's funny to me. I was born in 1984 down the street in Rochester Hills. I was raised here in Michigan, went to the University of Michigan, rebuilt the health department in this city, led the health department in this county.
0: Time out right there with this answer.
1: Yeah.
2: Here comes the resume.
0: What does that have to do with the question that was just asked?
2: Nothing at all, but this is what he does. He's a pro. He's good at it.
0: Yes.
2: He diverts and moves on.
0: Yep.
26: Hey, you want to ask me about what was happening in Egypt in 1970? Are you serious?
25: I get it, but you were asked a question and you
26: gave
25: an answer.
26: This is kind of like the same. Yeah, I'm telling you, like I have no ties. We have no ties. Like,
25: so your mother had no ties.
26: I have never had these conversations with my mother. I wasn't raised by my mother.
25: So you were unaware.
26: But I'm just telling you that like. Okay. You're using hearsay evidence from a tweet. Actually, she's not serious. She's not serious.
25: But you've also gone after the president for truthfulness. You've also gone after the president for truthfulness. So when people ask you a question, they all do expect the truth.
26: And do you think, are you insinuating that somehow I was lying?
25: I don't know. That's why I'm asking.
26: And I'm telling you I was not.
0: Oh, I'm telling you I was not.
2: Well, a little ruffled there. You know, he's not used to being held accountable or anything. He's not used to it at all. Once he gets it, he just folds.
1: Oh, yeah. He has a glass jaw for sure.
2: Oh, yeah.
0: Boy, that's something there.
26: Evidence from a tweet. Actually, she's not serious.
0: What? What was that part?
26: You're using hearsay evidence from a tweet. Actually, she's not serious.
0: Hearsay evidence from a tweet.
1: No, it's...
0: That's a tweet.
1: That's it. From his sister.
0: Yes.
2: Yeah, and it's not hearsay. It's right there in black and white.
0: Right.
2: Yeah.
0: When he's like, are you saying I'm lying? Well, are you saying your sister's lying? That your mother wasn't involved with the Muslim Brotherhood?
2: Right. Did he say I wasn't raised by my mother? Is that part of it? Did he say that? What did he say?
1: That's what he said. I wasn't raised by my mother. Yeah.
2: I wasn't raised by my mother.
1: Yeah.
2: Okay.
0: Well, I guess so. That then you broke that tie.
2: Right.
0: Is that what that means?
2: No. Right. Well, no. Yeah. Well, in other words, I have no idea what she was up to.
0: Come on. Do you believe that?
2: No, of course not.
0: No.
2: He's lying.
0: It seems like as time goes on, it's getting tougher and tougher for him.

0: Well, I read a piece today saying, did the Democrats peak too early?
1: That I don't know.
0: And you start to wonder about that now, don't you? I mean, when you hear the more about him and Tallarico, and it's like if they had held the election 2 months ago, you know.
1: Yeah. Well, for Tallarico, as far as what CNN did for him last night, I mean, propping him up.
0: God. This was ridiculous.
1: Honestly, I hate to say it, but it looked like it worked in his benefit more than it hurt him.
2: Oh, absolutely. Yeah. Absolutely. I think it did.
0: I agree with you.
2: Because, this guy, he's one of these, he's very good at lying. I'll just put it that way. He's a great actor.
0: Yes.
2: And, you know, you can kind of gloss over anything he's said in the past. And he's like, well, you know, blah, blah, blah, I was being maybe obnoxious about saying that God was non-binary, but
1: provocative.
2: Yeah.
1: Yes.
2: All of that. And without any real follow up, because you just have like normal people, like just everyday people coming up and asking him questions, which is kind of a cool format. But In this scenario, I think you do kind of want somebody who can at least sort of chirp back and say, but that's not what you said then.
1: Right. Yes.
2: So then he's going on voter ID. He was asked about that, and he has said before that it's racist, that he doesn't want it. But now he's like, I'm all about it. It's just about fair voter ID.
1: Yeah, this was something.
3: I'll tell you what I am for. I am for fair voter ID. And I say fair because here in Texas, I think that a lot of our voter ID policies are discriminatory. And here's what I mean by that. Some kinds of ID are allowed and other valid forms of ID aren't allowed. So, for instance, when you go to vote here in Texas, you can bring your concealed carry license, which I'm all for. But a student at a public college or university can't bring their student ID. And so I think that hurts some kind of voters and helps other kind of voters.
2: So obviously, one, what college student is walking around and the only form of identification they have is their college ID?
0: Yes, doesn't know.
2: That's no ridiculous.
1: And what is it, this scourge against college kids voting because right. Their college ID is not accepted? That's a load of crap.
2: Well, yeah, also, I'll just say this, as a guy who graduated from a state university in Texas, and somebody who does have a Texas license to carry. Mm-hmm. Let me do a little compare and contrast for you.
1: A little tougher.
2: Getting the LTC, you go to a class. The class is easy. It just takes like half your Saturday, right? You go, you do. They basically just make sure you're not a complete moron with the gun. You pass a written test, a range test, and then they submit things to the state of Texas. Meanwhile, you yourself have to go to a third-party identity verification service, go get fingerprinted. They might take your picture. They used mine from the DMV, but and then that gets sent to, you know, like Department of Homeland Security, FBI. You go through all of those checks, and then a few weeks later, you get your little piece of plastic in the mail. If all of those steps line up, and they say, okay, you can have your license. You know what I did to get my college ID at the University of North Texas?
1: What's that, David?
2: I walked over to the registrar's office. Some fat lady behind the counter took my picture, printed it out, and said, here you go. Have a good day.
0: Exactly.
2: Little different.
0: Yeah.
1: By the way, for our friend that didn't pass the test, I feel bad for him right now. Because you're like, but if you're not a moron, you're going to pass it, poor guy. I know. Couldn't hit the target. Anyway.
2: Do we actually know somebody who couldn't pass the shooting test?
1: I'm joking,
0: on this
1: man.
0: Show.
1: I'm joking.
0: Yeah.
1: Are you talking about yourself?
0: No, I didn't take it.
1: I didn't think so. On this show.
0: I thought you were talking about you. I thought you said you didn't pass.
1: Oh, no. It passed?
0: Didn't sound that way? I don't know.
1: No.
0: It sounded like you didn't
1: I
0: pass.
1: Was no, I didn't mean that at all.
0: Well, I'm glad you passed.
1: No, I'm joking about it. Like, is there somebody out there right now going,
2: I've
1: oh,
2: seen
1: gosh,
2: one
1: David.
2: Person fail.
1: Oh, man.
2: One person. And it
0: happens.
2: It was before the shots were ever fired because this person loaded somehow, man, because they do like different rounds in every magazine to like make sure that you can unload, reload, shoot the gun.
1: Yeah.
2: Somehow managed to load 5 cartridges backwards in the magazine and then asked the range safety officer and the instructor, hey, why isn't my magazine fitting? And they're like, you put it in back. I didn't even know you could load 5 rounds backwards.
1: Oh, God.
2: But yeah, that guy was like, okay, your first shots class will be next Saturday, and then maybe you can come back in a few months.
0: And that person left Texas and became the governor of Minnesota.
1: We also got to get to the Tallarico clip where he's saying the Bible doesn't say anything about abortion. And the Catholic lady going, hold on a second. That was a good moment from that town hall with him last night. And there's another big story that's really not getting covered, David. And you bring in Joni Ernst for this.
2: Yeah. Well, so Senator Joni Ernst shared some crazy data about pandemic relief fraud.
1: Yeah. This is something, man.
4: I'm talking about bureaucrats approving PPP loans for applicants who used pictures of dolls for IDs.
1: What?
2: Yeah.
4: Imagine giving Barbie or Ken a taxpayer-funded loan. Not only that, but they also believe folks claiming to be over 115 years old were alive and well enough to be approved for 3,095 PPP and EIDL loans worth $333 million, including $36,000 to a 157-year-old, $79 billion in potential COVID fraud.
5: And I passed the shooting test, so you know.
4: Could have been prevented if four basic questions were asked. One, is the applicant's Social Security number valid?
2: Yeah.
4: Two, if valid, does the name connected to that number match the name on the application? Three, does the birthday match? And lastly, is the individual alive?
0: This is real.
2: That's real.
0: Is the individual alive?
2: If they had just asked that simple question, are you alive? Could have saved a lot of money.
1: Yeah.
0: Wow.
1: Saving $4.4 billion. It's not covered. That story, not covered.
2: No.
0: 100 and how old? 115?
2: 157 was
0: 157. Probably still smokes a pack of Pall Malls a day, too.
1: And we got this Shane Gillis controversy that just sort of rolls on.
6: For God's sake.
2: Yeah.
6: Just
2: the reactions are really funny to me.
0: Yeah, it's just so dumb.
2: Got another lady very mad at Shane Gillis for making a joke about women wearing revealing clothing at the gym. So, yes, she put it to song. A little ragtime for you.
7: Terrified body sometimes. I want to speak up, but I'm afraid I'll die. We're being raped and gaslit, and nobody cares.
1: Did she say raped and nobody cares?
2: Yes.
1: Okay, this deserves more time. What the is going on?
0: I have no idea. What did I just hear?
1: Shane Gillis in that comedy bit is causing women to get raped?
2: Yeah.
1: We really are in some crazy times, man. Yeah, more on that in the five stories we're watching today. Straight ahead.
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0: The Markley Van Camp and Robbins Show. Jamie Markley, David Van Camp, Scott Robbins, and now the five stories we're watching today.
1: All right, number five, President Trump says the execution of the Fort Hood shooter will not be live streamed after all.
2: Yeah, that's a good idea.
1: Yeah. Number four, Saudi Arabia.
0: What?
2: Well, I was okay with it, but I knew the blowback was going to be such that it wasn't worth it at some point.
0: Okay.
2: It's like, just go. The guy's in a wheelchair. I mean.
0: So what?
2: Well, you're shooting a guy in a wheelchair. I don't know.
1: He wound up in a wheelchair because the cops shot him.
2: I know,
1: while he was murdering
2: shot.
1: People.
2: I got it. I understand. Believe
0: me. Is it all the time cuddling with your kitties, getting you soft or what?
2: No, but the guy, look. What did I hear Gutfeld say the other night? It'd be okay if you gave him a head start.
1: Oh, jeez.
0: I hadn't heard that.
2: That's
0: one.
2: That's pretty dark, yeah.
0: That one's spicy.
2: Yeah.
1: Well, there you go. So he will be put to death, but it will not be live streamed. All right, because, you know, otherwise that would be, just be so brutal in the United States. Unrelated, number four, Saudi Arabia executed two Bangladeshi nationals for allegedly committing an immoral act inside a mosque in Mecca. Yeah.
0: What was the immoral act?
2: I was just going to ask
1: I don't
2: that.
1: Know what the immoral act was.
0: I don't know.
2: Interesting.
1: Yeah. Number three, Democrat Representative Ilhan Omar's phone and passport have been seized in her criminal investigation. The DOJ is building the case to take away her citizenship, saying, hey,
2: and
1: it was ill-gotten.
2: If that happens, then ICE comes, don't they?
1: Mm-hmm.
2: And you're deported.
1: Yes.
0: Got a quote from the former U.S. Attorney General on this case.
1: Oh, yeah?
0: Coming up in a little bit.
2: Yep.
1: Number two, a hacker accessed Denmark's national ID database with the password 123456.
2: No way.
1: And exposed details of 8.8 million people.
0: It is. That almost made Nimrods in the news yesterday. I saw that. I'm like, you got to be joking me, man. Yes.
1: Change the combination on my luggage while you're at it. Number one, the Biden DOJ collected information on 639,000 Republican voters and supporters, even if they only purchased a red MAGA hat or donated a dollar.
2: Oh, boy.
1: Those are the top five stories that we're watching today, Scott.
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0: Boy, it's still all over online, this Shane Gillis controversy of his bit on Saturday Night Live talking about how ladies dress at the gym.
2: It's nuts. He's a comedian.
0: Yes.
2: He does comedy. It's a little edgy sometimes.
0: Yes. Saying women dress like, well,
2: hookers
0: at the gym.
2: Yes.
0: And talking about the shorts that go up the rear end and,
2: yes,
0: you know, very revealing,
2: yeah,
0: sort of thing. And so then what's happened is a lot of women online will say, here, what do you think of this, Shane? And they're kind of proving his point.
2: Right.
0: But other women are like, I can dress however I want. It's fine. And what's this clip? Who is this person?
1: I don't know. Some lady who decided to make a little ragtime song out of this.
0: Oh, gosh.

0: Every boy's unprotected. What's that, David?
1: Todd, they sell out their tours every bleeping week. No, I think it's because people want to see Shane Gillis do comedy.
0: Exactly.
1: I think he's funny.
0: She's saying they get raped and no one cares?
1: Right.
2: And the president's a pedophile and a rapist.
0: Oh, my God.
2: We've heard all this before.
0: All right. We'll get to the Ilhan Omar case and other insanity and What's Your Story all coming up.
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6: Cattle, corn, and wheat higher while cotton trades lower. I'm Kerry Martin with a market update on the Texas Farm Bureau Radio Network. Cattle futures moving higher this morning with December live cattle up 230, 227.42. The February up $2, 229.42. Feeder cattle higher, November up 302 at 341.47. January feeders up 382, 337.42. Corn slightly higher with December up a half, 481 and a quarter. March corn up a half, 494 and three quarters. December, Kansas City wheat up 5, trading at 720 a bushel. Cotton lower with the December contract down 53 points, 80.13. March cotton down 53, trading at 83.47 cents. November West Texas crude up 235, 97.44 a barrel. I'm Kerry Martin on the Texas Farm Bureau Radio Network.
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8: A strong cold front is on its way towards the Panhandle and should pass through the area heading into the latter half of your Thursday. As a result, we're not anticipating any precipitation with this front, but rather very strong winds, as winds sustained will be 20 to 30 miles per hour throughout the day, with gusts likely over 40 miles per hour. So it's going to be quite blustery as highs climb into the 60s this afternoon. So bundle up, take a jacket if you're heading out to any football games later tonight. We're anticipating temperatures to fall into the 30s and 40s. From News Channel 10, I'm meteorologist Jaden Ramkison.
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9: The Markley, Van Camp, and Robbins Show. I'm Jamie Markley, the Gen Xer, the millennial, David Van Camp, the sexy boomer, award-winning broadcaster, Scott Robbins.
10: Thank you.
9: All right. I have to get all the titles.
10: Well, the title's big now.
9: And the current champion of our games that we play.
10: You know, I got, yesterday. I'll tell you what, I got a lot of great response from you guys yesterday on that one. I finally win.
11: Yeah.
10: And they said, you and your knowledge of rats are is remarkable.
11: Yeah, because it was the most rat-infested cities in the United States.
10: And I've finally won one game.
11: There you go.
10: Next one is scheduled for next year about this time. So
11: it's whenever I decide.
10: I know it is. I got no say-so. Just have to do it.
11: So this Ilhan Omar, is there a case? Sometimes we get to these stories, and you're thinking, okay, the hammer's finally coming down here. It seems like this is long overdue. And you're like, okay, is anything really going to happen in the end? And that's when David usually says, nothing's going to happen.
12: All right,
11: but maybe this time it's different.
12: I think something is going to happen, because in order to get the search warrant in liberal D.C. To go after her like that, and, you know, you take into account some of this started under the Biden administration. Like, I think there may actually be something there.
11: From everything we've seen over the years, it seems like there's a lot of evidence. We'll just put it that way. So on Fox, they brought on John Yoo, former U.S. Attorney General, talking about the whole thing.
13: The Congresswoman here is not a citizen. She constitutionally should not be serving in Congress. We have to find that out. Is she a citizen or not? It's a yes or no binary question. It's easy to figure out. Doesn't matter whether she knew about it, whether she lied about it intentionally or not. If she's not a citizen because of the date, then she shouldn't be in Congress.
11: Meaning, was she 18 when the dad said 17?
12: Yeah.
11: And that's huge. And the dad may have lied too.
12: Well, sure.
13: Then you could look at denaturalizing her, taking away her citizenship. Again, that just depends on where she and her father telling the truth on her naturalization documents. Look, I'm a naturalized citizen too. I got naturalization because of my parents. I'm really glad they did it. But if someone came up to me and said, I want to make sure that you were given your citizenship properly, I wouldn't accuse them of being a racist and start raising money off it. I would say, here's my documents, and this is why we think they're accurate. I wouldn't go and try this out in the media and try to fight it the way she's fighting it by accusing you, everybody else, of being bigots. I would just say, here are the documents, and this is why I'm allowed to serve in Congress.
11: Yeah. Well, the thing with her dad is shady.
12: Yeah.
11: Well, it looks like he lied, too.
10: Is her dad still living?
12: That I'm not sure. I was wondering
10: if they drag him in. Okay.
11: Yeah.
10: Jeez.
11: Oh, yeah. Well, and there's more than just one little thing to this story. It's not just, did they lie about the age? Then there's this fraud.
10: Well, yeah.
11: And how much did she know about that? And then there's the family, the sister. And, you know, reports are her sister was getting a lot of money.
12: Yeah.
11: From Milhan, funneling stuff to her.
10: Yeah.
11: Yeah, it's wieldy.
10: But, I mean, we've been talking about this brother thing for a long time.
11: Oh, they married a brother?
10: Yeah, I mean, that's...
11: Yeah, that was local Minnesota media
10: that's
11: back
10: in the day.
11: Going
10: on forever.
11: Yeah, oh, yeah.
10: Nothing's ever come from it. Yeah, exactly. Yeah.
11: Well, and they're powerful people that can help shut that down. There's all sorts of threats on that.
10: Well,
11: so we'll see what happens. In California, this is wild. Have you guys seen this city council member, Imelda Padilla, talking to the LAPD chief?
12: No.
11: Asking, hey, could we implement something for our citizens here? Okay, so you haven't heard it?
12: No.
11: Okay, then you can enjoy it with everybody else for the first time. I'll just get your reaction because this is really something. Roll it.
14: Can we use technology like AI technology to create a situation where your department can identify, hey, there's agents, non-city of LA, in a neighboring town, everyone go on alert in a way where you can support our business community and our immigrant community to know that it's time. That's something related to the lack of due process, the lack of warrants is about to hit our town.
11: Basically, can you give us a warning to let us know, like, people are coming in, like immigration officers, stuff like that? Can the police give us a warning ahead of time, stuff you know, so we can tell our illegal people, hey, heads up, this is coming? It's remarkable.
10: I can't believe I just heard that.
11: Yes, it goes on.
14: I'm asking a creativity question here. What can your department do more to warn us, to warn the business community, that outside of our LA borders, coming in from Inglewood, coming in from Antelope Valley, I don't know, you can warn us so that we can warn our folks in the spirit of your loyalty to the city of Los Angeles.
10: Wow.
11: Okay.
12: No, wait a minute.
10: Holy Toledo.
12: Now we care about borders?
11: Yeah, it's something, isn't it? Somebody coming in our borders of Los Angeles. These outsiders. Can we build a wall?
10: We did several giant PAs around the city.
15: Attention, residents. The Border Patrol will be here momentarily.
11: The cop, he's sitting there watching this. He's like, are you serious? I'm trying to read the thought bubble, and that's what it would say to me. Like, are we serious here? And this is his response.
16: So you're asking me to warn you about an enforcement action being taken by another agency before it happens?
14: Yeah.
16: Yeah, we can't do that.
14: Why not?
16: That would be obstruction of justice. You may want to talk to the city attorney about that.
12: Yeah, that's illegal.
11: Just clueless.
10: Why not? Why not? Why can't you?
11: Different people commenting on this on X, like Adam Kroll is like, this is the people running LA, these insane women. This is the problem.
12: It's amazing. I mean,
10: the bar is so low.
11: Yeah, like, can't you warn us?

0: landed in Russia for a planned trip that had been reported about recently. We've since learned that Patel did not, in fact, land in Russia today and remains in the U.S. The FBI did not answer our questions when they asked them about it. The news of this planned meeting had raised serious concerns, including among some Democratic lawmakers who had urged Patel to call off the meeting, which, according to published reports, was supposed to be happening today. But we do know now that he has not already landed in Russia, as we reported earlier. The timing of any potential trip remains unclear. Again, we regret this error, and we are transparent about when we make errors.
1: I do love that, though, that even in the correction, he's like, yes, but he was still planning a trip to Russia, and he's a bad man.
2: Yeah, and we'll let you know more about that later.
3: Gosh, we're waiting for a scoring decision. Yes, that's an error. Golly.
2: All right, Scotty, what do you got for your story?
3: Roger Waters is in the news today. Roger Waters, the guy in Pink Floyd, was a guest recently on something called the Katie Halper Show. It's a podcast, really. The topic of politics came up, and the host of the show pointed out James Hetfield's recent comments during a Metallica show, in where he declared Metallica is not here, like some other entertainments, to influence you with their BS. We're here to forget all that outside blank. Metallica's agendas is love, energy, and heavy music, baby. In response, Roger Waters said, can we stop talking about this, Rick? Except he didn't say Rick. He said, I'm so bored with this guy. He's just showing that he's a complete Rick. He's got an IQ of about 3, and we're talking about him? Honestly, don't know, because he's a nobody. He always will be a nobody. He may have a few $100 million or whatever, but he's a Rick, and he's no musician. I heard him. I told you, I heard them playing acoustic instruments, and they couldn't. It was appalling to me.
2: David, you look astounded.
1: I'm probably the biggest Pink Floyd fan on this show. I love Pink Floyd.
2: Yeah.
1: I hate Roger Waters with a passion. That James Hetfield's a nobody? Really?
3: James Hetfield is a nobody.
2: Okay. And can't play. Can't play. He was one of the great rhythm guitarists in rock and hard rock metal.
1: Yeah. Can't play.
2: Right. He's a nobody. Dude.
3: He's appalled by them. Yes.
2: Okay.
1: Well, so this, at least Hetfield doesn't have to lip sync half his show.
3: I wanted to
2: ask, did he get outed on that?
1: Yeah, David Gilmour's wife outed him on
2: that. Oh, that's right.
3: Yeah.
2: Well, he's not a great singer anyway.
1: No.
3: Well, Hetfield has never done anything like the pros and cons of hitchhiking, I'll tell you that. That's right, true. Now.
2: Yeah. Oh my gosh. Please. Roger Waters.
3: Roger Waters. And big anti-Semite too.
2: For my story, I'm bringing this up more for you, Scott, than anybody else. And that's because playoff baseball is on, and you watch a lot of it.
3: I watched the whole game last night, yeah.
2: Okay. So you're seeing the Sydney Sweeney ad.
3: Oh, yeah, everywhere.
2: And the Megan Fox ad and the red bodysuit selling
3: everywhere.
2: Erectile dysfunction pills.
3: Yes.
2: Well, some baseball parents are saying to the MLB, hey, could we not have the soft porn ads so my kid can watch the game? And I don't have to mute it constantly. What do you say, Scott?
3: Well, I mean, as a parent, go ahead and mute them. I mean, that's fine if you don't want your kids watching them.
2: You don't think that baseball should say, hey, we want this to be a family-friendly thing?
3: Dude, baseball advertises everything. So does every sport. Every vice on the planet is covered.
2: Okay. All right. Well, you had Dale Murphy and his son. Dale Murphy.
3: He's a great player. Yep.
2: For the Braves.
3: Yep.
2: His son was the one that said, can we just please get the soft porn ads off of playoff broadcasting? My son wants to watch baseball with dad. How do I justify that when half-naked women come on my screen all the time? This is America's pastime. Parents shouldn't have to worry about this.
3: No.
2: I can remember when I had kids around that age, and it would be frustrating, what are we doing?
1: Yeah. Well, then Major League Baseball responded and said, well, we hate you. We hate American values. We especially hate Scott Robbins.
3: Yeah. Mm-hmm.
1: But apparently they don't hate you enough, because it sounds like you really like those ads, Scott.
3: I got no problem with it. But again, I'm not watching TV with a kid, so I don't know how I would react otherwise. All I'm saying is this is not just baseball focused. I mean, the Sydney Sweeney ads are running everywhere. Every sporting event on the planet they're running.
2: Well, Dale Murphy and his son, I don't think, are concerned about football. They're baseball guys.
3: Apparently not, because they're everywhere.
2: So you're saying to them, get over yourself.
3: Checks cash. Money talks, it walks. You know how that works. Please.
2: Got it.
3: Yeah, okay.
2: So forget values and morals when money's involved.

0: happens when his values and morals come into play with money. Very rarely.
1: All right. Much more to get to. Dang it, I always forget which Nimrod I'm going to do. I just know it's freaking funny. And that's coming up in a news update next.
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1: The Markley Van Camp and Robbins Show. 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
1: Last laugh, I think, got you wrong. Well, news update, David Van Camp.
2: Watching you.
3: Well, remember last year the Trump administration suspended the diversity immigrant visa lottery, and this was pushed off after that Portuguese national who came to the U.S. via the diversity lottery. Well, shot up Brown University, murdered an MIT professor as well before taking his own life. They got rid of it. Mm-hmm. California-based federal judge Jinsuk Ota, Biden appointee, has ruled that the U.S. State Department must reinstate its diversity immigrant visa lottery for fiscal year 2027 by Sunday.
1: Jinsuk said that?
3: Jinsuk Ota.
1: Who does Jinsuk think he is?
3: Well, apparently we don't get to have a country because it's a right to have your name picked out of a hat to become a permanent resident in the United States.
1: Okay.
2: There had to be some sort of skill game of some kind, right? I would think.
1: Instead of just a lottery?
2: Yeah. Like you got to play Uno or something and win. And you got something, right?
3: You got to do something. Now, right, Jinsuk exactly. is a female, though, by the way. I wasn't like really
2: punt,
3: sure.
2: Like a punt, pass, and kick kind of thing?
1: We got to get the Nimrods. My goodness.
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5: I love the poorly educated.
1: All right. Nimrods in the News. Our friends in Seattle may have already heard this one. It's a pastor there in Bothell accused of establishing a fake internet company and then convincing his parishioners and others to invest more than $13 million in it. Been charged with wire fraud and money laundering. And some people were like demanding like a return on their investment for this money into this company. He dismissed them as demon possessed. That's 46-year-old Christian Popescu.
3: It's like a cheat code for scammers, right?
2: Right.
1: Yeah. Leads the Passion for Christ Church in Kirkland. And was arraigned. It's kind of a crazy story. He talked about how he founded and served as the chief executive officer of a company in Bellevue called Follow One Inc. Described itself as a social media business platform that uniquely integrates multiple sectors into one unified space. And he's telling people at the church, you'll want to invest in this. Sort of like the old, we're doing kingdom work.
2: Right.
1: Yeah, lies and deception aplenty with this story. And yeah, we'll see where that goes. And that's Nimrods in the News.
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5: An unsettling mystery. I'm Lisa Brady, Fox News, as the FBI investigates suspicious mailings to election offices and some in Congress with suspicious substances.
6: Packages containing what's described as a powdery substance forced evacuations at the state election offices of Louisiana and Oklahoma this week. And the Ohio Secretary of State says the Postal Service intercepted a package intended for its office. The Senate has also been informed of an investigation of messages sent to congressional offices. Federal agencies are investigating the letters and warning recipients to treat the packages as potentially hazardous.
5: Fox's Jared Halpern at the White House. No word yet on what's written in the letters. In 2023, envelopes containing fentanyl were sent to several election offices. President Trump says the execution of Fort Hood shooter Nadal Hassan will not be live streamed. Posting about that decision today following bipartisan pushback, Hassan killed 13 people, wounding more than 30 during a 2009 mass shooting at Fort Hood in Texas. He is scheduled to be executed by firing squad on December 3rd. The former leader of Venezuela and his wife back in court after federal prosecutors added more charges to the U.S. case against them.
7: Nicolas Maduro and his wife Celia Flores entered Judge Alvin Hellerstein's federal courtroom in New York wearing tan jail jumpsuits. Maduro stated he rejects the indictment entirely, saying it's full of false allegations. The judge entered a not guilty plea on his behalf. Flores said she is completely innocent. The superseding indictment government accuses the couple of conspiracy to commit torture and of the actual torture of U.S. citizens.
5: Fox's Jessica Rosenthal, they had both pleaded not guilty already to the original drug and weapons charges, and they're each asking for the case to be dismissed.

0: claiming sovereign immunity. Pope Leo now working from the hospital where he's recovering from lung cancer surgery, but still no word on whether there's any spread or need for more treatment. 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
4: Temperatures being 30 degrees above average.
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0: Vice President J.D. Vance heads to Michigan while President Trump holds tele-rallies later today, a midterm push that continues with the economy still top of mind for many voters. Another disappointing inflation report, this time wholesale prices up 6.3% year over year.
5: Economists were expecting some increases in the readings because of higher oil prices, gasoline, and diesel fuel in September, but the readings are stronger than estimates.
0: Fox's Jenny Cosola. A federal judge is ordering the State Department to reinstate a visa lottery program that offers permanent U.S. residency to thousands of applicants every year. It was suspended by the Trump administration last year after a Portuguese national who used that program killed an MIT professor and two students in a mass shooting at Brown University before taking his own life. A law firm challenged the suspension, arguing it relies on income from representing applicants and would not be able to recover those losses. A California-based judge granting a preliminary injunction. A 19-year-old from New Jersey is arrested by University of Tennessee police for decapitating a statue on campus.
6: Beckett Edward Nachtman is charged with one count of felony vandalism in connection with damage to the Smokey statue outside Neyland Stadium at the University of Tennessee. Over the weekend, a photo gained traction online showing the dog statue's head lying next to its body. Security footage tracked Nachtman and two other guys to the Phi Kappa Tau fraternity house. When interviewed by police, the 19-year-old admitted to kicking the statue in the head, saying he goes to James Madison University and was on campus visiting friends. Officials with UT say a different Smokey statue was moved to the stadium to make sure there's one there for this weekend's home football game. Gianna Gelosi, Fox News.
0: Baseball at this hour, game three of the American League Championship Series getting underway between Cleveland and Tampa Bay, moved up because of bad weather. They're tied at a game apiece. The Dow's up 432, NASDAQ in the red. Elisa Brady, Fox News.
7: Two people were killed in a two-vehicle crash on Highway 207 south of Claude Wednesday around 3 p.m. According to Cindy Barkley with the Texas Department of Public Safety, a 2015 Dodge Ram 1500 driven by 40-year-old Sergio Hernandez of Amarillo was traveling southbound, while a 2016 Hyundai Elantra driven by 27-year-old Gustavo Adrian Avila Villalobos of Providence Village, Texas was traveling northbound. The DPS reported that Hernandez was driving at an unsafe speed during rainy conditions and hydroplane, causing his vehicle to cross into the northbound lane and strike the Elantra head-on. Mr. Villalobos and his passenger, 41-year-old Jose Gomez Palomares of Davenport, Florida, were pronounced deceased at the scene. Mr. Hernandez was transported to BSA Hospital with minor injuries. Get more local news at KGNCAM.com.
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14: All right. 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Jamie Markley, David Van Camp, Scott Robbins.
15: Yo, man.
14: I think we all mentioned yesterday, yeah, be glad when the midterms are over. You just get burned out on all the ads and all the think pieces and what's going to happen. But we're still in it. And you mentioned earlier, Scott, that You know, some people are saying maybe the Democrats peaked too early.
10: Well, I read an article today about that, and then I got to thinking about it. I'm thinking, well, maybe that's correct.
14: Maybe, again, it's not. Who knows? We don't know. But we all have a level of respect for Britt Hume from Fox.
11: Britt Hume, that's right. It's
14: very reasonable. He's a thinker.
11: Not very excitable. Britt Hume.
14: Not exactly. No. I bet if we got him, like on a Zoom call, we could make him laugh his butt off.
10: Think so?
14: I do. I really do. That's a conversation for another time.
12: That's a weekly
14: I thought about
12: segment.
14: That today. I'm like, we got to do that sometime.
12: It's a weekly segment right now. Make Britt Hume laugh.
10: Laugh.
14: Love that. Yeah. Brett Baer brings him in with some polling, and then Britt's like, well, this is good, I'll tell you.
13: You look at the polls, the races are pretty tight on the big Senate races, also some governor's races. But if you look at our poll, the new poll out tonight, which party would be better to handle? And you ask a list of questions, foreign policy, gas prices, inflation and prices. And you see Democrats with pretty significant leads in places where Republicans have been, especially when it comes to foreign policy, leading.
15: Absolutely, Brett. I mean, you know, those are the three major issues right there. And, you know, the Republicans are way underwater by, you know, any number of points there that the polls reflect. And, you know, the polling is similar about the president himself. You know, he's out there saying he wants everybody to act like he's on the ballot. Well, that's fine if you're simply trying to turn out Republicans. But the polling that we now have show that his support among Republicans has diminished since Election Day.
16: Scott.
15: And they're also showing that his approval rating is, 36%? That means you might get 36% of the vote out, but look, 64% disapprove. That is really bad.
16: Give me a chance.
15: At this stage, when he's out there front and center. And it may raise the question in the minds of some people whether he should be out there front and center the way he is, given his standing. So I think it's a tough situation for the Republicans. They may be able to overcome it, but it won't be easy.
14: So what do you think?
10: Well, again, I mean, he's not saying anything that the other pundits aren't saying right now. I mean, I think most everybody's saying this.
14: Yeah.
10: You know,
14: I still think it helps to have Trump out there.
12: Well, yeah, because I think Trump has to be out there, because otherwise you let national media sort of set the tone. He's out there not for the network television cameras and all that. He's out there to try to get clips posted on social media to sort of reinforce a message.
16: We love David.
12: That's his point, is to try to cut through some of the clutter.
14: Yeah.
12: So I think he almost has to be out there, because otherwise you let somebody else dictate the terms. But it's a gut feeling more than anything. Given how much Republican enthusiasm has been underestimated in polling, especially in the last, 6 years or so.
14: Yeah.
12: I think that there's going to be a lot of shocked people. Now, this could be a save the clip, you know? This could be a completely freezing cold take. Like, watch out, Titanic. You're about to hit the iceberg of all takes, you know?
14: It could be. But I mean, we all have them.
12: Yeah.
14: Roy Jones is going to win, or whoever.
12: Roy Moore. Yeah.
14: Roy Moore. That's right.
12: Yeah.
10: Who said that?
14: That was you. That's you. Are you kidding?
10: I know that.
14: 4 to 6 weeks. That's me.
10: That's you. Yeah.
14: For Iran.
10: Well, that's you echoing Trump.
14: I believe
10: that
14: it.
10: Was the first misstep in all this. The
14: timelines and all that.
10: Stupid timelines that were set that have never been met. Yeah. None of them.
12: I don't know.
16: Scott!
10: They haven't. I mean, you know, they haven't. I'm not saying anything's not true.
14: Yeah. I mean, if you look at, like, just the chances of Senate, House, you know, in January compared to now.
12: Yeah.
14: Yeah, it's drastic.
12: You know, then you sort of take the macro view of things, and if the polls are off by just 2 to 4%, I mean, that was Harry Enten on CNN today. They're off by 2 to 4%, which they kind of have been on average.
14: Yeah, it's true.
12: Then Republicans are in for a pretty good midterm election.
10: I think, too, there's probably still a lot of people when they do this polling that will not admit that they're going to vote for a Republican. Yeah. They just don't do
12: it.
10: Or
12: they'll just hang up.
10: Or they hang up. Yeah, it's a, you know, smaller sample size. I don't know. I mean, we'll see. I mean, I can't believe with all the zaniness and all the complete lunatics that are running on the Democrat side, that stain is not going to wash off that easily, I wouldn't think.
14: My fear is always that not enough people see how zany they actually are.
10: My God, man.
14: Because it's protected with the algorithm of social media and just news outlets protecting people. But we'll see.
10: If I could go back 2 years and, you know, when Trump was elected.
14: I know. It's different.
10: We would have different things, yeah.
14: Tallarico. Big town hall last night.
12: Oh, yeah. Texas Democrat Senate candidate James Tallarico on a town hall for CNN. One woman was a Catholic theologian and educator from San Antonio and asked him about abortion. Hey, there's a lot of Catholics like me who are skeptical of voting for the party that is about, you know, abortion on demand at any time under any circumstances.
14: Yeah. Yeah, this was an interesting exchange.
16: You know, some of my spiritual heroes, like Pope Francis and Pope Leo, are pro-life. Mm-hmm. And they are consistently pro-life. Mm-hmm. They're not just against abortion, but they are against poverty, against climate change, mm-hmm. against war. And so I can respect anyone like you who is consistently pro-life. And
14: why bring climate change in there? It's unreal. Anyway, go ahead.
16: And I actually think there's common ground we can find here. And the Bible is silent on the issue of abortion. It means you and I both have to look at different scriptures to try to come to a conclusion. But what I think we can do is actually come together on reducing the number of unplanned pregnancies and the number of abortions. Because if we treat this issue as a public health problem and not a culture war problem, then we can actually make progress together.
14: And as much as a lot of people will hear that and know how much BS runs through that, for a lot of people, that's why he's so good.
12: Yes, that was very
14: as far as slinging BS.
12: Mm-hmm.
14: That was a masterclass of it.
12: Yes, that was very well done from just a performance standpoint. I mean, it's full of crap, but yeah. I did like that she came back, though, and said, well, wait a minute, you said the Bible's silent on the issue of abortion?
14: Right. Yeah, exactly.
17: I just want to add that the Bible is not silent on abortion. There is the Ten Commandments, thou shalt not kill. And as Catholics, we take great insult, I guess, sometimes when it's spouted that way.
16: And I think, you know that I'm an educator like you.
17: Sure.
16: And if I believed that abortion was murder, that it violated the Ten Commandments, then I wouldn't support it. And so it's okay that you and I come to different conclusions about that.
14: Well, you got people all over social media saying, here's all the evidence, buddy.
12: Right.
14: If you're a biblical scholar, you should know this.
10: Yeah.
14: Yeah. I thought it was interesting, too, because, you know, within the last week, this was before the Pope's cancer diagnosis for lung cancer. By the way, it looks like he's going to be okay. At least that's the prediction, which is good. The Pope had put out on X last week as far as the death penalty. Mm-hmm. Goes talking about the public execution that's going to happen in Texas. And the statement was, you can't be pro-life and pro-death penalty. And that's been something that people on the left have said for a long time.
12: Mm-hmm.
14: And I thought it was interesting because this has really gained a lot of traction. Pastor Josh Howerton out of Dallas. He's got a lot of clips that go viral, and this one did. When he talked about that very thing, pro-life, pro-death penalty, and his answer to it.
18: Can't be pro-life and also be pro-death. What say you?
19: Toss at the Pope deal back. This is kind of like what you got right here, is his language. Death penalty is inadmissible because it is an attack on the inviolability and dignity of the person. The common good can be safeguarded, the requirements just to be met without the recourse to capital punishment. Number one, I hate to say this, but the second sentence is an explicitly unbiblical statement because he says the requirements of justice can be met without recourse to capital punishment. That is not what the Bible says. Mm. I need to point this out. I also will point out the Pope isn't hoping real good because that is in direct contradiction to like the official doctrine of the Catholic Church historically. This is the Catechism of the Council of Trent. It just says this: the just use of this power, far from involving the crime of murder, is an act of paramount obedience to this command, which prohibits murder. Talking about the death penalty. Here's what I would say.
14: Before I get to the rest, that's the one thing I think all this stuff really gains traction and gets shared everywhere, because a lot of people, I wouldn't have known that as far as Catholic belief, or what is supposed to be the standard belief. I didn't know that.
12: Mm-hmm.
14: Did you?
12: No.
14: That's why I think it's educational, but
12: yeah.
14: It's also, here's what it actually says, so I don't quite understand.
19: Here's what I would say. The objection is you can't be pro-life and pro-death penalty. When somebody says they're pro-life, what we're saying is we are pro-innocent life. This is what we're saying. This is very important. In Hebrew, there are two different words for killing and murder. So when people point to the Ten Commandments and they talk about the command, you shall not, it doesn't say you shall not kill. It says you shall not murder. And those are different Hebrew words. Killing is the taking of any life. Murder is the taking of innocent life. So why is a Christian against abortion? Because it's murder. You're taking an innocent life. So the Bible forbids murder, but sometimes commands killing. Why? Because the distinction is innocent life versus life that is now forfeit because of guilt that it is committed.
14: Scott, have you heard it put it that way before?
10: I thought it that way myself. Yes.
14: Yeah.
10: I thought it that way myself because I'm like, oh, wait a minute, that's apples and oranges here. I mean, that the aborted child did nothing wrong. There is no sin here. There is nothing this child did. And this guy who shoots up, seven or eight people or whatever and gets sentenced to death, well, he's paying for his crime.
14: Yep.
10: The other 13, one, this non-criminal.
14: 13, yeah.
10: 13, yeah. Yeah, 13. But it's you know what I mean? I've often thought that that's a great argument because I hear it all the time, too. How could you possibly?
14: Right.
10: And it's like, well, here's how.
12: Yeah. No, I look at it through the lens of like, okay, I can understand where Catholics would say, hey, pro-life means pro-life from birth to the grave, right?
14: Mm-hmm.
12: I can understand that even if I don't agree with it. But I can understand that. I can understand why somebody would say against abortion, pro-death penalty. The one the one side, and this is what the left, it's strange to me with the left, the one that is totally incoherent is abortion on demand, fine, killing a murderer on death row, not okay. Yeah, that is an indefensible position.
14: I'm with you on that, man. Yeah. Do you know what it's time for? Our pander of the day.
10: Oh. Do we have one today already? David talked about this yesterday, but okay, yeah, go ahead. Yeah,
14: I'm like, David already found the pander of the day.
10: Oh, yeah. Good. Well, I'm glad, yeah.
12: Nafisi Faye is a Washington County, Oregon commissioner, and for some reason, she went to Minnesota to campaign and get the support of the Somali community. She is a member of the Somali community. Again, it's a local race in Oregon. Not sure why that requires going to Somalia, going to Minnesota. But
14: Little Somalia is what it's being called.
12: Right,
10: exactly.
12: She spoke to the crowd in front of a flag that appeared to have been hanging upside down.
14: Oh, I saw that.
10: Are you kidding me?
14: Yeah, but it's easy to understand her message.
12: Yeah.
20: People of color waxay dhahan wax galaayaba ma leh dadkii dhan way cabsanaayeen waxaan isku dayay inaan ruux because dad waxaa jira lawyerin ah or people of color ah.
14: Yes,
10: hey,
14: good day.
10: Wait a minute, who are you talking to?
12: Apparently they don't have the term people of color in Somali.
10: That was weird, wasn't it?
14: I wonder if it was Skude. Yeah, I don't know what the heck that is. I don't know. Maybe we could play a game with it.
10: Yeah.
14: All right, the five stories we're watching today and an update coming up.
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0: The Markley Van Camp and Robbins Show. Jamie Markley, David Van Camp, Scott Robbins, and now the five stories we're watching today.
1: One, two, three, four, five.
2: All right, number five, a California-based South Korean-born federal judge named Jin-suk Ota has ruled that the U.S. State Department must reinstate its diversity immigrant visa lottery for fiscal year 2027.
0: Jin-suk, appointed by Biden.
2: Yes.
0: Of course.
2: Jin-suk Kawawa. Mm-hmm. Number four, a hacker accessed Denmark's national ID database with the password 123456.
3: Unbelievable.
2: Exposing details of 8.8 million people. Number three, Democrats.
0: It's like you going monkey buttons across the pond like they put you in charge of that.
3: Hey, I would know better than 123456.
2: Yeah, you would. You would have a
0: you
2: seven.
0: You used to go 7654321.
3: No, I did.
0: Didn't you? You had something that
3: was
0: like
3: not 7654321.
0: Okay,
3: it was 10987654321.
0: I stand corrected.
2: Yeah, that 10 at the beginning really it stumped some hackers.
3: Oh, it throws them off.
2: Yeah. Number three, Democrat Representative Ilhan Omar's phone and passport have been seized amid her criminal investigation. The DOJ is building a case that her citizenship was never valid. Number two, President Trump says the execution of the Fort Hood shooter will not be live streamed after all. And number one, the Biden DOJ collected information on 639,000 Republican voters and Trump supporters, even if they donated a dollar or just bought a red MAGA hat. 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
0: Okay. Oh, you know, yesterday we were talking about Be Bald and Be Free Day.
3: Yes.
0: And you said it's too late, basically, Scott.
3: Yes.
0: Even if you get a full head of hair now, you wouldn't take it.
3: I don't know, man. Maybe I would. I don't know. Okay. Ask me on the right day. I'd love to have hair. I mean, there's no doubt about it. I don't think anybody goes, I'm bald. It's awesome.
0: But you wouldn't do the transplant, though?
3: No. I'm not having my whole head drilled. No.
0: Okay.
3: Staples in my head, too.
0: No well, thanks. David, do you fear that you're going to lose more and more hair as time goes on?
2: No, I probably will. I don't really care.
0: You don't care?
2: No.
0: I was going to say, if you do, there's a new experimental treatment called hair banking. Saw it in the New York Post.
3: Okay. Is that like egg banking when you're trying to get pregnant or something?
0: Single hair follicles, maybe between 100 and 120, are collected from a patient and stored through, well, they're frozen, basically.
3: Yeah, with Ted Williams' head.
0: On the stem cells in the hair. Cells are then multiplied in a hair cloning process, and if it's successful, then they're ready to be injected back into the scalp when the patient wants them.
3: Oh, boy.
0: So that could be like 10 years, 15 years. You're like, I want some of that youthful hair back on my head. Hair banking, again, is what it's called.
3: You got just baby duck left, I mean, what am I banking that for?
2: What'll it look like, though? I just reseeded a lawn.
3: Yeah, right.
2: And, like, so there's part of the lawn that, like, looks really good, and then the other part doesn't look so great?
0: I'm not quite sure.
3: Could be like a little patchy.
0: Youthful, but then around it, it's like the coarse, curly ones.
3: Yeah, right.
2: Where were you banging that hair from?
3: Oh, my God. Oh, no.
0: Oh, my gosh. Yeah, I saw that. I thought, that's pretty funny.
3: Yeah.
0: Boy, there's so many different stories I hope we get a chance to get to. One, there is a major brand that's been accused of exposing hundreds of women to a chemical that they're saying have given them devastating health problems, ranging from yeast infections to liver disease.
3: Dang.
0: Mm. It's carefree, like the maxi pads.
3: Really?
0: You heard about this?
3: No.
0: Oh, yeah. Yeah, that's crazy. There's, you know, political news to get to, and then around a What's Your Story, all coming up right here.

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5: 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February up $1.70, $229.12. Feeder cattle higher, November up $217 at $340.62. January feeders up $290, trading at $336.50. Corn just slightly lower with December down a half, $4.80 and a quarter. March corn down 3/4, $4.93 and a half. December Kansas City wheat up 3 cents, $7.18 a bushel. Cotton lower with the December down 60 points, $80.06. March cotton down 59 at $83.41. November West Texas crude up $3.21, $98.30 a barrel. I'm Kerry Martin on the Texas Farm Bureau Radio Network.
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9: A strong cold front is on its way towards the Panhandle and should pass through the area heading into the latter half of your Thursday. As a result, we're not anticipating any precipitation with this front, but rather very strong winds, as winds sustained will be 20 to 30 miles per hour throughout the day, with gusts likely over 40 miles per hour. So it's going to be quite blustery as highs climb into the 60s this afternoon. So bundle up, take a jacket if you're heading out to any football games later tonight. We're anticipating temperatures to fall into the 30s and 40s. From News Channel 10, I'm meteorologist Jaden Ramkasoon.
10: The Markley Van Camp and Robin Show. Thank you very much for being here. We do appreciate it. I'm Jamie Markley, the Gen Xer on the show. The millennial is David Van Camp. The sexy boomer is also an award winner and a champion. That is Scott Robbins.
11: Yes, I am.
10: Who wants to lock up her political opponent? I thought that was a bad thing.
11: No, we haven't. We haven't heard from this lady in a while. I think it's because Democrats have been trying to just sort of say, hey, just run your race in Florida, okay? The Democrat running for Senate in Florida, this is Angie Nixon. Remember another one of these DSA candidates?
10: In the words of Scott Robbins, she's a nut.
12: She is a nut.
11: Oh, totally. Well, she wants to throw her Republican opponent in prison for some reason. And Angie Nixon was on CNN. For some reason, she had Chris Murphy on with her, like Sandy, like he was her emotional support animal or something.
12: I didn't get that either. What was he there for?
10: Politically, I bet. Okay, I know y'all think she's kind of nuts, but we get straight Whitey here.
11: Right.
10: That will make her seem a little less nutty.
12: But he's really uncomfortable.
11: Yeah. Well,
12: I mean, Murphy is like shifting the seat on this one.
11: Well, she's trying to distance herself from past support of things like defunding the police and abolishing prisons.
10: Okay.
13: They are spreading like a lot of disinformation and lies on commercials about me, saying things like I want to abolish prisons and I want to defund the police. Why would I want to do that when I want her locked up and punished in jail for what she has done? And so, you know, we are going to continue to stomp on this campaign trail all across the state from the Panhandle to the Keys. And we're looking forward to them calling me senator on November 3rd.
14: You want your Republican opponent locked up?
13: You know, because of what she did. Yes, I absolutely would want that to happen. Yes.
10: What'd she do?
11: I don't know. They're trying to tie her to some sort of a public corruption scandal. But
10: okay.
11: I don't know, man. It's pretty weak. I mean, when even the CNN host is like, you want to do what now?
10: Oh, yeah, no kidding.
12: Yeah, I still don't know what Chris Murphy was doing there, but
10: dude, you know what he's doing there to make her seem a little bit more normal.
12: Well, I bet he didn't see that one coming, though, did he?
11: He's also kind of a freak show himself, but yeah,
12: well,
11: the CNN viewership.
12: True.
11: Yeah, he's a normie dem. Yeah,
10: yeah. I mean, I'm looking at all the different clips we have of her. She's
12: a peach.
10: Oh yeah. Oh, when she was asked what the national debt was? You remember this?
15: What is the current national debt in this country?
13: It is very high. It is too D high, right?
15: Well, give me a best guess. What is the national debt?
13: It's too high, and the reason it's too high is because people like Ashley Moody and people like Donald Trump are only looking out for their campaign donors.
10: Oh, yeah. I remember that one.
12: God. Just so stock.
10: How
12: weird.
10: Much... They're going to cost all this stuff. People were murdering children over Trump.
11: Oh, yeah. Right.
12: What?
11: Because things are too expensive.
13: The concerns of Florida voters is that it just costs too much money just to be alive. Like, literally. People are hurting. They are struggling. We are witnessing people, parents, turning the gun on their children, then turning the gun on themselves because they're losing their jobs. That is absolutely shameful, horrific, and it doesn't have to be this way.
10: Chris Murphy ain't going to help that.
11: No, he's not.
10: Chris, what do you think? How many parents do you know that said, you know, I lost my job today. Sorry, kids. I got to go get the Glock.
12: Kill the family now.
10: Yep. Can we just have the belt? Nope, you're getting the Glock.
11: Sorry. Gas prices just went up another 10 cents. All right, let's go. I'm done.
12: God. Now, does she have a chance?
11: I don't think so.
12: Okay, I was going to say, I mean, there's loony and then there's super loony.
10: Yes.
12: I mean, you know.
10: You're going super loony.
12: That's super loony. Yeah, right there. That's hyperspace loony.
11: She's gone to plaid for sure.
12: Yeah. Yeah, she has, yes.
10: Oh, gosh. I mentioned this real quick. I saw this out of the Post today. Major brand accused of exposing hundreds of women to a chemical. And users saying they've had terrible health outcomes like yeast infections all the way to liver disease.
12: Oh, God.
10: Carefree. It's the feminine hygiene brand. Mm-hmm. It was once owned by Johnson & Johnson, now owned by Essity. Contained a known carcinogen.
12: Golly.
10: It's a certain type of acid. Do you want me to tell you what it is?
11: Yes.
10: Uh-oh. See if I can pronounce this right. I'll go Biden on it. You ready? Purfluorotonic.
11: Kawawa. Yes.
10: Yes. That's what it is. Purfluorotanoic.
12: Oh, my gosh.
10: Go ahead, Scotty. What is it?
12: I don't know. Purfluorotonic?
10: Yeah, something like that.
12: Okay.
10: Purfluorotonic.
12: Sound it out, Jamie.
10: I'm trying. It's a synthetic belonging to a group of substances known as PFAS.
12: Oh, yeah.
10: Which can persist in the environment and human body for years.
11: The forever chemicals. Yeah. PFAS is how they pronounce it.
12: Eesh.
10: Yes. The exposure to it is an increased risk of certain cancers, particularly kidney and testicular cancer, as well as other serious health problems. Plaintiffs are suing Carefree for their panty liners, leaving the products in sustained contact with, you know.
12: Yeah, right.
10: And that absorbs into the bloodstream directly.
12: Holy smokes.
10: So when we're like, it gave me cancer.
12: Wow.
11: Wow.
10: And you're like, how in the world does that happen?
12: Mm.
10: But the women in the suit claim they suffered from all these problems. Breast, ovarian, and kidney cancer, thyroid disease, chronic inflammation, infections, high cholesterol, immune disorders.
12: Ah, boy. It's terrible.
10: I know, man. And I think most people would think, okay, well, there's certain things, you know, might cause cancer, things you would eat, you know, different medication. Panty liner?
11: Well, I mean, they did have the big, what was it, the talcum powder.
10: Oh, that's right.
11: Powder lawsuit settlement.
10: Yeah. Now, that's just crazy. So that's one of those stories you don't expect to see. And you're like, how in the world does that happen? All right, it's that time. We do it a couple of times a day. Go around the table. It may not be the biggest story out there, but it caught your attention. You want to bring it in. David, what's your story here?
11: Man, this is crazy. Former New York Knicks star Amari Stoudemire is a

0: You know, the funny thing is looking at his picture standing next to the other cops.
1: Oh, I haven't seen it.
0: Yeah.
2: Well, he's giant, you know.
0: He's a giant, yeah.
1: Some of those guys play in leagues together. That would be incredible.
2: Yeah. I mean, yeah, imagine getting, now I know he's going to be a campus police officer, but imagine you get pulled over and it's, you're like, you look up and you're like, is that Stoudemire?
0: Is that Amari Stoudemire?
2: No, it can't be, right?
1: That's wild. Yeah, him and Steve Nash.
0: Oh, gosh, yeah.
1: And we talked about this. It's been a long time. Steve Nash had this 20-minute workout that was on YouTube. I used to know it line by line because I would hate getting on a treadmill, but the 20-minute just shoot around and give you a little cardio. And in that workout, he mentions Amari Stoudemire, saying, you know, you got to have a little something where you got somebody like that to play off of, like a pick-and-roll sort of thing, so you'd come off a screen in this little workout. But, man, that's a cool story about Stoudemire.
0: Yeah, it is. I thought it was cool, too.
1: Yeah. All right, top that, Scott. What's your story?
0: Well, speaking of athletes, I don't know too many athletes that would leave $100 million on the table, but it's happened.
1: Really?
0: John Rahm.
1: For LIV.
0: Officially out at LIV Golf, by the way. He reached a separation agreement with the league in which he agreed to forfeit the remainder of his $100 million that's owed to him. Rahm will have his name, his image, and likeness all returned to him as part of the deal. You know, he was one of these guys that jumped into LIV Golf. Some of the other big names there was, what, Bryson DeChambeau?
1: Well, he came later. Yeah. He wasn't one of the first ones.
0: Dustin Johnson.
1: Yeah.
0: Cam Smith. Those were all part of it. And apparently these guys are bankrupt. LIV, by the way.
1: Not the players.
0: No, yeah. Not the players. $5 billion to $8 billion.
1: Oh, yeah.
0: They spent that kind of money on some of these players, and apparently they don't have any money anymore, or not as much money as they thought they were going to have anyway. So the whole thing's blowing up.
1: The Saudi investment said, we're not putting any more money.
0: Right, exactly. They were done with it. So is the PGA welcome him back then, or have they already done that, or how's that work?
1: They did it with Brooks Koepka. I'm sure they'll do it for John Rahm.
0: Yeah, anyway.
1: It's like, how much do they like these certain guys? We'll see.
0: How bad do you want out? Yeah, okay, I'll forfeit my $100 million that you owe me. I don't care.
1: The way I understood it, his deal was $500 million.
0: Yeah, but he had $100 million left, right? Yeah.
1: When you got $400 million, is that big of a sacrifice? Right.
0: Yeah, you're going, okay. You know.
1: Yeah.
0: I think I can get by.
1: Yeah. Boy, it's going to be... Got to have a family meeting about it. Right. Times are tough. You're going to have to tighten up.
0: That 16th house we were going to buy? Well. Yeah.
1: I saw this story, so I thought I would bring it in for my story and ask David a few questions. Because Grand Theft Auto 6, I don't remember seeing as much hype on a video game as this. And I'm familiar with the game, never played it, but I knew you've played past versions of it,
2: yeah,
1: David.
2: Yeah, I played GTA 3 and then played Vice City, and then I got a girlfriend. So I haven't played since then, but... No, but it's highly.
1: I mean, girlfriends don't look at their guys playing Grand Theft Auto and think that is so awesome.
2: No, a lot of people are really looking forward to this because they've been delaying it year after year, and that's a huge franchise, and so they're very excited about it. Yeah.
1: Well, so I'm reading a little bit about it. Just thought it was interesting. They said the upcoming game, they're going to add refueling and gas prices in the game that is going to address the economic decline, and then listen to this: growing inequality in recent years.
0: Okay.
1: Here we go.
0: All right.
1: This exec at Rockstar Games says, the American dream is more modest now. It's a house for your family and your loans paid off instead of wild success. Wasn't that kind of the American dream before? Just
2: right.
1: Being able to afford a house and your family, okay, whatever.
0: Yeah.
1: But maybe today even that's out of reach for the average person. So they say the game isn't about chasing success, wealth, and luxuries. It's about paying off your student loans and credit card debt and trying to save for a house while paying an arm and a leg for groceries. Apparently, in the main character in the game, Jason, is mixed up in drug trafficking and robbing banks because of his material circumstances. The exec says, it's up to the player to decide if he needs to do that or if it's a choice he makes because he's wired differently from other people. Okay. Said there's still a lot of humor in the game and satire, surprises. Says if you're going to put all this effort into creating a version of today's world, it has to be more over the top, more insane, more in your face. So I take it you're not going to be playing this game, David.
2: Well, no, because the whole point of the game was like you got to take over a gang, or the game was you get to take over like a gangster empire. Like, not, it's not like, woe is me, I have student loan debt. Who wants to play that? I'm playing the game to escape those problems.
1: Exactly.

0: That's what it seemed like to me.
1: I like that. It's very hard out there. Meanwhile, buy a $99 game.
0: Right. It's weird. Like, I'm not playing Mario Kart, so you could say you need to stop off and get groceries on the way home and a gallon of milk. I don't want to do that. Anyway. Oh, you try to remove a spider and you do $112,000 in damage? Nimrod's in the news. Coming up at a news update next.
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0: The Markley Van Camp and Robin Show. Yes, a lot of people talk about, well, weight loss in general. And then the weight loss injections because it's, well, worked for a lot of people. But then you see side effects. A lot of people get scared by the side effects alone. And then some people just don't want to deal with needles. If you've been in that camp, there is a product called Lean that's worked for a lot of people.
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0: News update, David Van Camp.
1: Yeah, there's this big back and forth going on about Vladimir Zelensky and whether or not Starlink is being utilized and all of this sort of what's fascinating to me is Zelensky, I understand he's got a war to fight and all of that, but I thought he learned his lesson last year when he showed up in Washington, D.C., and then the whole thing blew up because he wasn't, well, grateful for the fact that his country exists only because of U.S. support.
0: And getting advice from Democrats before he went in there.
1: Right.
0: You stand up to him.
1: Right.
0: Yeah, that was stupid.
1: But now he's like, yes, you're on the wrong side of history if, you know, Starlink is not allowed to be used for free like it has been for a few years now.
0: I wouldn't do that if I were him.
1: No. Nope. Play nice.
0: Yeah. Yeah, I noticed. ABC was back on the Russia-Ukraine war. Yeah. Now, it was silent for months.
1: Mm-hmm.
0: Then this is back in the news, and Trump does the deal for diesel, and people are freaking out. Well, and Zelensky's very upset.
1: Mm-hmm.
0: So there you go. All right, we got to get to Nimrod. Here we go.
3: When the going gets tough.
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4: I love the poorly educated.
0: All right. Nimrod's in the News. We go to Bali. Where you had a tourist from Nepal. His name is Gaurav Rana. Mr. Rana's 45, and he noticed in his room, in his little villa, there was a spider. So what would you do? Well, you just smash it.
2: Well, yeah.
0: Now, he lit a piece of paper in an attempt to drive the spider away.
2: Why did people do the fire stuff with this? I don't get it. Blow torches and...
0: He ended up burning down his villa.
2: Oh, my gosh.
0: Just attempting to get the spider away. Just smash it.
2: Gosh. Dang.
0: Unbelievable. $112,000 damage. Burned to the ground, they said, within minutes.
2: Dang.
0: Because after burning the paper, the victim left the bathroom and went to the workroom. Burning paper, apparently, carried by strong winds through the window. And then just started going up, roofs on fire, and then the whole thing's lost.
2: Spider, grab a shoe, man.
0: Not that hard. That's Nimrod's in the News.
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11: Going big, Lisa Brady, Fox News.
12: We have some great rallies.
11: President Trump during a Rose Garden event a short time ago, in between almost daily rallies ahead of the midterm elections.
12: We're going to Michigan big. We're going to Iowa big. We're going to Kansas big. And we got a lot of them left.
11: And he argues they're making a difference in tight races as he urges Republicans to turn out as if he's on the ballot. Vice President J.D. Vance is now in Michigan, where Democratic Senate candidate Abdul Al-Sayed has company on the trail today.
13: Taking on these monopolies that are driving up our prices and making our lives impossible.
11: New York Congresswoman Alexandria Ocasio-Cortez holding three town halls with Al-Sayed, who has a one-point lead over Republican Mike Rogers in the latest Fox polling. The FBI says suspicious letters have been sent to election offices and some congressional offices around the country, some containing a suspicious substance, prompting evacuations this week at state election offices in Louisiana and Oklahoma.
14: Federal agencies are investigating the letters and warning recipients to treat the packages as potentially hazardous. A similar threat occurred in 2023, when several election offices were sent envelopes containing fentanyl.
11: Fox's Jared Halpern at the White House, a spokesman for Connecticut Democratic Senator Chris Murphy, just confirming their Hartford office was one intended recipient of a letter that was intercepted. A Pentagon spokesperson says Secretary Hegseth, then President Trump, spoke ahead of the president's announcement that the execution of the Fort Hood shooter will not be live streamed. Nadal Hassan is still scheduled to be put to death by firing squad December 3rd for killing 13 soldiers, wounding more than 30 others in 2009. FBI employees fired for their roles in a Trump classified documents investigation are now suing to get their jobs back. They argue the terminations were unlawful acts of political retribution. 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
1: Ukraine's loss of access to Starshield, the military counterpart of Elon Musk's Starlink, has one GOP senator demanding answers from the Pentagon's watchdog.
2: North Carolina Senator Tom Tillis initially questioned Elon Musk on X, asking why Starshield was largely no longer available to Ukraine's military. But after Musk clarified in a post of his own that Starshield is controlled by the government, Tillis wrote a follow-up post saying he understood this had more to do with the Pentagon, but that he's not holding his breath for Defense Secretary Pete Hegseth to be transparent. So he's asking the Pentagon's Inspector General to investigate. Ukraine's President Volodymyr Zelensky says more will die without their connection to Starshield. The issue arose after Ukraine hit a Russian oil refinery, and President Trump demanded they stop as the president has entered a new deal with Russia to buy and import diesel fuel. Jessica Rosenthal, Fox News.
1: Just getting word that Philadelphia Eagles quarterback Jalen Hurts has a blood clot in his calf from a recent injury, and though he had been allowed to play, is now ruled out for this Sunday out of an abundance of caution while they assess the appropriate course of treatment. One of America's most unusual contests is underway in search of the best-looking water tower.
3: Nearly 300 from across the United States and Canada are battling for the title of Tank of the Year. The annual competition is run by Tanemic, which is cement spelled backward. The company makes protective coatings for water tanks. For 20 years, it's celebrated towers that double as colorful hometown landmarks. Some feature elaborate murals, others creative designs. Voting runs through Friday, with the public's favorite announced Monday. Then on October 23rd, the company will reveal its own pick for Tank of the Year. And the grand prize? A starring spot in a water tower calendar. Talk about making a splash.
1: Fox's Matt Murphy. A rally for the Dow up 507. Elisa Brady, Fox News.
4: Randall County deputies arrested 30-year-old Nicole Ray Fuentes Tuesday morning at 1:14 for speeding, no car insurance, and no driver's license. Bond was set at $1,175. Bond was set at $1,602 for Jessica Elaine Russell, age 28, who was arrested Tuesday at 6:03 a.m. for assault Class C, public intoxication, and animal cruelty. Sheriffs arrested Zeth Markelin Taylor, age 20, Tuesday morning at 8:38 for assault on a family or household member by impeding breathing or circulation and aggravated assault causing bodily injury. RCSO arrested 46-year-old Juan Gabriel Maldonado Tuesday morning at 11:11 for two counts of assault on an EMS personnel providing service. Get more local news at KGNCAM.com.
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9: The Markley, Van Camp, and Robbins Show. Jamie Markley, David Van Camp, Scott Robbins. Okay, Senate race, Texas, James Tallarico, Ken Paxton.
10: Oh, yeah. And
9: Trump was talking about Tallarico.
10: Oh, yeah, and then reacting to the town hall that CNN had with him last night.
9: Okay, roll it.
11: He's a fraud. He's a con man. The guy in Texas is a con man, total con man. The guy gets lost for 12, 14 days. He says that he's got the flu. I never heard of a flu that lasted that long. But maybe he had a different kind of flu that we don't know about. But he's another one. He said bad things. Talked badly about Jesus. Talked badly about many things. Now he says, oh, well, I was only kidding or something. And we have a good guy. Look, Ken Paxton's a guy that, whether you like Ken or not, honestly, I mean, I understand some people are controversial, et cetera. I don't happen to be a controversial person, so I pray. But Ken is a little bit controversial. The one thing about him, he may have been the best attorney general in this country for many, many years. He was amazing. As the attorney general, he was, you don't get better. He was the top of the list, or certainly in a very small group of attorney generals. He was probably the best in the history of Texas.
9: Is it going to be enough? We'll see.
12: He always does that weird. He does that weird caveat with him. You know, some of you don't like him. You know, yeah. You got a problem with him.
10: Well, I think it's acknowledging the reality.
12: It is, but it's just unusual to hear another politician say that.
9: Well, it's funny then when he goes off on how he dresses.
12: Yeah.
9: He doesn't want me to say it. He doesn't want me to say it. I got to say, he doesn't dress the best.
12: It's just, it's always like this kind of sideways endorsement. I don't know why.
9: Some of you don't like him. I understand it.
12: It's not real full-throated, you know? I mean, just,
9: no.
12: Yeah, an interesting dynamic there.
9: But if he doesn't at least acknowledge it.
10: Right.
12: Yeah, I guess it's the elephant in the room, right? I mean, you know, I mean, there are a lot of people who don't like him for whatever reason, you know, and there are a lot of reasons they don't like him.
9: Yeah, that is true. That's out there. I couldn't believe this, man. I'm perusing through different news, and somebody's like, why is the guy from Jeopardy doing political ads?
10: What?
9: I'm like, what? Ken Jennings? And I was like, yes, Ken Jennings. Have you seen this? Heard it?
10: No.
12: I'm not surprised by this because he's an activist.
9: Okay, here you go.
0: Yeah. I'm Ken Jennings, host of Jeopardy, here with a pop quiz. Did you know Initiative 645 would give millionaires and billionaires a $13 billion tax break, making Washington's unfair tax system where working families pay three times more than the wealthiest even worse? Or that 645 would mean huge cuts to public schools? Or that teachers, nurses, and small businesses all oppose 645? It doesn't take a quiz show host to know that 645 is wrong for Washington. Vote no.
12: I can't believe they let him do that.
10: Right.
9: What do you mean, let him?
12: I mean, well, I'm under contract with him. You know, we don't do that. We don't endorse people. It's Jeopardy, dude.
9: Well, this isn't endorsing a person.
12: Right. No, but it's endorsing a party.
9: You could say
12: without
9: that.
12: Endorsing a party directly, yes. I suppose.
9: Yes. Man, it's one of those things where I suppose if it's something that you like, you're like, well, what's the problem?
10: Right.
12: Well, there's a big problem.
9: If it was something that you were for, that he was advocating for.
12: I would still be uneasy about it. I don't want to talk the guy we're doing Jeopardy to endorse anything.
9: Okay.
12: Other than maybe toothpaste or something.
10: Right.
12: Right, and that's okay. I mean, but Alex Trebek doing this? I can't even imagine.
10: No, he did that. What was it? LifeLock or whatever that he was?
12: Yeah, yeah.
10: Yeah, I mean, he did commercials, but
12: well,
10: not...
12: Well, they can do commercials, yeah, but I mean, this guy... And it's uneasy about it.
9: Okay.
12: Yeah, I just am.
9: I gotta say, man, if it was something that you were for, I don't know that you'd have a problem with it.
12: See, I want to say I would...
9: But, I know, we all want to say that. I mean, I'm telling you, as a friend of mine for years, I don't believe you is what I'm saying.
12: If I
9: think
12: don't.
9: You're full of it.
12: But if, yeah, if
9: you're like, I don't want him no matter what it was for.
12: Yeah. Well, I don't. I mean, I really don't. It's just, gosh dang it.
9: I know.
12: Ken, really, man?
9: Yeah.
10: I miss the days when we knew less about people.
12: Me too.
10: Like,
12: me too.
10: Part of it is because then you find out something about somebody.
12: Yeah.
10: And it's like, oh, wow, that's amazing. Like, when I found out that Alex Trebek cussed like a sailor, I was floored.
12: Yeah, I know, right? Yeah.
9: Yeah, it's something. But, yeah, you just know. Especially the political stuff.
12: Yeah. I mean, they just can't stay away from it.
9: No, and I think a lot of people just want to enjoy whatever it is that gets away from politics a little bit, whether it's Jeopardy, going to see a band... Going to see a movie.
12: Whatever, man.
9: Whatever it is. It's like, here we have this shared experience. Oh, you can't have it anymore because now you found out this person's a nut, or at least in your opinion, they're a nut.
12: Right. And I don't want to hear John Mellencamp lecturing me for 20 minutes from the stage. I just don't.
9: Yeah.
12: Springsteen, none of them.
9: Well, it's weird, too, in a way. So we all came from music radio.
12: Yeah.
9: Okay. We've talked about it before. You got three recovering liberals on the show. How many people do you know that either liked what you did before and have let you know, I can't believe what you're doing now?
12: old friends of mine, yeah.
9: Oh, it's happened many times.
12: But even they don't bring it up. They're always like, yeah, we didn't really like it much when you were that way anyway, so.
9: What, when you were on music?
12: No, when I was liberally, politically aligned.
9: Oh, I'm talking about when they said, I loved it when you played music, but then we found out what your political leanings were, and I couldn't believe it.
12: I don't know. I did top 40.
9: Yeah.
12: There's a different. There's sort of a detachment from music. And
6: right. Your integrity was already in question from doing that for me. Right.
12: I got to act like I like TLC records. Right. Yeah.
10: I don't think I was in music radio long enough for that.
12: Well,
6: hold on a second. You had to act like you liked TLC records. We just had Waterfalls on a countdown. And
12: Waterfalls,
6: you said
12: I did like Waterfalls, so that's probably not a good example. But I could say New Kids on the Block or...
6: You liked that one song.
12: I don't think I liked any of their songs.
6: Okay, all right.
10: But, you went to go see them live in concert.
12: I did. Well, I had a daughter that age. I mean, I drug her all over the place.
6: Mm-hmm.
12: We went to see New Kids on the Block. And I can remember the last time I saw him was like the third or fourth time.
10: You see?
12: There was a lady. We saw him three or four times. There was a lady in my neighborhood that was sitting behind us with a daughter about the same age as my daughter. And I finally turned to her about halfway through the show. I said, would you mind taking her home and dropping her off? I can't do this anymore. This is going nuts. I'm hearing Hanging Tough for the 15th time, and I can't do it.
6: The screaming girls all around you.
12: Just crazy.
6: Oh, yeah.
12: It was insanity, and I just, you
6: know. Again, no wonder people wonder, how is he just so grouchy?
12: Yeah.
6: I mean, they love you. They love the grouchy part.
12: I know I had to, this is you it. Know, a lot of the music was good. I liked a lot of the music, but
6: okay,
12: it's a lot of it that was crap.
6: Yeah.
12: But I had to pretend I liked it, because why would I say it sucks if I'm playing on my station? It sucks, but here, you listen to a sucky record, okay?
10: No, honestly, man. That might save music radio now. If you get on there and you're like, yeah, here's Ella Langley for the millionth time. Are we not over this? Yeah, hey, Texas.
12: I would imagine the country guys have got to be tired of that now. The monitors are turned down. Oh, that's on.
6: There's no one in to hear the song. It's all voice track.
12: Well,
6: there's no
12: true.
6: One that has to sit through the song anymore.
12: Yeah. Yeah, some guy in LeClaire, Wisconsin or something is doing your middays in, you know, Phoenix. I don't know.
6: I think vice versa, but whatever. Probably. Who cares? Did you see this flight from Rome to Perth that had to be canceled because of a bed bug outbreak?
12: Oh, on a plane?
6: Yes. I had not heard of that on a plane. Maybe it happens more than I know, but I don't remember
12: seeing
6: this.
12: Every time I hear that bed bugs, I get like I want to scratch my arm. It's just gross.
6: Yeah, that's why I brought it in.
12: Yes. Bed bugs.
6: Passengers on this flight, they were complaining of being bitten to the cabin crew.
12: Oh.
6: With those impacted being provided with antihistamines until supplies ran out.
12: Oh, God.
6: This is a story out of the Sydney Morning Herald.
12: Tough luck.
6: The Boeing 787 Dreamliner did not travel the return flight the following day for a deep clean.
12: Gosh dang it.
6: Said, well, it was just a small number of seats, but you had itching and scratching going on all over the place.
10: Jeez.
6: Nasty.
12: Well, I mean, that's you, we've talked about it before, but that's the origin of the itchy end. That's how it all started, bed bugs.
6: Yeah.
12: I pulled back the bed. When I got in the hotel, pulled back the bed bug. Scatter. Like, well, we can't stay here. We're out of here.
6: That was in Kansas City.
12: Yeah, they're either going to burn this thing down or I'm not. And they argued with me at the front desk. Well, I mean, you've already checked in. Your stuff is. Hey, listen, I'm going to have a health department here in 10 minutes if you don't give me my money back.
6: Okay. Did you?
12: We got our money back. Yeah.
6: So you stayed at a different place?
12: Yes.
6: Or did they put you in a different room?
12: No. Not negotiable. I'm out of here. This place is loaded with bed bugs.
6: I like the way this story reads, too. You know what bed bugs are?
12: Nasty.
6: Small parasitic insects which feed on the blood of humans while they sleep.
12: Jeez.
6: You may know that, but when you actually see it in here...
12: And they're harder than hell to kill.
6: It's tough.
12: Yeah.
6: Yeah. Yeah.
12: It's like, I don't know how we bioengineered bed bugs. It'd probably win a war.
6: Yeah, they're not considered a public health hazard.
12: What?
6: That's what it says.
12: They bite you.
6: They're not known to spread disease, Scott, but can cause annoyance due to itching and loss of sleep.
12: Yeah, well, yeah.
6: Because sometimes itching can lead to excessive scratching and a chance of secondary skin infection.
12: Oh, gosh. Well, and it's just the whole notion of bed bugs.
6: Yeah.
12: Gosh dang it.
6: All right, let's get off that topic for you. Let's get on to something else that you would enjoy. I got to do the whole Shane Gillis controversy with women dressing in the gym.
12: So ridiculous. This whole thing is
6: From an old episode of Tires. That's almost like new bit. Yeah.
12: He recycled that bit?
6: You could say that. Because there's a scene in the show where this woman is working out. And he, you can't help. He's like, oh my gosh, because she's dressed
12: in the
6: thing going, you know, like shorts that are kind of going up the crack.
12: Yes.
6: And that sort of thing. And then it's her boyfriend that's filming and catches him staring.
12: Oh.
6: And so then it comes over to him and...
7: Hey, bro.
8: Hey, what's up?
7: Not cool.
8: What?
7: That's my girlfriend.
8: Nice, dude.
7: You think it's cool to just stare at girls in the gym?
8: No, I mean, I wasn't staring. That's your girlfriend? If I were you, I'd get her relaxed. I mean, good for you for letting her out of the house like that. If it was me, I'd have her fucking burqa, dude. I'd be Sharia on her.
6: Be full Sharia on her?
7: You need to leave, bro.
8: Come on, dude. I'm not going to leave. If everybody had to leave, they'd look at this place.
7: And we got another one. This is the second guy we caught today leering at Brooke. No, women shouldn't have to worry about what they wear to the gym.
8: Filming me, dude?
7: Don't use that machine. It's a trap.
8: Yeah, where were you?
7: It's pretty nice.
6: Yes. So basically, he's telling him it's going to go viral. And then Shane Gillis is getting more and more nervous about it.
8: I didn't know you were filming. I wouldn't have said any of that stuff.
7: Yeah, objectifying women. You know that's not right, right?
8: Yeah, of course.
7: It doesn't sound like you know that, because it sounds like that's exactly what you just did.
8: I think it's cool you let her dress like that outside.
7: And?
8: Sorry about all this tree of lost stuff.
7: And?
8: Give me a second.
7: Oh, what's wrong with you? Why were you staring at her? Answer me. Look at the camera. Oh, yeah, you're scared. Say you're sorry. What else?
6: And then he passes out. So he's probably thinking, yeah, I'll just do this bit on Saturday Night Live, having no idea it would blow up like it does.
10: It's not even all that original of a joke. I mean, almost every male comedian has something like that.
6: Yeah.
10: In the arsenal.
12: The thing of it is the relatability of it.
6: Well, they're trying still trying to cancel
12: him. Oh, for God's
6: sake. You know what David has?
12: It's comedy.
6: More liberal singing.
12: No, he doesn't.
6: Yes, he does.
12: Are you serious?
6: I am serious. We got that in the five stories we're watching today coming right up.
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0: The Markley Van Camp and Robbins Show. Jamie Markley, David Van Camp, Scott Robbins, and now the five stories we're watching today.
1: One, two, all right. Four, five. Number five, a federal judge in California, Jinsuk Ota, Biden appointee, has ruled that the U.S. State Department has to reinstate its diversity immigrant visa lottery for the fiscal year 2027.
0: We rule that Jinsuk needs to be relieved of her duties.
1: Right. Yes. Number four, a hacker accessed Denmark's national ID database with the password 123456.
0: Gosh, it's an incredible story.
2: It really
1: is. Number three, Democrat Representative Ilhan Omar's phone and passport have been seized as the criminal investigation into potential immigration fraud and also some financial whodunits on the horizon continue. Number two, President Trump says the execution of the Fort Hood shooter will not be live streamed. And number one, the Biden DOJ collected information on nearly 640,000 Republican voters and supporters, even if they donated as little as a dollar or bought one of those red hats.
0: Remember when Trump would say they're coming after you?
1: Yeah.
2: Yeah.
0: He wasn't joking.
2: No.
1: Nope.
0: Man, that is something. And it's not being covered
2: anywhere.
0: No. No, just conservative media.
2: Yeah.
0: I mean, that's a real story, man. I'm not surprised. None of it should be.
2: To me.
0: Yeah. Wasn't joking either. David has boomer liberals singing again.
1: I don't know
0: where from. I don't know what it's about. I just know he has it.
1: It's a choir singing about how great it will be when there's no more NYPD.
0: What?
1: Yeah.
0: Okay.

0: I'm trying to figure out in my head what's worse.
1: I'm shocked.
0: That or them just singing Imagine for the 4,000th time.
1: The thing is, it cracks me up is that they act.
0: So life's going to be better without the New York City Police Department.
1: And
0: because everyone's going to live in harmony.
2: That's right.
1: Yes.
0: And you're still on that acid trip from Woodstock.
2: Yep.
3: We just picture a peaceful society.
0: What a bunch of loons.
4: Sung to the tune of When the Saints Go Marching In. Holy
1: cow. I love the fact that, you know, they actually sat down, they wrote out some words for this, they practiced it, rehearsed it, got the harmonies right, and then filmed it and put it on social media because they thought we did something great here. And this is why
0: oh my gosh,
1: your kids don't call you anymore.
4: This is why, man, you can't vote for these people, really.
0: There was another story we saw out of New York, and I sent it to you, and I don't know why it ticked you off. I knew why it ticked me off, but it was personal. And that was the iconic horse-drawn carriages are going to be done in New York.
4: Yeah, I mean, what's the deal with that? That's irritating.
0: They're supporting a bill that would end the practice. We've been working closely with the city council, union partners, carriage drivers, animal wealth advocates, and community leaders to deliver a just transition that protects workers while ending horse-drawn carriages in Central Park once and for all.
4: But what? I don't understand why.
0: Animal rights activists.
1: Well,
4: are you serious?
1: There have been several high-profile incidents of those horses dropping dead. Basically getting worked to death.
4: You ever ridden in a horse-drawn carriage?
0: Dude, we don't have time for it. It was very instrumental in my relationship with my wife. That was one of the first things of trying to woo.
4: More on that later. Maybe,
0: okay, maybe, right. Maybe. And we got your trifecta and a news update next.
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14: 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I'm Kerry Martin with a market update on the Texas Farm Bureau Radio Network. 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February up $1.90, 229.32. Feeder cattle higher. November up 305, 341.50. January feeders up 385, 337.45. Corn is lower with December down 2.25, 478.5. March corn down 3, trading at 491.25. December, Kansas City wheat down 0.25, 714.75. Cotton lower with the December contract down 64 points, 80.02 cents. March down 60, 83.40 cents. November West Texas crude up 301 at 98.10 a barrel. I'm Kerry Martin on the Texas Farm Bureau Radio Network.
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17: A strong cold front is on its way towards the Panhandle and should pass through the area heading into the latter half of your Thursday. As a result, we're not anticipating any precipitation with this front, but rather very strong winds, as winds sustained will be 20 to 30 miles per hour throughout the day, with gusts likely over 40 miles per hour. So it's going to be quite blustery as highs climb into the 60s this afternoon. So bundle up, take a jacket if heading out to any football games later tonight. We're anticipating temperatures to fall into the 30s and 40s. From News Channel 10, I'm meteorologist Jaden Ramkissoon. KGNC.
0: The Markley Van Camp and Robbins Show. Jamie Markley, David Van Camp, Scott Robbins. Got the Robbins trifecta. His top three stories coming up in just a few. News update, David Van Camp.
1: OpenAI is apparently warning employees that, hey, look, spies could be trying to seduce you. Women may not be with you for your personality.
0: What?
1: One commentator said if she's a six or above in San Francisco, she's a spy. Don't be stupid about this.
0: I think this was on Fox last night. They were saying this is actually Revenge of the Nerds in reality.
1: Kind of.
0: With AI.
1: Yeah.
0: And those guys are thinking, oh, man, this is my time.
1: Yeah.
0: But no. Be watchful.
1: Yes,
0: you
1: absolutely.
0: Never know.
1: Absolutely. Wise as serpents. You know?
0: Yeah, no kidding.
1: But also, President Trump talking today at the White House, and, he talked about Abdul El-Sayed, the Democrat Senate candidate out of Michigan.
0: Okay.
18: His name is Abdul, but I think I call him Mohammed Abdul El-Sayed, and he's a Muslim Brotherhood guy, 100%. 100%. He's a Muslim Brotherhood guy. How about having him be on the Senate Intelligence Committee? How about that? The guy's 100% Muslim Brotherhood. And we've got to make sure that Mike Rogers wins, who's central casting. Mike Rogers is great. He's a...
0: So that's the one thing Abdul does not want to answer.
1: No.
4: Well, no, he can't answer.
1: Boy, he got prickly when NBC had the sort of second go-around with... asking him about his ties to the Muslim Brotherhood.
0: I was actually surprised NBC did it, because they played part of the interview with Kristen Welker Sunday and then the follow-up.
19: But newly revealed past tweets from Al-Sayed's half-sister appearing to call his answer into question.
20: These tweets have emerged now. Had an amazing talk with my mom about her activism in the Muslim Brotherhood during the early 70s while she was in college. Hashtag respect. My family has long been an MB. Let me finish. Praying for all my family that supports the MB in Egypt. Can you just explain it?
21: Yeah, Tom.
3: It's funny to me. I was born in 1984, right, down the street in Rochester Hills. I was raised here in Michigan, went to the University of Michigan, rebuilt the health department in this city, led the health department in this county. And you want to ask me about what was happening in Egypt in 1970? Are you serious?
21: I get it, but you were asked a question.
3: This is
21: kind of
3: like this is kind of like the same. Yeah, I'm telling you, like, I have no ties. We have no ties. Like,
21: so your mother had no ties.
3: I have never had these conversations with my mother. I wasn't raised
21: by
3: my mother.
21: So you were unaware.
3: But I'm just telling you that, like, you're using hearsay evidence from a tweet. It's just not serious. It's just not serious.
21: But you've also gone after the president for truthfulness. You've also gone after the president for truthfulness. So when people ask you a question, they all do expect the truth.
3: And do you think are you insinuating that somehow I was lying?
21: I don't know. That's why I'm asking you.
3: And I'm telling you I was not.
0: Yeah, that's not the way to answer that.
4: No.
0: Failed on that one, Abdul. No. What? What do you mean?
1: He's one of those guys that, yeah, he has a smooth answer for a whole lot of things, and he can pivot pretty quickly. But, man, he melts down when you get over the target.
0: Agree.
1: Like, he can't. There's no spinning that.
4: Well, he's got no experience handling it. Nobody does it to him.
1: Yeah.
0: Well, I mean, it doesn't happen a lot in that world.
4: No, of course not. No.
0: Yeah.
4: Jeez.
0: Yeah.
4: All right.
0: Okay. All right. Before your trifecta.
4: Yep.
0: No more carriage rides in New York City, the horse-drawn carriage rides.
4: Darn the luck.
0: Yeah. Criticism from animal rights advocates. Turns out the horses are overworked, getting easily scared and living in inadequate stables. They flout city regulations. No, okay. So it ticked you off, Scott.
4: Well,
0: I couldn't figure it out.
4: It's just like such a stupid thing. I mean, you know, look, I'm an animal guy. I love animals, no doubt.
0: Yeah, more so in the last 10 years since your heart
4: attacks. Maybe I don't realize the depth of the damage that they're doing to the horses. I don't know. But it just seems like such a silly. With New York, with everything going on in New York, this is what you're dealing with. Carriage rides.
0: Yes.
4: Yeah.
0: Yeah. It was first trip with my wife to New York. We were dating. And she had mentioned, I've never been in one of those. Because I'm like, okay, so it's just like mental note. And then surprised her the next night. Because we were there, it was a whole radio, just huge party.
4: Yeah, well, when you're not spending your own money, it's nice.
0: Well, I paid for the carriage.
4: Well, I know, and that's about it.
0: I wasn't
4: for
0: in
4: the
0: top
4: weekend,
0: 40. They didn't do the whole thing.
4: Yeah, I know how these things work.
0: Yeah. And then when we got engaged in Chicago, I had the ride waiting downstairs.
4: Oh, see, that's very romantic.
0: The 95th floor.
4: Very romantic.
0: Yeah, so I was like, oh, man. Yeah. It's just kind of sad to see that.
4: Yeah, very romantic. Good for you.
0: The personal connection there.
4: Did you take care of the horse? Did you feed him a little something? Give him a little sugar or anything?
0: Carrots.
4: Carrots, okay.
0: And I think we tipped like $80 to make sure the horse was taken care of.
4: Good for you. That's a little blanket for it and everything in the stable.
0: Yeah. I bought a blanket specifically for the horse.
4: For the horse, did you?
0: No. none of the above. I paid the guy what I owed and I tipped him and thanks. No, I didn't get all gooey with it with you with every animal I see you around now. Someone brings a dog into the office and it's like everything stops. It's like a newborn baby for you. Oh, little pupper.
4: Yeah.
0: Oh, little pupper.
4: I like animals. Oh, I do. More than people. Bring a baby in, it may not pay attention.
0: Probably won't.
4: Bring a puppy.
0: It's a kid. Who cares?
4: Yeah. Oh, I've seen this.
0: Yeah.
1: Give me those puppy kisses.
0: Did you know there's going to be a Days of Thunder 2?
4: Yeah. Is that necessary?
1: Apparently.
0: I don't know, man.
4: Okay. All right.
0: The second Top Gun was pretty freaking good,
4: you know,
0: man.
4: I mean, the thing is, man, this is Hollywood right now. They're just churning out these.
0: Did you watch the second
4: sequels.
0: Top Gun?
4: Yeah, I finally did. Yeah.
0: Did you think it was well done?
4: I thought it was pretty good. Yeah.
0: So before you say, do you need this?
4: I don't know. It's fine.
0: Off my lawn, Hollywood.
4: We just are so void of any new original ideas that work.
0: I know.
1: Tom Cruise tried one and flopped.
4: Right. Yeah, I don't think there's going to be a Digger 2.
0: Nope. No, there's not. Here's the reason I bring it up. He wants to compete in an actual NASCAR race.
4: Tom Cruise
0: authenticity.
4: Does.
0: Yes. Well, a lot of times he does his own stunts.
4: Okay.
0: He's a nut.
4: All right.
1: Well, he thinks he's immortal.
0: Yeah.
1: Part of the Scientology thing. Yeah.
0: He already asked the NASCAR CEO, Steve O'Donnell, who said, I was shocked. I'm not sure that's going to happen, but
4: no,
0: he wants it to be as
4: to
0: authentic as it can be.
4: You can't have him going 190 miles an hour around that track.
0: I'm just asking the question. If it happened, would you tune in to watch it?
4: Yeah, it'd be a pretty short race, I'm guessing.
0: It might be. I would tune in just see, okay, how does he really do?
1: My biggest concern would be he'd get somebody else on the track killed.
0: I'm sure that's what the other drivers would say, too.
4: Stick it in the wall the first turn.
0: How about just a five-car race? Five laps?
1: That'd be fun. Well,
4: no, he's... Look, man.
0: I'd still want to see it.
4: Okay.
0: You wouldn't want to see that.
4: Oh, I would watch it because I figure he's going to stick it in the wall, I guess.
0: Remember when they used to do, like, local races? They'd do local personalities?
4: Oh, yeah.
0: Yeah, I just remember this.
4: Demolition derby stuff?
0: No, it was actual car race.
4: Oh, I never raced any
0: cars. Like at a speedway.
4: Yeah, I never did that.
0: Oh, yeah. I told the guy his car. Because he told me ahead of time, I've got the fastest car. You're going to win this. Whatever. But there was another guy. He was the sports writer for the local paper. And he wrote about racing. He knew something. And it's like getting ready for last lap. And he went right underneath me.

0: A couple of Motley tickets for you here, man. We'll make it right.
1: Yeah, Metallica tickets.
0: All right, there you go.
1: Yeah. Thanks, man. Yeah, cool. Yeah. All right, you ready for your big three?
0: Let's do it.
1: Okay, here we go.
2: Are you ready?
3: 1, 2, 3, 4, 5, 6, 7, 8.
2: It's the three most important news stories of the day.
4: I hit the trifecta.
2: Well, at least according to Scott Robbins. It's the trifecta on the Markley, Van Camp, and Robbins Show.
1: Every day about this time, Scott Robbins' top three stories, helped by his hero.
5: I'm Casey Kasem.
0: You ever drive a race car in all your years, Casey?
5: Yes.
0: You did?
5: Yeah.
0: Wow. You have to tell me about that sometimes. I never heard that story.
5: Yes.
0: Man.
5: I'm ready. Three.
0: Was he finishing the top 10?
6: Ooh, see, those are fighting words now.
0: Well, I'm just wondering. He lived there for a long time. All right.
7: I'm not going to say all that.
0: I know you're not.
6: All right. Number three, a coach. I saw this.
0: Did you see this?
6: Went viral for a very awkward interview, and it wasn't his fault.
0: No, it wasn't his fault at all.
1: Oh, I saw this too.
0: The Czech soccer coach.
1: Yes.
0: David Golia. Anyway, he's being interviewed after one of the matches, and the female reporter that's interviewing him is, let's say, extremely gifted in the upper half of her body.
6: They're on a platter, basically.
0: And they're on a platter, yes. Yeah. They're right there.
1: Well, she's got a sport jacket on, but it doesn't cover the cleavage. Her boobs are basically out.
6: Yes.
0: Well, yeah.
1: It's like, what it is.
0: They are,
6: like a corset, basically.
0: Yes. Yeah, like a little corset thing. Yeah,
1: and a push-up mechanism with
0: it. Yeah, it's incredible. This coach, so she's asked this coach questions. He won't look at her.
1: Nope.
0: He won't look at her.
1: This brilliant move. That's what you're supposed to do.
0: That guy's self-control is biblical.
1: It's really good.
0: I mean, it really is.
1: I'm waiting for the blowback on this. Why couldn't he have just looked at her in the eyes and shown
0: this
1: sports reporter respect by looking her in the eyes? Could he not control the eyes? I'm just waiting for that sort of nonsense to come out.
0: Well, it was really something, and I will admire that guy for what he did, because holy smokes.
1: Are you saying you couldn't do it?
0: I don't know. I mean, dude.
6: I'm saying he couldn't do it.
0: It's
6: I'm
0: like there's you, flashing red there's lights no right there. No, you just look.
6: I saw
0: who
6: you
0: could do it?
6: I saw you at the convention in Dallas, man.
1: Oh, that's right.
0: Oh, see, that's not. Wait a minute. Wait a minute.
5: Now, on with the countdown.
0: Yeah, listen, I was tag teamed on that one, okay?
1: What does that mean?
0: A very strange conversation, but that's for another day.
1: It wasn't me.
0: No, it wasn't you. No.
1: Okay.
0: No.
5: Two.
0: No. It was really bizarre, though. All right.
6: Okay. All right, number two. Troy Aikman responds to a report that he and Joe Buck are having problems in the booth.
0: Former quarterback, ESPN Monday Night Football host, Troy Aikman, by the way, was given the opportunity yesterday to refute that there has been some tension between himself and Joe Buck in the booth. Now, people have been saying it for a while, and he didn't deny it. He kind of fed into it, actually. He was asked about it, and he said, we'll get into that later, at a later date. I don't want to talk about it right now, leading them to believe there is something going on. And apparently the reason is because Aikman's contract expires.
1: At the end of this year, right? I thought it was next year.
0: I think it's this year.
1: Okay.
0: But there's been no movement on a contract extension, and there was for Joe Buck. He got a pile of money. Pile of money. Like $110 million for 5 years or something.
1: Yes.
0: And apparently he thought that Buck should have gone to bat for him, for Aikman, and said, hey, how about me over here, pal? We've been doing this for, decades now together. And how about helping out your brother here? And he didn't, and so it was taken personally, and apparently there's...
1: That's what they think it's about.
0: A rift developing between the two. Well, Aikman could have denied it.
1: Yes.
0: He didn't. And they got to work Super Bowl together, too, this year. So, anyway, I would imagine cooler heads will prevail at some point.
1: I'm guessing.
0: Yeah.
1: We shall see.
5: And the countdown
0: you
5: continues.
0: You like Aikman on the games? I do.
1: Come on, man. I'm an old Cowboy fan.
0: Yeah.
1: I think he's great at it.
0: Yeah.
1: Yeah. I know. I got buddies like, he's overrated, he sucks. I'm like, okay.
0: I think he's pretty good. I think those guys actually are pretty good. Yeah.
1: Scott Robbins, trifecta, top three of the day.
5: And finally, one.
6: Number one, Democrat Senate nominee in Minnesota, Peggy Flanagan, has some thoughts about rights.
0: Here we go again. She said, and I quote, "My daughter is growing up with fewer rights than the three generations before her."

0: Which rights?
1: She was asked which rights. Couldn't come up with any.
0: Really?
1: Off the top of her head.
0: Hmm.
1: Because there aren't any.
0: Because that's just a parroted line from Lefty.
1: It is such a parroted line. And it makes me absolutely furious. Who believes that?
0: Many people that never hear a challenge.
1: I mean, she wants her daughter to, and your daughters to, undress next to grown men exposing themselves in the locker room. Is that what she means?
2: And there you have it.
0: Yeah. That's the question.
1: It's just such a tired, tired, lame.
0: Yes.
1: Tired of it.
0: Yeah. Scott Robbins trifecta. Top three of the day.
1: Bah.
0: Great job.
2: Goodbye.
1: See
0: wow,
1: you,
0: he's out.
1: He's in a hurry.
0: Yeah. He's going to be racing cars.
1: Got you.
0: Oh my gosh, Diddy! You got to hear this for Nimrod's in the News. Straight ahead.
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0: The Markley Van Camp and Robin Show. How are you feeling today? Well rested? Some people are. Other people are not.
1: Yeah.
0: There are times you toss and turn at night, you don't even know it. You wake up, you feel like, I thought I got a good night's sleep, but I feel like a wreck, especially physically. Ghost Bed can help solve that problem.
1: Yeah, it can. It's the best mattress I've ever slept on. I love it. I mean, we talked about it before. You go on a vacation or something, and you're like, man, I feel like I'm slumming it on this hotel mattress. You know,
0: this
1: you
0: thing can't sucks.
1: Wait to get back home. 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
0: All right. Nimrod's the news. This almost made it yesterday because of word Diddy. Sean Diddy Combs rushed out of prison, sent to a New Jersey hospital after hitting his head on a bunk bed. Like, what?
2: Yeah,
0: really?
2: That's what we heard, yeah.
0: How'd he do that?
2: I don't know.
0: Well, he didn't. That's the thing. It turns out Diddy was beaten up by a Jamaican drug lord in prison at Fort Dix.
2: Dang. What was the Jamaican drug lord doing in that end of the prison?
0: His name is Christopher Coke. No joke. But he goes by Dudas.
2: Oh, boy.
0: Well, the word was Diddy was getting all these perks behind bars, like a cell phone, booze, massages. And other inmates suffered because everyone else got raided, lost their contraband.
2: No.
0: Dudas went off.
2: He didn't play that.
0: Uh-uh. So he gave Diddy a little beatdown. And Dudas now is in solitary for 2 weeks.
2: Oh, no.
0: And that's Nimrod's in the news.
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10: KGNC. A new fight.
5: fight over voter rolls heads to court. I'm Lisa Brady, Fox News. The Trump administration is now suing California election officials after demanding verification of citizenship for some of the voters receiving mail-in ballots with a deadline that state officials did not meet.
10: 2 days ago, the Department of Justice sent L.A. County a password-protected thumb drive, and on that drive, a list of names of potential non-citizens sent a vote-by-mail ballot. While it's unclear how many names are on the drive, the DOJ says thousands of potential foreign nationals not eligible to vote have been identified as possible registered voters in California.
5: Fox's Max Gordon. The Justice Department wants a judge to bar the state from counting ballots from people the federal government identifies as likely non-citizens until their status can be confirmed. California's governor calls the issue more dangerous nonsense, accusing the president of losing his grip on reality. President Trump holds tele-rallies later today before heading back on the campaign trail tomorrow.
11: I think we're getting a lot of people elected wherever we go. I think we're getting a lot of people elected.
5: He says he thinks his nearly daily rallies around the country are having a big impact, aiming to boost Republican turnout in tight races, including the Michigan Senate race. Vice President J.D. Vance rallying there today, while Democrat Abdul Al-Sayed holds 3 town hall events with New York Congresswoman Alexandria Ocasio-Cortez.
12: Al-Sayed's running against former Republican Congressman Mike Rogers, who calls Al-Sayed too extreme for Michigan voters, even those in his own party. Several polls show Al-Sayed with a small polling advantage, though largely within the margin of error.
5: Fox's Rich Edson. Multiple agencies, including the FBI, investigating suspicious letters sent to election offices and some congressional offices around the country, some with a suspicious substance, including a powdery substance that forced evacuations this week at state election offices for Louisiana and Oklahoma. 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
5: The Justice Department announcing the results of a months-long crime crackdown in St. Louis.
25: The DOJ, ATF, DEA, FBI, Homeland Security, and St. Louis Police all involved in Operation Show Me Justice, an 8-week effort to reduce crime, racking up 435 arrests, 166 illegal guns, and 80 kilos of drugs taken off the streets, with a seizure of over $1 million in cash.
26: The mission here rests on a simple premise, which is we don't have to accept violent crime.
25: Acting Deputy Attorney General Trent McCotter saying that the crime reduction efforts will continue in other cities with the help of law enforcement agencies across the country. Jeff Manasso, Fox News.
5: The Trump administration facing another legal challenge over mass firings. In a new lawsuit today, FBI employees fired for their roles in a Trump classified documents probe claim it was political retribution. A royal couple make their first joint public appearance since moving back to England.
27: 6 years after walking away from their royal duties, Prince Harry and his wife Meghan are back in Britain, welcomed by crowds as they appeared together for 3 charity visits. One of the stops was at Central England's biggest food bank. Harry and Meghan have the royal titles of Duke and Duchess of Sussex, but remain non-working royals, a point King Charles has made clear in a letter to senior government officials after their return to the UK. The palace stressed that the two would not use royal forms of address like His Royal Highness, and any charity work would be done as private citizens. The couple and their children are reportedly living at a private non-royal home in the English countryside. Tanya J. Powers, Fox News.
5: An hour to the close on Wall Street, the Dow rallying up 534 points, back over 52K. The S&P also in the green, but the NASDAQ is down 19 points. U.S. oil prices getting back over $97 a barrel. I'm Lisa Brady. This is Fox News.
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2: I don't demand fealty and agreement. Golly, if everybody agreed all the time, that would be boring. 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
4: We have some breaking news. A moment ago, President Trump providing an update on the execution of Nidal Malik Hassan. That was a guy who killed 13 people in the Fort Hood shooting. Now, President Trump says it will no longer be live streamed, posting on Truth Social this. I think streaming the execution for all to see might have been a strong deterrent for the world to witness how America deals with terrorists and scum like Hassan. But many very good and well-meaning people would rather not watch him die through streaming or through any other visual device. He will die as scheduled by firing squad, but this event will not be streamed. That said, the execution may be viewed in person by the immediate families of the victims if they so choose. They deserve to witness justice. So that news just out from President Trump.
15: So I think these rallies have changed everything. It changed. A lot of things have changed. I think a lot of people that maybe were having trouble won't have so much trouble. But I feel I owe it to the Republican Party. I love the party. I love the people in the Republican Party. And I wasn't going to do this, but, you know, we're going to end up doing about 32, 33 of them. And we're off to a very good start. I guess it's number 8 or so. And I think we're off to an amazing start. Every one of them is packed. The one we're going to right now is packed. Montana is just absolutely amazing what's going on. This tremendous spirit. We brought back a spirit. You know, the country's doing so well, but we have to let people know about it. So thank you all very much.
2: I think it's smart that he's doing so many events around the country, although I don't know when the man sleeps. It's a little disturbing. I don't like it when I see 70-year-olds that seem to have more energy than I do. It's a little weird, but it is what it is. But he's been going around to all of these. I don't really want to call them battleground, because Texas isn't a battleground and the Senate isn't a battleground. He's been out here. He's been going to Arizona. He's been up with Mike Rogers, in Michigan. He's been everywhere. And what he's done differently, I think, than what some other presidents have done at this point in their term and for midterms is he's made himself on the ballot.

Does that make sense? Like, he's put himself on the ballot. I'm going to contrast this really quickly with Barack Obama, because Barack Obama, if you, some of you might remember, when he was running in his midterms, this was his first midterms in 2010, and then even after going into the 2016 election, 2014, he, both times, particularly, and I think you guys will remember this, in 2010, he was, his popularity, and I went look this up last night, his popularity was kind of well, it was actually a little lower, really, because some of the polls that you see where it shows Trump's popularity, or his approval, rather, is like in the 30s. Some of them are legit, some of them are not. It kind of depends, because we get to sample size, etc. But that's another discussion. But Barack Obama, the difference is that there were people who absolutely refused to campaign with him. And one of those, because Barack Obama was kryptonite, one of them, if you guys remember, was Claire McCaskill. And I'll never forget this, because this is before we had moved to St. Louis, or from St. Louis to Dallas. This is before we had left. And I distinctly remember Claire McCaskill refused to have him at any of her events, because she was so worried that his popularity, or his unpopularity, was going to rub off on her. She tried for office so many times, and they were, I mean, she was getting made fun of for it, because she had a big, I'll never forget, because I protested it. I was down, literally downtown protesting it. She had this big fundraiser, and I can't remember. It was like one of those $20,000 a plate fundraisers, and she did not want Barack Obama there. And it was downtown, and it was, I think it was, and I'm going to ask Kane for our radio audience, was it, what hotel was it that was right by the arena downtown, not like the football, but the old arena downtown? It was that hotel that was right there, because we were, I remember protesting across from it, and she was in there, and she did not want, she literally had Hillary Clinton come out and fundraise for her, but they would not have Barack Obama, would not have Barack Obama. It was wild. And he, at first, there was like a little press hiccup where his team kind of intimated that that he was going to like help fundraise for these candidates, and he had named her, and it ended up being like this, all this egg on his face. And I think it actually kind of got Claire McCaskill in trouble with the Obama regime running the DNC, because she made Obama, that was the thing. Like, they couldn't have Obama at any of these fundraisers because he was kryptonite. He was just crippling them at the ballot box. And so he had no coattails. I talked about this endlessly at the time, no coattails. And so she had Hillary Clinton out, but she didn't have Barack Obama. And that is completely the opposite. The press, the reason I bring this up is because the press right now is trying so hard to make it seem like Trump is the same thing. And I'm not carrying water for anybody. You guys, you know, kind of know that. The only people who will say otherwise are the idiot moron drive-bys who don't listen. We call balls and strikes. He's not political kryptonite. In fact, you can't go from, and this is, notice, this is what the press has done. They've gone from, well, he's, you know, Republicans won't turn out if he's not on the ballot. And they've gone from that to, oh my gosh, he can't campaign with him. Otherwise, it's going to be disastrous. I mean, pick a narrative. Pick a narrative. I'm so tired of this nonsense. Pick a damn narrative. So this thing, that it's everything that they can do to depress turnout, they're going to do it. They're going to try it. They're going to do it. So welcome to the radio program. I will say, it doesn't help. You know, obviously you need to have good candidates, but it doesn't help too. I don't know if you've seen the latest headline, Trump canceling the live stream for Nidal Hassan, the Fort Hood terrorist. I don't want to say Fort Hood shooter, and I get really aggravated when I see him described as just a shooter. He's not. He is a terrorist. He is a Muslim terrorist. He killed numerous

0: people, including a pregnant woman. And it came out today that POTUS has reversed sec war on this. They were going to stream the execution, and then there was pushback, and then it looks like POTUS now is not going to be doing that. Hegseth said it was going to be made public. Guys, by the way, I just want to put this out here. I don't think for a second that Hegseth is going to go out there and say this without having run it by POTUS. Do you? I don't think so. I mean, have you seen Hegseth? Again, this is another case of the media needs to get their narrative correct. You either think that he's a yes man water carrier or you don't. I mean, none of this makes sense. So they are reversing it. It was supposed to be public execution streamed by firing squad for December 3rd. And Hegseth had said it was going to be made public. Now it is not going to be made public. It said that there was a Washington Post, if you want to believe this, I didn't look at the cross. I don't know how many people they sampled. I didn't look at it. But they said that, oh, well, there was a poll where the majority of adults said the administration shouldn't live stream it. And the concern, and I made point of this on social media this morning, for the people that were worried that Nidal Hassan might be martyred by seen a public execution, they clearly do not realize that the execution alone is going to suffice as being martyred for jihadis. So I'm not bending a knee to some damn goat-loving jihadi in a sandbox halfway around the world, not doing it. And you know, you can mitigate that. You could have an all-female firing squad with bullets dipped in pig fat. Just saying, there's a lot of things you could do to really debase it. But people say that's cruel and unusual. I say it's a deterrence. It's not about reveling. It's about sending a strong message. These Nidal Hassan's jihadi ideology, they only speak with grunts and farts. Okay, you're not going to sit here and engage in diplomacy with cave trolls that speak in murder, grunts, and farts. You're just not going to be able to do it. Why try? It's like trying to wrestle with a pig. You both get muddy, the pig enjoys it, you're exhausted. Why even try? Same thing. So this is I'm disappointed in this. Are you disappointed? I'm disappointed in this. I am. I'm disappointed because I saw nothing wrong with it. And I know that there were people that were weeping and gnashing teeth, but I didn't see anything wrong with it. Anything wrong. I thought that this would have established, it would have been a good deterrence for this. I'm not going to sit here and like be worried about the feelings of some damn jihadis. Burn them all. Burn them all. We've been putting up with this nonsense for centuries. I'm tired of it. You have brutes that only speak brutality. And then you have these pearl clutchers out there. If you don't want to watch it, don't watch it. No one's forcing you to watch it. But now everyone's like, oh, Taco Tuesday, and they're going after Trump because now it looks like Trump bent the knee to it. He endorsed it, and now it looks like he's going back on it. We don't need this stuff this close to the election, folks. I mean, some of his cabinet need to STFU and realize who was elected. It's not some stupid bureaucrat who's like all giddy because he's clout accessible. No, it's POTUS. That's who we voted for. So, I don't know. I'm just aggravated by this thing. This is just, I don't know. People were like, well, you know, Osama bin Laden, he was dumped at sea, apparently. I still would have liked to have seen his dead body. It's not about being morbid. It's about a deterrence. The people who think that you're going to be diplomats and are going to engage in diplomatic relations with terrorists, all of those people should be rounded up and sent over there to deal with it. Wink, wink. Because they're not coming back. That's it. Let's put your theory to the test. You know, we've been doing it for I don't know how many centuries. Let's see how well it works. It's weakness. It's weakness, and this kind of stuff perpetuates because that weakness indulges it. That's why. So I'm not going to be persuaded on it. I have very strong opinions on this. So I'm disappointed. I'm disappointed in this move. Coming up, Abdul El-Sayed presented himself as a practicing doctor of medicine, and I've had progressives crashing out at me literally all morning long because they insist otherwise. I'm going to choke them to death, rhetorically speaking, with receipts, cope and seat. So we've got that and a lot more as we move. The folks who help make the program possible, it is the friends over at AMAC. You guys, I've been telling you about the group AARP, which is the old people's group. I'm sorry, it is. It is. They've acted like the bouncer for everybody who is retirement age for so long and that no one else can talk for them. This group has been out there betraying and selling out boomers. See, my generation, I'm baby Gen X. We've got Gen X. You got millennials after us. You have Gen Z, who we've been raising after them. We've all watched AARP and what they've professed to do for boomers. And what have they done? Backed Obamacare, made health insurance a mess. They pushed the Build Back Better legislation, the ironically named Inflation Reduction Act. And they have been helping to sell out the American dream for decades. There is an alternative. 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

0: and now, all of the news you would probably miss. It's time for Dana's Quick Five.
1: Hillary Swank is 52 years old and is pregnant with her third baby. She had twins in her late 40s. I cannot imagine. I mean, healthy pregnancy, all good vibes. But I don't know how to put this. Lady, you got some balls having a baby at age 52. I mean, kudos to your energy levels. But I just get tired of thinking that someone is 52 and they're having a baby. And I'm in my 40s. I can't even imagine.
2: She'll
1: I can imagine
2: 70
1: now.
2: When they're in
1: That's
2: high
1: the
2: school.
1: Thing. You want to be the hot mom or the hot granny. And I don't mean like hot, like you're trying to tempt people into. I mean, you want to be like the cute, sporty, has energy Gigi. You know what I mean? Or the mom who isn't like breaking a hip getting off the floor after playing with her kids. That's what I'm saying. But I think she's fit. I'm not going to judge, you know, her. I mean, she's a happy family. Everybody loves life. But man, 52, that's hardcore. So Planeteer's CTO says some AI researchers, this is so crazy, they're taking up smoking because they expect AI to cure cancer. I mean, what? Someone said, forget sleep maxing and cold plunging. Smoking's the new lifestyle flex because they said that apparently eventually AI is going to cure it. I just hope that happens in our lifetime. Like, I don't want to live forever because I don't like people that much. And if everybody that I like dies, then I'm surrounded by a bunch of jerkwads that I don't know and I probably won't like. And I can't live life like that. Goose Creek man faces a kidnapping charge and a Tinder date gone wrong. Okay, ladies, you're on Tinder and you see a man whose name is Michael Voorhees. Don't go on a date with him. That's your first warning. That's literally his name. You know who else's name is Voorhees? Jason Voorhees. That guy, Michael Voorhees, 26 of Goose Creek. He was charged with kidnapping, multiple charges, in a Tinder date gone awry. That sounds like just a kidnapping, not a Tinder date gone awry. So he's in the pokey. It looks like he got beaten up pretty well, too. But a woman said she wouldn't let he wouldn't let her out of the vehicle and would not and was taking her somewhere. She had no idea where they were going. And Sean Diddy Combs got a head injury because he was attacked in prison by a Jamaican drug lord. So many things are fitting today. 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
9: Cattle close strongly higher while grains and cotton finish lower. I'm Kerry Martin with a market update on the Texas Farm Bureau Radio Network. Cattle futures in the day higher with December live cattle up 212, closing at 227.25. February up 220 to finish at 229.62. Feeder cattle strongly higher with November up 350 to close at 341.95. January feeders up 430, ending at 337.90. Corn and wheat close lower. December corn down 2 3/4, 478. March corn down 3 1/4, 491 a bushel. December Kansas City wheat down 2 cents at 713 a bushel. Cotton closed lower. The December down 60 points at 80.06. March cotton down 58, 83.42 cents. I'm Kerry Martin on the Texas Farm Bureau Radio Network.
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12: A strong cold front is on its way towards the Panhandle and should pass through the area heading into the latter half of your Thursday. As a result, we're not anticipating any precipitation with this front, but rather very strong winds, as winds sustained will be 20 to 30 miles per hour throughout the day, with gusts likely over 40 miles per hour. So it's going to be quite blustery as highs climb into the 60s this afternoon. So bundle up, take a jacket if heading out to any football games later tonight. We're anticipating temperatures to fall into the 30s and 40s. From News Channel 10, I'm meteorologist Jaden Ramkison. We'll be right back.

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1: The left, ladies and gentlemen, are really crashing out today. Oh, my heavens. Get these low-T progressive dudes. That's all of them. They're either these Karens or these old low-T progressive dudes. It's pretty much all progressive dudes because of that saying. It's redundant. I apologize only for the redundancy, but not for being so correct that it hurts. Welcome back to the program, by the way. Dana Lash with you. The reason I say this is because they are going all in to protect their precious Abdul El-Sayed. And it's really problematic for them. Because one of the things that came up, Brian, I think it was Seltzer, had said he was going after what's-her-face, Katie Zachariah, the new, which I'm going to talk about in a minute, the new White House press secretary. All of a sudden, the people who were super insistent that you call Jill Biden doctor, everybody remembers that, right? They were super insistent that you call Jill Biden doctor. All of these people now want you to think that Abdul El-Sayed is also a practicing physician. I don't know. Do we? I don't know if we. I don't think it's a thing that we have. Oh, wait. Actually, we do. They only one of them was actually holding his feet to the fire as it pertained to the Muslim Brotherhood. Actually, let's play this real quick. Let's play 18 real quick, and then I'm going to get into the medical stuff, because this is the one example of press that was actually being, the lack of a better way to say it, practicing journalists. Watch.
2: The Islamist movement, the Muslim Brotherhood.
3: You don't have any ties.
4: No.
3: And your family doesn't.
4: No.
2: But newly revealed past tweets from Al-Sayed's half-sister appearing to call his answer into question.
5: These tweets have emerged now. Had an amazing talk with my mom about her activism in the Muslim Brotherhood during the early 70s while she was in college. Hashtag respect. My family has long been an MB. Let me finish. Praying for all my family that supports the MB in Egypt. Can you just explain it?
6: Yeah, Tom. It's funny to me. I was born in 1984,
5: right
6: down the street in Rochester Hills. I was raised here in Michigan, went to the University of Michigan, rebuilt the health department in the city, led the health department in this county. And you want to ask me about what was happening in Egypt in 1970? Are you serious?
5: I get it, but you were asked a question.
6: This is kind of like the same. Yeah, I'm telling you, like, I have no ties. We have no ties. Like,
5: so your mother had no ties?
6: I have never had these conversations with my mother. I wasn't raised by my mother.
5: So you were unaware?
6: But I'm just telling you that, like, okay. You're using hearsay evidence from a tweet. Actually, she's not serious. She's not serious.
5: But you've also gone after the president for truthfulness. You've also gone after the president for truthfulness. So when people ask you a question, they all do expect the truth.
6: And are you insinuating that somehow I was lying?
5: I don't know. That's why I'm asking.
6: And I'm telling you I was not.
2: The Islamist movement.
1: Okay, so is your sister lying? Then your sister's a liar. It's not. First off, hearsay is a word that has a meaning. Can we stop being retarded and actually properly use terms? Hearsay has a meaning. They're literally asking you about your family's own words, where they claim that they are members of the Muslim Brotherhood. No one forced his sister to repeatedly type out a series of posts on social media where she verbatim said that they were. Verbatim, with her own hands, her own keyboard, she thought it, typed it out, and then hit send. That's how that works. Does he realize that? So how is that hearsay? Number one, when your family member is out there trying to flex that you guys are part of a terrorist group, hey, shocker, the media may ask you about it. I can't believe they did, but they did. Can you believe it? Wait, sidebar. It is so weird to see someone do journalism. I don't quite know how to take that.
7: Especially in
1: D.C. Yeah. We're all, this isn't a dream, right?
7: No.
1: We're all here? Everybody's here? Pinned every pinch? Okay.
7: I
1: pinch myself. It's just so weird. I don't know what to do. It makes me feel weird. I don't know. It's just all odd. But his sister had repeatedly, over and over again, said, yeah, they were with Muslim Brotherhood. And they worked, their parents were involved in the Muslim Brotherhood, and they're still part of the Muslim Brotherhood. So that's what he was being asked about, and they have every right to ask him about it, because that's a terrorist group. The U.S. views it as a terrorist group. They're banned in Egypt. The only time that they were being I don't want to say repatriated, but for the lack of a better word, that'll fit, in Egypt, was when Hillary Clinton, on behalf of Barack Obama, was trying to push him. That's it. So he's lying. It's not even Dakia. It's because it's not clever. There's no clever. There's no, it's not surreptitious. It's not, he's just lying. That's just one of her tweets. It's one of his sister's tweets. So he's saying that they never even did anything. She had another one where it said, she said her dad was in the Muslim Brotherhood and her family was involved. I mean, she's got tons of them. And the reporter was like, can you just explain this then? Is it possible to just, you know, explain it? And El Said's getting super upset over it. Just like he got upset. And that's, see, those are the tweets. That, how is this hearsay? That's his sister. So, is she a liar? Is your sister a rat, demonic liar? There's only a couple of ways this can go. That's one of them. One of y'all lying. Who is it? So they, he's pupset, Kane. Long story long. He's pupset. So then the Free Beacon, Free Beacon's been writing about it. They have some great write-ups about this. And this was Tom Lamas that was asking him about his sister's multiple posts. And El Said kept saying, well, I have no ties. He was lying about being a dual citizen. He was lying about their ties to the Muslim Brotherhood. And he's been lying about his ability to practice medicine. So I've had people who are listeners to the show, who are in our markets that are up in Michigan, et cetera, that are like, yeah, you know what? The ads that we've been hearing ads and seeing ads here for Abdul El Said, and they are explicitly describing him as a practicing like physician, as a practicing medical doctor. And so when Brian Stelter was trying to go after Katie Zachariah, I made mention, and it's not whataboutism. I crushed these people with us, and they know it. I'm not whataboutism. Sit down. Brian Stelter was very upset. I'm like, well, you guys have no problem when Abdul El Said was presenting himself, passing himself off as a practicing doctor, and he is. The Democrat nominee for U.S. Senate has, he's done this several times. He has done this several times. There are ads. He's done interviews where he has not even corrected them. He's repeatedly described himself as a physician and a doctor. Now, this is why that's not accurate. You're not a physician, and these are words that he's actually said, unless you actually completed your medical residency. We're not talking about just getting an MD for the progressive drive-bys who read with pictures. He did not complete a medical residency. He has never sat for the boards. He has never been licensed to practice medicine. He has never been licensed to treat patients. But he has publicly referred to himself as a verbatim physician. He has verbatim talked about practicing medicine at events. That's not, I mean, there's video of it. We've even played some of it in the past. There's ads playing right now. In Michigan, his campaign verbatim has publicly referred to him as a physician. They have repeatedly, verbatim, highlighted his medical.

0: that he's a doctor. Over and over again, he has done this. But the left is livid now. Oh, my gosh. They've been crashing out literally all day. Literally all day. I've had mail on this, so I know it's organized because I never get emails and I never get all the comments and everything. They're all brand new accounts. This dude has a bot farm. That's a fact. Abdul El-Sayed's campaign employs a bot farm. They have organized emails, all of this. So we're going to drown you with receipts. No, he never, ever, ever, ever, ever has practiced medicine. He has never treated a patient. Even Lorraine notes that even Politico, he calls himself a physician. He has repeatedly called himself a physician. He is not a licensed medical doctor. But the left wants you to think that he is because they desperately need some way to validate him, especially as it concerns all the stuff with healthcare, Medicare, Obamacare, etc. He got his MD from Columbia in 2014. He got a doctorate in public health from Oxford. He did not complete a residency. He did not sit for board exams. He's never held a medical license. He has never, ever treated a patient unless, now hold up. Unless what the left is telling me is that he's treating patients without being licensed. Is that what they're telling me? I just want to make sure that Democrats know the argument that they're making here. Are Democrats asserting that Abdul El-Sayed is treating people and practicing medicine without a license? I just am curious about this because that's what they're telling me. I mean, we've got questions about this. That's what it seems like they're saying. And yeah, look at this. This is, Juan has this audio. I mean, again, he talks about, he's like, I'm the first Democratic doctor. And he understands the wording here. This is just one. He's got campaign ads where he's literally in a white coat. Check this ad out.
1: See, if I were to be elected, I'd be the first Democratic doctor elected to the U.S. Senate in nearly 50 years.
0: Now, he's not saying, well, I would be the first MD. He's not, because there are other people in Congress that are MDs. I mean, Rich McCormick out in Georgia is an MD. He's in Congress. There are people in the Senate that have medical degrees. What we're talking about is Rand Paul has an MD. Rand Paul is a senator and is an MD. So what Abdul El-Sayed just said there is nonsense. He is not the first, whatever. This is so stupid. Elected to the U.S. Oh, Democratic doctor? But you're not a doctor. You're not a practicing. You can't practice medicine. Politico has him being in a white coat. Politico wrote about how he states on his own LinkedIn profile that he is a physician and that he has advertised himself in campaign and promotional materials as a, quote, physician and an epidemiologist. He has been in campaign ads wearing a doctor's coat. I mean, is Politico lying too? Are the ads that Abdul El-Sayed paid for and made, are they all made up? No, they're not. Stop excusing this. He literally is LARPing. They had a whole thing. He has no experience treating any patients. He just wanted to work in government. I've had a lot of people who are doctors comment on this, and they're like, wait, so he did all this just to go for a government job? Are you serious? He's done interviews where he's claimed that he's a physician. He told Crain's Detroit Business at the time that, and this was back in earlier this year, that he took the Hippocratic Oath and he is a physician. Physician, you're a practicing doctor. And he's talking about practicing medicine in this interview with Crain's Detroit Business. So he lied to that publication also. By the way, the state of Michigan, if you're not licensed to practice medicine, the state law prohibits anyone who is not licensed to induce the belief that they have a license or that they're registered to practice medicine. Pretty amazing. By the way, Juan's got one of the frames from one of his campaign ads where he's in a doctor's coat.
2: What the hell?
0: Would you say, ladies and gentlemen, that this violates Michigan state law?

0: about inducing the belief that you are licensed to practice medicine? That's Michigan Public Health Code, Section 333, Subsection 16261. They're not allowed to do the insignia, the title, the letter, the word, the phrase, to, quote, induce the belief that they are licensed or registered. Huh. And the purpose of it, purpose of this law, to protect the public from fraud and to ensure that individuals do not misrepresent their qualifications. Going by these limitations and parameters, I would dare say that it seems like Mr. El Sayed is misrepresenting himself once again, lying about his family's involvement with the Muslim Brotherhood and trying to swindle Michigan voters into thinking that he's a practicing doctor of medicine. And on both counts, the receipts have the final word. We have more to come as we roll towards the bottom of, actually the end of this first hour. We have our second hour on the way. 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
13: People of color are dying.
0: Let me guess what state this is in, Kane.
14: Yes.
0: Minnesota.
14: Yep.
0: There you go.
14: Correct.
0: Right there. It's a rally in Minnesota. Nafisa Fai is the Oregon politician at a rally in Minnesota, and she's speaking Somali. But they've got the American flag upside down behind her. And everybody knows flag code. That's just so disrespectful. How disrespectful and horrible is that? That's just so ignorant. Why are people like this? Why? So she's doing that. They held a rally. She had the American flag behind her upside down. And I feel like we got a problem with this diaspora.
14: Yeah.
0: Assimilator, get out. I feel like everybody should be deported anyway that is refusing to assimilate. I don't care if you're here illegally or not. If you don't assimilate, get out. You should be deported. We have a second hour coming up because Katie Zachariah, the press is going after her. Stick with us.
15: All rise.
16: The state of Texas versus Juan and Mary Sanchez. The charge? Child abuse. For refusing to recognize their son as a girl.
8: Sounds insane, right? Well, Gina Hinojosa supports the radical policy of taxpayers paying for sex change surgery for kids and the assault on parental rights. And Hinojosa believes schools should be able to transition children behind their parents' backs. But that's just the beginning. Gina Hinojosa supports allowing boys and girls sports and in their locker rooms. It's gross, unfair, and

0: harmful to girls. And what does Gina Hinojosa say about it? Listen to this.
1: I really don't understand how girls would be hurt by this. A threat to our little girls that doesn't exist.
0: Gina Hinojosa, radical, dangerous. We cannot allow her to become governor of Texas.
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4: Call for unity on Ukraine. I'm Lisa Brady, Fox News.
5: The front line in Ukraine is the front line for freedom everywhere, and so it's absolutely vital that the Ukrainians prevail against Russian aggression.
4: UK Defense Secretary Wes Streeting, after meeting with the Pentagon chief, just telling Fox they did not discuss why Starlink satellite service was interrupted or whether the U.S. restricted Ukrainian capabilities in order to prevent strikes on Russian energy sites.
5: In terms of our focus this afternoon, the conversation I have with Secretary Hegseth, it was very much about looking forward and building on the support that the UK, the US, and our allies have given to Ukraine.
4: A Ukrainian embassy spokesperson tells Fox Ukraine is facing a critical shortage of air defense ammunition and is seeking additional supplies from partners. The Trump administration follows through on a threat to sue California over mail-in ballots possibly sent to non-citizens.
6: The Department of Justice is now suing California's Secretary of State and the LA County Registrar over their refusal to review the citizenship status of more than 20,000 people who were sent mail-in ballots. Officials here in California have dismissed the request as political. The California Secretary of State points out only U.S. citizens can register to vote and that any non-eligible registrants are removed from the state's voter rolls.
4: Fox's Max Gordon, the administration asking a judge to order the state to set aside the ballots in question until the status of those voters can be verified. For the second day in a row, a hotter than expected inflation report at the wholesale level this time, up 6.3% in September over a year ago. But a separate report finds consumers are still spending.
7: Inflation pushed up prices in September, but retail sales rose 0.8%, a larger increase than estimated, a sign Americans remained willing to buy things.
4: Fox's Jenny Cosola. Much of that increase, though, also driven by rising fuel costs. The Dow up 556. 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
4: Questions are being raised about the resume of the president's new spokeswoman.
11: White House Press Secretary Katie Zachariah often referred to herself as a lawyer in media appearances, but the Wall Street Journal reports Zachariah has not passed a bar exam in the U.S. Asked about that earlier in the week, the press secretary said she moved to China following graduation from Pepperdine's law school and worked on the international team of a prominent firm in Beijing, a role that did not require a law license. The White House defends Zachariah's credentials, calling her qualified and whip smart and not hired by the president to work on legal matters. At the White House, Jared Halpern, Fox News.
4: Former Congressman Matt Gaetz is now being sued by two women who accused three men of sex trafficking. Gaetz says the lawsuit relies on a congressional report that did not allow him to confront accusers and that now he'll have the chance. A Justice Department probe of the Florida Republican was closed with no charges filed. Arizona makes a bid for the U.S. Space Academy proposed by the Trump administration.
8: Arizona Governor Katie Hobbs recently forming the state's U.S. Space Academy Steering Committee, hoping to bring the proposed U.S. Space Academy to the state, citing Arizona's dominance in aerospace and engineering.
12: At the U of A, we've been building space hardware for NASA for decades. Like, we have an instrument that we built that's on JWST. We did OSIRIS-REx, the sample return.
8: Dr. Erica Hamden, a committee member who directs the University of Arizona's Space Institute, tells Fox 10 Phoenix the school already has approved

0: Even track record with NASA, including working on the James Webb Space Telescope. President Trump announcing the U.S. Space Academy in an executive order in August, a proposed training facility for the U.S. Space Force and NASA.
1: Fox's Christian Goodwin. This comes as the Democratic governor is in the midst of a re-election bid against a Trump-backed challenger, Arizona Congressman Andy Biggs. Recapping stocks, the Dow up 556 points back over 52K. A late turnaround for the NASDAQ up 20 points. I'm Lisa Brady. Fox News.
2: Just a day after the Amarillo City Council discussed a proposed mandatory pet chipping ordinance, the city's Animal and Management Welfare Board met to consider council suggestions. That board met Wednesday, considered how to move forward with the ordinance, which would call for all cats and dogs over 3 months old to be chipped as long as they live within the city limits. The microchips are about the size of a grain of rice and contain information that would allow a stray pet to be returned safely home. AMW officers can often chip animals while they're out in the community. AMW is still offering free microchipping for the rest of the month of October. There's concern among some as to how the ordinance would be enforced. Council asks staff to bring a finished ordinance back at a future meeting. A convicted elderly fraud scammer admits helping cheat seniors again, this time from federal prison. Prosecutors in Houston say 32-year-old Sameet Kumar pleaded guilty Thursday to conspiracy to commit mail fraud. For KGNC News, I'm Michael J. Stevens.
3: I don't demand fealty and agreement. Golly, if everybody agreed all the time, that would be boring. For instance, we need people who think that Green Day is punk, even though they're not. If you are not offering up a hot take, you don't exist. And your existence, it's based on what hot take did you give today?
4: The Dana Show with Dana Lash.
3: Welcome back to the program. Your lovable curmudgeon here at the top of the second hour. And a lot of stuff that we've been going through all of it. We were talking about Abdul El-Sayed. If you missed anything in the first hour, we had a lot of receipts because the left was really mad. They've been going at Katie Zachariah. I'm saying her last name correctly, right? Yeah, Katie Zachariah. They've been going after the new White House press secretary like crazy. And they said, well, first off, it started with her first day where they said that she was horrible and that she shouldn't be press secretary. She was trending and they were making fun of her. And they said that she was too nervous. They were just like going on and on. I really felt bad for her because, you know, she's not going to get benefit of the doubt from the press ever. And the Wall Street Journal said that because she took California bar exam and she didn't pass it. And they're like, well, she said that she was a lawyer. But did she say, I have not followed her that closely, to be honest. She's not licensed to practice law, but she has a JD. So she didn't sit for, you know, she sat for the bar exam, but she didn't pass it. But she has a JD, but she's not a licensed to practice law. And the way that they're going about this is crazy. They called Xavier Becerra a health expert. They said Jill Biden was a doctor. They insist that El-Sayed is a practicing physician, and we just proved that he's not. And now they're mad at her because she said that she's described herself as a lawyer. I've known people who have had their JD and they say they're a lawyer. In many instances, you can have your JD and you can give legal advice without practicing law. I mean, tons of people, that's like a whole thing. But I feel like they're misrepresenting her. I don't think that she ever said that she is out there representing clients. If she has, then, you know, that's wrong. If she's gone out there and said that she's representing people and that she's arguing cases in a courtroom or that she's a practicing attorney, then you got a point. But I can't find where she said that. And I've looked. Guys, I even asked AI to go and find any examples, and AI could not. The only thing that AI can come up with is that she had said that she used the phrase lawyer. She has said that. She has said that she's a lawyer. Well, she worked at a law firm where she provided legal advice. Huh. I couldn't find her saying anything like that. Kane, I don't think, tell the folks, I don't think you found anything where she has said that.
5: No.
3: I'm going through all of my searches just in case I missed something because I was looking at this last night. I don't see it. Jen Psaki was mocking her. For crying out loud, they were trying to say that the Deputy Health and Human Services Secretary, the dude who pretended to be a woman, was a woman. You people can't, I don't trust you guys to title anything. So I really don't care. She worked and provided legal consultancy in her discipline, and that was it. She didn't practice law, and I don't think she ever said that she did practice law. So now you have leftists filing complaints, demanding investigations per Forbes into whether or not she unlawfully presented herself as a lawyer. Now, if she was out there, like I said, if she was out there like Abdul El Sayed does, calling himself a physician, telling people that he practices medicine, if she's saying that she's a practicing attorney, you got a point. But as I said, I haven't seen where she said that. You can be a lawyer and give legal consultancy in your discipline. It's really related to your jurisdiction, and you can't go beyond that. And some companies have even further requirements, but she never said that she was out there like actually as a practicing attorney in a courtroom representing. She never made that argument. She's got her JD. So why? I feel like they're going after her because of El Sayed. Does anybody else think that?
5: Oh, yeah.
3: Brian Stelter, this is what started it. Said the issue here is not that a law degree is required to be White House press secretary. It isn't. The issue is that Zachariah presented herself repeatedly on TV, including to CNN, as a lawyer. Oh, for the love. Well, you call yourself a journalist.
5: Right.
3: I mean,
5: that's the biggest lie of all.
3: Yeah. None of them have written anything about El Sayed calling himself a physician. Like, he called himself that, parading around his campaign videos in a white lab coat. So, I don't know. Like, that's, none of this, they just don't like her, and they're just trying it, that's it. But they call El Sayed a practicing physician, and he has an MD. That's it. Doesn't have a license to practice, never sat for the board, never treated a patient, never did any of that. She has a JD, and she worked with a law firm that and provided legal expertise in her jurisdiction specifically to that law firm. But she never said that she was a practicing attorney. By the way, lawyer for the people who read with pictures, I'm going to be really mean here. Because we are a very unread society. And I come off as being very snotty about this, but when I see leftists trying to act smart and they are really dumb on social or analyzing these stories, I just kind of roll my eyes. Guys, the word lawyer is literally the word if you just got your JD. Physician is when you're practiced. There's a difference. The word lawyer is if you have your JD. I almost forgot the letters. There's a big difference there. So you can be a lawyer. She is one. She is not a practicing attorney. And that is, I mean, I thought everybody knew that. That was the, I guess people didn't know that.
6: When you're a lawyer, you're learned in the law. When you're an attorney, you represent others in that effort. And that's the distinction people are missing.
3: And the reason, see, words matter because they invoke different things, right? So doctor and physician, they're similar, but they invoke two different things. You can have an MD and be a doctor. You can also be a doctor and not be licensed to practice medicine. Physician is a doctor who is a literal licensed and practicing medical professional who can treat and diagnose, right? All physicians are doctors, but not all doctors are physicians. He's literally called himself a physician, literally verbatim, on the campaign trail and interviews and in his campaign ads that are all over YouTube if you want to go and see for yourself. I keep telling the progressives, do I look like a welfare office? I get that you line up to get your welfare checks, but this is, I'm not giving you welfare education. I charge a fee for my time. So there's, that's the difference. And they're going after her. It is some of the dumbest things I've ever. It's some of the dumbest things I've ever seen, them going after her for this. But why do they hate her so bad? Just because she's a Republican? Because she's a woman? Like, what is up? The distinction, by the way, attorney is the word for if you have passed state bar. That's why we have different words for different things. You can get your JD and you are a lawyer. A lawyer, an attorney is a lawyer who passed the bar exam. I have not seen her claim that she's an attorney. This is so damn stupid. I'm going to battle with these people all day long because I can and I want to and I enjoy it. Because this is dumb. I thought we are not a learned nation. We are not a learned nation. And there are so many dumb people. Oh, my gosh. And he's gone out there. He has presented himself as a physician. She has not presented herself as an attorney. She has said she's a lawyer, and that's right. That's absolutely right. Again, recap real fast, and we're going to move on. For the people like Brian Stelter at CNN, for all of the unread drive-bys, who have no idea, who are literally driving the illiteracy epidemic. Lawyer is someone that has their JD. Attorney is a lawyer that passed the bar. Doctor is somebody who has their MD. Physician is a doctor that passed the bar and can treat people. Pass their board exams and can treat people. Make sense? So that's why this stuff about Katie Zachariah is an absolute nothing burger. That's how dumb these progressives are. They have no idea what these words mean. She said she's a lawyer. That's a lie. This has been CNN all morning. Google it. Google it. See it. Look. I'm going to look right now.
5: It's not just them.
3: Huh? Oh, no. Let's look. Do. Oh, my gosh. Story after story. I am scrolling still. Oh, my gosh. New York Times, The Washington Post, The Sun, Forbes, Independent, New Republic, Reuters, Mediaite, NBC. Everybody. She is an absolute lawyer. Even the moderate Republicans who hate Trump are going, yeah, she's a lawyer. What are you people talking about? She's never said that she was an attorney. Now, those are people who are trying to put words into her mouth. That's the thing. That's exactly what it is. These people don't know the difference between, they don't know any of these terms. These are not, doctor and physician are not interchangeable terms. Lawyer and attorney are not interchangeable terms. They are incredibly different. She has completed a legal education. So if you're saying that she's lying about being a lawyer, you're saying that she's lying about having a JD, which we know she has a JD because she graduated Pepperdine. And Pepperdine's like, she graduated. They even congratulated her when she got press secretary, when they announced that she's going to be press secretary. She is absolutely, without argument, a lawyer. Now, is she an attorney? No, because she didn't pass the bar. And she's never said that she was. This is the media trying to make her, trying to character assassinate her. That's exactly what this is. So stupid. I cannot believe, dear God. I'm not being blasphemous. I'm literally saying, please, please give these people a dictionary for Christmas. They need two things for Christmas. They need a dictionary and they need Jesus. That's what these people need. We got more on the way as we roll. Our partners that bring you the program. It's the folks at Burn a Gun. I've told you before, I have no problem using lethal force to protect myself or a loved one. I have no issue with that at all. However, I know that sometimes you have to go into areas where your rights are restricted, right? That's the thing. You have to go to places sometimes where you're not allowed to carry. Maybe you're a college student and you're under the age of 21, but you you live off campus and you want to make sure you're protecting yourself. 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
2: 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Coming up on the Friday edition of Newsday Amarillo, we're going to be talking about some cold temperatures. I'll be here with the latest local news, sports, weather, and traffic. 6:25, we have a Texas Rangers prize pack to give away. 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

0: And now, all of the news you would probably miss. It's time for Dana's Quick Five.
1: Oh, all right. So first up, the I'm really excited about this. Normally, I'm not excited about like sequels and prequels, but The Mummy, no, except where they had the bad CGI rock. That was bad. Okay, we all admit that was bad. Brendan Fraser and Rachel Weisz are both back. Guys, there's going to be another Mummy. They are back. They're already filming. I've already seen the shots of it. New York Post has it. Everybody has it. They are back. The Mummy returns after they showed 25 years after that. They're back. And apparently it's still like a period piece, so that's super exciting. But they have reprised their roles, and there are tons of pictures of them on set filming. I'm very excited about this. You know what? Everybody loved them. That was such a great feel-good, complete, empty of all politics movie. I will see this. I don't care if it sucks. We deserve some nostalgia. We deserve it, America. And it's about the Mummy. I love anything that's like action and scary. I mean, come on. It's so good. Let's see. So I'm very excited about that. Christian nationalism. This is weird. Listen. Christian nationalism in Britain is driven apparently by people who don't really go to church, says a report. Because the whole term Christian nationalism is a completely, entirely fabricated term. If you're a Christian, there's the thing about that. You kind of got to go to church. You know what I'm saying? You need to go to church. I mean, you're told to go to church. I know a lot of people are like organized religion, but not every church is the same, and you need to go to fellowship. The New Testament's very, very clear about this. Let's see. Oh my gosh. A 21-year-old New York City resident went to the hospital because she broke her ankle and died because she was given too many painkillers, according to a lawsuit. Oh my gosh. This is insane. 21-year-old Manhattan native went to the hospital to be treated for a simple broken ankle, but was given too many painkillers. Now the family has filed suit. She was given a lethal cocktail drugs. Why couldn't they have done that to Krista Pike, by the way? Right. They need to get this doctor and send this doctor to Tennessee to deal with Krista Pike. That's what needs to happen. That's crazy. This poor girl. Can you imagine? See what I mean? People are getting nervous about DEI stuff because is this a result of that? People who aren't qualified who are doing stuff like this. I feel like that's a fair question. That's a fair question, everybody. I think we all agree. Let's see. Go down. Hunters capture, guys, an 844-pound alligator after a four-year pursuit. His name is Snaggletooth. That is like oh my gosh. It took up the whole gator boat, y'all. It was in South Carolina. 844-pound, over 14-foot alligator from Lake Moultrie. Oh my gosh. 844 pounds. 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
9: Cattle close higher while corn, wheat, and cotton finish lower. I'm Kerry Martin with Closing Markets on the Texas Farm Bureau Radio Network. Cattle futures climbed higher throughout the trading day. On the close, we ended up higher on both live and feeder cattle, with October live cattle up 205, 225.95, the December up 212, closing at 227.25. Feeder cattle ending higher, October up 242 at 343.70, while the November contract was up 350, closing at 341.95. Cash-fed cattle trade, very, very quiet. Just over 1,000 head confirmed sold this week. About all we've seen is some online fed cattle exchange cattle that sold on Wednesday. Those were Texas cattle selling at 226, fully steady with last week. But right now, packers are bidding 226 here in the South. Feedlots asking 230. No sales to report. Boxed beef prices lower. Choice down 78 cents, 375.72. Select down 363, 354.84. Corn closed slightly lower in a mostly quiet sideways trade. No news to really break the market out in either direction. December corn down 2 3/4, 4.78 a bushel, while March corn was down 3 1/4, 4.91. Wheat closed slightly lower with December Kansas City wheat down 2 cents, 7.13 a bushel. December Chicago wheat down 3 1/4, closing at 6.70 a bushel. Cotton, quiet just like the grain markets, not a whole lot of direction, but we did close mostly lower, with December cotton down 60 points at 80.06, March cotton down 58 points, closing at 83.42 cents. In the energy markets, November natural gas up 4 at 3.24, November West Texas crude up 2.74, 97.83 a barrel. I'm Kerry Martin on the Texas Farm Bureau Radio Network.
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1: A strong cold front is on its way towards the Panhandle and should pass through the area heading into the latter half of your Thursday. As a result, we're not anticipating any precipitation with this front, but rather very strong winds, as winds sustained will be 20 to 30 miles per hour throughout the day, with gusts likely over 40 miles per hour. So it's going to be quite blustery as highs climb into the 60s this afternoon. So bundle up, take a jacket if you're heading out to any football games later tonight. We're anticipating temperatures to fall into the 30s and 40s. From News Channel 10, I'm meteorologist Jaden Ramkison. We'll be right back.

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1: Welcome back. Literally, I just pressed that. Forgot that I pressed it again. Welcome back to the program, Dana Lash. With you guys, bottom of the second hour. We've been going over words and word meanings for the left. Now we have to go over history for former POTUS, Barack Obama. So he went to Ireland and made some pretty crazy claims over there. Why did he go to Ireland to give that? This is, you want to talk about really undermining, and it just goes to show you, undermining American policy. But Barack Obama does not care what American policy, he just is all about himself. I'm pulling this up. He went over to Ireland and gave a speech wherein it was in Northern Ireland. He was there Tuesday, and he decided to completely retcon history in a completely asinine way. This is really one of the dumbest. This is really bad. So he went over and basically said Israel took land from quote-unquote Palestinians, and he decided to rewrite antiquity. And wow, this was just on Tuesday. Wow, okay. That's pretty insane that you have the former president going over in a time when you have a lot of destabilization. There's, you know, a lot of, it's pretty tense, and he decides to act like Tucker Carlson. He sounded just like Tucker Carlson when he spoke. I was reading some of the remarks of his speech, and he sounded just like Tucker Carlson. He was talking with journalist Susan McKay. So it was this event Tuesday where he got an honorary doctorate. So according to the left, he's a Mr. Doctor. So he was at this event, and he claimed that Israel ceded moral ground in the Middle East. He went off. Of course, this was like really, he said that Israel stole land. He said this. He said that they stole land from Palestinians and lost all moral high ground. He said this at this event. And it was like this conversation where he was getting this doctorate. He was in Belfast. He got the Queen's University Belfast, an honorary doctorate. He was asked about the current state of the conflict in the Middle East. And he said, quote, so this is quote, "The fact is that the Jewish people for a millennia were oppressed and discriminated against and killed, and Europe was responsible for much of it. They understandably sought a refuge. If the attitude of Israel is now that we're the strongest, most technologically advanced, and our security will simply depend on us doing whatever we need and taking whatever we want and not making any concessions to anyone. But they've ceded the moral high ground." And then he said that he went after the citizenry of Israel and claimed that they're just going to be behind walls and wipe out everybody around them. I'm reading his direct quote. "Are you just going to be behind walls and wipe out everyone around you? Or are you going to defend yourself in an ethical, moral way?" That was his quote. And he talked about how he claimed that they took land, and that, I mean, wow. Wow. And he's facing backlash, understandably, because his remarks were ahistorical lunacy. He thinks that there were no concessions made. Well, then, is he saying that Gaza doesn't exist? Because Gaza was the concession. They gave that land. They literally went, Israel forcibly moved its own residents. This is one of the things that people are really mad about, especially going up into the elections. They're upset about this because there were Holocaust survivors that were living there that were forcibly moved so that a bunch of displaced Jordanians who fabricated a whole new ethnicity out of the ether for themselves and called themselves Palestinians, even though none of these people are, That's a fake made up thing. And again, because I say this every time, if you're just joining, if you're new here, it is a fake thing for a fake place that never existed. This is history. If you are mad about it, take it up with the Lord. Because the origin of the name isn't anything other than a punishment for the Judean people in that area after the second Judean uprising, the Bar Kokhba revolt. And they were told by Hadrian, a long dead Roman emperor, yes, of Hadrian's Wall fame, that their land was going to be named after their greatest enemy up until that point. An enemy, by the way, that had not been in the area for 200 years. An enemy that wasn't even from that area. They were actually from Crete. They were a seafaring people called the Philistines. That's where it came from. So you have a bunch of Jordanians that have been expelled by every other nation, Arab nation. The other Arab nations don't want them for a reason. If you think that any border wall, by the way, at our southern border is too much, I dare you to go to the Rafah crossing and look at the border between Egypt and Gaza. Oh my gosh. That's a border wall. Now, the idea that there were no concessions, as I said, the existence of Gaza proves that there is, because that's what Israel conceded. They didn't have to. They didn't have to. They absolutely did not have to. But they did, because they wanted peace. They're not imperialistic. They don't have a Bronze Age bloodlust like the cultists who live around them. So they gave turnkey constructed properties, full greenhouses, everything to these displaced Jordanians, who immediately, literally within the year, elected Hamas. All of these are indisputable facts. And Hamas immediately just destroyed the area. They're warlords. That's all. They're terrorists. That's all they know. So that's what they did. Barack Obama saying that there were no concessions ignores this. It ignores sections A, B, and C. It ignores everything. He is an Islamist who is retconning history. His claim is not supported by thousands of years of antiquity. And that he's over there in Belfast in Northern Ireland. Now, the Irish have a very weird, not great history with Israel. I mean, you don't even have to go to World War II and look at some of what was happening with Jewish people in Israel. But this is just like retconning nonsense. And it's so unbelievably hateful. How hateful are you to go out and say this? Oh, well, they stole it. They didn't steal any land. Look, I'm not a dispensationalist. If dispensationalism is that, because I think that so many people don't even know, like, I don't even think half of these people that are like, oh, well, you know, you're a Zionist. And they don't even think they know what the meaning of Zionism is. The idea of dispensationalism, this is where, I mean, basically it comes down to, you think that there's this, you know, the prophecy and or biblical order, biblical prophecy that talks about Jewish people and Israel, et cetera, et cetera. I don't interpret scripture that way, but I do read scripture, and I know that if you're denying that this is the Jewish homeland, then you're essentially calling into question the entirety of the Bible. And I'm directing that to all of the Christ is King people who neither go to church, neither read their Bible, and they will never say Jesus is Lord, and they only bring up God's name to use it as a cudgel for hate. When they're not performatively clutching their rosary that they just got on Amazon as a Temu

mama. And he's also signaling something, because this is one of the strongest remarks I think that he's had, correct? I think this is about this whole issue. So remember, what did we say about Kamala Harris yesterday? Because she made some of these remarks too. The left is veering into, well, they've been full socialist for a long time. What you're seeing now is the terms of surrender, and they're getting ready to forfeit the name. That's the last thing. The only thing that hasn't changed is the name on the sign. It's like a restaurant undergoing new management, and they just haven't changed the sign outside or undergoing new ownership. It's a new restaurant on the inside. They just haven't changed the sign. They just haven't changed the name of it. Same thing with the Democrat Party. They're socialists. They just haven't changed the name of the party. But what he's doing and what Harris did before him was to signal to their party that, yes, this is the full road we're going down. They're all signaling that they're going the complete socialist route in every way. Culturally, economically, every way. They want to relive the past. But that's fitting because that's who Democrats are and always have been. They've always been on the wrong side of all of these issues. The same Democrats who are supporting a lot of this, and I would say genuinely anti-Semitic stuff, it's the same party that supported the genuinely anti-Semitic stuff back in the 30s and 40s. Same thing, same ideology, same people. When they show you who they are, believe them. But what they're signaling to their base is that this is who we are now. They're playing Barack Obama like Kamala Harris the day before him. They're trying to play to the younger subset of voters. And you've seen the surveys. Younger voters are very, very, very hostile towards Israel and to Jews. They're not all of them, but there's a huge faction that is building. And it's building because it's algorithmically rewarded and encouraged. Social media rewards and encourages it. They're seeing it reflected in their youth groups. I mean, it's kind of crazy. You got like TPUSA chapters are hosting people like James Fishback. They're hosting people like, what's his face? Epstein's best friend who goes in with all of this and brags that he created the woke right, Steve Bannon. They're seeing their groups host these ideologies and promote these ideologies. You know, you have people like Theo Vaughn out there. Like, I don't know who thought we're going to go get serious policy analysis from Theo Vaughn, but okay. You know, you have Tucker Carlson. They're even getting Joe Rogan into it. They're seeing this promoted everywhere. So what Kamala Harris and Barack Obama are doing is they sound exactly like the Tucker Carlsons and all of the woke right post-constitutionalists because they're all the same. They're all the same. It's all about tyranny. But they're telling these voters coming up, this is where we're at. This is what we're doing. They're playing to them, so they're sanctioning it. I'm going to tell you guys, it's going to get real rocky. Something wicked, absolutely, this week comes. We have a lot more on the way. Florida Man coming up as we move. Our partners that bring you the program, it's the folks at Alliance Defending Freedom. They have been there for so many different fights, helping to overturn Roe v. Wade, scoring major free speech victories in front of SCOTUS. And here's the other thing they want you to be aware of. This new curriculum that is infecting thousands of schools across the country. It is a curriculum that they call the three R's, or rights, respect, and responsibility. Now, that sounds like something innocuous, except it's not. A lot of parents don't even know what this is. It's not health education. It's presented as basic health education, but it's not. The three R's include explicit sex ed material. I mean, we are talking graphic descriptions that I would be fined for mentioning on air of naked minors and actual sexual lessons that require young children as young as grade school to name and identify genitalia or the trans post-op stuff. This is being presented to kids in schools. You need to, I'm not even exaggerating, folks. You need to understand what's being presented and paraded as education for your kids. This is where Alliance Defending Freedom has entered. They're gathering 100,000 signatures to get this program out of schools and protect parents' rights to direct their children's education and protect their innocence.

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0: It's his life mission to make bad decisions. It's time for Florida Man.
1: All right, so first up, this is why I don't like Facebook Marketplace. Is kind of creepy. I've never put anything up on Facebook Marketplace. I don't think I ever would either because of stuff like this. But apparently, this Florida man kidnapped somebody who was trying to, through a marketplace exchange. He kidnapped a Facebook Marketplace buyer, but the victim escaped. This took place at the end of last month. The buyer, apparently this was all like first, it was all on Facebook Marketplace and they met up, I guess, for the transaction because they were selling phones. And they arranged to meet outside the buyer's apartment building. When the buyer approached the white BMW that was occupied by two men, apparently a rear seat passenger pointed a gun at the buyer, demanded that he get in the car, and then took off. The guy was able to escape the moving BMW, and the suspect was caught. But, oh my gosh. Like, that's why people... I mean, that's like always meet in public places, et cetera, et cetera. Oh my gosh, how creepy is that? Do you guys sell stuff on Marketplace? I know some people do. Well, even if I didn't do what I did, I don't think I'd be able to do it. A Florida man shoots an Uber Eats driver in the back seat for flirting with his girlfriend. In the backside. Flirting with his girlfriend. Same difference, actually. Technically, that works. Yeah. I feel like there's better ways to resolve this, but this guy chose violence. So it happened just, 2 days ago? No, 3 days ago. This was an Uber Eats driver. It was in South Florida. He drove himself to the hospital. He got shot in the butt outside a customer's apartment complex. He returned to the building trying to get a woman's phone number, and apparently it made the boyfriend angry. The driver delivered food to the woman, met her outside the main lobby. He liked her, though, continued with his deliveries, and then he returned. This is so unprofessional. He returned wanting to get her phone number. He couldn't find her. He was heading back to his car when boyfriend pulled up. Boyfriend pulls up, pulls a gun, orders him to lie on the ground, and then shoots him right in the butt, and said, "I was going to kill you." The woman was like, "Babe, please stop. Babe, please stop." The guy drove himself to the hospital. Deputies found the boyfriend. They took him into custody. And they also found like all kinds of like oxycodone and everything else inside the apartment. I'm just saying. So there, yeah. We got a lot more. Third hour coming up. Stick with us.
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6: He's a man on a mission. I'm Lisa Brady, Fox News. Just now.

0: 18 days left to the midterm elections. President Trump gets back on the campaign trail tomorrow, in between stops today back at the White House for a Rose Garden event ahead of two tele-rallies.
1: President Trump trying to reframe all this talk about high gas prices by making the argument that if something costs a lot, that means that somebody is making a lot.
2: Because of the price of oil, Texas and Oklahoma and North Dakota and all these places, we're making a fortune. But I never talk about it because I'm not happy until we get the actual price of the oil down to where it was prior.
1: The cost of living, that is the big one for 59% of voters in the newest Fox News poll, almost quadruple the next concern, which is government spending in the deficit.
0: Fox's Peter Ducey at the White House. Democrats campaigning against what they call a failing agenda and arguing voters want change. California election officials are being sued by the Trump administration after failing to meet a deadline to review the citizenship status of some of the voters receiving mail-in ballots.
3: With this lawsuit, the federal government is asking the courts to order California to set aside the mail-in ballots of people identified as potential non-citizens and to verify their citizenship status before tabulating their ballots.
0: Fox's Max Gordon. California officials have rejected a Justice Department request as political. President Trump scraps a plan to live stream the firing squad execution of Fort Hood shooter Nadal Hassan.
4: In a social media post, the president writes he thinks streaming the execution might have been a strong deterrent for the world to witness how America deals with terrorists and scum, but adds many very good and well-meaning people would rather not watch him die through streaming or any other visual device.
0: Fox's Jared Halpern. Hassan killed 13 soldiers. Victims' families will have the option to attend the execution. 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
0: Former FBI employees who investigated President Trump's handling of classified documents are suing to get their jobs back.
17: Nine former FBI agents claim that they were illegally fired in February for their roles in investigating President Trump's handling of classified documents. A case brought by the Biden administration's Department of Justice and FBI in 2023 that's since been dismissed. The plaintiffs asking for their jobs back, calling their firings political retaliation. Attorney General Todd Blanch and FBI Director Kash Patel have defended the dismissals in both public statements and congressional testimony, asserting the targeted employees had weaponized the Bureau.
0: Fox's Jeff Manasso. Ousted Venezuelan leader Nicolas Maduro and his wife pleading not guilty to additional charges in an updated U.S. indictment, accusing them of conspiracy to commit torture, including torture of U.S. citizens. Both are trying to have their federal cases tossed out, claiming sovereign immunity. The judge will hear those arguments at a later date. They remain in custody in New York City. New music on the way from Rock and Roll Hall of Famers Blondie.
18: High Noon will be the band's first studio album since Pollinator, which was released in 2017. The first single, Spectral Eyes, is out now. Lead singer and songwriter Debbie Harry calls the album classic Blondie. The group ruled the late 1970s and early 80s with four number ones, including Heart of Glass, Call Me, The Tide is High, and Rapture. High Noon was completed before the death last year of drummer Clem Burke, and the 13-track album drops on February 26th. Tanya J. Powers, Fox News.
0: A strong finish on Wall Street after a mixed session. The Dow back over 52,000, up 556 points. The S&P up 25. The NASDAQ up 20 with a late bounce out of the red. I'm Lisa Brady. This is Fox News.
7: Two people killed in a two-vehicle crash on Highway 207.

0: south of Claude Wednesday afternoon, happened around 3 p.m. According to Cindy Barkley with the Texas Department of Public Safety, a 2015 Dodge Ram 1500, driven by 40-year-old Sergio Hernandez of Amarillo, was traveling southbound on State Highway 207 when a 2016 Hyundai Elantra, driven by 27-year-old Gustavo Adrian Avila Villalobos of Providence Village, Texas, was traveling northbound. The DPS reported that Hernandez was traveling at an unsafe speed during rainy conditions, hydroplaned, causing his vehicle to cross into the northbound lane, striking the Elantra head-on. Mr. Villalobos and his passenger, 41-year-old Jose Gomez Palmeres of Davenport, Florida, were pronounced deceased at the scene. Mr. Hernandez was transported to Amarillo's BSA Hospital with minor injuries. The Texas Highway Patrol investigated that crash. For KGNC News, I'm Michael J. Stevens.
1: I don't demand fealty and agreement. Golly, if everybody agreed all the time, that would be boring. For instance, we need people who think that Green Day is punk, even though they're not. If you are not offering up a hot take, you don't exist. And your existence, it's based on what hot take did you give today?
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1: Welcome back to the program. We're at the top of our third hour, ladies and gentlemen, and Dana Lash with you. We've been talking about all the stuff in Michigan and some petty rhetorical fighting. This is a little bit lighthearted, but yet no less annoying and aggravating. I saw this on social media. This is a crazy... All right, because it's Halloween, right? We're approaching Halloween. I'm not even going to hear anything from the people who are like, that's of the devil. First off, it was on All Saints. It literally began as a Christian holiday. And what better way do you have to evangelize people who come to your house door to door than like that? It's amazing. Stop. Look at it as an opportunity. Done. We don't dress as like demons or anything. We've never done that. But trick-or-treating's fun. And it's like a rite of passage. It was so fun when we were kids. And now you guys all know, everybody remembers, right, trick-or-treating. You remember which houses had the best candy and really went out. Like, they really made an effort to make it special for the kids. When we lived in a cul-de-sac, I reveled in being that house because it is so fun, and I loved seeing the creativity of all of the kids. It's a blast to see. And so now with all the sensitivity and the wokeness and everything else, you've seen all these rules about Halloween at schools and candy and costumes. Well, the HOAs are really getting into it. Now, HOAs, in total, no, I'm not a fan. I think if you don't want an HOA, don't buy property where there is an HOA. I also think that sometimes HOAs can be helpful. Like if your neighbor wants to put a dirty toilet in the front yard, you know? I mean, it can be helpful. But by and large, most of the complaints and most of the news about HOAs is that they're not helpful. Like this one. I saw this from a real person. He's a follower, listens to the program. His name is Achi on X. He said this: my HOA sent me a letter requesting that I stop handing out full-size candy bars for Halloween this year. Fun-size bars, full-size, he compared the prices. He's like, it's only a couple cents difference. This is what the HOA letter says. Juan, showing it to you now. It says, dear residents, I hope this letter finds you well. As we approach this Halloween season, the board has been discussing ways to create a consistent and positive experience for the children in our community who go trick-or-treating. This year, the association is encouraging all residents to hand out fun-size candy bars only. We're asking that full-size candy bars not be distributed. This request is intended to help keep the experience consistent throughout the neighborhood and to avoid situations where some homes feel pressure to match larger offerings. We appreciate your cooperation with this request, and thank you for helping make Halloween enjoyable for the families in our community. Signed, Karen. So if one home feels, because one home objects, that home gets to make the rules for all the other homes. Why should other homes feel pressured to match smaller offerings? So I did a thing where I had fun size and full size. socialist candidate.

0: Juan says. And if your parent had a, before we had constitutional carry, if your parent had showed a LTC at the door, you got a full size. You got the king size, actually. That's even bigger than full size. I don't know by how much, but I know it's a lot bigger. Like, I could use a king size. I could kill somebody with a king size Snickers, I think. Put it in the freezer. You could just put it in a sock and beat somebody to death with it. Okay, maybe that was a little descriptive, but you guys understand what I mean. So, one thing that I need you guys to understand, there's two phrases that I really like that are gospel truth. The first is that taxation is theft. And the second is that fund size is a lie. It's a lie. It's not fund size. It's less size. The full size is the fund size. Nay, king size is the fund size. But to say that fund size is a tease, it is mean, it's ignorant, and it's not fun. Look, here's something less. How fun is that to get less? Boo! No! If some homes, who cares? You, if you feel like participating, participate. If not, you don't. You know, back in my day, they turned the porch light off. That's when you knew not to go to someone's house. If they did not want to give you candy, they turned their light off. And everybody knew you don't go to the house with its light off. Now they're like, because some homes are sensitive freaks. Who's sitting here judging? Who are the people that have like so little to do in lives? They're sitting there at their tables like, well, I don't know. Did you guys see? Did you guys see what the Smiths were doing at the end of the street? We're only giving fun size. They gave king size bars. So ignorant. Like you're the ones who are making yourselves seem less than. I would have responded to this letter with I would have glued a bunch of fun size candy bars in the shape of a middle finger on a poster board and sent that to the HOA. That's what I would have done. And then I would have given out whatever the heck I want to, because grown person in America, do what I want, my money, right? That sounds like all the kids, and that's part of the fun of trick-or-treating, right? Like there was a woman when I was growing up, and we'd go trick-or-treating. She would give out a little prayer book and bit of honey. Now, we were kids, but there was something that was so genuine about that. Maybe it wasn't a king-size Snickers, but it was moving. We all talked about that as kids, like a group, my cousins, we'd all sit around, we'd dump out, our parents had to go through it because everybody, I don't know, like how many times did we get told we were going to eat razors or drugs in our candy? I don't know, but
1: every year,
0: like, oh my gosh, like your kids could eat razors, you know, like this Halloween, your kids could die. Like it's just nonstop. Let me ask Steve, do you, I know we had that. Did you get that growing up, trick or treating? Was it that prevalent for you too?
2: The king size candy bars?
0: No. Like being told, like, oh, you got razors or drugs in your candy. Your parents better check it.
2: Oh no, not my suburban neighborhood. I don't know where people learn that, all that stuff.
0: Everywhere else, we heard it everywhere. Was it just us? Damn Gen X.
3: I think that's part of the reason why they don't want the full size candy bars too. I've heard that argument where it's like you can hide a razor blade easier in those full size ones than a fun size.
0: What kid gobbles up a candy bar that big where you're like, well, I just ate a razor? Who? That's never happened. Oh, that's never happened. But we did, like, my mom only went over my candy once, and then I was responsible for doing it myself. She's just like, don't eat anything that looks like it ain't been wrapped from the store. And that was it. Never had an incident, right? Never had an incident. And there were, before they moved, there were neighbors on our street that would bake cookies. But I never ate them because they put nuts in them. Which, no, I don't care about, like, sensitivities and allergies to it. That's just gross. I don't like nuts. Just put a turd in there. It's just the same thing. It's disgusting. You can send me, bakers, I bake too. You can send me all your hate mail. Nuts don't belong in cookies.
1: I love oatmeal raisin.
0: What?
3: I like oatmeal raisin.
0: No. That's old people cookie. No. No, I am real particular. I have never in my life, I don't put nuts in any of the breads that I make, any of the cookies or any of my brownies, because that's cruel. It's cruel to people who think they take a bite and they're like, chocolatey goodness. But what that? It's like eating a tooth in it. Like, what is gross? No. We will agree to disagree, ladies and gentlemen. I appreciate, no, I don't eat pecan pie either. No, I know. All the Texans can come at me. I don't care. Woo! Don't eat it. I want just pie, or I want just cookie, or I want just the cake. I don't want to be eating it and feel like I'm eating a tooth that fell in. No. Blah. No, banana nut. Blah. No, none of it. Now, Baby Ruth, I will eat. That's it. But Baby Ruth doesn't lie about what it is. It's like, I'm a candy bar with nuts, yo. It does not lie. It's not like this, you know, innocent, innocuous-looking cookie that is going to punch you in the face with a giant nut. It's like not that. You know what I'm saying? Like, Baby Ruth is like, full of nuts right here. That's it's honest about itself. People are tricksy. But anyway, my point was that we had neighbors that did that. And because we knew them, we were allowed to eat those cookies. But there was a lady who gave a bit of honey and a little prayer book. And she was this old lady, and I loved her. She was super sweet. And she was always like, oh, you guys look so cute. And we always made sure that somebody had a song to share or a joke to tell. Like, we came prepared. Like, I don't know what it is. As I got older, kids would just show up on your porch and just trick or treat. I'm like, I expect an ROI. I want to be entertained, even if it's for like a second. If your costume is not good enough for me to step back and go, whoa, then you need to offer something else. Because I absolutely would have 3 pumpkins that I would get candy from. Okay, I had A, B, and C. Most people got a B, but a lot of people that just barely put the effort in got a C. If you went above and beyond, guess where the king size was, y'all? In the A. It was there, and you got some of that. Payday? No, I don't need payday. Payday is like Baby Ruth without the caramel. It's not fun.
1: Not the chocolate.
0: Yeah, it's not as fun. Payday is just like, here's punishment. Hate you. That's what payday is. No. But so, it's true. You all know this. For the HOA to police this is something ridiculous. And there's a reason why HOAs get so much heat. So what about this? Like, what if the HOA is insistent? Could you just be like, everybody gets a bag of fun size? Or, you know what you could do? Take like 2 or 3 fun size and tape them together. Right? That's what you could just do it like that. Just tape them together. Juan apparently makes people dance like a gangster when they show up. He's like, dance for me. Show me what you got. Juan, do you do king size? You do full size for like as a treat for the real good ones? Oh, this is your first trick-or-treater year, right?
4: Well, it's my first year. But we'll see what I can get for them.
0: Trick-or-treaters are the best. All right. I know before, I didn't mean for this whole segment to be this. I do have a lot of serious other, we got real issues of the world to deal with. But I will say, best costume I ever saw. When we lived on a cul-de-sac before we moved, and there was, right after It came out with Bill Skarsgård, there was a kid who, he was probably about 11 or 12, came to the door in the yellow rain slicker. He was the little brother, and he had one arm. Well, he actually had 2 arms, but for the purpose of the costume, 1. And he folded up his little sleeve and had it stapled. And behind him was his older high school brother who just went along for the theater of it, dressed as It, holding a red balloon. And the brother would stand at the end of the sidewalk when the little brother in the red slick, the rain slicker, would come to the door. Brilliant 1-2. And he was like, he goes, well, I'm going to give my brother, you know, a portion of my candy because he's basically helping my costume. Those kids got 2 king size. Two king size, because that was the best. It was a whole production. I'm just saying, kids, you go above and beyond, even if it's an old person giving out a bit of honey and a delightful prayer book, I promise you they're going to slip something extra in there. I'm just telling you, king size is fun size. All right, we got more on the way as we move. Oh, my goodness, we got to get into some of this other stuff. Senate race in Texas and more. 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Cyber criminals have gotten sophisticated. 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They do it like if you're a kid, maybe it's a suspicious link that would look suspicious to you, maybe, but not them. Or maybe inappropriate websites. 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

0: And now, all of the news you would probably miss. It's time for Dana's Quick Five.
1: Man, somebody made the whales mad because they're slamming into boats. At least that's what this one story is. Fishing trip off of Long Island turned into chaos. A humpback whale collided with a boat near an inlet. And the, captain of the boat and his nephew, they were fishing west of Fire Island. They spotted a humpback whale a few hundred yards away. They said, we purposefully were staying away from it because they said you have to be careful around bunker pods because the whales are feeding. But then he said the whale began moving towards the boat. So they shut the engine off. They remained stationary because they didn't want to hurt the animal with the propeller. But he kept approaching. Then he slammed into the vessel. Everything they said unfolded in the matter of seconds. They were okay. And the whale was okay. They did report it, I think, to the Conservation Society just as, like, to be helpful, which was nice of them. But, man, sometimes if they're going to... I'm probably just checking it out. He was saying hi. That's his fist bump. He was like, or his fin bump, maybe. He was like, what's up? Let's see. A bystander used a tree branch to rescue a man from a river near Pittsburgh's Clemente Bridge. Oh, but how did you get in the river, man? This guy was rescued around midnight. He was just discovered in the water along the river wall. I've seen horror movies that start out like this. When River Rescue got to the scene, they were able to get him out of the water. But a man saw a bystander just happened to be there and used a tree branch to help him until fire and rescue showed up. So good for that guy, because he couldn't by himself apparently get him out because of the wall. So they had fire and rescue come and do the rest of it. Let's see. Oh, the Russian plague has hit a third country. Everyone's talking about the biological weapon fears. Not doing it. I will actually get violent. Not doing it. I feel like going and coughing on everything. I mean, I just have allergies. I'm not sick, but feel like doing that anyway. And a first grade teacher at Pleasant Valley Elementary was accused of being totally wasted in front of her students. She's totally sober. First grader, totally drunk in Pennsylvania at a Washington County school. 50-year-old Catherine Viviano. 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
15: Well, the cold front hit, and it hit hard for your Thursday today as we got those winds going out of the north, gusting over 40 miles an hour. We'll continue to see blustery winds as we go on into your Thursday evening and nighttime period. We'll see those winds out of the north, about 15 to 25 miles an hour, gusting over 30 expected. We'll drop those temperatures from the mid-50s late this evening down into the 40s tonight. Overnight lows right about 39 degrees, as I think there'll be just enough cloud cover sticking around to keep temperatures a smidge warmer than freezing. We'll see 50s for tomorrow. With your First Alert forecast from News Channel 10, I am Sheldon Brashears.

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1: Welcome back, ladies and gents. 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So, James Tallarico, he's back from having the flu for forever. Golly, this guy. Back from having the flu. And he went, was doing a little town hall. Didn't go so well for him, especially when he ended up being confronted by a member of the audience that, you know, they were asking to give feedback or asking questions or something like that. This is cut 11. Watch this.
2: Both Christians and the Bible is silent on the issue of abortion. It means you and I both have to look at different scriptures to try to come to a conclusion.
3: And I just want to add that the Bible is not silent on abortion. There is the Ten Commandments, thou shalt not kill. And as Catholics, we take great insult, I guess, sometimes when it's spouted that way. But I also want
1: to... I mean, the Bible's not silent. I knew you in the womb. I knitted you in the womb. The Bible's not silent on abortion, by the way. He also, listen to this. This was petty. This is cut 12 from that same event. This was last night. Watch this. This is cut 12.
2: You know, the first comment about God not being defined by gender, when I said that, I was being provocative, and I want to admit that and come clean about that.
1: So a guy who claims to be Christian says that he was out trolling Christians about claiming that God is non-binary. So he's saying, yes, I lied and I was committing sin because I wanted to attack Christians in Texas. I wanted to go and attack Christian voters. Seriously, people. I want people to remember that when they're going to vote. When they're like, I don't know, PACs. I mean, we've talked about this. That's malicious. And he does it with a little smile. Look, I'm innocuous. Yes, I did it, but... See? Now, he also... This is what bothers me. So he was talking about, this is cut 13. He claimed that he supported a ban on transgender care, but that's not true because James Tallarico, I'm actually have to type and look through my notes here. He actually voted against the bill that would have protected children, minors from the sex change, the gender mutilation surgery. He literally, even the Texas Tribune noted that he has reversed his position, or that he's claiming that he never had this position. Listen, this was cut 13. First, just listen to this.
2: To minors, when it comes to kids, as a policymaker, I always have to balance two things. One is protecting children and honoring the rights of parents, because I believe that parental rights are sacred and we should trust parents to raise their kids. But if there's something that's going to endanger a child or a minor, certainly something that could cause permanent damage, then I'm always going to try to err on the side of protecting those kids. And this discussion is a difficult one.
1: Well, that's not true.
2: It's one that requires nuance and thoughtfulness.
1: And here's why it's not true. House Bill 1686. He actually voted against it. He voted against the legislation in the Texas legislature that restricted, banned gender transition care or experimental gender mutilation surgery for minors. It's House Bill 1686. It was in 2023. And he opposed it. He was on the floor arguing it. He was arguing that he opposed the ban. And like I said, even the Texas Tribune's like, oh, James Tallarico is trying to rewrite his history. The Texas Tribune is not in any remote fashion. It's like the New York Times of Texas. It is not a conservative entity. So he was on the floor, not just during the debate. It was the debate and the floor votes. He was vociferously arguing against what he said was government interference in private medical decisions. Is that really informed consent, though? So he voted against that. He voted against it, and he railed against it on the floor. And then he decides, on Charlie Kirk's birthday, to invoke Charlie Kirk. This is cut 14.
2: But I think what I was saying is actually not controversial theologically. The idea that we can't define God using human categories. Not only did I say that, but the late Charlie Kirk said that. The late Pope Benedict said that. And so, yes, I was doing it maybe in an annoying way. I can admit that.
4: I think we need to be careful using modern cultural terms when talking about God.
2: Sure. I think that is very fair criticism.
1: Charlie Kirk did not say that God's non-binary. And don't do a Mott Bailey. That's a Mott Bailey. He's like, oh, no. He goes out and says, God's not binary. And then he retreats to the fortified position of, no, I was just saying that, you know, God can't be talked about in human terms. That's not what you were saying at all. And you know it. And then you decide to bear false witness by saying that someone who's not here on this earth to defend themselves committed the same sin that you did. This is supposed to be a Christian man? No. And he's not that clever. He's just weird. He's just odd. So this whole thing, wow, is insane. I want to move. This is cut 19. Wilkreich, the post-constitutionalist, the Red-Green Alliance practitioner Tucker Carlson says women should be exempt from the death penalty. Listen.
5: She killed somebody and she's been sentenced to death. And however you feel about women being executed, for the record against it, our society exists to protect women. Sorry, that's patriarchal. Not supposed to send them to go die in war, their limbs blown off by landmines, or be executed. Just against it. Sorry. Call me liberal. Liberals, of course, are totally for it. But the point is, whatever you think of the idea that this woman was executed or sent to be executed, any normal person would pause when learning that.
1: So what his, first off, this is a false equivalence. It's a false equivalence because he's comparing Krista Pike, who, just a reminder, lured a woman to the woods, had her held down, cut her breasts off, carved pentagrams into her face, all over her body. She stripped her. She then bashed her head in repeatedly with a giant chunk of asphalt. And then she dug her hands into the collapsed cranium, into the brain, through all the remains, and pulled out a skull fragment that she then walked around and bragged about and showed off to everyone like a predator trophy. And then later, she tried to kill an inmate by strangling her with a shoelace. And then later, she also tried escaping. So he's comparing her to an innocent woman who would volunteer to enlist in the military and act like those two are the same things. You don't have to support women going into combat and also this absolute mental abortion argument that this brain dead Islamist loving commie decided to present. That is one of the dumbest comparisons I have ever seen. It's the same formula as when people say, well, you can't be pro-life and pro-death penalty because you're comparing an innocent newborn baby with an adult, a person who committed knowingly and willingly of their own volition a capital offense that they knew was a capital offense, and they did it anyway because the law did not deter them. That is asinine and evil because you are literally impugning the character of the innocent so that you can defend the monster. That's old. When you drill it down, that's exactly what this is. I absolutely think women can be eligible for the death penalty because women can be just as evil as men. Absolutely. And in some cases, more so. I joke that the world is a better place because I'm not a man. Oh, goodness. We'd have so much fun. No, for real. That's just an asinine of all. Like, why? Why even say that?

And that does not make, that has nothing to do with conservative or liberal. That's just, you're either an idiot or you're not. Not everything has to fall down. He tries to make everything a political thing. It's just goofy. Just goofy. Now there's more. Oh, wait, we got more. So the, as we get closer to midterms, you're going, I've been seeing more.

0: Street Journal shows that the Iranian-backed group in Yemen is developing medium-range weapons, they say independently of Iran. Shut up. Nobody believes that. The Houthis are getting help with from China because Iran and China have a good relationship. They've been receiving components shipped in from a Chinese supplier, and they want to make a precision-guided missile. So that's what China's been helping them to do. So Trump, I think, before midterms, there needs to, I know that he doesn't want to do anything to affect the price of oil right before midterms because people are fickle. Voters are fickle. People will not look at the long-term strategy. They will look at the immediate impact, but they don't look at the long-term strategy or the point. And it's not being mean. That's just being observant. And so the Houthis are going to try to make it as destabilized as possible with Iran's help and now with China's assistance going into midterms so that this can be used as a cudgel. Again, red-green alliance. The Islamists want to drive up the price of oil. They want to hurt the Republicans going into midterms. Use that as a cudgel. The same time, they also want to diminish Trump's legacy so that they can have their post-constitutionalist order rise. Trump has to be destroyed for the post-constitutionalists to take over. So that's Tucker Carlson's whole goal, is to pave the way for post-constitutionalist tyranny and authoritarianism. That's his whole goal. It sounds nuts, but that's what it is. And they're using this as a way to kind of tie Trump's hands. Because if Trump can't move or do anything with Iran, then they can say, oh, he's hesitant. He's dragging this out. It's all getting dragged out. This is too much. Voters are, it got out of hand. If voters are feeling betrayed, that's the whole purpose. They want people to feel that way. And there are folks that are buying into the psyop, like taking full bait. We're going to talk about this in depth tomorrow. In the meantime, as we move, we've got Today in Stupidity coming up. 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
1: Welcome back to the program. Dana Lash with you. And we're at the, we're actually getting ready to roll into Today in Stupidity here in a moment. But before then, I feel like I'm going to have to probably put a post up at Substack because there's so many insane illiterate leftists. They're like, what do you mean? I don't understand the difference between a doctor and a physician and a lawyer and attorney. What? They have no idea. I guarantee you that's going to be the whole Katie Zachariah thing is going to be the story all on cable news. Now, look, if she is not, this is separate from if you don't think that she's a good press secretary compared to like Leavitt or Sarah Huckabee Sanders, fine. But that's completely different from the whole lawyer versus attorney. It's way different. And I feel like they realize that they look petty by going after her that way. But, well, maybe some of them do. Sarah Haynes, not her. This is Cut 24. Listen to this. This is so petty.
2: I don't know how this gal got through the door. You can find a lot of people who

0: who are prepared to do this.
1: Right.
2: I can tell you how she got through the door.
1: Stop it. Stop it.
2: You can
1: stop it. Don't even think about it.
2: So I can pivot.
1: I can relate to
2: getting nervous and having stress. I talk on live TV. I know when the brain stops working with the mouth and we just lose our point. I do understand that. But it was only 14 minutes long. I have spent longer telling my kids we're leaving the house than that.
3: And you suck as a mom.
2: Briefing.
3: Sorry. She's mad, and that was petty. She's like, well, you know, I mean, I can tell you how she got through the door. It sounds like Sarah's mad because gravity has been kinder to Katie Zachariah's face than Sarah's. I mean, I can be petty, too. Want me to do it? This is so stupid. You're a grown-ass woman. Be better. You know, clearly she got it because, you know, she worked with DHS before, I think. So, look, if she can't do the job, she can't do the job. But attacking her looks, or attacking, you know, on behalf of a progressive's inability to understand words, like our differences between attorney and lawyer, that's stupid. It's distracting on purpose, and it's petty. If she can't do the job because she is just not a forward role person, that's one thing. But that does not make her unqualified. Like, give her a chance, for crying out loud. It's just, I always find it interesting that all of these women, they all run to either like cable news or they run to The View, especially on the left. They're on The View. And that's where they air out their grievances and not over not being relevant anymore. It's okay. Because the only time that we even notice them is when they say something so monumentally stupid that it actually pierces through their little bubble of irrelevancy. And it, you know, gets the attention of superior people like you. All right. Today in Stupidity, Kane, what do we got?
4: I love how the people that imply she got into the White House because of her looks were the same women crying about Shane Gillis's joke about women who look like that in the gym. It's weird. They don't mind doing the same criticism Shane does.
3: Huh. Right.
4: Interesting.
3: Great point.
4: All right, Juan, this is out of Dearborn, Michigan. This woman thought she could steal 2 12-foot skeletons from a Home Depot. And if you're watching the screen right now, look at her. She's going to take them off the cart there and then toss them in the bushes. The cops got wind of it. And so they were seeking her out. And as you'll see, almost like Keystone Cop style, they follow this girl all the way back to the parking lot where she actually had her car. And then they arrest her.
3: Oh, my gosh.
4: They arrest her on the spot.
3: She's like, what? I didn't do anything. What? Why? And then she tries fighting with the cop. Never going to go over well. That does it for us today, folks. I hope you have a great rest of your evening. Find us on YouTube, Facebook, like, and subscribe. I will be back with you tomorrow. God bless.
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8: This is a Fox News alert. A shooting at an elementary school in Bend, Oregon. I'm Lee Silasera. It happened at Silver Rail Elementary School in Bend, in the central part of the state. Bend police spokeswoman Sheila Miller says they got a call just before 1 o'clock in the afternoon that someone shot into a vehicle in the school parking lot, and they then got calls from inside the school.
9: Our officers were on scene at approximately 1:02 p.m. Seconds later, we received word over the radio that the suspect in this incident was down.
8: Miller says it's not clear if the shooter was killed by officers or a bystander. There are multiple injuries.
9: Bend medics from Bend Fire responded and transported at least two people to St. Charles. We do not know their status.
8: Miller says 400 students attend the school. They're now being reunited with their families. The execution of a former Army major convicted of a mass shooting on a military base will not be live streamed.
10: Despite Pentagon leaders announcing the firing squad execution of former Army Major Nadal Hassan would be streamed publicly, President Trump now says that is not the case. In a social media post, the president writes he thinks streaming the execution might have been a strong deterrent for the world to witness how America deals with terrorists and scum, but adds many very good and well-meaning people would rather not watch him die through streaming or any other visual device. Vice President J.D. Vance was among those who said he would not watch the execution, and several Republican lawmakers also raised concerns. Hassan killed 13 soldiers in a mass shooting at Fort Hood, Texas in 2009. His execution is scheduled for December 3rd.
8: Fox's Jared Halpern at the White House. Wall Street stocks closed higher after a shaky day of trading. The Dow of 556, the NASDAQ gained 20 points, the S&P plus 25. 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
8: Former Florida Congressman Matt Gaetz and others are being sued for sex trafficking.
23: Two women are suing three men, including former Congressman Matt Gaetz, a county tax collector and former member of the Florida House. Jane Doe 1 says she met one of these men through the online dating website Seeking Arrangement, and both Jane Doe's say they were recruited to engage in sexual acts, including with then-Congressman Gaetz. The women were 20 and 22 when this happened. Gaetz said their lawsuit relies on a congressional committee report that did not allow him to confront his accusers, so now he says he'll have that chance. A Justice Department investigation into Gaetz closed a few years ago. No charges were filed. A House Ethics Committee investigation found he had violated House rules and state laws, but he'd resigned from Congress before the committee released its findings. Jessica Rosenthal, Fox News.
8: Pope Leo XIV is working from the hospital as he continues to recover from lung cancer surgery. Prince Harry and Meghan have made their first joint public appearance since moving back to England.
24: 6 years after walking away from their royal duties, Prince Harry and his wife Meghan are back in Britain, welcomed by crowds as they appeared together for three charity visits. One of the stops was at Central England's biggest food bank. Harry and Meghan have the royal titles of Duke and Duchess of Sussex, but remain non-working royals, a point King Charles has made clear in a letter to senior government officials after their return to the UK. The palace stressed that the two would not use royal forms of address like His Royal Highness, and any charity work would be done as private citizens. The couple and their children are reportedly living at a private non-royal home in the English countryside. Tanya J. Powers, Fox News.
8: Al Pacino has been named as the next recipient of the SAG-AFTRA Life Achievement Award. Pacino, best known for roles in classics like The Godfather Trilogy, Dog Day Afternoon, and many others, is the 62nd actor to receive the honor. He'll receive it in February in Los Angeles. I'm Lee Silicera. This is Fox News.
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29: Welcome back to the Lars Larson Show. It's Conspiracy Theory Thursday. I want to start with some good news, although it's very disturbing news. And the good news is that a bad guy with a gun came to an elementary school just a couple of hours' drive from where I'm standing right now in our main broadcast studios. And he shot up an elementary school in Bend, Oregon. He is now dead. And I'm told that he is dead because a good guy with a gun on the scene was able to take his life before he could kill more. Not a cop, a good guy with a gun. So either somebody with a concealed carry permit or otherwise legally armed was able to take the life of this, we're told, 16-year-old male who went to an elementary school in Bend, Oregon called Silver Rail Elementary. There were people shot. There may have even been some deaths, we are told, although this is only less than 2 hours since the incident began and since police first responded to it just less than 2 hours ago. So, but the good news is the bad guy is down and dead. And it was a good guy with a gun who stopped it, which raises a lot of other questions that we've discussed a lot on this show. Among them, should we all be better off if more Americans legally carried guns, including teachers in classrooms? And I know there are a lot of liberals that makes their heads spin around if you say a teacher armed with a gun. Listen, when I was in school, and I know things are very different than when I was in school, but I think this is also true. We trust teachers with a tremendous amount of responsibility. If you're teaching chemistry, you have kids around chemicals that could be dangerous, could be deadly. If you've got kids on field trips, you've got teachers who often drive a van or drive a vehicle and take those kids on that field trip. You are trusting the kids with their lives. And so in that case, when I hear people say, I'm willing to trust the coach that a kid doing things in sports, which can end up being either dangerous or deadly, will take good care, and that the chemistry teacher will take good care, and that the shop teacher will take good care, and that the teacher who's driving a vehicle with the vehicle loaded with students will take good care. But I don't trust them with a gun. That, if somebody could, as a naysayer, tell me how that makes sense at all, I'd be glad to hear the argument. In any case, as I get more details on what happened, but at this point we're told that there may have been at least a couple of deaths at Silver Rail Elementary in Bend, Oregon, and that at least a couple of people have been taken for care to a local hospital, and that the bad guy in this case, who is reported to be a 16-year-old male, is now dead. And he is no longer a danger, although for a short period of time, he was an active shooter. And he was reportedly stopped by a good guy with a gun. Listen, do I want the cops to go after people like this? Absolutely. But, you know, I have a lot of friends who are cops, and even they will sometimes say to me, you know, Lars, when seconds count, a cop is only a few minutes away. And that's not a slam on cops. It's just saying the reality of it is that America has fewer cops in our society than many other places on the planet. I know there are police, people who hate the cops. You know, they have a deep, visceral hatred for the cops. I don't. I respect them, but I also understand they can't be everywhere. You know who is everywhere? People. Just average folks. And if this shooting was stopped by an average person who happened to be armed with a pistol and capable of using it to protect lives, then God bless him. And the minute we find out who that was, I'll be glad to congratulate him right here on the radio. Glad to have you on board. If you want to join what we call the best conversation in talk journalism, it's right here every day at 866-HEY-LARS. That's 866-439-5277. 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A shout out to our friends in Sedalia, Missouri, who catch great talk radio all day on KSIS. That's AM 1050, and you can find my show there Monday through Friday. And what's coming up this hour? Democrats want to raise Social Security taxes and increase benefits, but would that actually save the program? Did you buy a MAGA hat? Well, the former special counsel Jack Smith and his team reportedly collected your personal info if you bought one of those MAGA hats. Iran-backed rebels just hit Saudi Arabia's oil headquarters. Is America about to get pulled into another war? And take a moment to cast a vote in my X poll. You'll find the question every day at Lars Larson Show on X. You'll also find it on our website at LarsLarson.com. And here's the question. I know it's going to sound strange. Would you let your 15-year-old daughter share a hotel room with a biological male on a school trip? In this case, we're talking about a trip for an athletic competition. High school-age kids out of town, surely with chaperones. But if one of those people on your daughter's cross-country team happens to be a biological male, who says, I'm a trans female, meaning biological male, pretending to be a girl, would you let your 15-year-old daughter share a hotel room, as oftentimes athletes, student athletes, have to share hotel rooms when they're on out-of-school trips? I would say no to that. You can vote any way you like. You'll find the question at Lars Larson Show and at LarsLarson.com, and brought to you by AMAC, the Association of Mature American Citizens. AMAC has the conservative values I believe in. I joined the group about a decade ago. You can do it, too. Just go to amac.us. or call 888-262-2006. AMAC is better. Better for you and better for America. Let me go to Josh, first of all. Hey, Josh, welcome to the program. What's on your mind?
0: Hey, I just wanted to mention about your X poll that the school district talked about that everyone was comfortable, but I'd be real curious to press the school district and ask them in what fashion did they ask everyone if they're comfortable? If they've got a team of cross-country athletes, you know, 10, 15, 12 kids standing together, and they ask them if they're all okay with it, are all those kids going to be comfortable in front of their teammate to say, no, I'm not comfortable with this?
29: They're not. And not only that, Josh, but do you think that young men and women have observed what happens in society, even to adults? If you speak, not disparagingly, but if you say, hey, I don't approve of that stuff, I don't believe in this transgender stuff, do you know what happens to people who voice that opinion?
0: Yeah, and every one of those kids who are probably a lot more on social media than most of us adults, they know it full well.
29: Yep, they know that you could get canceled in that kind of case, and I appreciate the phone call. Let's go to Paul in Idaho, listening on KIDO. Hey, Paul, what's on your mind today?
1: I'm going to talk about Putin, but I wanted to say thank goodness for that judge, jury, and executioner, that 16-year-old boy. Now they don't have to dope him up and put him in a cage for the next, 9 years and then let him out?
29: That's 20 years, figured out that he was, nope.
1: Yeah. I'm sorry it sounds so crass and so uncaring, but that's not true.
29: I don't think it's crass at all. When you decide to present a deadly threat to children, I think the faster you're put down, the better. Don't you?
1: Yeah, I agree 100%. Anyway, okay. Madman of Moscow is at it again. He's got drones now that seek people out specifically to kill people, not going on buildings per se, unless there's people in there. Mm. But
29: You know, Paul, I don't know what's going on with that phone line of yours, but it is really, really making it hard to understand what you're saying, but I appreciate the phone call. By the way, our poll on X today, would you let your 15-year-old daughter share a hotel room with a biological male calling himself a transgender athlete on an out-of-town trip? I think most Americans would say no to that. Coming up in a moment, Iran-backed Houthis hit Saudi Aramco's headquarters, and Saudi Arabia is running low on missile interceptors. Should Trump get involved in that fight, too? We'll get to that in just a moment. You're listening to the Lars Larson.

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1: Hey, welcome back to the Lars Larson Show. Well, Iran-backed Houthis hit Saudi Aramco's headquarters, and Saudi Arabia is now running low on missile interceptors. Should America join Saudi Arabia's war on the Houthi terrorists? I thought we'd talk to Bridget Toomey about that, research analyst at the Foundation for Defense of Democracies. Bridget, welcome back to the program.
2: Thanks for having me.
1: Are the Houthis angling to try to drag America into this conflict with things like this hit on the headquarters of the Saudi state-owned oil company?
2: I think actually the Houthis are hoping to keep the Americans out of it. They, like Iran, believe that the president is facing pressures with the upcoming midterms that make him a little bit averse to kinetic action in the Middle East. And so they're trying to focus their fight on Saudi Arabia very specifically at the moment, which I think is part of why we're seeing a lot of attacks on Saudi infrastructure, fewer attacks, you know, in the Red Sea or in shipping lanes where the United States, you know, may step in to defend freedom of navigation. So I think the Houthis, who weathered a heavy U.S. bombing campaign last year, are eager to avoid another one, and they're hoping to have to only deal with Saudi Arabia and then Yemeni government forces at the moment.
1: November 3rd, of course, I think the president may be constrained by that, but do the Houthis also appreciate that the minute the election is over and the results are in, then it's all the wraps are off at that point, aren't they?
2: Yes, but I think they're also watching closely, you know, any discussion of the U.S. being low on munitions and the American focus really on Iran itself and less so on some of the proxies and the other elements of Iran's threat network. The Houthis have reached out to the United States and they've spoken through mediators and I believe directly to American officials to say, you know, we are not fighting the U.S. right now. We're not going to target American or Israeli ships, which is really, you know, just a cover on their part. They view the Americans as a primary adversary, but they don't want an intense American bombing campaign.
1: Okay, now, Bridget, help me understand this, because I'll admit this is not my specialty, but when it comes to Iran, Iran has funded the Houthis in the same way that Iran has funded elements like Hamas as proxies. So if Iran is running out of money, and is that support for the Houthis beginning to drop as well?
2: So the Houthis are an interesting case in that they have, you know, more independence from Iran than some of the other proxies. So while it's absolutely true that Iran has been the primary benefactor of the Houthis for over a decade, the Houthis also control more than half of Yemen's population of over 40 million people. They've sought their own, you know, streams of income through illicit finance, exploiting their people. So it's certainly, you know, harder for Iran to provide that support at this moment, but the Houthis have kind of prepared for this. And they've built both weapons supply chains and financial networks that will make them more resilient when Iran is, you know, less able to provide external support.
1: Well, and Bridget, isn't Iran just about flat broke at this point? Because my understanding is their last oil got loaded somewhere around the end of August or beginning of September, and that their last deliveries are, if they haven't happened already, are happening about now, and that after that, Iran doesn't have much sort of metaphorically in the pipeline that's going to generate revenue for Iran. Are they not just, you know, facing up against bankruptcy as a country?
2: Yeah, they're certainly facing a financial crisis. And that will undoubtedly affect their ability to support proxies and terror in the region. But I will say the Houthis have proven themselves to be, you know, at this point, the most valuable Iranian proxy. So when they're thinking about, you know, where their resources go, the Houthis have proven their return on, you know, the return on that investment. But the Houthis are also looking for, you know, other means to keep themselves afloat at this
1: time. So what's the best play for President Trump, especially in the next 3 weeks?
2: No, I think one of the things that the United States should certainly do more of is isolating the Houthis, both financially and their supply routes. So the United States leads, you know, multiple maritime organizations in the waters around Yemen, and those can be used to choke off smuggling. And then financially, the United States has sanctions tools that could target some of these Houthi, both the financial networks, and then they increasingly import weapons components that they procure commercially, most from China, and sanctions and other measures could be used to block those streams as well. And this would kind of start to dry up the Houthi access to support, which would, you know, mean a dwindling supply of weapons as well as income.
1: Very good. Bridget, thank you very much. We appreciate your time.
2: Thanks for having me.
1: That is Bridget Toomey from the Foundation for Defense of Democracies. To your calls now, let's start with David in Missouri. Hey, David, what's on your mind today?
3: Well, I have to agree with you, Lars. We should not permit under any circumstances any transgender boys to stay in hotel rooms with teenage girls. That is a risk for serious trouble there.
1: Well, then how do we end up doing that, David? Because I'd be perfectly willing to say, all right, there's a limitation. If you want to compete in sports, compete as a boy, if that's what your biology is. And if you
3: right.
1: imagine you're a girl, you can imagine whatever you want, but you can't compete as a girl if you're actually a boy. And if we do that, then we don't end up with problems of a girl's team, including a biological male that's only on the team because he says he thinks of himself as a girl. How do we solve this problem when the school districts don't seem willing to go along with that kind of solution?
3: We need to cut off their funding just like that and tell them they will not permit any transgender boys on any girls' teams whatsoever, let alone even stay in hotel rooms with girls.
1: I can't imagine that we're not going to get some parents on our side on this one, and that's why we asked it as our ex-poll today. Would you let your 15-year-old daughter or 14-year-old share a hotel room with a biological male on an out-of-town school trip? I think the answer most parents would give you is absolutely positively not. 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

0: AGNC, United Supermarkets, and Mrs. Baird's Bread congratulate our most recent teacher on the rise, Julie Solomon of Canyon Intermediate School. 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
9: Sounds insane, right? Well, Gina Hinojosa supports the radical policy of taxpayers paying for sex change surgery for kids and the assault on parental rights. And Hinojosa believes schools should be able to transition children behind their parents' backs. But that's just the beginning. Gina Hinojosa supports allowing boys and girls sports and in their locker rooms. It's gross, unfair, and harmful to girls. And what does Gina Hinojosa say about it? 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
10: I really don't understand how girls would be hurt by this. A threat to our little girls that doesn't exist.
9: Gina Hinojosa, radical, dangerous. We cannot allow her to become governor of Texas.
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14: Looking at your Thursday evening, we're pushing all that moisture on out of here, so no more real rain chances expected in the forecast. For now, we're going to see partly cloudy skies wrapping up the day with those temperatures in the 50s dropping down into the high 40s overnight tonight. I think we'll keep just enough cloud cover around that will stay right around 39, so not freezing tonight. We'll get up into the mid-50s with still some slightly breezy conditions for Friday tomorrow, but Friday night is what we're going to have to watch as temperatures are expected to drop below freezing for a good chunk of the area. With your first alert forecast from News Channel 10, I am meteorologist Sheldon Brashears.
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17: Hey, welcome back to the program. It's a pleasure to be with you. And as I mentioned at the top of the hour, there was an active shooter situation now less than 3 hours ago. It happened at an elementary school in Bend, Oregon. That is in central Oregon, about 150 miles away from the Portland, Oregon metro area. And the shooting apparently took some lives. We don't know exactly how many. We know that some people, including children, were taken to a local hospital to be cared for. And it appears that the shooter, the 16-year-old that was identified as the shooter, a male, we're told, was also stopped by a good guy with a gun. And I immediately thought of our friend John Lott from the Crime Prevention Research Center, because that's actually the title of, you know, of one of John's books, of some of John's books about guns, is the fact that if we had more people who are legally carrying a gun and lawfully carrying a gun, we would have fewer of these incidents happen. John, I'm glad you called in. Welcome back.
18: Well, it's great to talk to you, Lars. Thanks for having me on.
17: What do you suppose is going to be the reaction? Because I have a feeling an awful lot of the legacy media is not going to pay attention to the gun policies that were in place where this awful shooting happened. But thank God there was somebody there who apparently may have been there in violation of the shooting policies of that school district.
18: Right. Well, you know, we're just finishing up a study. We've looked at all the school shootings in the United States from 2000 through the end of last year, anything from a gun accidentally being fired at a school all the way up to a mass public shooting. And what we found was that there has not been one single attack in a school where anybody's been killed or injured at any school that allows teachers and staff to be able to carry. All the attacks occur at schools where they're banned. And unfortunately, this attack at the elementary school in Bend, Oregon, where it looks like at least three people have been killed and two have been taken to the hospital, fit into that pattern. There are 197 school districts in Oregon. 25 of them, after a 2021 law passed, bans on staff being able to go and carry. Yep. And unfortunately, Bend, Oregon is in one of those school districts that passed the ban. And look, you know, even schools, first of all, there are about 13, there are over 13,000 schools in the United States that have teachers being able to go and carry.
17: Yep.
18: And, you know, that there are 99,000 schools, so it's a small minority. But, you know, you look over the decades that these schools have had it, and you cannot find one single successful attack. Now, there have been shootings by gangs at, you know, 2 a.m. in the morning in these school at these schools, but none anywhere around the times that teachers are there.
17: Yeah, and by the way, John, you know that I made my home in Oregon for a lot of decades, and that for about a third of a century, the law allowed people to be able to carry a concealed weapon, including civilians, including teachers, for about 30-plus years. And then, as you said, about half a dozen years ago, the legislature, in its infinite Democrat wisdom, decided to pass a law that allowed school boards to opt out of allowing carry, meaning that even if you had a permit to carry a concealed weapon, you could not go on school grounds. And I'll tell you, John, I say that as somebody who has, over the years, been invited to come and speak to school groups, and I've gone on campuses carrying a concealed weapon with the proper permit, so that I was doing it legally. And occasionally the kids would ask me, they'd say, are you carrying a gun? I said, yes, I'm carrying a gun. Are you doing it legally? Isn't that breaking the law? I said, no, it's completely legal. Except now, it's not. And now you're going to have, I think, John, we're going to find out the great irony is going to be this 16-year-old, we're told, is the person who is the killer. We'll find out more details. Maybe he's 15, maybe he's 17. But it appears to be a juvenile who had a gun, who came to that elementary school for reasons we don't know yet, and began to shoot. He fired into a car. But then a good guy with a gun, I don't know, it may have been a good gal with a gun, but in any case, shot and killed the active shooter before he could kill more. But that by the official policies of the Bend, Oregon school district, they're not allowed. You're not even allowed to be on the school grounds, even if you have a concealed carry permit, which is, I think, absolute insanity. And it may be that this person managed to save lives while at the same time breaking the law that they had put in place that said you can't carry a gun here legally. Now, obviously, killers like the active shooter don't give a damn about the law. But now you've got people running school districts that say, let's lock all the law-abiding people who have guns to defend this school. Let's lock them out as well. And that's crazy.
18: Right. Well, I would phrase it a little bit differently. I would say that they just don't care. I'd say that gun-free zones actually serve as magnets for these people to go and attack. Yep. I mean, one thing that we've done over the years is we've collected literally many dozens of statements from these mass murderers in their diaries and manifestos. They often go to great lengths, go and explain why they pick the targets that they do. And then one of my biggest pet peeves with the media is that even though the media will go and mention that they've read the diaries and manifestos and will go and mention that these individuals have written about other school shootings and other mass public shootings, the media just absolutely refuses to go and mention why they pick the targets that they do. And yep, they're very explicit. They go, look, these guys want to get media attention, and they know the more people they kill, the more media attention they're going to be able to go and get. And they know if they go to a place where their victims are defenseless, they're going to be able to go and kill more people and get more media attention. And look, one of the differences I've had with a number of conservatives is they want to go and put uniformed school resource officers in schools.
17: Nope, not me.
18: And right, well, I'm not saying everybody, but I'm just one argument I've had. And I say, look, if you're going to put a police officer in a school, please don't put them in uniform. Please make them the PE coach or a staff member. Make them blend in so they're not obvious. Because what we've studied all the active shooting attacks in the United States from 2014 through 2025. And what you find is that having somebody in uniform makes their job much more difficult. You give real tactical advantages to those who are doing the attacks. They can either wait for the officer to move to another building before they attack, or they can go to another building themselves to go and do the attack. Or if they're going to insist on attacking where the officer is, who do you think they shoot first?
17: The
18: in
17: officer.
18: Fact, when you look at,
17: and by the way, look at Charlie Hebdo, the Charlie Hebdo shooting in France, where they had an unarmed uniformed cop or security guard right out front, and he was the first person to get shot.
18: Yeah, no, exactly. And, you know, so what we find in all the active shooting attacks from 2014 to 2025 is that legally armed civilians stopped a lot more of those attacks than police did. But even though the police stopped fewer attacks, 12 times more likely to get killed.
17: No doubt. That is John Lott. John heads up the Crime Prevention Research Center. And by the way, if I've got a bias, it's because I serve on the board of directors of the Crime Prevention Research Center. In a moment, $17 trillion in new taxes for Social Security.
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1: Hey, welcome back to the Lars Larson Show. It's a pleasure to be with you. I'm glad to get to your phone calls and emails. And I've been looking forward to talking to Jonathan Deaver, who is a former Ohio State representative, retired attorney, digital bank founder, and author of the forthcoming Grift Trilogy. Mr. Deaver, welcome to the program. How are you?
2: I'm great. Thanks for having me tonight.
1: So tell me about the future of Social Security, $17 trillion in new taxes, and we still haven't saved the system because, from my point of view, Mr. Deaver, I've always told my audience it was a Ponzi scheme from the get-go, but you may have a different view of it than I do.
2: No, I think you sadly hit the nail squarely on the head. Yes, the proposal that's currently in front of Congress right now is a $17 trillion tax in order to just kick a can down the road for about another decade, which is what Congress seems to do. The biggest problem we have is that it is not fiscally solvent, because I don't think most people know this, but when you pay your Social Security, when it comes out of your check, your employer matches it. It's 6.2% out of your check. Your employer writes the same amount to the federal government, and then they just give that away to current retirees. There is no money. So the biggest problem we have is that their actuarial science is just wrong. They assume our national debt grows at 5.8. It's growing at 10 a year. They say we're at a certain inflation number, but when you look at it, we're twice that. And the biggest problem that we have is that since 2021, which they didn't anticipate, of course,

0: course, they've been cashing in the treasuries in order to make the payments. So that means the amount of debt that the government's been paying 0% interest on, which is the intra loan between Social Security. So the Treasury takes the money and gives it to Congress. They spend it on whatever they want. And there's an IOU there, and they take that IOU and they have to cash it in for treasuries. Well, guess what? Interest rates are up now. So now we're refinancing our debt at higher rates, and we're now adding all of this into debt that we have to pay interest on. The sad part is, by the middle of the next decade, most likely, we're going to be spending 50 cents on every dollar the Treasury takes in tax revenue on interest-only payments on the debt. So Social Security is going to be a massive factor and a massive problem, because in 2032, it runs out. And that means that every single American...
1: Can we qualify that, Mr. Deaver? It hits a point where they will have to reduce the payments by, what, 17% or so, which is going to be devastating for some people.
0: That's right. And in 2032, you will see that when they run out, what that means is that the IOUs are gone and the money that's coming in is not enough. And by law, there is a cliff, a 17% cut to every single retiree in America in 2032 if Congress doesn't act.
1: So the solution that I've heard that is so popular, but I don't believe it works, is they say, well, you know, you don't pay taxes on everything you make. If you make above today $184,500 a year, you don't pay Social Security taxes above that. On the other hand, I've said to people who said, well, why shouldn't we tax it all the way to $1 million or $2 million or $5 million or whatever it is that somebody makes? And I said, because the benefit doesn't go up either. And I've compared it this way, and tell me if it's an appropriate comparison. If I went down and said I want to buy $100,000 of life insurance, they'd say, well, the premium is this much. And I say, well, I can afford that. What if I wanted to buy $1 million? They'd say, well, you can buy $1 million worth of life insurance, but the premium will be bigger. And if I said, what about $5 million? You know, the premium would get bigger. That if you pay a bigger premium, you're going to get a bigger reward. But in this case, the folks who are pitching this idea of uncapping the taxes on Social Security and lifting it above 184.5, where it is now, are saying, we want to lift the amount you pay taxes on, but we're not going to increase the benefits that you get for paying the increased amount, correct?
0: That's correct. And the other thing, too, is that it does not balance the books. This just kicks the can down the road. Maybe, if we're going to be generous, a 24-year extension. And that assumes that Congress is going to do the right thing by the money they take in, which we all know they don't. So you have to factor in the fact that Congress will spend every dollar of it and not put it to where it belongs. So it will end up being a $17 trillion tax without a net benefit to the people being taxed, let alone to the folks that are counting on it, and it doesn't solve the problem. When we get out that far, it becomes a program that will completely fail because the actuarials are just too big. It's kind of like the law of the exponential. I know everybody fell asleep at that in eighth grade, and nobody wants to pay attention to it, of course, right? But the law of exponential, you can't get around it, right? It's like if you take a piece of paper, you fold it over on top of itself 10 times. It's about an inch thick, but you keep folding it 30 times or so. It's as height of the Empire State Building. Keep folding it, get about 50 folds. It touches the sun, and it's going to burn all the way down to the base, right? So the problem is as these things get bigger and bigger and bigger, they're just not sustainable. I mean, you think about all the things that are getting ready to fall. We've kicked the can as a country for the last 40 years on everything. I mean, Social Security, we've known about this since 1983. We haven't done anything. Yep. And we're probably not going to take a vote on it in Congress until it fails.
1: I'm talking to Jonathan Deaver, who's a former Ohio State rep, retired attorney, digital bank founder, author of the forthcoming Grift Trilogy. Is there a reasonable solution that actually solves this problem?
0: Absolutely. There's a really good reasonable solution. I've written about it extensively. I've got a really good detailed white paper on my Substack at deaverdialogue.com. But the problem that we have, my friend, of course, is we need Congress, both sides of the aisle, to not weaponize the fix. We need people to go in there and be serious and take care of the people they're elected to go take care of instead of playing political games and playing gotcha games. It's kind of reminds me of when Bush and Gore are running.
1: No, but what's the fix then?
0: Well, it's a complicated fix. I mean, part of it means that we have to take advantage of things like the Trump accounts for the younger people. It means we need to have basically rebate bonds put into place and we have to actuarially basically retire everybody out of Social Security and put it into accounts that, God forbid, everybody controls and owns. But you can actually do it in a way that's safe and sound, that guarantees a floor of actually up to 100, the small end, it's like 160% of current benefit and is maxed out at 300% of benefit. And you can do it using basic accounts that are already established in federal law, but you got to keep the congressmen and their little hands out of your retirement account.
1: Isn't that always the key to everything? Jonathan Deaver is a former Ohio State representative and the author of the forthcoming Grift Trilogy. Mr. Deaver, thank you very much. I appreciate the time. By the way, your phone rings. It's your bank, or you think that it is. Big mistake. That wasn't your bank. It's a scammer who bought your info from a data broker. There are hundreds of them that collect your information and sell it to the scammers. Last year, Americans told the FTC they lost almost $16 billion to fraud. 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
7: This is a Fox News alert. A deadly shooting at an Oregon elementary school. I'm Lee Silicera. Fox News has learned 3 children and 1 adult have been killed when a gunman opened fire at the Silver Rail Elementary School in Bend, Oregon. Bend police spokeswoman Sheila Miller says reports of the shooting began early this afternoon.
8: A shooter outside of the building shooting into a car. And within about a minute, we were receiving multiple 911 calls from within the school. Our officers were on scene at 102, and the shooter was down seconds later.
7: Miller says the shooter was killed at the scene, but it's not clear if the person was shot by police or a bystander.

0: commander. Two others remain at a hospital. President Trump says the Pentagon will not live stream the execution of Fort Hood shooter Nidal Hassan. This coming after both Republicans and Democrats spoke out against it. The Pentagon says Hassan's execution by firing squad will proceed on December 3rd. Suspicious substances found in letters delivered to congressional and election offices around the country.
1: Packages containing what's described as a powdery substance forced evacuations at the state election offices of Louisiana and Oklahoma this week. And the Ohio Secretary of State says the Postal Service intercepted a package intended for its office. The Senate has also been informed of an investigation of messages sent to congressional offices. Federal agencies are investigating the letters and warning recipients to treat the packages as potentially hazardous. A similar threat occurred in 2023 when several election offices were sent envelopes containing fentanyl.
0: Fox's Jared Halpern at the White House. FBI agents and analysts fired for their roles in the investigation into President Trump's retention of classified documents at his Florida home are suing to get their jobs back, calling their termination unlawful acts of political retribution. FBI Director Kash Patel says the fired employees weaponized the bureau. 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
0: 17 state attorneys general are calling for even more files about Jeffrey Epstein to be made public.
5: It's being called the Epstein Files Transparency Act 2. And state attorneys general say it's needed because the DOJ fell far short when it came to disclosing records under the initial Epstein's Files Transparency Act. They say they've written to top lawmakers on Capitol Hill urging swift passage of the bill. The coalition says millions of documents remain withheld. But President Trump's former Attorney General Pam Bondi told Congress last summer the DOJ produced nearly 3 million pages of Epstein-related material and that she was proud of the department's record on the matter. Jill Nato, Fox News.
0: Wholesale inflation rose more than expected last month. The Labor Department's Producer Price Index, which captures inflation before it reaches consumers, soared 6.3% in September from a year ago and up from 5.6% in August, and the biggest increase since December 2022. Despite higher prices, Americans were still spending last month.
6: Inflation pushed up prices in September, but retail sales rose 0.8%, a larger increase than estimated, a sign Americans remained willing to buy things. For the year ending in September, retail sales rose 6.3%, and the government revised retail sales for August slightly higher to a 1.3% increase. The numbers confirm a larger part of budgets is going to filling up. Excluding business at gas stations, retail sales were up 0.2%. However, furniture and home stores, department stores, and online retailers all reported an increase in business for September. Restaurant spending rose 1.1%.
0: Fox's Jeannie Casola, Wall Street, the Dow up 556, the Nasdaq gained 20, the S&P plus 25. I'm Lee Silicera. This is Fox News.
7: Just a day after the Amarillo City Council discussed a proposed mandatory pet chipping ordinance, the city's Animal and Management Welfare Board met to consider council suggestions. That board met Wednesday, considered how to move forward with the ordinance, which would call for all cats and dogs over 3 months old to be chipped as long as they live within the city limits. The microchips are about the size of a grain of rice and contain information that would allow a stray pet to be returned safely home. AMW officers can often chip animals while they're out in the community. AMW is still offering free microchipping for the rest of the month of October. There's concern among some as to how the ordinance would be enforced. Council asks staff to bring a finished ordinance back at a future meeting. A convicted elderly fraud scammer admits helping cheat seniors again, this time from federal prison. Prosecutors in Houston say 32-year-old Sameet Kumar pleaded guilty Thursday to conspiracy to commit mail fraud. For KGNC News, I'm Michael J. Stevens.
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8: Welcome to the West Texas A&M Football Coaches Show presented by Tri-State Ford. We're coming to you live as we always do each Thursday from the Lumberyard here in Canyon, Texas, to be more precise, 850 North 23rd Street in Canyon. Our guest tonight, as always, we have the head coach, Josh Lynn. We'll also be joined by wide receiver Trace Clarkson and defensive back Phineas Allen. Trace is a sophomore from Aledo, Texas, and Phineas is a junior from Melbourne, Florida. This past week, the Buffs fell at home to UT Permian Basin 24-17, and up next, it's the rivalry game. This Saturday afternoon, as the Buffs make the short trip to Portales, New Mexico, they're going to take the wagon wheel over there, and the plans are to bring it back with them as they take on the Eastern New Mexico Greyhounds in the 40th edition of the Wagon Wheel game. Kickoff is set for 4 p.m. Central Time. That's 3 p.m. Mountain. Lucas and I will be on the air at 3:30 p.m. Central with the pregame show right here on KGNC 710 a.m. and 97.5 FM.
9: When you and I go to Portales, I mean, we roll into that town like roll our sleeves up. I mean, it kind of fires you up even as a broadcaster.
8: Oh, yeah. It's a rivalry.
9: It's a huge rivalry.
8: And we'll talk about that a little later on this evening about what makes it special. But, Coach, another heartbreak Saturday. You told us going into the game that the key to the Buffalo's success would be to score more points.
10: Right.
8: The defense, the Buffs defense, played start to finish probably their best game all year. They kept the team in the game, but again, we just couldn't score enough points to outscore UTP.
10: No, and you know, against a good team, a top-ranked team like that, you got to put up a little bit more. You got to put up more points, and you know, some credit them. I mean, it's good defense.
8: Yep.
10: However, we established drives. Once again, it boiled down to, you know, a penalty here or, you know, an incomplete pass here, and we just couldn't sustain drives to put up enough points on the board. And I think, you know, we have one touchdown, maybe 10 more points in that game. We come out victorious just the way our defense was playing.
8: Yeah, the defense played really well. The offense, especially in the third quarter, really I think there was three and outs
10: right
8: in the period. And Lucas and I commented on the defense. There was a point midway through the third where they – it gave up a score, and the body language started to go south. And we thought, and we said off the air, we thought, better watch out. This one's got to get away.
10: Right.
8: And something clicked, and the defense came back out and didn't allow another score the rest of the game. And the offense started moving the ball. And there again, we had an opportunity at the end. You know, you had to put in a backup quarterback due to an injury to Knox Porter. But he was moving the ball.
10: Sure. No, and here's the deal. And I said this on my on my Monday press conference. You know, I'm really happy. Now we have to get better as a football team, but the thing I'm extremely happy with is the attitude of this football team and the way they got back up. I mean, you go and the second half against Kingsville wasn't up to par. Okay, we come back out in our locker room, our young men. I mean, there's no complaining. There's no griping. You know, there's nobody, we come back in. Of course, everybody's hurting like everybody else is. But, you know, they came back out against UTPB and not one point in that game. You know, we handled some adversity and we always got back up. And I'm proud of that. You know what I'm saying? And, you know, we're going to get back up again this Saturday as well. And so, there's some stuff that we took away from that, and we're growing up. Another thing, too, is we're getting better. You know what I'm saying? And I'm really excited about the second half of this football team.
9: Coach, I was going to ask you, you know, I actually talked to some of the players after the loss Saturday, and a lot of them had the very same message to me is, yeah, this one was tough, but, hey, we're going to get back. We're going to win that wagon wheel next week. So it was very positive and encouraging. Who do you see in that locker room after the game, like players that are being leaders in that way? Because it's not easy. I mean,
10: no, it's not easy at all, and it hurts. Gosh, you put in all the, you know, you work hard all year long, and then you put so much into these 11 contests. And you know, we got two here tonight.
9: Yeah.
10: Maybe our most vocal leader is, you know, is Trakes Clarkson, who you get to talk to here in a little bit. You know, on offense, maybe the hard, you know, when you talk about a blue collar hard hat worker. Lunch pail worker, you know,
9: yeah.
10: What I'm saying? That's Trace.
9: And for a wide receiver, that's pretty cool.
10: Yeah, that's really, I mean, usually those guys don't work hard at all. So he's a Trace is sitting right over there.
8: One step ahead of a punter.
10: Yeah, right. And then, you know, Knox does a nice job. He continues to do a good job. And then,
9: but you know, the defensive side.
10: The defensive side, I mean, obviously, you know, Phineas is a lead by example guy.
9: Mm-hmm.
10: I mean, you look at Johnny Taylor, who's a captain for us.
9: Yeah.
10: He's a lead by example guy. You may be the vocal, you know, the vocal leader is Cam Manahan, obviously. Okay. You know, Miles Hill says something here and there. And then, obviously, Lucas Jarnigan, he's a big, you know, he'll come in and say some stuff as well.
9: Yeah, that's got to make you feel good, make the coaches feel good as well to see these guys saying, like, I mean, we're this close, guys. Let's get this figured out. Let's go get a win.
10: No, and that's, I mean, once again, I really believe that's a sign of a good football team when they care about each other. And guys, I, you know, I've been in that situation before. And, you know, if you walked in that locker room and you're breaking up fights, you know what I'm saying? I mean, it's you know, and there's people pointing the finger, and that's not us. And I'm extremely happy with that. So, you know, the second half of the season, I'm really excited about it, you know, in that regard.
8: Now, you mentioned Lucas Jarnigan. He's been out since the Midwestern State game with an injury. Looked like he could be out quite a while, but it sounds like there's a possibility maybe in another 2-3 weeks he might be back for the end
10: of
8: the season.
10: Yeah, and you know, we might even there might be a possibility next week, you know what I'm saying? So it's a small possibility, but he's coming along nicely, and
8: he's a big key to your defense.
10: Oh, absolutely. And I mean, yeah. Just you know, yes, he is. They both physically and, you know, and the leadership side as well.
8: So let's look at the offense a little bit. I know we would like to run the ball more than what we have, more successful. But running and passing is complementary of each other.
10: It sure is,
8: You've got to get one going to allow the other to go.
10: Right, and, you know, and that's, you know, we – you know, obviously in the rain game against Kingsville, you know, it's really hard to go in there and just air it out. You know what I'm saying? This past week, we needed to throw the ball a little bit more because just our running game, just to get our running game going. Another thing, too, is we didn't run the ball as much as we needed to. Just, you know, another thing, too, is the limited plays. You know, you talk about the three outs in the third quarter.
9: Yeah, you can't
10: obviously
9: do that.
10: Yeah, I mean, you need to get first downs to where you get to run more plays. And so it kind of equal things out.
8: And someone other than the quarterback picking up.
10: Absolutely. Yep, that's right. Yep.
9: So this week, just a last question here before we go to a break, is offensively specifically, what are you working on? What are you trying to get
10: going again? Just back to basics. You know, take what the defense gives us. You know, what we've done this week, too, is, you know, I think we've went back to basics and we've simplified and just, you know, the ins and outs of blocking and just running the football and make sure guys are in the right place.
9: Yeah.
10: Yep.
8: Well, we're going to take a break. When we come back, we'll visit with our student athletes, Trace Clarkson and Phineas Allen, after this timeout. This is the WT Football Coaches Show presented by Tri-State Ford.
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8: 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I'm Kent Johnson. Next to me is my broadcast partner, Lucas Kinsey. Next to Lucas is our wide receiver from Aledo, Texas, Trace Clarkson. And down at the far end, one of our top defensive backs, Phineas Allen. He plays the nickelback position. He is from Melbourne, Florida. And Trace, we'll start with you. Thus far through six games, you've kind of been Knox Porter's favorite receiver, so to speak. You've got 44 catches for just under 500 yards. You're averaging over 80 yards a game in catches. It appears that there's a synergy between you and Knox, especially on those quick slant-in timing routes. I mean, you make a quick break, that ball's there, you've got it.
17: Yep. You know, it just comes with the chemistry. I mean, me and Knox, we're in the same class, and so getting all that down, it just comes with the work we put in with the summer and spring ball and all that stuff. So,
8: you seem to run a lot of, and I know it's the plays that are called, a lot of short routes that turn into big gains. Is it more fun doing those, or would you rather be a Joe White and run a fly?
17: Joe White running a fly.
9: Well, you know, he had that big touchdown catch where he was having somebody rip off his face mask in the end zone. That was a big one, and he's had a couple of those long ones. Trace, talk about the work. You mentioned that the work that you have to put in, not just in practice, but the work in the off season, because the wide receivers, the timing, the routes. I mean, and you're going against every week really good defensive backs in the Lone Star Conference. So talk about that.
17: You know, it just comes with the summer. Once again, spring ball. We throw every day in the summer. We throw every day after workouts, and it just comes in with the work and all the little things put together. So,
8: Phineas, we'll turn to you now. 19 total tackles, 10 solo this year. You lead the team with two fumble recoveries. You play the nickelback position. Explain first to our viewers and our listeners, is that like a hybrid linebacker, defensive back? Is it a safety? What comprises a nickel?
18: It's a combination of both. I would say more of a slot corner and a safety than a linebacker. Coach Rick, we play three safeties, so it's our weak safety, our strong safety, and then our nickel. And then we play two corners. So a nickel is a slot corner that will – get in run fits, that will defend passes, but also has to work in tandem with those two high safeties, which it's really cool. It's pretty cool. It's a pretty cool position.
8: Kind of gives you some latitude. You play all over the field that way.
18: Yep, and nickel's always most of the time to the field or to the strength. So it's you play left, you'll play right. It's not you're always in the boundary, you're always to the field. You can play anywhere on the field and play nickel.
8: Now, I'm going to ask you one more, and I'll let Lucas ask here. You played a major role in one of the highlight plays of the year, game number two up in Grand Valley State, where the lateral was deflected. You scooped it up. It was recorded as a 20-yard score because the line of scrimmage was a 20. You took it in the last 12. But that play unfolded so quickly.
9: It confused a lot of people in the stadium.
8: It confused the officials. Now, Lucas and I, we happen to have a pretty good line of scrimmage view, and we called a lateral right off the bat, but your reaction, you scooped that ball, and you were in the end zone quick, and that crowd of 11,000 was silent.
18: Yeah, so all week, especially coming from Western Colorado, the big thing was to get off blocks on the perimeter. So we knew when that back motioned out, the nickel was thought, hey, shoot it. And Herschel ended up blocking the ball. And initially, you can kind of see my reaction. I didn't know it was live. So I just was kind of like, I was like, I don't think I hear a whistle. And I kind of look at Herschel, look at Tyler, and I'm like, I'm just going to pick it up. And I start kind of running. And then I see the guy chase me. I'm like, okay, I'm just going to run in the end zone. And even the celebration, I was like, I don't know if it's going to count. But I'm like, that's what we were taught to do all week. So it was kind of, we knew motion. Nickel shoots it, made a play.
8: The play worked. Now, you talked about, you know, you didn't know, you couldn't tell all that, as if it took time to process. But it was bang, bang, bang, in, touchdown.
18: Yep.
8: The Buffs had the lead.
18: Yeah, it was pretty cool. And also, side note is, my mom was at that game.
9: Oh, nice.
18: And I didn't know that.
8: Oh,
18: so,
8: wow.
18: Like, she's kind of surprised me. So that was, like, first college TD.
9: How excited was mom?
18: She was really excited. Obviously, I couldn't see her, but
9: right. I mean, after the game,
18: but she was like, "Finance, like, that was crazy." And I was like, "Yeah, it was." So that was like the highlight of that day.
8: And she still lives in Florida.
18: Yep.
8: So she made the trip all the way to Michigan.
18: Yep.
8: Didn't tell you she was coming.
18: Did not tell me.
8: Wow.
9: That is really cool that mom was there.
8: Yeah.
9: Phineas, and I noticed this with you a little bit last year, but even more so this year with you being on the field, even more for the Buffaloes. You're just always around the ball. You have a lot of energy to you. I mean, just a good, you mentioned it, kind of a versatile safety linebacker hybrid that you are. You also wear 22, and we had a really good 22. A few years back, Tobias Harris, that was a great defensive back as well. Talk about just your style of play. I mean, have you always been that way? I mean, when game time comes, do you turn into a kind of a different person?
18: I would say, I mean, I've always tried to have a lot of energy. Listen to the coaches, whether or not if it's, you know, back in high school, coaches then, and here at WT, Coach Richter. But I think it's kind of I'm not going to say I wake up. It's mm-hmm. more of just trying to do my assignment and then within the defense. So, as I said, nickel is – it can be a very complex position, but if you kind of, like, let it simplify
9: – still got to be a player, right?
18: Yep. And just say, hey, like, the corner's outside of me. I got my strong safety behind me. And just kind of just do your job, and just the plays will come to you.
8: And, Trace, you come from an Aledo High School program that –
9: they're pretty good.
8: I knew them 30 years ago when I was working at a university in Fort Worth, and they were like Class 2 or 3A, but yeah. They were state champs then. And that whole community has just morphed into basically a suburb of West Fort yeah. Worth. You played for them at the 5A level and won a Texas Class 5A state championship. Talk a little bit about that, because that's something – Texas high school football, you grew up wanting to be a state champion,
17: yeah.
8: And you were.
17: Yeah. No, it's just something I'm very thankful for because, you know, a lot of people don't go out winning state their yeah. senior year. And so, I don't know, with me in high school, I dealt with a lot of injuries. I only played 1 year of varsity football, just dealing with injuries and all that. So, just doing all that, I don't know, I was very blessed to be able to go undefeated my senior year and win state.
9: How hard was that coming back from injuries, man?
17: It was hard.
9: Like freshman, sophomore, junior?
17: Yeah, like sophomore, junior, I blew my knee out.
9: Oh, wow.
17: And so.
8: So coming into your senior year, you had to earn your starting
17: yeah.
8: spot. It's not like you earned it the year
17: yeah.
8: before.
17: Yeah.
8: And then you go undefeated. Off that squad, just general, how many kids went on to play in college or are playing in college now? It had to be a high number.
17: Yeah, we had a lot. I'd probably say around 15 to 20.
8: Signing so, day was
17: yeah.
8: a lot of fun.
17: Yeah, it was.
8: Bearcat, right?
17: Yeah, yes, sir.
9: Now, we know Aledo football and how big it is. We have to give Phineas a chance here because before we went on, these two guys are kind of going back and forth, like Texas football. Oh, yeah, well, Florida football. And that is, I mean, there's only yeah. about four states, you know, in the country where people kind of claim, no, we're the king of high school football. But talk about your experience, Phineas.
18: Obviously, coming from Florida, I was, you know, I'm a proud Florida high school football player. After being in Texas, I would say it's more of a program in Texas, while Florida has a lot of talent.
9: Mm-hmm.
18: I went to a public school. I don't know what Aledo is, but our school was 5A and
9: okay.
18: more of a – we were okay. We weren't a powerhouse. I got lucky, and I ended up playing I started all 4 years in varsity, which I got really lucky, especially my freshman year. A guy ended up getting hurt in walkthroughs the day before the game.
19: Wow.
18: And ended up playing corner and kind of riding that out all freshman, and then got switched up to safety, back to corner throughout my rest of my high school career.
9: Is there a lot of pageantry in Florida high school football? Like, I mean, in Texas, there's huge stadiums. I mean, you know, later tonight, Coach Lynn's going to go watch his son play, and it's a stadium that, you know, 18,000 people can get in there if they needed to.
18: Not like in Texas. It's more regular high school stadium. Okay. I mean, there's a couple, but for the most part, not really. It's Texas high school football, I would say, as a program, is bigger.
9: Gotcha.
18: Athletes in Florida are more. I would say I think Florida has better athletes.
20: You've got the talent in Florida.
18: I think
20: Texas. You've got the teamwork in Texas.
18: Yeah. Right.
9: These two guys are going to have a race during the commercial break.
20: Okay, so in high school, you talked about playing defensively. Did you play on the offensive side as well?
18: I did not, actually. I was only a defensive back my entire high school career.
9: Wow. Because he looked like a running back when he scooped up that fumble. I mean, once he figured out, he looked
20: at Herschel. Once he figured out which way to go, he relied on his lineman to tell him what to do. That's teamwork.
9: Yeah, exactly. Trace, kind of talk about just your experience in getting on the field this year. You mentioned you and Knox last year getting that connection, but, you know, weren't on the field as much, and how hard you worked to get to the point where you're at this year, you know, making plays with a lot of confidence because it's a lot of competition. Yeah. You get to college football, you are competing every single day or somebody's going to take your job.
17: Oh, yeah. You know, last year I was on the field and I was dealing with a hernia all last year, and so had to get surgery midway through the season last year, and just I don't know, working my butt off and physical therapy trying to get back, so I'm kind of used to it, kind of immune to it at this point, and just coming to work every day in the summer, going to routes every day after, and just working my tail off in the weight room, and it all pays out.
9: Feeling blessed to be healthy.
17: Yes, sir.
20: And Phineas, if you've been fortunate to be healthy throughout your career, have you had to battle some injuries as well? I know as a football player, you're always banged up.
9: Yep. Yep.
18: Last year I pulled my hamstring first day of fall camp. That's kind of, you know, coming in as a transfer, you know, you're trying to compete. And that, you know, a hamstring injury takes you out about 10 days. So tried to come back, came back, and then pulled it again the following, like 2 days later, and dealt with hamstring knee issues last year. And obviously we had Jamel, which was like a lights out, you know, nickelback for us. All last year I would say I was pretty banged up, and
20: hamstrings hurt.
18: And then coming in the spring ball, I was feeling pretty good and ended up pulling my hamstring first day of spring ball. And, you know, basically missed the entire spring. So coming into this fall camp, it was like, hey, like, you got to be healthy, and you just got to just go out there and kind of ball and compete.
20: We won't talk hamstrings. We won't talk injuries the rest of the program. Nope. We're not going to jinx us that way. We're going to take a quick timeout. When we come back, we'll visit some more with Trace Clarkson and Phineas Allen. You're watching the WT Football Coaches Show presented by Tri-State Ford.
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3: 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We're coming to you live like we do every Thursday from the Lumberyard, 850 North 23rd Street here in Canyon, Texas. We're joined by Trace Clarkson and Phineas Allen. And Phineas, we'll start with you. You mentioned growing up and going to high school in Melbourne, Florida. You started your collegiate career at one of the traditional powerhouses in NCAA Division II, Northwest Missouri State. Yep. What took you from Florida up to Missouri? There's a lot of schools between Melbourne and where Northwest Missouri is.
4: So out of high school, I was committed to Army West Point, and that ended up falling through for medical reasons. So I actually reopened my recruitment up late, and a lot of the D1 schools had obviously closed the recruitment for high school. They were looking for transfers, and my DC knew Coach Wright at Northwest, and he's like, hey, I got a kid. And went up there on a visit and really liked it and was like, hey, like, I think this is somewhere I could continue my athletic and academic. Ended up going there, loved it, graduated with my bachelor's. And because I had so many more years left of eligibility, I was like, hey, like, I could stay here and get a master's, but my family was big on education. So I ended up entering the portal, honestly, because of school. Okay. And fell in love with WT because of their football and then their engineering department. And
3: so you came out of high school with a lot of college credits.
4: Yep.
3: And you went to Northwest, played 2 years, earned your bachelor's in two. Man, my 6-year program is looking bad.
5: I mean, we're understanding. He's talking about his position and how you have to know so much.
3: It's cerebral.
5: This dude's sharp.
3: Very, very much so. So continue. What was the experience like playing for the Bearcats?
4: It was great. You know, I think the big thing about Northwest is, like, the whole family tradition. First of all, it was a big change from Florida. Never been to Missouri. Never been, especially in a town that small. But was kind of nervous about the people and was like, well, ended up going there. Fell in love with the people and, like, what they were working for. I mean, the, like, Northwest, like, their values, their core values. And loved it. I have nothing negative to say about Northwest.
3: No, and this is a neat story because so many times you transfer for a reason.
4: Sure.
3: And here Phineas has his bachelor's. He did what he went up there to accomplish, and now it sounds like you just wanted to expand your horizons. So what was attractive about West Texas A&M?
4: They have a good engineering department.
5: They have a great engineering department.
4: And I got my undergrad in computer science, and now I'm getting my master's in environmental engineering. And was like, well, I can play football at a high level, like the nickel defense package that Coach Rick had, and it's like, hey, like, this is, I think I can graduate, I can play football, I can, I've never been to Texas, and I was like, this
3: Welcome
4: is just
3: to Texas.
4: it was just a lot of things fell into place and fell in love with.
3: No, that's cool, and I'm going to ask you some more about your major in a bit, but first we'll come back to Trace. You came out of Aledo, you're a 5A state champion. Most of your recruiting video is going to be your senior year because of injuries. Yeah. How did you land at WT?
6: You know, first of all, built a great relationship with Coach Lynn and previous coaches from the past, Coach Russ, receiver coach, and I don't know, that bunch of other schools would text me, call me, but I don't know, some about here, Coach Lynn, Coach Russ, all the other coaches, they just wanted to know more about my life, get to know me more, talk to me every day.
5: And that's huge for a player, isn't it?
6: It is. It is.
3: Feel wanted.
6: And so,
3: hey, what are we doing tonight?
6: Yeah. And so, I don't know. That's why I chose here. I love it here. And wouldn't regret the decision I made. So
5: I was going to ask you, both of you guys, this, and we can start with you, Trace, because you play positions where you go against, you know, the opposite position. You're trying to get open, score touchdowns. He's trying to shut you down. Mm-hmm. But thankfully, you're on the same team. talk about that wide receiver defensive back in matchup. I mean, they are known for being the players on both sides of the ball that yap a little bit,
4: oh, yeah,
5: that celebrate a little bit. It sounds like we need one more touchdown from Phineas to see the full celebration.
3: One that he knows that's going to be,
5: yeah,
3: a score.
5: Yeah, because he held back. That's okay. But both of you guys kind of talk about that and how fun it is, trying to get inside somebody's head. Someone's trying to get inside yours, yeah, during the game.
6: I mean, it's a lot of fun. I really don't try and talk too much during the game.
5: Okay.
6: So I try to stay calm and collective out there and just worry about myself and worry about the people on my side of the ball. But during practice, we get chippy. We like to talk a lot. It gets pretty fun.
5: Because it happens too, yeah, in the game, I know, because I see it.
6: Yeah. And so, I don't know. It's a lot of fun because in the game, they like to talk a lot. And so, just let go one ear out the other.
5: There you go. Phineas?
4: In practice, I would say, yeah, there's a lot of yapping back and forth. Personally, I try to stay out of it.
5: Yep. He's businesslike.
4: Yeah. And then in the game, similar to Trace, you got to get the calls. You got to know what you're doing. So I don't personally have time to go back and forth with the slots. But, I'm not big on the back and forth in game. We're really in practice. But
5: so,
4: yeah, it is.
5: So talk about that just real quick, because I know one of the answers you're going to give me. But talk about the defensive backs, and then you can kind of talk about the wide receivers. Who's got the best trash talk game?
4: I got Cam Anahan and Dayton Navy.
5: I knew it.
4: And Dayton Navy.
3: Oh, the freshman.
4: Yeah, Dayton Navy can go.
5: Is Cam teaching Dayton? Because I knew you were going to say Cam. I love you, Cam Anahan.
4: I think Dayton's got it on his own.
5: Okay.
4: I mean, obviously there's a little yin and yang, but Dayton can go.
5: Okay. Trace, what about the wide receivers?
6: Man, I don't know. It's hard. I feel like really
5: I think you're holding back on your own.
6: Maybe if I make a big play, I'll get a little chippy.
5: Okay.
6: And so, I don't know. I really don't hear too much out of all of us.
5: Okay.
6: So.
3: Okay, so let's talk a little bit along the same lines, defensive back, wide receivers. We know that a big part of being a receiver is blocking.
6: Yes.
3: And you're blocking, mm-hmm, guys like maybe not as good as Phineas here. But talk a little bit about what it's like putting up with a defender that you're trying to not hold but,
6: yeah,
3: block, and they're trying to get the guy that's got the ball.
6: I mean, the thing I hate about blocking offensively is you got to get inside and they
3: hold
6: can,
3: hands,
6: yeah,
3: up.
6: Yeah, and they can swing you, all sorts of that stuff. But you just got to be patient out there and meet him and not let him meet you, because that's when you just get ran over. And so, and also you got to block to get the ball thrown to you.
3: And Phineas, from the defensive side, a lot of receivers are 6'3", 6'4". And you're trying to get somewhere else, and they're trying to keep you from that. Talk a little bit about that from your perspective.
4: Yeah, it's all about leverage. If you're fitting inside two, you fit inside of two. If you fit outside of two, you fit outside. It's kind of hand placement, like kind of what Trace was saying. Offense has to do it basically perfectly. Defensively, you just kind of got to keep that leverage. And if you can maintain your leverage, you got guys coming inside or out that can come and help clean it up.
3: You can tell this guy's an engineer.
5: Yeah, exactly. I mean, he is dissecting. Good luck trying to get anything past Phineas here.
3: So I'm going to go back. You're an engineering major. You mentioned environmental engineering. What exactly is that, and what is your goal when you get out of college, your football career is over?
4: From what I can say, environmental engineering, it's a lot about water and chemistry, wells, groundwater, surface water, which is something that is new to me, coming from a computer science background. It's interesting. And post-career, honestly, I want to do something in, like, federal, like law enforcement, FBI, or maybe the military.
3: So not necessarily use that engineering then?
4: Not really.
3: You're an intelligent guy. I mean, being an engineering major, for,
5: yeah,
3: sure. Trace, you're a business major?
6: Yes, sir.
3: Now, you're still in your third year of college. Have you figured out kind of what the path is yet?
6: Yeah, a little bit. I think when we have our break after season, I'm going to get my real estate license and get into commercial real estate. So I think that's what I want to do. My dad also owns a business, so I don't know. I kind of got some options to
3: You
6: do.
3: Know, we've got a basketball alum that's in Dallas doing that, and
6: okay,
3: he is hitting it out of the ballpark.
6: What I've heard.
3: Ryan Quaid, have you heard of him, or
6: no, sir,
3: you met
6: I
3: him?
6: I have not.
3: Okay.
5: Yeah, great basketball player.
3: Absolutely. It's time for another break. This is going by quickly. We're going to take a timeout. This is the WT Football Coaches Show, presented by Tri-State Ford.
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3: 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Here at the Lumberyard, 850 North 23rd Street in Canyon, Texas. And now's when we get into the nitty-gritty and talk a little football with the head coach, Josh Lynn. And what an exciting week to be a coach and a player at either Eastern New Mexico or West Texas A&M. The wagon wheel.
16: The wagon wheel.
3: 40th year that they're playing for this trophy.
16: Hey, guys, here's a stat for you. You guys ready?
5: I'm ready. I'm going to add it to this one right here.
16: As a player,
5: yeah.
16: As an assistant coach,
5: yep.
16: Or as a head coach, this will be my 17th wagon wheel.
3: So you've been involved in almost half of them.
16: Isn't that crazy?
3: You played in two renditions of the wagon wheel, a tight end for the Greyhounds.
16: That's right, yep. And, you know, all 4 years. As a player, I was 2-2.
5: Yeah.
16: West Texas got us the first 2 years, and I got my junior and senior year.
5: Now, the first year that they opened up their new stadium, were you still?
16: I was still. So that was my last year at Eastern. It was in 2016.
5: Okay. That was my first year as a broadcaster, and I was introduced to that rivalry. Just a quick story here. At halftime, had to run down and use the restroom, and you have to go down with the crowd. I kid you not, double birds got flipped off.
16: Oh, I'm sure. Yeah, it's
5: and it may have been a kid. I'm not sure. But I'm wearing my WT gear. Obviously, the game was close. You know, the emotions run high, and I'm like, "Are you serious? Okay, here we go." And that's how it is.
16: I mean, there's, you know, I always say this about the wagon wheel is, it's everybody enjoys it when you win, but I think the deepest cut. And the ones you really remember, the ones you lose. Mm-hmm. Does that make sense? You don't want to lose that one.
5: I mean,
16: there's something about one team running up the hill at the end of the game, not shaking hands, and you know getting to celebrate in front of somebody else. It's just not something you don't want to experience.
5: We know because we've done it the last 2 years.
3: And for those that don't know, it is a real wagon wheel, and it is heavy.
16: 50 pounds.
3: Yeah. Is that what it is?
16: It is, yep.
3: Okay, there was a couple years I was the one that took it from Canyon and put it on the hill, and it's heavy getting in and out of the truck.
16: There ain't no doubt, yeah.
3: So this year, obviously, neither team is

0: You know, we got two. You know, we got Fig. You know, Cade Fig, who's from Texaco, and he's the halfway point. You know what I'm saying? I mean, he's barely across the border of Texas from Texaco. You know, we're actually stopping in Texaco to do a walkthrough on the way up. You know, so I think, you know, all that kind of weighs in. Another thing too is obviously, you know, whoever I know, I don't really I know Coach Carth was in on, and a guy named Dallin Sanders from Eastern New Mexico was associated with getting the Wagon Wheel Trophy going. But you know, them starting that back in the day was just it's been amazing, right? Yeah. I mean, it's and you know, you don't want to, and there's something too. Here's another thing. There's something too going to a basketball game and seeing the Wagon Wheel on your side. Yep. You know what I'm saying? Because I've, you know, my first year at West Texas, I went down and watched the Buffaloes play the Greyhounds in basketball, and sure enough, they beat us that year. And I had to sit down there and stare at that dang Wagon Wheel during a basketball game. You know what I'm saying?
1: It's so something when a football trophy makes an appearance at the back.
0: Yeah, exactly. So, I mean, that kind of explains everything you need to know right there.
1: I've got to ask you this one now. Eastern New Mexico is coached by Art Briles this year, and we all know his tradition of winning and success at the high school level in Texas, at Baylor, at Houston. You're on the sideline this Saturday looking across the field, knowing that's what you're matching wits and X's and O's against.
0: It's pretty cool, right?
1: Yeah.
0: I mean, it's real cool. I mean, it's, you know, and you know, one thing about Coach Briles is in the state of Texas, you know, there's a lot of big name coaches, and he's right up there with them. You know,
2: because he was great in high school.
0: He was great in high school, and I mean,
1: he developed here's the thing.
0: Here's the thing about Coach Briles too is maybe that's what makes him great, because he was such a big impact in the, you know, in the Texas high school coaches. You know, him moving to college, you know, he still, I mean, he still knows all those guys. You know what I'm saying? It says he didn't go anywhere. He's just in college now, and I mean, he just, I mean, and you know, the established that, you know, all the relationships he has, especially in our state, is pretty incredible.
2: This year's team, Coach, kind of get into that real quick. Even though they're 0-6, they're scoring a lot of points, 31 points a game, but they're giving up 51. In fact, last week they had a basketball score at Western New Mexico, 61-55. As you look at Eastern New Mexico and you prepare for them, what do you see? What do the Buffs need to do to keep that wheel in Texas?
0: Well, I think you got to start with Coach Briles and his offense, right? He's a great offensive mind. You know, what he's done this year, he's put his players in the best position to make plays. Mm-hmm. And whether that's quarterback run, whether that's, you know, throwing the ball to the perimeter on a short game, whether that's getting the running back involved in the pass game or the tight end involved with the pass game, he's done all those things.
2: Okay.
0: And I think, you know, a big thing for us defensively is we've got to be sound, and we've got to – you know, we've got to play sound, and we've got to play sound across the board from the safety to the D tackle.
2: Okay.
0: And, you know, and then get stops, right? And, you know, another thing, too, about Coach Briles, I mean, you know, if it's – we kind of talked about it earlier, you know, if it's fourth and four and they're on their own 20, don't expect him – you know, every once in a while, don't expect him to punt it.
1: Yeah,
0: you know what I'm saying? I mean, he'll roll the dice, and they're pretty good at it. And so, you know, that weighs into it. And then, you know, you look at their defense. I think they're running, you know, they're pretty base on defense. I think another thing, too, it might be what they see all year long. Does that make sense with Coach Briles' offense? And one thing about it is their defensively is a little misconceiving a little bit in regards to, you know, their offense is going so dang fast that, you know, they're on the field a lot. They've made some stops at times and just ran out of gas.
2: Yeah.
0: You know, and we all know
1: familiar.
0: Exactly. You know, from you know, you talk about the Buffaloes this year, it's kind of the same scenario. So we've got to get stops, and we're going to say it again, you know, we got to establish drives on offense.
2: Okay.
0: Well, keep that offense off the field, right?
1: It's going to be a lot of fun watching the game, looking forward to it. We're going to take a timeout, and we come back, we'll have Trace and Phineas back up here for the Buffalo Blitz. This is the WT Football Coaches Show presented by Tri-State Ford.
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16: 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Time now for our favorite portion of the show, the Buffalo Blitz. Trace and Phineas are going to buckle in. Lucas, start us off.
17: Okay, guys, long road trip, which Kent and I have been on a few of those. I went across the state to Kingsville a couple weeks ago. If you're on a long road trip, you stop at the gas station, what is your go-to snack? Phineas, you go first.
18: I'm going to go peanut M&Ms and a body armor.
17: Nice. Trace?
19: Probably some hot Cheetos and maybe a Coke.
17: Sounds like my son.
19: Yep.
17: I'm usually Mountain Dew and maybe some beef jerky or some sunflower seeds. See you, Coach Lynn. And Kent likes the corn nuts.
16: Yes, I like corn nuts if I want salt, but if I want sweet, I go with something that's peanut butter cup, something like that. So, guys, staying with food, some guys can cook, some guys can't. You're trying to impress a young lady. What are you going to cook for, Phineas?
18: I'm going to do salmon, baked salmon, or a skillet fried salmon, some type of vegetable, and either rice or probably like, this is going to sound kind of a little up there, but couscous.
16: Couscous. And so, you obviously cook.
17: He's an engineer. He's going to work for the FBI, and he cooks.
16: Ladies, come on down. Trace, how about you?
19: Kind of what he said. I love cooking salmon, either salmon or nice little steak.
16: Yeah.
19: I like to cook me a lot of steak.
16: We've never had anyone say I'm going to flip some burgers.
17: No, we haven't. You're right. We haven't. Okay, guys. Which position group on the team has the worst dance moves?
18: I mean, the worst dance moves.
17: Yeah. You're saying Phineas?
18: I mean, if you're talking about maybe as a person, it could be me. But as a position, I've got to go maybe – I hate to say it, O-line or QBs.
17: Okay. Trace?
19: I don't know. The safeties are always what's that dance they always do?
18: It's like the bend or something?
19: Yeah, the bend. I don't know what it is, but it looks horrendous.
17: I want to see Phineas score touchdown just to see
16: we
17: it.
16: We had two kickers on last week, and I would put them up.
19: I know James isn't dancing, and Allen for sure.
16: All right, Trace, we'll start with you. Which of our football coaching staff would you most trust to do your income tax?
19: That's a good question.

0: Probably Coach Blau, offense coordinator.
1: Okay. Efficient, yep.
2: Yeah. Vegas?
3: I got to go Coach Blau. Well, I think he's a computer science major or something. He's some type of STEM major.
2: Do you know he played baseball in college?
3: I did not.
2: He went to Akron, played baseball.
3: Okay.
2: Has a history of football in the family, though.
3: Okay.
2: All right, Lucas.
1: Okay, we'll keep it with coaches. We're getting closer to Halloween, which I love, so I have to keep throwing these Halloween questions in. Which coach on the staff would go out and do a good job on Halloween night as Michael Myers, putting the mask on, trying to scare the neighborhood children? Which coach? And you can say Coach Lynn because he left. His son's playing football tonight. So
0: I've actually been watching a lot of the Halloween movies here lately.
1: There you go.
0: So best coach, probably Coach Richter.
1: Okay. I can see it. Phineas?
3: I got to go Rick as well.
1: Okay.
3: I mean, yeah.
1: I like the trust there, too. Yeah. Like, I mean, you're not worried about him maybe not playing you as much. Like, that's okay.
3: I got to go Coach Rick.
1: Coach Richter. I like it.
2: All right. Someone puts you up on a double dare and says do karaoke in front of a large group. Phineas, what is your song, and have you done it before?
3: I haven't done it. If I had to go, maybe The Night Begins to Shine or Beat It by Michael Jackson.
1: Yeah,
3: I know the lyrics.
0: That's a good one.
2: Well, of course, in karaoke, you see the lyrics. You just got to be able to sing the song.
3: I can't really sing, but, I mean, I would wing it.
1: If you do MJ, though, you have to dance a little bit.
3: Yeah.
1: So
3: that could be bad.
1: Okay.
2: Trace, what you going with?
0: I feel like you got to do a song that everybody knows. I don't know.
2: Get them singing along with you.
0: Maybe – I don't know. I'm a big Matchbox 20 guy. Love me some Matchbox 20.
1: Old school 90s. I like it.
0: Maybe a
1: little
0: 3 a.m.
1: Okay.
0: So.
1: All right, guys. We've got time for probably one more here. Would you rather live without internet access for 1 month or live without AC and heating for 1 month?
3: Ooh.
1: Which one? You got to pick one.
3: Ooh.
1: See the young kids? They can't live without these.
3: I would say AC and heat.
1: Okay.
3: Just because it depends if it's in the summer, AC and heat.
1: Okay, Trace, real quick.
0: Probably no. No phone.
1: No phone.
0: Yeah.
1: Okay.
2: There we go. Well, that's going to do it for this rendition of the WT Football Coaches Show presented by Tri-State Ford. 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Kickoff at 4. Lucas and I will be over in Portales bringing you the 40th rendition of the Wagon Wheel. Until then, so long, everybody.
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0: be on the season, 2-1 in district play. If you take a look at who they will play next after this, for Tascosa, it's a date with Caprock, which is one of those games you kind of think is maybe winnable. Meanwhile, for Monterey, they get all of those games in a gauntlet. They lost Emerald High last week. They play Tascosa tonight. Then they play Abilene and then Friendship. So they're going to have to find a win in there. It's going to be kind of crazy to watch that all unfold. And we'll have kickoff between the Plainsmen and the Rebels when we come back after this timeout on the Texas Panhandle Sports Network and News Channel 10.
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